0: Wele na ye nin kora tunatu ekoto Jesu ikome.
1: We give all the glory, all the praise, all the honor, all the adoration unto you, and we know it's done.
0: Mi na gigole ko yele ko pipale ko so nyundo eko yin wiwa.
1: We know it is done.
0: Mi nyundo eko yin wiwa.
1: In Jesus name we pray.
0: Jesus come me kudete.
1: We're looking at the promise of God.
0: Me to pagbe juwe awe tokpon.
1: And we're looking at Romans chapter 4 verse 20.
0: Lomuta ene afotoko.
1: He staggered not at the promise of God through unbelief, and was strong in faith, giving glory to God. Being persuaded that what he had promised, he was able also to perform. The word staggered there is used of a drunkard.
0: He's
1: taking a lot of alcohol. And the alcohol now affects his brain.
0: He's
1: thinking, his energy, and then it begins to stagger. When Abraham received the promise of God, something incredible. Something seemingly unbelievable.
0: No.
1: At his old age. When the time of childbearing, child rearing had passed away, then God gave him this promise and said, your wife Sarah shall have a son for you. Almost unbelievable. And then unbelief could have come into him. And unbelief could intoxicate him like wine. Unbelief could have made him to stagger just thinking about it. It could have changed his vision, his concept, his understanding, and then he would have been staggering and going about saying impossible, and then he'll not be able to gather himself together.
0: Staggered
1: not at the promise of God through unbelief, but he was strong in faith. He was giving glory to God. As we go back home, you just give glory to God. Even when the enemy is showing you some symptoms, just give glory to God. Being fully persuaded, partially persuaded, that what he has said, he is able to perform. Three points in the message. Number one, the fullness of his promises. Number two, the faithfulness to his promises. Number three, faith in his promises.
0: Atonto yin ise to pagbe eton le me.
1: Number one, the fullness of his promises.
0: Titawe yin gigo pagbe eton le ton.
1: We're looking at 2 Peter chapter 1 verse 3.
0: Peter we thought that tita for eton aton.
1: According as his divine power has given unto us all things.
0: Mi modo ye we wun eton ko na unu popo mi reyin ogbe ko jori ju awe poto
1: that pertain unto life and godliness through the knowledge of him that has called us to glory and to virtue.
0: Lo reyin ogbe ko ti jori ju awe poto o nyu e wa yo mi ran gigo ko jori agbe po me.
1: God has not called you to disgrace. You will not be disgraced. He has called you to glory and to virtue. God has not called you to disappointment. You will not be disappointed. God has not called you to shame. You will not be ashamed in Jesus' name. Anybody that is looking for your downfall, they will look and look and look. They'll never see what they are looking for. Whereby he has given unto us exceeding great and precious promises, that by these promises ye might be partakers of the divine nature, having escaped the corruption that is in the world through lust. I want to announce to you, every trap that was set for you, you have escaped already. We're going to enjoy the abundance of the Lord in our lives in Jesus' name. In Romans chapter 8, I'm reading from verse 32. Romans chapter 8. He that spared not his own son, but delivered him up for us all, how shall he not with him also freely give us all things?
0: Ewai magla vieton titi dogbe, shibabo jwe na mi omekwo utu, na emanana nukwokwo mi vonu, hegado.
1: That means then the promises of
0: wool.
1: The promises are complete. And it says whatever you need for the soul, for the spirit, for the body. For the family, for your work, for your ministry, for effectiveness, for productivity. He has freely given us all things. Now, we will have them.
0: Now,
1: and then we're told now in 2 Corinthians chapter 1 verse
0: 20.
1: For all the promises of God in him are yea, that means yes, are yea, and in him amen, unto the glory of God by us.
0: Now, Pagbe, you were to let go to a one mewe, more, ye, and the more ye, what to a one many check like giggle, you were with on go, me, man.
1: Anything you need, anytime, go to the throne of grace. rise and receive from the hands of the Lord.
0: Ene o tun de pe da duro yesa yo fin jo mi otoko bo yisun lo gan hunu ko jo we ton me.
1: In 1 Corinthians chapter 3 verse 21.
0: Corinthians tatatan afokunuku lo po.
1: Therefore let no man glory in men, for all things are yours.
0: Ene o tun me de to awagun to pe ton me blo na mi ton we onu popo onu le po.
1: Can you say all things are mine? Can you say that again? Matthew chapter 6 verse 33.
0: Matthew tachiro kwafo manukwato.
1: But seek ye first the kingdom of God and his righteousness, and all these things shall be added unto you.
0: Sigba mi di ahoru jiwe yewe tonpo dodo e tonpo we nwele kpo we yena dogorla mi.
1: You can see the promise of God are full to the brim.
0: Yes, Pastor Gamo, the Vedo, do not have a joy with only ye gobble go
1: for number two, the faithfulness of God to his promises.
0: Oh, go away, toy, Pagway, Jewel, with Tongla, no bring it on that.
1: If you depend on men, you'll be disappointed.
0: And I'm glad to talk better go, not have a jay.
1: If you depend upon the Almighty God, you'll never be disappointed, because God is a faithful God.
0: Numbers
1: chapter 23. We're looking at verse 19.
0: So
1: God is not a man that he should lie, neither the son of man that he shall repent. As he said, and shall he not do it? Everything you have heard, the Lord will do it.
0: You were with my better, but wanna do the la look of it. This soon better, ton law, ton boy, wanna do the line, or codo, or my cana, why away? Red or like, what pata pata basi, na basi, and away.
1: Every prayer you have prayed, the answer has come already.
0: Oh, there, hole, pata pata, blondo, it on go on
1: away. And then it says, as he spoken, and shall he not make it good? Behold, I have received commandment to bless, and he has blessed, and I cannot reverse it.
0: Ewa drebo do kaviwa kodoro imakana renche we da yego nyakubo gbelide yi na dodona ewa kosa odona nyamasokandiye.
1: No man of evil power will be able to reverse the blessings of God in your life in Jesus' name.
0: Sonu nyaka bo atode masoga kwego na dodio dona jowe todo gbesa to me yema kandue sa gbede to Jesu ikome.
1: Every time a man threatens you,
0: wepene gbata to nukun vando.
1: Every time a woman threatens you,
0: wepene nyonde to nukun vando.
1: Every time some people come, they come to brag and to boast,
0: wepene medewa boto awa vron.
1: Say, be careful with me.
0: But thank God, ah, by the way,
1: I will destroy you.
0: Now, sudo.
1: I will destroy your family.
0: Now, sudo.
1: I will destroy all that kind of progressing company that you have raised up.
0: Oh, better the table to Nukoyene. Now, sudo now.
1: And because you have a little money in the bank, you know, your shoulders are up. I will empty everything when they boast. Remember, God has blessed you. No Balaam can reverse that blessing.
0: Now, a quick pedal to bank as well. Our front wagga. Now, Wura can't talk with the Bram Mason away. Flee when it better to attack Brunaway. Do not try to look better to me.
1: And no man of evil power, evil intention can reverse the blessing in your life in Jesus' name.
0: Bala Monde Beton Yuna Kam Bojeto de Magan Kododio Duran Jordan to Pesan to me to Jesui come.
1: You see, that is why some Christians, that's why they compromise.
0: I knew a reason to so Kisaratron, you don't jab a good one that Gedunia.
1: They want the blessing of God, they want the blessings of God, and then somebody says, do this. And they say, no, I'm a Christian. I cannot do it. Ah, you're playing with fire. Remember so and so, remember such and such, remember who and who, and remember this and remember that. And they failed to carry out my demand. Go and ask them, what has happened to them? That's they, that's not you.
0: When I have told you my ingredients, I'm on one aye, you will learn near more, and you hear.
1: Whatever they say, and they pile up a kind of catalog of people they have destroyed. Check up all those people. There's no name that resembles your name there.
0: So
1: you understand that they cannot reverse the promises of God, the power of God in your life. Because God says He has blessed you, and you are blessed already. Neither has he seen perverseness in Israel. The Lord is God, is with him. The shout of a king is among them. God brought them out of Egypt. He has, as it were, the strength of an unicorn. Surely there is no enchantment against Jacob. Surely there is no enchantment against you.
0: I
1: said there's no enchantment against you.
0: Martin, do you
1: agree? You know, sometimes it has happened in some cases. You went out and then you are coming back, and when you want to step in your house, you just discover, what is this?
0: And
1: you see something that looks like blood at your doorstep, and then you become afraid. Then you can't enter again. What's happening to you? There's no enchantment against you. There's no magic against you. There's no evil power against you. Whatever blood that is, the blood of a fowl. When the fowl was alive, what could it do? And the blood of a goat. When the goat was alive, what is it not that the goat is dead? That the goat is going to do something against your life. When you see that blood there, just say the blood of Jesus. I said, what do you say? I said, what are you going to say? Because the blood of Jesus speaketh better things than the blood of Abel. And the blood of Jesus speaks better things than any blood that anybody sprinkles on the ground. And then when you say the blood of Jesus, you walk over and you cancel any intention of the enemy against your life. And you'll be growing up and going up, and nobody will ever be able to bring you down in Jesus' name. Surely there is no enchantment against you, neither is there any divination against Israel against you. According to this time, it shall be said of Jacob and of Israel, what has God wrought? That means what God has wrought. Behold, the people shall rise up as a great lion. I want you to picture in your mind now, here is the lion and then the rabbits. They held a conference. And these rabbits, they said, this lion, does he make himself
2: up?
1: Every time we're trying to scratch the ground and get this and get this, he roars. And then everybody becomes afraid. I think we ought to take a stand about this lion. And then they made a conference and they said, now, this is our decision. When the lion is coming, all of us, let's gather the number together. Many rats will stay before him, and then we'll make our face and front our face, because we need to stop this roaring of the lion. And they're all staying there, all those rats, and the lion has never seen a great number, multitude of rats like this in his life. And while he's coming, number one, is he afraid of all those rats? They're up to 50, they're up to 100. Is he afraid of them? They're up to 1,000 now. Is he afraid of them? No, he says, I've never seen so much food like this in my life. And then he rushes at them and he eats up as many as he can eat up. And while he's eating some, the other people are running away. The Lord is saying that you as a child of God, all those rats crawling on the ground, all those, the ones that have wings and they are flying in the air, the Lord is saying, you as a child word of God, the Israel of God. It says, behold, the people shall rise up as a great lion.
0: Israel
1: and lift up himself as a young lion. He shall not lie down until he eat of the prey and drink the blood of the slain. You're victorious already. The blessings of the Lord will never leave.

0: Amen.
1: Chapter 1, verse 45.
0: Luke chapter 1,
1: verse 45.
0: Luke.
1: And blessed is she.
0: Dona noe.
1: My sister, listen to this. This is specially for you.
0: And
1: blessed is she that believes, for there shall be a performance of those things which were told her from the Lord. Performance has come. The promise will turn to performance in your life. Acts of the Apostles chapter 27. Reading from verse 25. Wherefore, sirs, be of good cheer. Wipe the tears away. Therefore, sisters, be of good cheer. Take the sorrow away. Brothers, be of good cheer. Take all the anxiety away. Says, be of good cheer. For I believe God that it shall be even as it was told me. Now if you yourself, if you are sorrowful and sad, and how can you tell another person is looking at your face? And your shoulders are down, and your head is down, and you look like a sorrowful man. You want to tell the other person, be of good cheer.
0: But
1: the carry yourself like a person that all your bodies are gone. All your problems are gone. All the harassment of the devil, everything is gone. And then walk like the child of a king. Carry yourself like a confident person that believes in the promises of God. That joy and happiness, excitement, spiritual energy in your own heart. Then you can tell your neighbor and say, why do you look sad? Be of good cheer. And just believe God, it shall be even as it was told you. You will never lack in your life. In 2 Corinthians chapter 4, I'm reading verse 13. We having the same spirit of faith, according as it is written, I believed, therefore have I spoken. We also believe, and therefore speak.
0: Le meeting do big boy say ton do polo di le ye wendo nye yi se ene utwe nye ndoho mi ule yi se ga ene utwe mi do doho ga.
1: You will speak.
0: Anadoho.
1: What you speak will come to pass.
0: Nye aso do ene wa didi me.
1: Now before I release you, Ephesians chapter 3 verse 20.
0: Divi wepre do jo mi do fe su taton afwe ton ko.
1: Now unto him that is able. I've not even finished reading the verse, and Caleb said, where did you get that? That's my verse. And then Shadrach and Meshach and Abednego, they said, hey, show me that. That's what we told Nebuchadnezzar when he was hitching his furnace.

0: Got you drunk, Mr. Gabin Goyo. Ah, don't hear me, we follow the Minuna, Nebuchadnezzar in here, who named Mueto, and Romia.
1: And we told him, our God is able.
0: But Mr. Donian, do you hear with me? Epe go, Esoga.
1: The Lord who did it for Caleb and did it for Shadrach, Meshach, and Abednego will make it true in your life in Jesus' name.
0: You are the Basina, Caleb, Meshach, Shadrach, Abednego. In our tool, so God to present to women to Jesus.
1: Now unto him that is able to do exceeding abundantly above all that we ask or think, according to the power that worketh in heaven.
0: Benawe so gamba si susuwe mito bibiole po kaviwe mito linekeli kuglo eto azowa to miule to fite to no
1: that worketh in Israel.
0: That
1: worketh where in us victory has come for you. Now he's able. Able to do everything in your life.
0: Able
1: to accomplish everything in your life. Let sorrow depart.
0: Now from today
1: till the rest of your life, because you serve a God, the God who is able.
0: My God is able.
1: My God is able. Why don't you stand up and say that like you mean it? Say that like you know it is true. Like you know, nobody can ever contradict that. Say that like you know. Every day, every day, every day, every day, my God is able. Wake up in the morning, my God is able. Going during the day, my God is able.
0: The
1: enemy is trying to stand in the way. My God is able.
0: Jesus'
1: name we pray.
0: Jesus, come, mi hodete.
1: Amen.
0: Nietzsche.
1: Praise the Lord. Who can defeat a person like you? Who can stop the journey of a person like you? Who can kill any of the children of a person like you? Who can say you will not get married? Who can say on my dead body you will not have a child?
0: Men with Sogando Atavonku Masoganjiv.
1: That's all right. If they want to die, let them die, but you are going to have your children. If they say on my dead body, if you are going to have, I say that's all right. If you want to die, if you want to die, you can die. But I know these people of God, you will have your own children. And then, you know, you are paying rent. So when somebody is sucking your money, and you are paying rent. And then you got land nearby. And then you went, you are laying the foundation.
0: And
1: Lord, who wants to just be eating fat on your rent? and is increasing it 50%, 100%. Some of them are even increasing 300%. And then they say, where did you go? Oh, I went to lay the foundation of my own house. You? You want to stop paying rent unto me on my dead body?
0: If you're
1: going to build that house, landlord, if you want to die, die. The children of God will build their own houses. They will build their own houses. I clear away every negative thing they have told you in Jesus' name. Raise up your hand. You are victorious already. Father, in the name of Jesus, I thank you, Lord, for your people today. We come on the basis of your promises.
0: And
1: Lord, we know you will not fail your children. Nobody here will be disappointed in Jesus' name. And I pray that great blessings will come upon them. Abundance of your benefits will come upon them. Lord, I proclaim no sickness will stay in the body of any of the children of God here in Jesus' name. All their anxiety, all the worry of the past, they are gone in Jesus' name. And those who have been having challenges and stumbling blocks against their getting married, I remove all the roadblocks in Jesus' name. And those who have been having challenges in bearing children, O God of all possibilities, I pray miracle children will come to them in Jesus' name.
0: Taking exam and failing,
1: I remove that failure. And I pray that success, victory, will come to your life in Jesus' name. Lord, I pray every cell in their body will receive a healing touch. Every bone, every joint, every part of their body will receive a healing touch in Jesus' name. All those negative negative ideas of unbelief. Lord, remove it from every mind, every brain, in Jesus' name.
0: I have go my seton lepo to menesi bezare to filokunoi. They say to Jesus come.
1: Now your people will keep on going higher and higher, and nobody will bring them down, in Jesus' name. Confirm your blessing upon everybody. Lord, we don't want anybody here to miss a miracle. Or to miss a testimony. Confirm the miracle upon every life. Thank you, Lord, because we know you have answered. In Jesus' name we pray. Tell my brother by your side, my sister by your side, you are blessed. And then tell you, my brother, my sister, there I too, I am blessed. That blessing will never stop in your life. Thank you and God bless you.
0: Join in Tonami, Miwanungbau.

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1: Praise the Lord. It's great joy to be with you today. And this is the greatest day of your life. And God is going to make you have a discovery. That discovery will change your life. It will change your family. And you are set for all-round success for the rest of your life. Tonight, you'll never be the same again in Jesus' name. Tell your neighbor, I'm going to experience wonder. Today is a wonderful day in my life. I will never be the same again. Amen. Let's close our eyes for prayer. Heavenly Father, we thank you. We bless your name because we know you are mighty God. We have come here tonight because we have appointment with you. And we know everyone here tonight will experience your wonder in Jesus'
0: name.
1: We pray, Lord, the supernatural will begin to happen now. As your word goes forth, your power will go forth. Your strength and might will go forth. Healings, miracles, deliverances, dominion, victory for everyone. Confirm it, O Lord.
0: Hello, do
1: in Jesus' name we pray.
0: Yes, come
1: thank you very much. God bless every one of you. Tonight I want to talk to you and then pray with you.
0: When
1: looking at the word of God. And the wonder of the name of Jesus. The wonder of the name of Jesus. In Isaiah chapter 9, verse 6. For unto us a child is born, unto us a son is given, and the government shall be upon his shoulder, and his name shall be called Wonderful, Counselor, the Mighty God, the Everlasting Father, the Prince of Peace.
0: Na yeji ovi dehrami yeso na ovi sunu dehrami aholuru na sotinto abuetoji ye na sono yuredo oyin etondo jawu hona meto jiweyewe hohono otoma dopodo ahobi jijo oton
1: Pontus a child is born.
0: Na yeji ovi dehrami
1: and people will be wondering what kind of child will this be.
0: Betole na to ihare pon ovi na nkoton tewe he na yin
1: and before their wonders have a revelation and a realization, we're told, unto us a son is given. And before they could tell this son or this child that became a son, then we're told of what will happen. And it says the government shall be upon a shoulder. And then you begin to wonder now. This individual, a child, a son, a governor, a ruler, Who could this be?
0: Anato nene poti fiedo ovie ovisunwe aholulo akrunolo jaulo menangototewe na tewanyiga.
1: Then we're told his name shall be called Wonderful, Wonder of Wonders.
0: Yes.
1: That a child, a son, a governor, a ruler will take the government of the world upon his shoulders.
0: Yekodo oyeko eto nanyi jawu o jawu jawu leton aholu aholu leton do o aholu dueton na sotinto abueto ji.
1: And then we are told he will be counselor, he will be mighty God, he will be the everlasting father, and he will be the prince of peace.
0: Yes, odo enanyi oho na meto jawu no aholu jijo no otomado podo ahofi jijo oton.
1: And this verse of scripture is talking about no one else but the Lord Jesus Christ.
0: Bible po eso to di dodo o mende pode ma sotin adabo Jesu Christ cho.
1: When Jesus came, you know the way he came. His conception was a wonder. His birth was a wonder. And the protection in infancy, that was a wonder.
0: De Jesu wa, Jesu yon de wa goma, oho mimo eto yin jawu, jiji eto yin jawu, opi beta yi wrapo yi sedo eto po jawu.
1: When eventually he came to the water of baptism, what happened there was a wonder. Other people have been baptized in River Jordan before Jesus showed up. Immediately was baptized coming out of the water. The heavens opened up. The voice of the Father spoke. And then the Holy Ghost came up on him. What a wonder.
0: De ewa yalo ewa na do wa basin do o to Jordan toto mele bole o kono basin do to Jordan toto lai sigba we nu eje wo to jilo e basin bo orun donu bo bigbo je o to jete o to sodo o so run aga de wa ya jawu eto podo hurun eto po jawu e pokore e poyin.
1: He went to the wilderness and the devil tempted him. The result of the temptation was a wonder. And then the angels came and ministered unto him. All a wonder. He came out of that wilderness of temptation. And then he came in the power of the Holy Ghost.
0: It was a friend. Boso yo zubo me. 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
1: He showed up in the temple. And they opened the Bible. Even the opening of the Bible was a wonder, because immediately they opened the Bible, he found a place where it was written of him.
0: They eto so friend ewa apo ewa o dipa ewa o pa me boto friend boto ye hun bible hin e bible hun hie tata losu ja owe na o pie ye hun tita
1: jenogo. The spirit of the Lord is upon me, and he has anointed me to preach the gospel, the good news, the glad tidings unto the poor, and to bring deliverance to the captives and the opening of the eyes to the blind. He closed the book. They were all looking at him.
0: Bibo kuno totin do jie. 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
1: And he said, wonder of wonders. This day is this scripture fulfilled in your ears.
0: Ewa dodo. Jau o jau leton. Ekbewe o wewewe yi didito to.
1: And then from there he went out. Everywhere he went in the power of the Spirit of God. What had never happened before in the ministry of Elijah, Elisha, David, Daniel, and the rest of them, blind eyes began to open and they wondered.
0: Onwe makono jola ido Davidson, Elijah, Elisha, Daniel, David.
1: And the
0: men
1: rose up, started walking, and they wondered. and he watched on the sea, and they wondered, and he turned water to wine, and they wondered, and then he fed 5,000 and more with just a little piece of meal, and they wondered, and his life and ministry was a wonder.
0: Second one, let us on easy. Jawe, mo we is this on it to Jawe. 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
1: And then he was crucified. What a wonder! My God, why have you forsaken me? The greatest of all wonder.
0: Yes, okwe do satigo. Jawe heima okrunoche okrunoche. 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Jawu o jawu letori.
1: And there was a thief crucified by his side. And while he was still suffering, and the thief said, remember me when you come into your kingdom. Wonder of wonders, today you'll be with me in paradise.
0: Ajoto de something boy, if we do ati go da die to me. 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
1: And then he died, and he was buried. And then, you know, the soldiers were there. The guards were there. And they put a big stone on the tomb. On the third day, power came from heaven, rolled away the stone without the assistance of human hand. What a wonder! And then he rose triumphantly.
0: De yalo eku boyedi bo awon pipepo awon ganle po be ozanu bo be do yodo etoji e ma na do pon sugba angeli je oto je fren matin alogogbe totondo aza totogbe e pon o pipo gigoton jawu jawu leton e pon bo sodu gato awon okupo yodo.
1: And as he rose up, all the soldiers fell to the ground. That's a great wonder.
0: There is Apollo, and one
1: then he appeared to his own disciples. All the doors were locked, and while they locked the doors, then he appeared before them and said, peace be unto you. What a great wonder.
0: E wa so a ohi ahana no proto eton le ohon iye ko su do ta le po sama hun hon e bi ohon me do eji modona eji jo oni tin ran mi jawu o jawu na nko
1: to tele we. On the final day on earth, the disciples were before him, and he was addressing them. All of a sudden, the force of gravity that acts on anything that goes up, that must always come down, lost its power on this Son of God, and he was going up like this. What a wonder!
0: As I go to the sand, I baggy fee, no product and let Tindo no quiet on. They go Tindo, Semedo, and the Pepe is a draga, don't allow to whom not thou jail to me. Jau jau leton eto yiyi boto agayi jau nan koton teso we hewo minasodo.
1: And the heavens received him out of their sight, and he went to sit down at the right hand of majesty on high. What a wonder!
0: De eto yiyi onoke alo yi yeso yi do gigo me boy yi wo isi en to adusilo gigo gato me jau o jau leton.
1: Two angels appeared and said, ye men of Galilee, why stand ye here gazing up into heaven? The same Jesus whom you have seen going up, the appearance of those two angels giving us the testimony about Christ that went up, who is coming again. What a wonder!
0: The yellow angelia we saw here, bodo omi sunu Galilee to emi etekpon we mete do Jesu do ko helo e ya ga enagbe so leko go wa awuso hi angelia we to leyin adogbo mi do Jesu do ko helo de yi egbe soko egoja ura we to jawu jawu le to lo ri.
1: And then at the end, at the close of the day, at the close of time, at the end of history, this same Jesus will come in like manner. Watch a wonder.
0: Do opodo asatan do podo wenu leton do podo nu le poton Jesu do po elo nagbe so leko go wadwa lo pado poloji de mi mu edo na we jawu jawu le nkan ton yi doro le.
1: From the beginning, what I'm telling you is this: from the beginning of the conception of Jesus Christ to the consummation of the coming of Christ, from that time until the time to come, everything will be a wonder. Yeah.
0: Luden kodo dida na we son bibe we no endo son ho bi mo eto po jije ton wo nu bon kakabo aza ge jesu na son le kogo wa onu le po son we nu ka je wo we nu eto ja udodo we na yin.
1: And if you hook up with this wonder working Christ, your life will become a wonder. Every day will become a wonder. Your sleeping and waking will be a wonder. Your walking will be a wonder. Your success will be a wonder. Your happiness and joy will be a wonder. Your children will be a wonder. And your business, the wonder working power of God will touch your business.
0: Eh yes, gan wa sin do papo do Jesu epo undona we ogbesan to inai jawo aimimro to inai jawo pipo to inai jawo obi to inai jawo azon to inai jawo ogbesan to inai jawo ajo to inai jawo ogbesan to ilepo inai jawo dodo to ogbesan to ilepo me.
1: You know, as you hook on with Jesus, number one, there will be the wonder of salvation.
0: They anasin they we do papo Jesu po titan inai jawo ohun egatan.
1: You know, in your life, as you come to Christ, as we talk about Christ that works wonders, and then you say, yes, this is what I want. Number one, there will be the wonder of salvation. Number two, there will be the wonder of supernatural healing.
0: They anasi they will talk papo Jesu po ananyendo ogbesa cheriema de akomo ogbesa to de tedo koto nyina do po anado mowe Jesu unke aloyi do nyina do no weyin ogbesa chendo do na diyo wetita ena na we jawu
1: hunegato aweto. And if you're here tonight and you link up with Christ, because this Christ is the origin of wonder, is the perpetrator of wonder, is the creator of wonder, is the producer of wonder, is the one that makes wonder to penetrate into your life. As you come tonight and you link up with Christ, number one, the wonder of salvation, number two, the wonder of supernatural healing.
0: They are what we are in ado sindo papo do Jesu po ena wa jawu to gbesa to mi o jawu asan egboton o jawu tun lo teton podo na we jawu na we dundunu ado o dawu le poton ena wa titan o jawu hunre gaton awe to o jawu asan egboton podo mere kan je po.
1: If you are blind, your eyes will open.
0: If you are
1: lame, you'll rise up and walk.
0: If you are
1: tied up and bound up, the Lord will loose you and release
0: you. Number three,
1: the wonder of supernatural deliverance and dominion.
0: Every power
1: of Satan in your life will be broken. All the power of evil spirit in your life will be totally destroyed. There will be the experience of the power of supernatural deliverance and dominion. Number four, there will be in your life the wonder of total freedom. You wake up in the morning, you're free. You go to your place of work, you're free.
0: You
1: go to the village, you are free. You come back, you are free.
0: January
1: to December, you are free. The wonder of total freedom.
0: Osu tita kakado je we awe to owe to aje merekanu jawu o merekan je
1: to. You'll be free from sin. You'll be free from sickness. You'll be free from satanic attack.
0: Anaje merekan so yin adosi yin ado anaje merekan se so asosi aje merekan se so
1: gan. Any arrow of the devil, any curse of the enemy, you will be totally free.
0: O gade pepe so meyin akalede o de odo me so meyin akalede le pa anaje merekan
1: so. Many people don't understand that Jesus is a wonder. And when you link up with Jesus, when you hook up with Jesus, you become a wonder yourself.
0: And
1: you see why you have come at this time is that there will be a connection between you and heaven. There will be a connection between you and this wonder we're talking about. And from this very night, You will be a wonder to everybody that looks at you.
0: Asika mo nunde eso ato awa to jire me wa indo. Yesu ndo sindo kwa kodo ja uloko. 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Anawa lesu ja udo mele kwa dena no kwa we men.
1: Number five, there will be the wonder of abundant life.
0: Atoto we yin o ja uo gwe mado kodo.
1: You know many people are living from hand to mouth. And there is no abundance in their lives. And they are almost living, almost dying. They are living at the edge of life. It's like poverty has visited them and poverty has taken residence in their house.
0: Omesu suwe tibo, nado modu siya wuna ye, ye wati ito ote onhen to agbag boto mamodome, eta ido onhen o yite yeto brebu goyik beza yeto brebu, okweto yeto brebu.
1: But today, as we link up with this Jesus we are talking about, there will be the wonder of abundant life. You know what Jesus said? He said, the thief cometh not, but for to steal and to kill and to destroy. But I am come that you might have life, and that you might have life more abundantly, and you will have it tonight.
0: Ayonde Jesu do ajoto mono wa adabo nado jajo bodo vasudo chigbanye wa na mile ndo tindo ogbe yedo nado tindo ogbe susu gege ne anaso tindo eto wejaye eto Jesu sin come.
1: Then number six, the wonder of supernatural power. That when you come and you link up with Christ, no other power will be able to conquer you anymore. You will be on top of every circumstance, every situation in your life.
0: And
1: then number seven, the wonder of heavenly inheritance. When you close your eyes in death, and when you go to the regions beyond, then Jesus will be standing to welcome you, and then forever and ever.
0: You will be with the Lord in heaven.
1: You'll be singing with angels. You'll be living with the Almighty God. And then you will look at yourself and you will wonder at yourself. Me of all people, I am in heaven. I am in the company of angels, in the company of saints, and I'm there to live forever. The wonder of heavenly inheritance. And I pray this mighty working power of the Lord that produces wonder in our lives will come to your life today. As you surrender your life to the Lord and you say, Lord, all I am asking is I want to be a wonder in this world. A wonder to my enemies, a wonder to my friends, a wonder to my family, a wonder everywhere. Everything you ever desired in your life that is good, all that will come to your life when you link up and you hook up with Jesus Christ. And you become a wonder. It will happen tonight. But God needs your cooperation. We're coming now back to Isaiah chapter 9. Unto us a child is born. I've told you already that Isaiah was talking about Jesus Christ. He was born in Bethlehem. But why was he born?
0: to Bethlehem.
1: You know, there are people that sit here in Africa and they don't understand that Jesus Christ was born for us. They will say, unto them, the Jews, unto them, the whites, unto them, the other people, a child is born.
0: Ye na no dodo ye de homedo na jule podo na yovole uwe ye jio vilona.
1: But the moment you come to realization that this is for you, for God so loved the world.
0: Well, amaz na ebi awa mo donado ehe ye to gawe tina na jiwe ye we yuana yuhole.
1: Is this place a part of the world? Is your stage a part of the world?
0: Be ototo etido ayihomele pomeya otoyeto tido emeya.
1: For God so loved the world that he gave his only begotten son, that whosoever believes in him shall not perish but have everlasting life.
0: Na jiwe yewe yin wana yin somo bo na ovide to eto dokwa kanhami na mede pepe de yi se manado donchi bando tindo gbemado kodo.
1: Unto us a child is born.
0: Yeji ovide nami.
1: What if a child is born in the natural way in your family, and the child is brought from the maternity to the house, and the father falls his hand, he will not receive the child that is born.
0: Be na mini dodo okwe pe to eme gawe ovila tosolu bo de eyi doto bo ye jiso doto bo ye he gojas not doto baba to na hwa lo dalogo do ma na yi ovinewo.
1: And the mother even falls the hands, I will not receive the child that is born. And then all the children, the other children in the family there, they will not receive the child that is born. That will be unnatural.
0: Ene ido iya itolo suwa hwa lo prabodo nye mana ke aloyo viewo no vide kule kuhi alo prabodo nye mana ke aloyo viewo ene na yeo jijo nyena katon emanyo.
1: That will be unreasonable. That will be unrealistic. When Christ is given to you, it will be unnatural that you don't stretch forth your hand of faith and receive him.
0: Emana ye onu enyo ena ta edido me si opoma wazon me mado nunu e wenu e na ovile na ebe agbe na doke alo ebodo yi ovile so
1: yesi. Unto us a child is born.
0: Na yeji ovide rami.
1: And the natural thing to do,
0: onu enyo na do wa,
1: is to stretch forth your hand and receive that child, because unto us a child is born.
0: When I do dre alobo ke aloyo vilo na yedo na yeji ovide rami.
1: The Lord Jesus Christ was born because of you.
0: Okuno Jesu yeji na yeton wutu
1: to become a wonder in your life.
0: Then the
1: reasonable thing to do, the expected thing to do, is to say, praise the Lord, unto us a child is born. And that child, Jesus Christ, is presented to you now. And then you stretch forth your hand, you embrace him.
0: Now, Ovila, Jesus Christ, we yeto zizena we diana drala to ebona ze Ovila ebona buedo dewego.
1: Because a child is born.
0: Now, Ovide we ye jihna mi.
1: Then he goes on, unto us a son is given.
0: Ewa sido nukondo na ye na Ovisunu dehna mi.
1: What do you know, that all the blessings of heaven, they are in Christ.
0: Mi mamo donado dona orotole.
1: All the rest of mind and the peace of mind that you're looking for, you find in Christ. That's why he said, come unto me, all ye that labor and are heavy laden, and I will give you rest. There is no rest of mind outside Christ. There is no peace of your soul outside Christ. There is no satisfaction in life outside Christ.
0: Opeko ogbemenu ton de matin san matin do Jesu me.
1: Have you ever wondered why people drink? They're looking for satisfaction.
0: Be ayon de utu medele don nu aha. Peko ogbeton di etema.
1: Have you ever thought why one bottle of drink will not satisfy?
0: Be anomo nde zomba aha gogbo ogodo pomo don o pe.
1: And they have to go for another one and they're not satisfied. Satisfaction is in Christ.
0: But ye na so tozon ogodo pomo bo na bi ogode bo me cho ga cho pe ko ma ti pe ko le
1: mo do Jesus me. Christ, no amount of bottles of wine you drink will ever satisfy you.
0: Samati do Christ me aha go so ade pe pe asiga nu de matin asiga he pe ko gbeto wa na we.
1: Have you ever wondered why people go from woman to woman? What are they looking for? Satisfaction.
0: Akowa mo donadi nunde ezombo sunde le don toson yon nunde deboro yon debo debo de etati we ete opeko
1: gbeto di ete. Why then are they not satisfied with one woman? They have to go to another woman. And they're not satisfied. They have to go to another woman. And they're not satisfied. Never, because satisfaction is found in Christ. Wondered why people run after money every time. They want satisfaction. If I can only get all the money I need in my life, I will be satisfied. Why then, they've got some money now, they've got thousands, not satisfied, they've got hundreds of thousands, they're not satisfied, they are not satisfied, they've got a million, they are not satisfied, and they've got billion, they are not satisfied. Why? Because satisfaction can never be found outside Christ.
0: Ete utuwe ye to wa mo akwa ede ye mo di ye mo foton le foton donu foton pe komati ye mo foton foton donu swade e mati bok pe komati ye mo millionu le e ma pe kona ye mo billionu yili e ma pe kona ye pe kode pode mati do bonu adabu awa Christ Jesus me.
1: Come unto me, all ye that labor and are heavy laden, and I will give you rest.
0: Mi wade mi eto tukra jebo ye do agma pe
1: satisfaction, joy, and tonight that is your day. Unto us a son is given.
0: Na yeji ovide rami.
1: What if the son is given to you and he comes with all joy?
0: Be na mi ndodo ye gan ye panu komboze ovide na boy wa kwa ya
1: dijepo.
0: Happiness.
1: Satisfaction.
0: Kodo pe koko.
1: Rest.
0: Ugboje.
1: Peace.
0: Jijo.
1: With everything heaven can ever provide.
0: Bo nule po e unodo talo na doze na wepo.
1: And then you do not accept him.
0: Bo awagbe.
1: What good can a gift do in your life until you receive the gift?
0: Onu dagbe tewe onu ni nasinga wa to gbesa to me yin da ma ke aloyi adaba ke aloyi we ma.
1: What good can anything do in your life until you receive that thing?
0: Dagbe tewe onu de singa wa na we adaba yin lo we.
1: The same thing Jesus Christ has been given to you as a gift from heaven.
0: Modopo lowe Jesu ye ko na mi kededu onu ni na de so.
1: The means by which we have life is in Christ. And Christ is giving to you and to me. And the Lord is saying, unto us a son is given. How do we know whether in the real sense I have received Christ or not? You have received Christ or not?
0: Now me na bodo nyue bangba. Do boya nye koke aloi krisi. Kavi ye akoke aloi krisi.
1: Look at it. It says, and the government shall be upon his shoulder.
0: Bof edo. Aholu do na soti to abwe to ji.
1: What does a government do?
0: Ete ganwe aholu no wa.
1: A government controls.
0: aholu no gokona nu.
1: You know, we have a government in our country.
0: Ayendometido aholu duto otometome.
1: A government will control the resources of the land.
0: Aholu weno gokona otatonu dagbeda igbaje.
1: Will control all the administrative sections in the land.
0: Eweno gokona titonu dagbede igbatile.
1: Now, the government shall be upon a shoulder. Now, what if in our state here we have the government? And then we also have another state nearby. They also have a government.
0: But misotindo otodepo isopo mi bo misotindo yetindo otoga yetoga.
1: And what if the government here is trying to control our resources?
0: But na mi wa do de do tomito ifido ayakando dagbenu etindo
1: ayi dagbenu. And the government of another state from the south south here is trying to control the same resources.
0: But aholudu depo to
1: and the government of another state in the southwest is also trying to control. Here we say, what kind of government is this?
0: But
1: there'll be confusion.
0: But the
1: government you know, many people that say they have accepted Jesus. The question is it only Jesus Christ that has the control of your life?
0: Mesusu eno dona mi to gunle megbe egbedo ye ko yi Christi focus na wa indo be Jesus chokerewe to kogona le po to gbeza to emeya.
1: Or are you controlled on the one hand by tradition?
0: Kabi jijo oto ototo eso to kogona we.
1: Controlled on the other hand by Satan.
0: Awa devil ji Satan to gandu to awa
1: de. Controlled on the other hand by evil spirit.
0: Bigbo mawele sodo awa de ye to kogona.
1: Controlled on the other hand by society. Controlled on the other hand by other powers. And then there's confusion in your life. You want to go this way. Who holds the control of your life? What the Lord is telling you is to prove that you have accepted Him. Until you, a child is born. Unto you, a son is given. Is that tonight you will turn your life to the control of Christ?
0: Na ye Jehovah dehna mi, na ye we ye na ofisunu dehna, ye na dio gbeza to do wejaye to bona die da lo me na Christi.
1: What does that mean? What it means simply is this: the government of your life shall be upon a shoulder.
0: Etene detana nu ebo awude we ma nu de didoga wendo, aholudu etona tito abo etoji.
1: He will be responsible for directing you and for leading you in the path that you ought to walk.
0: Ewo we na iko gonato ogaduto na do gokona we gwalie jedo ani gbonleji.
1: And that if you are accepting of the Son of God in your life,
0: en yesoke aloyi kredi ofije o todo gbeza to me,
1: you'll not be under control of Christ and tradition.
0: Amanatindo kogona Christ ipodo oto oto oto
1: gamo. You will not be under the control of Christ and idols.
0: Amanatindo kogona Christ itopodo fudupo chechegba.
1: You will not be under the control of Christ and occultism.
0: Emanai Christ itopodo bopo enato kogona we.
1: You will not be under the control of Christ and worldly pleasure. Christ and Christ alone will be the controller. You will not be under the control of Christ and worldly pleasure. Christ and Christ alone will be the controller and the strength and the power of your life.
0: Ema na Christ ipodo ayihon po enato kogona we. Ema na Christ ipodo openu ayihon to po chigba Christ chokere uwe na yogan kogona to alido ya meto to edo nule epo de ti do gbeza to ile epo me.
1: That the government of your life will be upon a shoulder. That's when you raise up your hand.
0: Do aholu due to nothing do abo to eji wenenu anase alo to eda galo.
1: And you are taking a decision and you're making up your mind. The government of your life shall be upon his shoulder.
0: Awa magbe alo na do magbe na uwodo ahorudu eto na teto aboto eji.
1: And then it says, when that happens, great wonder in your life. The moment you turn your life to Jesus, wonders will begin.
0: Ewa do indo ene wajo oja una abeto gbesato in hakudo ko de aze gbesato na Jesu ja una beto gbesato mi alo.
1: I said wonders will begin.
0: Undo do ja una abeto gbesato mi la.
1: But you yourself, you will say, I wonder.
0: Yelosuna dewe na te dodo ehe o ehe wo de bremi ma.
1: The peace in my soul, I wonder.
0: Jijo en ko to etin da iha te mi no da bra
1: de. 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
0: Ogbo je ogbe ton de wa do di ewo no da bra de
1: yin na. The satisfaction that has come to me, I wonder.
0: Ope ko de wa wa na mi de wo e no da bra de na mi.
1: The victory that I enjoy now, I wonder.
0: Awon agba esi gbendu nte di bi.
1: The happiness that has come to me, I wonder.
0: How
1: my enemies have been conquered, and they even turn to become my friends, and they're looking for my favor. I wonder. When I pray, because I'm a child of God now, and I've given my life to the Lord Jesus Christ, before I stop praying, before I end the prayer, he has given me the answer already. I wonder.
0: In don wa to deho di bi e na nko se gbesa che na Jesu ko so le so bi je o ton we po na dodo de te che lo le o si okoro wa te ji de no dabra da o de na mi.
1: When you give your life to the Lord, you become a wonder.
0: En ye se gbesa to na o kru no ana wa le so
1: da o. That's why it says in that verse, and his name shall be called, what word is that? Wonderful.
0: Ene utuwe edo dodo. 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Onyeto nasoyi ojawu.
1: My beloved sister there, if you receive Christ tonight, you will get back home. Your husband will look at you and will say, something has happened to you. Wonderful.
0: Memenyonu che jawe. 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Jawu deko jodo gbesato eme.
1: My brother over there, as you receive Christ tonight, something will happen to you.
0: Meme sunu che do frene de anado yi jesdo weja ye. 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
1: I said something will happen to you. It will put joy on your face. A smile on your face, you know. You've been going about before, sad, sorrowful, unhappy, angry with everybody, bitter with life, but now you receive Christ. And then your wife will look at you as you're coming. He will see the glory of Christ on you. And the first word that will come out of the mouth of your wife will be, my husband, as I'm looking at you, I don't know what to say. All I can say is wonderful. And then your children will say, mama, papa, where did you go? What happened to you? And then your children will be saying, hey, other children, come and see.

0: First day in school, she went to the school with crutches.
1: Ewa be we ome, asati tando gbe to ina biya we ome. Poto popo keke po we edo biya edo biya we ome.
0: Wumbling and trying to move with crutches.
1: A opo de edo edo titeko na do gualo na oge to hupro ne.
0: And then she failed the first class in crutches, second class in crutches, and then third class in crutches. I've been on crutches all her life in the school.
1: Eko hiya o we o tita poto po.
0: And then we were having the crusade like this.
1: But
0: in fact, it was a Wednesday. And as they came together on that Wednesday, I presented to them Wonder Working Jesus. Everybody say Wonder Working Jesus. Then I said, now we're going to pray. And then we prayed. And I said, if you are lame, rise up and walk. If you are blind, open your eyes and see. And many miracles happened. That child went back home. And then 10 minutes after getting back home, she threw the crutches away and began to walk.
1: As a child, susu de fola wejo.
0: See, she got to that school, she always entered the school. Everybody knew her. The lady with the crutches. And then she got her portmanteau without any crutches at all. She entered into the gates of the school. Walking like a real lady. And then they saw her and they started gathering together.
1: But
0: they came from here, they came from there, they came from everywhere. Who is this? Who is this? Who is this? Who is this? And everybody began. Wonderful. Where did you go? Wonderful. What happened to you? Wonderful. And then they go to the class. And then she sat majestically on her desk. And everybody said, wonderful.
1: But
0: and then the teacher did not know anything because the teacher, you know, was just coming, and the teacher entered into the class. And as the students were going to greet the teacher, here this lady stood up and walked. And then the teacher said, "What? Wonderful!"
1: And then
0: the
1: teacher said, "What?
0: Wonderful!" And as they closed school that day, and then she came out of her class, all the other classes now, they were hearing story. They said, let me go and see Wonderful. And then as she came out with her portmanteau, everybody, all the attention was now on her. And everybody said,
1: Then we came on Thursday
0: and people gathered like this, and we said, now we want to give time for testimony. And here comes the father with the daughter, and they came out, and the father said, look at my daughter, see what has happened. And then by the time they finished, everybody was shouting, wonderful.
1: Baba eto wa he to alome wa bo wa no ko bodo mi po vinyonu che mi po jawu de nkan ton de jedego de na do po kunu ye ton mele po bi awabodo jawu.
0: When Christ meets you, And when you meet Christ tonight, it's the beginning of wonder in your life.
1: In the Christ pe we gbere tabi Jesus pe Christ da sadeji we ja iwe ja una tejijo to gbe sato me.
0: Because unto us a child is born.
1: Na ye di ovi de ran mi wutu.
0: Unto us a son is given.
1: Yes or no visunu de ran mi.
0: And the government shall be upon his shoulder.
1: Aholudu na so tindo abo etoji.
0: And his name

0: them shall be called wonderful. And then counselor. When you continue with Christ in the fellowship of a Bible believing church, you have a problem, there's counseling. And you have a difficulty, there is counseling. You have a challenge, there is counseling. And Christ becomes the wonderful counselor in your life. And then it says, the mighty God. The might of the Lord will continue with you all throughout life. And then you will understand that the everlasting arms will be under you every time. And anything you match, if it is poison, it will be neutralized. Because you have this Christ in your life, you will not be afraid anymore. They give you anything to drink. If there's any poison there, it is neutralized.
1: You're
0: walking, you put something on the ground, you march on it, it is neutralized. Because you have the mighty God in your life, and he says, I will never leave you, I will never forsake you. And
1: is
0: the everlasting Father, and is a Prince of Peace. There'll be peace in your heart. There'll be peace in your family. There'll be peace with your friend. There'll be peace in the place of work. You will be as peaceful as you can ever be. That's why we have come here together. And that's why the supernatural wonder of the Lord is about to take place in your heart, in your life right now. But remember, as a child is born unto us, we stretch forth our hand and we receive that child. A son is given unto you. You stretch forth your hand and you receive that son. Then you turn your life over to him. And then you say, this Christ will be the only governor in my life. Tradition, bye bye. Idolatry, bye bye. Occultism, bye bye. All the negative things that try to control your life. All the gangs that try to control your life, bye bye. The smoking and the drinking, bye bye. I am now handing over my life to the Lord Jesus Christ and the government of my life will be upon his shoulders. If you will do that tonight, wonders will begin in your life. And after you have done that, then I will pray for you. And any sickness in your life, something wonderful will happen. Any demonic oppression in your life, something wonderful will happen. But first,
2: You accept him. You receive him. You turn your life to him. And say, Jesus and Jesus alone will be the controller and the governor of my life.
1: Heads
2: bowed and eyes closed. It's now in your hand. If you want, you are turning your life to Christ. You abandon your sin. You abandon your evil. And you turn over the control of your life to Christ and Christ alone. Idolatry, bye-bye. Gangs of evil doers, bye-bye. Occultism, bye-bye. Evil power, juju, fetish, bye-bye. Then you can stand up. And then you are saying all the fornication, all the adultery, bye bye. You can stand up. You are saying all the evil practice of your life, bye bye. I give over my life now to Christ. Right now, a wonder is happening in your life. I said a wonder is happening in your life. And it is a wonder of forgiveness. All the sins you ever committed since you were
1: born.
2: As you believe on the Lord Jesus Christ now, as you believe and embrace him now, all your sins will be forgiven in Jesus' name. While you are standing, you'll pray with me. Are you ready? And you'll pray aloud. Are you ready? And you pray sincerely from the depths of your heart. Are you ready? Now you pray after me. Almighty God, thank you. I bless your name because you sent Jesus to save
1: me,
2: to forgive me, to pull me out. Out of darkness into the light. You are the director of my life. And I know right now I'm experiencing the wonder of forgiveness, the wonder of salvation, and for the rest of my life, wonders will never stop. Thank you, Lord. In Jesus' name I pray. Amen. Keep standing. Father, in the name of Jesus, we thank you for your love. We thank you for what has happened even at this moment. All these who believe on Christ now, the wonder of forgiveness, the wonder of salvation has happened in their lives.
1: Yo me ko yi se to Jesus me, o jawo hun egaton, o jawo jonato ko jo to gbeza eto me.
2: Lord, I pray the peace of God will come to their hearts now.
1: O kuno wa ho dedo, jijo o kuno ton ni jo to aye aye to me do ti.
2: And I pray victory over sin will come to their lives now in Jesus name.
1: O so ho dedo, awon
2: let your spirit bear witness with their hearts. Now, the children of God. In Jesus' name I pray.
1: Amen. To Jesus see come and hold that day.
2: Amen.
1: Niche.
2: Praise the Lord.
1: Me pa okruno.
2: Can we rise up for the miracle time?
1: Be ma jedo mi ni wa pona son ja owe no di.
2: You will see wonders.
1: Ana so mo ja owe hold on the Lord.
2: I said you will see wonders.
1: Ondo ja ulo na jodo go we di la.
2: That miracle time is coming your way.
1: Ojere azo ja o to loko wa le teji.
2: You will get yours now in Jesus name.
1: Ye to na so ja lo to mi di to Jesus si come.
2: Identify the sickness you have in your body.
1: Azo de to go we lo gan we
2: If you are blind, you lay your hand on your eye. You close the eyes and then lay your hand. If you brought anybody deaf and dumb, lay your hands on them. Their mouths, their ears, just gently.
1: Indo ahemedewa, boyi tokuno po umbo kwenepo, ze alodo eji dete we ani wabodoza alodo.
2: And when we finish the prayer and you hear the final Amen. That wonder would have happened.
1: Endo mi wa po deba wa se ni che igbogodo ja ulo ko jo we ko lo je we nenu.
2: Then you check up yourself, you will not see the problem anymore, and then we will praise the Lord together.
1: Bo anawa bere de we po amasodo tukra ne wo na mo ba mi me ko na no po bo na pa okuru no.
2: Identify the problem, lay your hand there, raise up the other hand.
1: Tukra lo gan we ani mo do na we bo wa za lo do po de jibo za wa we to da ga.
2: Father in the name of Jesus.
1: Jesus come.
2: I come to you tonight, presenting Christ, the wonder walking Son of God, unto your good people here.
1: What they were to weja ye, but to jigira Jesu, asonja uwa toe, rao meto ele to fitebe.
2: Unto the people embracing Christ, believing Christ here. Oh Lord, I pray right now, wonders will begin in every life in Jesus name.
1: Now meto ele ke aloyi Christi oko yi Christi do gbeso etome okuno ho dado jawu ni beji jo to gbeso etome so weja ye to Jesus si come.
2: You have taken our sicknesses away.
1: Ye we ko de azon mi to yi.
2: You have taken our infirmities away.
1: Akode oyinran mi ton lese.
2: You have taken our curses away.
1: Akode de odo so mi ji.
2: You have taken the poison away.
1: You
2: are taking the evil power away. Set the people free now in Jesus' name. Any swelling in your neck, in your tummy, on your leg, at your back, on the head, all that swelling, I command you now, get out in Jesus' name. Any internal sickness, tuberculosis, kidney problem, high blood pressure, pain, suffering, walking, seeing things walking about in the body, all that affliction, all that pain, all that suffering, I command you, come out in Jesus' name.
1: That
2: spirit of deafness, that spirit of dumbness, I command you now, leave those captives, get out in Jesus' name.
1: Deaf
2: ears, I command you, be opened.
1: Dumb
2: tongues, be loosed in Jesus' name. Lord, I pray, those who are lame, those who
1: are
2: stroke, those who are polio, those who are in braces, those who are using crutches, I pray the supernatural power of Christ will enter into their bodies right now.
1: Any
2: Be strengthened. Rise up and walk. Let your joints, let your bones, let your muscles receive the mighty walking power of Christ now in Jesus' name. Miracles begin to happen. Blind eyes begin to open. Dumb tongues begin to speak.
1: Their
2: ears begin to hear. Lame legs begin to walk. Miracle. Miracle. Miracle. Wonders everywhere right now. Confirm it, Lord, in Jesus' name. Take away the sicknesses from their bodies. Set your people free right now. Thank you because I know you have answered. In Jesus' name I pray. Amen. Amen. It has happened already. I said it has happened already. I said it has happened already.
3: Let's close our eyes for prayer.
4: Our
3: Father in heaven, we thank you for the privilege we have to come before you once again. We thank you because of the victory of Jesus on the cross of Calvary on our behalf. Thank you, Lord, because this great prince, the Lord Jesus Christ, conquered and defeated the rebel prince, the devil, and that victory is ours today. We come before you standing in that victory, and we claim that victory in Jesus' name.
4: I will pray,
3: Lord, that everybody will plug into the victory of Jesus and enjoy and benefit from the victory of Jesus Christ on the cross of Calvary in Jesus' name. Remember, Lord, that you said we'll know the truth and the Lord will set us free, make us free. Lord, that the truth will come to us today. We'll understand that truth and believe that truth and accept that truth, and that truth will set everyone free from the power of that rebel prince.
4: Manifest
3: your mighty power here throughout this
4: day.
3: Thank you, Lord, because we know you have answered. Jesus' name we pray. And we praise the name of the Lord as we come together and we consider this important subject, confronting and overcoming the rebel prince. Confronting the rebel prince and overcoming that rebel prince. Satan is a rebel prince with his evil spirits, the rebellious personalities and principalities.
4: Satan
3: That rebel prince, the devil, has been cast down and defeated by the King of Kings, our Lord and Savior. Christ defeated and destroyed Satan's power on our behalf.
4: Christ ko gba won e ko ahalu satan ton
3: power to understand. I want you to remember that when David defeated Goliath, he won the victory for all of Israel.
4: Nzojo ani modura we na David gba won Goliath ton e biya won gba won ana Israel vile po.
3: And so when Jesus Christ defeated Satan, the devil, on the cross of Calvary, like David defeated Goliath on behalf of all Israel, also Christ has defeated the devil on our behalf because he won the victory. With you, we have won the victory.
4: Nzojo ani modura dorena Jesus Christ e gba won Satan ton do do mi tami ton mo ro pure ga na e ko David na lo gba won Goliath ton mo ga de awon gba won gbigba na gbe tore podo mo e bo so tin Israel mo e
3: so ka won mi o so in your mind as we look at the message and as we pray that already Christ won the victory over the devil, and you, because he did it on your behalf, you have won the victory over the devil.
4: Nzojo ani se do I ha to modura de Christ e gba won to legbaje do ta mi to Jesu papa ko gba won to legbaje ga.
3: For Samuel chapter 17.
4: Samuel titan ta fo to ru
3: ko wo. From verse 4.
4: Afo eto ene.
3: And there went out a champion out of the camp of the Philistines named Goliath of Gath, whose height was 6 cubits and a span.
4: A gaude so to je gboroson o srafile tin le ton meke yero yiro Goliath gati ton o te meye ton yi awagba chiro popo aloke.
3: In verse 8 it says, and he stood and cried unto the armies of Israel and said unto them, why are ye come out to set your battle in array? And not I, the Philistine, and ye servants of Saul? Choose you a man for you, and let him come down to me. In verse 9, if he be able to fight with me and kill me, then we will be your servants. But if I prevail against him and kill him, then shall ye be our servants and
4: servants. Israel ton le bodogla ye do etao to we ye kemi to je gbono na do to awan mi ton do raje fletin de ma we ye mi o le me se ran soli de o me de na mi gbogbo eni je te wa de eye e wo te so gan na do ho avon kemi bo bo so ru mi
3: pe the declaration of the champion himself of Goliath. He said, choose just one man, let him come and fight against me. If I overcome him, that means I overcome all of Israel. If he is able to defeat me and destroy my power, then that means you have conquered not only Goliath, you have conquered not only the champion, you have conquered the whole of the Philistines. That's it. When Jesus conquered the devil on the cross of Calvary, he didn't only conquer for himself, he conquered for the whole of the people of God. And because he's victorious, which you were victorious over the devil.
4: Amo nde Goliath to do fe ero mi de meru pona mi so mi cheche ne no e pe go gba won che e be no e gba won che jo kere e gba won filitin le potonga mo ro ko ga Jesu Kristi o su pa pa ga de yi satije bo gba won le gba ton e me ro e gba na de cho kere e gba na gbe tore po patapata e le so mi o su e to e gbe mi wa won gba ton.
3: In verse 15, so David prevailed over the Philistine, just one Philistine, just a champion, with a sling and with a stone, and he smote the Philistine and he slew him, but there was no sword in the hand of David. Therefore David ran and he stood upon the Philistine, and he took a sword and he drew it out of the sheath thereof, and he slew him and cut off his head therewith. And when the Philistines saw that their champion was dead, they fled, and the men of Israel and of Judah arose and shouted, and they pursued the Philistines until thou come to the valley and to the gates of Ekron, and the wounded of the Philistines fell down by the way unto Sharon, even unto Geth and unto Ekon.
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3: Isaiah chapter 14 verse 12.
4: Is there that we are ne afueton we are we?
3: How art thou falling from heaven, O Lucifer, son of the morning? How art thou cut down to the ground with these weaken the nations?
4: Now a reflexo olomedo yelo kifeli son revo afonton now a yesa oliaido yekeken akotalezo mado gano.
3: For thou hast said in thine heart, I will ascend into heaven, I will exalt my throne above the stars of God. That's rebellion.
4: No,
3: miserable prince now. I will sit also upon the mount of the congregation in the sides of the north. I will ascend above the heights of the clouds. I will be like the Most High. Yet in verse 15, thou shalt be brought down to hell, to the sides of the pit.
4: Na rie kodoto aira to medomo. 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
3: you see the rebellion in ad
4: amon atekide
3: number one, I will ascend into heaven
4: teta yena reji yolo
3: number two, I will exalt my throne above the stars of God
4: a weto yena ze ofin che yaga o
3: number three, I will sit also upon the mount of the congregation in the sides of the north. Number four, I will ascend above the heights of the cloud. Number five, I will be like the Most High. He set himself against the Most High God.
4: He
3: said himself to be like the Most High. At that same time, his defeat and downfall was prophesied and proclaimed. Yet in verse 15, thou shalt be brought down to hell, to the sides of the pit. They that see thee shall narrowly look upon thee and consider thee, saying, is this a man? Is this a fellow? Is this a creature that made the earth to tremble, that did shake the kingdoms, that made the world as a wilderness, and destroyed the cities thereof, that opened not the house of his prisoners?
4: Sigba yena renwa je tedo okuto veran odobo waje ye ke monwele nasopo wetetre boto lileto boto lileto wetopo domo eke lowe mekeke airon siso bozo ren aholodo wa gina mekeke airon zozogbo boso gba oto eto sudo bo made oganto etole na yenido.
3: When Christ came just before he went to the cross,
4: the Christ
3: declared the defeat and the downfall of that terrible prince.
4: John
3: chapter 12 verse 31. Now is the judgment of this world. Now shall the prince of this world be cast out.
4: Devi ewe wedida ayon ton dewa deviewe yena ya hovi I hoy ton jebono.
3: Christ was going to Calvary to die for us.
4: Christ just strategic cara na lokura me.
3: Bruce the head of the rebel prince.
4: Na dog bauta eko ya hovi.
3: And he said, it's coming. It's coming. Now at this time when he goes to the cross, he says, the prince of this world will be cast out.
4: Eja, edo eja, eja. Tinde strategic edo ahovi I hoy ton yere.
3: In John chapter 14 verse
4: 30,
3: hereafter will I not talk much with you, for the prince of this world cometh, and he has nothing in me.
4: And what he's saying is
3: the prince of this world is coming, and he wants to negotiate. He wants to say, can we negotiate and, you know, reach a compromise? Jesus said, no compromise.
4: I'm
3: going to the cross of Calvary, and I will bruise the head of the devil. No negotiation. John chapter 16 verse 11. Judgment because the prince of this world is judged. So he's telling us that the rebel prince, has been defeated. John chapter 19 verse 30. When Jesus therefore had received the finger, he said, it is finished. You will see here what Jesus Christ was saying. When he died on the cross, it was done. And he said that defeat of the devil, the destruction of the power of the rebel prince is accomplished already. It is finished.
4: And
3: see, Jesus Christ on the cross, as his heels were bruised, and he suffered the crucifixion. And Jesus said, Satan has done his part. I have done my part to you. I have bruised the head of the rebel prince. It is finished.
4: In
3: 1 John chapter 3 verse 8. He that committed sin is of the devil, devil sinner from the beginning. For his purpose, the Son of God was manifested that he might do what? That he might do what? Tell me out loud. That he might do what? That he might destroy the works of the devil. He came. And the purpose he came is that he might destroy the works of the devil.
4: And
3: so Jesus Christ, he died on the cross of
4: Calvary.
3: And now he has destroyed the works of the devil. He has destroyed the power. He has destroyed the hold of the rebel prince. And remember, he did it not for himself, just for himself. He did it for you. He did it for everyone. That if you today, you will take that Jesus Christ as your Lord and Savior, then you'll be able to confront, you'll be able to overcome the rebel prince.
4: Confronting
3: and overcoming the rebel prince. You must confront him, and overcome him, the rebel prince. Confront him in the name of the Lord. Confront him with the power of the Holy Ghost. You confront him in the name of Jesus and with the written word, it is written. Confronting and overcoming the rebel prince. Number one, our battle against the adversary. Our badge of authority. Number three, binding and breaking the adversary. Any work of the adversary in your life, we'll break it. Every yoke present here, what are we going to do? We're going to break it.
4: Oh,
3: every curse, every infirmity, every sickness, every incurable disease, we bind that devil, we bind that demon, we bind that evil spirit, and then we break, we destroy all the works of the devil. Praise God, you are free today in Jesus' name.
4: Number one,
3: our battle against the adversary. In Ephesians chapter 6, from verse 12. Ephesians chapter 6, verse 12. For we wrestle not against flesh and blood, but against principalities, against powers, against the rulers of the darkness of this world, against spiritual wickedness in high places.
4: Na emaye agbasaranpo opo emi to akiri egba sigba re ogale kha hole fenu koto zulu ayo etole fenu
3: flesh and blood.
4: Mi ma to afun opo agbasaranpo opo.
3: Our battle is not against flesh and blood, it's not against men and women.
4: Awon mi to mai prado opo agbasaranpo si emai pa so opo yo nu po.
3: Satan is a rebel prince and is a real adversary, is a real enemy. Our battle is not against flesh and blood, it's not against men and women. Satan is a rebel prince and is a real adversary, is a real enemy.
4: Satan is a rebel prince.
3: How about witches and wizards? Yes, those witches and wizards, they would have had no power except the principalities and the powers inside them. It is the spirit in them that will fight. Because it is the spirit in them that makes them look mysterious and makes them look wicked and terrible, makes them look like you cannot confront them. We fight against that, when we fight against that, those witches and wizards, they become nothing. Do you remember Samson? As he was mighty, it was not just him, it was the Holy Spirit in him that
4: he
3: will carry the gates of his city. And they said, this man, nobody can confront him. And this man is mighty and powerful. powerful.
5: It's
3: not his flesh and blood. Because of the spirit in him. You see, when that spirit left him, he became like ordinary man.
5: The
3: herbalists and the magicians, the occultic people, all those terrible wicked people that manifest wicked power. It's not their facial appearance. It's not their brain. It's a spirit in them. When the spirit goes out of them, they become weaker than you are. That's why we don't concentrate on fighting their flesh and blood. You know, it's wonderful when you are fighting a defeated foe, a defeated enemy. Because the spirit and the power in those occultic people. Jesus conquered the principality and the power on the cross of Calvary because they are defeated already. You come boldly and every power that has tormented you, they are defeated. We claim the deliverance for you in Jesus' name. There is a spirit behind epilepsy. That spirit behind epilepsy, that's what we fight. When that is defeated, the epileptic fellow is already healed. Blindness. When that spirit of blindness is conquered, then the eyes open. Behind your barrenness. Once we conquer that spirit against your barrenness, then I release you and you are going to have children. As we come in the power of the Holy Ghost, and we conquer already, confronting and overcoming the spirit that has been behind your problems. Praise God, you are free in Jesus' name.
5: Ephesians
3: chapter 2, verse 2.
5: Wherein
3: in time past he walked according to the course of this world. Listen to this. According to the prince of the power of the air. To a spirit that now walketh in the children of disobedience. That fellow in your house that is making life tough and difficult, unbearable for you.
5: It's
3: not him. He is as weak as you are. As nice ordinarily as you are. It is a spirit that walks in him. That fellow that is sweating your life. I will use everything, every means, and I'm going to cut your life short. You are not going to live a happy life. As David came on Goliath and he stood on Goliath, we're standing on the head of that spirit.
5: David, ewa Goliath, monotero Goliath, otaje, muamina notero ekoi,
3: defeating that spirit.
5: But
3: and then we will release you and go back home, because the spirit in that enemy is conquered. When you get back home, you'll be surprised. The man that never smiled before, he'll be smiling like I'm smiling.
4: But mina to rote ni ani yuwe we na mikba wa de aje we ena mlewe do dawe de mlo kono do da yi ena je no kodo yi.
3: In Job chapter 1,
4: Job was the one
3: that came from verse 9.
4: Afwezo chi eneto.
3: Then Satan answered the Lord and said, does Job fear God for naught?
4: When we Satan e dogra okulo domo,
3: bodo mo se Job. Thou made an edge about him and about his house and about all that he has on every side. Thou hast blessed the work of his hand. And his substance is increased in the land.
4: Be Job de busi jiwa we now for yema ko basi oso pa ledo ko na ledo oko to ko na ledo eke eko ti do le po to adale po jo ri eko sa to na so ledo
3: to. Jealousy of the people against you, it's not flesh and blood, it's not them, it's the spirit in them. It is moving them to that jealousy. You succeed, they are not happy. Your children succeed, they are not happy. You buy a car, they are not happy. Your work is progressing, they are not happy. You build a house, they are not happy. You laugh, you smile, and you enjoy life, they are not happy. It's not them. It's not flesh and blood, it's the spirit in them. You see the jealousy here, the devil, the prince, the rebel prince, talking to God. See what you have done. You have blessed his, the work of his hand. You have increased him on every side. Not only that, you have built a hedge around him. That jealousy is the spirit. And when we conquer that jealousy over your life today, we conquer that spirit of jealousy. What you'll discover is all those who have been jealous about you before, they'll be happy now that you are succeeding. Your problems, they are solved in Jesus' name.
4: Akomodo fe do awuwa de ko ti to gbesa yen to godo agba ho ko ma vivi a ko me to ma vivi a wule alo ko me to ma vivi a ho igba ko me to ma vivi a ho moto a ba se ko me to ma vivi e me lo ye le ne gbogbo de ti to ko e to me reso fi e mi mo do no gbo to de do gbogbo awuwa to we ti to godo na onu e ne le ku wada we na ye wa gba ho e ko gbogbo re ton ndio aya je na ti mo e ga gbogbo
3: when you were poor, when you had nothing, when you had no car, when you had no bicycle, see them, how they smile, how they love you, how they greet you, how they visit you in your house. Because you are poor, I am poor. He is poor, and because everyone is poor, we're happy because of the poverty. But once you begin to succeed, and things are going on fine for you, the people that were friends before, the people that loved you before, all of a sudden they hate you because you have left the camp of poor people, and you have left the camp of defeated people, you have left the camp of unlucky people, and the jealousy comes. It's not them, it is the spirit in them, it is Satan in them, it is the evil power in them, principalities and powers and wicked spirits in high places and the rulers of the darkness of this world. That's why when we conquer that evil power, that evil personality, even today, then you see that you are set free. Now you can enjoy the work of your hand, and nobody will take what you have from you again in Jesus' name.
4: Adamolo, we na ayi wamolo, kome e kome etongu na ayi wamolo ye wamolo ga so the amadon depe amadon ho amadon depe kome etongu ho na etato wamolo we aye agbato na lele we aye sigba dezo ko pele na 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ara so ma ro do me ko ji o ton.
3: In Job chapter 2 verse 7,
4: Job ta we are for the show.
3: So Satan went forth from the presence of the Lord and smote Job with sore boils from the sole of his foot unto his crown. Do you see here the boils? They came from Satan, the rebel prince. When we defeat that rebel prince I will build a fence around you, and the devil cannot come to touch your body anymore. The boils will be off, and you will be healed permanently in Jesus' name.
5: Zechariah chapter 3 verse 1,
3: and he showed me Joshua, the high priest, standing before the angel of the Lord, and Satan standing at his right hand to resist him.
5: Zechariah tata fa titan e wo so do Joshua ye ko da ho lock ya mi nto te to angale oko to zero ko po Satan nto te to alo adu zero
3: ko me. Joshua here is not the Joshua that you know about earlier in the Old Testament. He's another Joshua, the high priest.
5: Na do me gla to to Joshua e me Joshua de aye to alenu to me gba sigba e ke Joshua ye ko da ho
3: the high priest standing before the angel of the Lord.
5: Bo po fi ye ko da ho no ti angale oko to zero.
3: He could not see the angel himself. And the angel came to bless him. And then it says, and Satan standing at his right hand to resist him.
5: The angel of God
3: comes from heaven to give you your child. The angel of God comes from heaven to give you your prosperity. The angel of God comes from heaven to give you answer to your prayer. The angel of God comes from heaven to break your yoke.
5: The angel of God comes from heaven to answer every single desire of your heart.
3: But it says Satan standing at your right hand to resist you.
5: You
3: go for interview, resistance. You want to rent a house, resistance. You say you see the will of God, you want to get married, resistance. You go for your education, higher education, resistance.
5: You
3: get into the class, the lecturer has never seen you and you've never offended the lecturer, immediately resistance. It is not flesh and blood. It is Satan standing there, knowing that the angel of God wants to give you the answer to your desires and the answer to your prayers. He comes to resist. You are not fighting flesh and blood. You are fighting against the devil. But praise the Lord, you have overcome already.
5: Amen. Agbasa kodo hukuba. Nwe minamo duna wero nubo angali. Jiwa otowalawi dagbetu na wisiba lekba weye. Me teto a walofu a hove.
3: First Peter chapter 5 verse 8. Be sober, be vigilant, because your adversary the devil, as a roaring lion, walketh about seeking whom he may devour, whom receives steadfast in the faith, knowing that the same afflictions are accomplished in your brethren that are in the world.
5: Principalities
3: and powers, you are fighting the devil, but the devil is defeated already. You will win the victory. James chapter 4, reading from verse 7.
5: Submit yourselves
3: therefore to God, resist the devil, and he will flee from you. Resist the devil, and he will flee from you. Now as we receive the devil, we will put on a badge of authority. That leads me to the second point, our badge of authority. Ephesians chapter 6 again. Ephesians chapter 6, I read now from verse 11. It says in verse 11, put on the whole armor of God, that ye may be able to stand against the wiles of the devil. Effectively do the battle against principalities and powers, against the rulers of the darkness of this world, and to effectively overcome all those wicked spirits in high places. Put on the whole armor of God, that you may be able to stand against the wiles of the devil. Wherefore take unto you the whole armor of God, that you may be able to withstand in the evil day, and having done all to stand.
5: You put on the whole armor,
3: there will be no doubt about your victory. You will be able to stand against all the wiles, all the strategies, all the maneuvering, all the manipulation of the devil, all the magical evil power of the devil. You will be able to stand because you put on your uniform and your badge of authority.
5: Ayo ni azde bajaji o ton le ko bra go ayawe le matire anape go do se gan pe bona gba wan do ko ko ro zero ton vodo ton obo ton azeton ko ro keto ton le ko pata pata na se gan pe go.

0: Inado ido shimio ugame ina katole.
1: In UCEA it tells us there is a possibility to quench all, not some, all, not few, all, not just many, all, not just the majority, to quench all the fiery darts of the wicked. Each can be done.
0: Amo, edo na minu fivi basite, na lo pego, do se gan shimio ugame ina katon, eme kpevile ugame ina katon, eme vude ugame ina katon, le po papata, nzo iso ena imbi basi.
1: And then in verse 17, take the helmet of salvation and the sword of the spirit, which is the word of God.
0: Tells
1: us very clearly that we need to put on our badge of authority. Then in Job chapter 29 verse 14.
0: Job chapter 29
1: verse 14. I put on righteousness and it clothed me. I put on righteousness and it clothed me.
0: Yes,
1: Christ is our righteousness. You put on Christ.
0: And as a Christ,
1: and therefore you are covered in Christ. And when you are coming, and Satan sees you, and he sees Christ, our righteousness that you put on, then he knows that somebody with authority and somebody with power is coming. When you are coming and you put on the badge of authority, you'll be able to destroy all the powers of the enemy. My friends, my neighbors, my brothers and sisters, to put on this badge of authority, to put on Christ, and to put on righteousness, you will have to take away something. Number one, if you have any charm, you hang on your neck.
0: We'll
1: put up the chain of charm. If you have a waistband from occulty power, you will remove that and throw that away. You cannot put on Christ, you cannot put on righteousness, you cannot put on the badge of Holy Spirit authority if you have all those things on you. Not only that, if you have the symbols or the dressing of the prostitutes, like all the lipsticks, all the jewelry, all the palming, all the worldliness, if you have the badge of prostitution, if you have the dressing of Jezebel, you'll put that aside. When you put that aside, you'll be able to put on righteousness. You'll be able to put on Christ, because the Lord is not going to allow a Jezebel without conversion, without a change, inward change, outward change, to put on Christ or to put on the Lord Jesus. If you're putting on righteousness, then all those cosmetics and all those things of the world, put them away. And now you can put on holiness, righteousness, put on Christ, and you come in authority, the authority that we have in Christ. You'll defeat the devil in Jesus' name.
0: Wa do to rami o kuro mra nate me ko pe de ko ye o ki adoro e ko galo toton bo se do agbasago na lo se gan tin do ahwan gbigba e le so bo adura de nu e ko ye afo agalo toton o konu afafo galo toton nu sa do onu agalo toton ka bi awuso ki galo toton e ko popata bo la de se neto to christi maga ye ache ton po gbigbo wo epo do mere pe de tin do jezebel se nu ki adoro
1: In James chapter 4 verse 4,
0: Jacob
1: adulterers and adulteresses, know ye not that

0: the friendship of the world is enmity with God. Whosoever therefore will be a friend of the world is the enemy of God.
1: Mi yonu ayori tole be mi ole mayue do hoto jise aiho wokewe eindo jua wede na mele wepe de na hoto aiho to kento jua wetowe.
0: If you put on godliness, the Lord cannot allow you to put on Christ at the same time, because it says, whosoever is a friend of the world, whosoever is operating by the principles of the world, by the practices of the world, having the dressing of the world, and there is no difference between her and the women in the world. There is no difference between him and the men in the world. The appearance is like that of the world. The thinking is like that of the world. The action is like that of the world. Don't you know that whosoever will be a friend of the world is an enemy of God? If you're going to put on Christ, all those symbols that show you as a man of the world, as a woman of the world, you put them away. And then you put on Christ, and you put on righteousness, and you have the badge of authority.
1: Amen. Okulo mela nate, medewe pe de hoton ay hoton, na yose ganze Christi do, enewezon ne atindo khiyadono ay hoton le pepe, adwa de enele pose, adwa de achafa ay hoton se, adwa de glewa ay hoton se, hokbe 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
0: all the certificates of secret society, all the regalia of secret society, all the things you got from all those occultic societies, you will destroy them. You will put them up, because you cannot have a symbol of the devil, a property of the devil, a certificate of occultic secret powers and secret society, and put on the badge of spiritual authority at the same time. You get rid of them. You destroy them. When you destroy them, then you put on Christ, and your authority will be recognized. That's why I come to you telling you there is a great possibility ahead of you. When you put on the badge of authority, but first you put off, you put off, you put off all those negative things of the devil. Then you put on Christ, put on righteousness, and there is no limit to your power and authority.
1: Acts 19 verse 18
0: and many that believed came and confess and showed their deeds, and many of them also, which is curious as, brought their books together and burnt them. They burnt them before all men, and he counted the price of them, and they found it to be 50,000 pieces of silver. So mightily grew the word of God and prevailed. If you're going to prevail, if the mighty power of God and of the word of God is going to work mightily in you, all those things of magic, all those things of medicine, all those of traditional things, all those ceremonies of chieftaincy, you put everything away, and then you put on Christ, the badge of authority, and the might of the word will grow and prevail in your life.
1: While of fortune, a father fortune, toto susuga so omere yi silemewa ye to ogbe ye to ogbeye bo so to owalo ye tole do ya susu ye tole ga he no nza ana unko unko le be owe ye to le kwiro po bo me 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
0: ala do ati some examples of those who work on this badge of authority what they did
1: de ke me popo de gbe to etindo e ko kia doro ati eton le nu e wa.
0: And when you put on that same badge of authority, this is what you will do. Luke chapter 10 verse 17. Luke 10 verse 17. And the 17 returned with joy, saying, Lord, even the devils are subject unto us through thy name. Even the devils and the evil spirits and the familiar spirits and the sorcery and the witchcraft, they were subject unto us, submissive unto us through your name.
1: I said unto them,
0: I beheld Satan as lightning fall from heaven. When you put on that badge of authority, satanic power will fall before you.
1: The demonic powers will fall before you, and all the magicians,
0: whatever they have done, whatever they are trying to do, their power will fall before you. And it says in verse 19, behold, I give unto you power.
1: Now listen to me, if they didn't reject
0: the power of Satan, if they were in friendship with Satan, if they were still in the occultic society, will Jesus give them his own power?
1: If they loved the world
0: and were friends of the world, and they were living like the world, and they were dressing like Jezebel, and they were having the mark of Jezebel and the mark of the world upon them, will Jesus give them his power? If they said no to the word of God, will Jesus give them his power? The badge of authority will come upon you, and you'll be able to stand, you'll be able to declare, you'll be able to pray with authority and power when you get rid of all those things of the world, and then you put on Christ, and Christ will say, behold, I give unto you power to tread on serpents and scorpions and over all the power of the enemy. And now with that badge on you, nothing shall by any means hurt you.
1: Ache okuro to na wa jiwe wenu chokere de wende akode ko ya son legba to le po bede dran to to wenu enado daye go na mi ache na lo to afo dan pa klekle e poje o ro ro ke to to le poje bo nu le we pe de ke to to de mara gbe awuna mi.
0: Now we come to point number 3.
1: Ogo ato to me mi wa wa di
0: and breaking the adversary.
1: Bi bla po gbigba ke to lo po
0: hiding and breaking the adversary.
1: Bi bla
0: the adversary in your life today, you will obey the word of God,
1: and
0: the bound will be broken. Let me have an amen. Please understand that we have come here so that every power of Satan, every power of sorcery, every power of evil spirit, every power of familiar spirit, every power that is working contrary to your progress in life, every power that is working against your family, we came here so that all those powers will be bound, all those powers will be broken, and this is your time of victory, your time of success,
2: and your time of dominion, your time of deliverance. All those evil powers, they are broken in your life in Jesus' name. Whatsoever ye shall bind on earth shall be bound in heaven. And whatsoever ye shall loose on earth shall be loosed in heaven. Before I interpret that verse to you, and before I show you the significance of that verse, and before I tell you the victory, the dominion you have in that verse, come turn to Psalm 105. Psalm 105 verse 17.
1: He
2: sent a man before them, even Joseph, who was sold for a servant,
1: whose
2: feet they hurt with fetters. He was laid in iron until the time that his word came, and the word of the Lord tried him, and he
1: sent
2: and loosed him, and even the ruler of the people, and let him go free. Listen to this, and he made him lord of his house and ruler of all his substance. His princes at his pleasure, and teach his senators wisdom. Joseph was first a slave, a servant. Then the word of the Lord came. Then he was set free. When he was set free, he was made a ruler. And Pharaoh promised him and said, now, anything you bind, anyone you bind is bound. Anyone you lose is loose. Do you know that when the brothers came from their land and they came to Egypt, and then Joseph said, you are spies. And then he took one of them and he bound him. Pharaoh did not challenge his power. And Pharaoh did not lose the person that Joseph bound, because he had given him the authority and the power.
1: That
2: you bind is bound. And when he loosed that man, Pharaoh did not make any trouble. You lose, is lose.
1: Will
2: Pharaoh be more faithful than Jesus? Tell me. Will Pharaoh be more sincere than Jesus? Will the promise of Pharaoh be more significant and more truthful, fulfilled, more than the promise of Jesus? You were a slave of sin before. The word of God came to you. Then you were set free. After you were set free, he gave you authority. And he said, whatsoever you shall bind on earth shall be bound in heaven. Egypt was the kingdom of the Pharaoh. And he gave authority to Joseph.
0: Whatever you bind in this my kingdom in Egypt is bound. And earth is the kingdom of Christ. Whatsoever you bind in heaven on earth is bound. That means then, if what Pharaoh told Joseph was fulfilled, what Jesus is telling you is fulfilled. Whatever we bind on earth is bound. Whatever we bind anywhere in the sky, in the power of the air, the prince, the rebel prince, if we bind, it is bound in Jesus' name. As I come, in the authority of the name of Jesus, in the power of the Holy Ghost, in belief, understanding of his word that cannot be broken, whatever I pronounce, bound in your life, bound in your family, bound in your business, whatever we bind is bound. Yes. I said it's bound. Yes. And whatever we release, whatever we lose, it is loose in Jesus' name.
1: Yes.
0: Because the promise of Jesus is sure. The promise of Jesus, no Satan, no demon, no human, no man, no woman, nobody can contradict the promise of Jesus. Whatsoever ye shall bind on earth shall be bound in heaven. Whatsoever ye shall loose on earth shall be loosed in heaven.
1: Matthew chapter 16 verse 19.
0: And I will give you the keys of the kingdom. When treasures are locked up in a storeroom and you want to go in there and take the treasures out, the keys in your hand, you put in the key, you open the door, all the treasures you want, they are available for you, the key is in your hand.
1: When
0: you are tired and you want to rest and you want to have peace and all the troubles, you want to escape all the troubles and just lie on the bed and rest your head and have peace of mind, you open the door. You open the door of the bedroom and you lie down. The door that gets into your rest, that gets into your peace of mind, that door has been locked for a long time. The key is in your hand. We open that door and you will rest and nobody will make trouble with you in Jesus' name.
1: When
0: the government of this world, when they give you house arrest and you cannot go out of your house and you have confinement and you are lying down there and you are helpless and you are weak and you are troubled and they say you cannot come out, there is the law of the Medes and the Persians, and they give you the house arrest and the house confinement, and you are sick there, and you can never come out. Then we give you the key and we proclaim your deliverance and freedom. And then you get out of that confinement. You open the door and you walk anywhere you want to walk to. If the devil has confined you in any room, if the devil has confined you anywhere and you're lying there helpless and you cannot move freely anywhere you want, the key is in your hand. You can open the door, all the freedom you need, all the liberty you need, all the independence you need. Open the door, come out and be free in Jesus' name.
1: No, we're not a whole buta Ayoetole. You're not Wema Mede, Busa Sendo Mede, Bodua Mero, Amahaburatro, Quetube, Amanatoja Bono, O Ganhome, Quetoiano, Capa Hogan, but I think the Hobby, Numbo de Conawi, at Bokoi, at the Rule Pon, but I still have a charity with Medi Pasha Leton, so now I mean now I can eat to, and I don't want Galatin to a lot to me to be, when they drew the Pope, but yet an hour. Bonato Jeguru, Nudem and Ajatebe, Anaja American, Anafuso and Hame, to Clara Pere did they say, no Egbe, Anaja American to Jesus,
0: they terminate your appointment and they lock your office door and they take the key away from you. And then you are roaming about and there is no job and your office is there and nobody is sitting on your seat, but they will not allow you to enter. I came to give you the key of your office, and that key comes into your hand again, and you come to that place. You open the door. You see it on your chair. You are a manager now. You are a director now. The work of God is done already. The key is available. Open the door. Enter to your office. Nobody will take your job, your prosperity from you in Jesus' name.
1: Ye ko bekpra asoto e ajoto e ye yonga tozo asiwe. 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Abadanwe miyicha. To go to our Malawi, oh, be office to yes, or part of the CIA to finish was on Nunde Mazatemena, Juna Jadoba, you gun areas on Saturday to Jesus say, you come at Jamaica and Blue Memory for the Vibu Jaya Bazatuton.
0: I have got it.
1: Don't
0: let anybody lock you out of your blessing.
1: Don't
0: let anybody lock you out of your freedom. Don't let anybody lock you out of your prosperity. Don't let anybody lock you out of your blessing. Don't let anybody lock you out of that office. Don't let anybody lock you out of having children. Don't let anybody lock you out of your job. Don't let anybody lock you out of the promise of God. Don't let anybody lock you out of the treasure house. Don't let anybody lock you out of your blessing. Get the key. Use the key. Open the door at better. Open the door and enter. Your enemy has been defeated. Open the door and enter in.

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0: 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Open the door of dominion and enjoy your dominion.
1: Decrease
0: your hand. Decrease your hand. Open the door and enter in. Open the door and enter. Open the door and enter. Open the door and enter. Open the door and enter. Open the door and enter. Open the door. Open the door. Every enemy on the road, brush them aside.
1: Every
0: principality and power on the road, brush them aside.
1: Every
0: power of darkness hindering you on the side, brush them aside. All those
1: powers
0: of the kingdom of this world trying to hinder you, trying to stand between you and the door, push them aside. Turn in the name of Jesus.
1: Read
0: in the name of
1: Jesus.
0: Walk in the name of Jesus.
1: Behold
0: in the name of Jesus.
1: Behold
0: in the name of Jesus. The fearless in the name of Jesus.
1: It
0: is in your hand.
1: You have
0: authority.
1: And
0: your power.
1: And your
0: dominion.
1: And your
0: healing.
1: And
0: your everything. Open the door and enter
1: in.
0: Nobody will stop you. Nobody will stop you. Nobody will hinder you. You will open the door. You will open the door. You will open the door. No Satan can hinder you. No demon can hinder you. No power of darkness can hinder you. No magician can hinder you. No
1: evangelist
0: can hinder you. The Lord has given you. Get to that door. Approach that door.
1: Your
0: healing. The Lord of deliverance. The Lord of treasure. The Lord of prosperity. The door of rest. And the door of repose. The door of joy. The door of freedom. The door of liberty. You seek in your hand. Open the door and enter in. It's in your hand. It's in your hand. It's in your hand. It's in your hand. It's in your hand.
1: Not
0: in authority.
1: Not
0: in power. Open that door. Are you enjoying? Are you experiencing all the provisions of God for you?
1: Now, when are you
0: open the door? Open the door. He kills you. Open the door by faith. Open the door by faith. Open the door by your confession. Open the door by your confession. Open the door and enter. This is the moment of your victory. This is the moment of your victory. Begins in your hand already. Open the door. Open your mouth. Open the door. Open your mouth. Begins in your hand. Use the key and enter in. Don't just stand at the door.
1: And not the
0: door will not open if you don't open. The thing will not be bound if you don't bind. Blessing will not be released if you don't release it. It will not be loose if you don't loose it. Use the key. Use the key. Open the door and enter.
1: Amen.

0: In Jesus' name we pray.
1: To ye Jesu to re mi won dete.
0: Jesus' name we pray.
1: To ye ko Jesu to re mi won dete.
0: Jesus' name we pray.
1: Jesu ko mi won dete.
0: Everybody said,
1: Betola Kunido.
0: Praise the Lord. If you want to manifest authority and you are sure you are standing in authority, I said, praise the
1: Lord.
0: The moment of authority has come. The keys in your hand, the keys in my hand. I
1: will
0: go to use the key. I feed the word of authority. Any sickness in your body. Any infirmity in your body. Any possibility in your life.
1: As
0: I open the door for you today. And you enter into the place, the chamber of blessing. Your blessing is sure, is definite in Jesus' name. Are you ready for testimony? I said, are you ready for testimony? I said, are you ready for testimony? The devil is going to regret because you are here today. You have been crying before. Today, you will begin to smile, you will begin to laugh, you will begin to rejoice, your enemies will begin to cry. Get ready now. Are you ready? Raise up your hand. Close your eye. As you close your eyes, I want you to see this door in front of you. As you close your eyes, I want you to visualize all your blessing inside that door. Behind that door. Your children are there. You're not barren anymore. Your prosperity is there. You're not poor anymore. Your healing is there. You're not sick anymore. Your deliverance is there. You are not afflicted anymore. Dominion is there. Your victory is there. You are not defeated anymore. I want you, while you are standing there, and you are closing your eyes, I want you to imagine, see yourself breaking out the key. Imagine yourself putting in the key. Imagine yourself opening the door. Your door is open. Your door is open. Your door is open. I want you to imagine yourself. You have entered in. Look at that right hand side. That's your healing. Pick it up. Look at it in front of you. That's your deliverance. Pick it up. Lady, see your child over there. Carry your child. You have got it. You have got it. In Jesus' name. Father, in the name of Jesus. We come before you.
1: Mi wa nu koto.
0: Wearing the uniform of authority.
1: Oya vo achetodo.
0: Wearing the badge of authority.
1: Ose kia donu achetodo.
0: Giving us the key of the kingdom.
1: Ako ye chavi ahota tonami.
0: I open the door for your people.
1: Oho hona metule.
0: And I usher everybody in into your blessing in Jesus' name.
1: That
0: spirit of epilepsy I come against you, come out in Jesus' name.
1: That
0: spirit of madness I command you, come out in Jesus' name. All those sicknesses, all those diseases, with all the pains in your body, I proclaim, I pronounce your healing. Be healed in Jesus' name.
1: The
0: I command you, come out in Jesus' name. The paralysis there, I command you, rise up and walk in Jesus' name.
1: The
0: spirit of deafness, I command you, come out and you begin to hear. fear, begin to speak in Jesus' name.
1: Blindness,
0: you cannot stay there when we stand in authority. Those blind eyes be opened in Jesus'
1: name.
0: That has been there for many years, I command that tumor, melt away, vanish away, come out in Jesus' name. All those who have called themselves barren, all those that the people of world have called barren, all those the doctors have called barren, I open the door for you. I open the door for you. The door of childbearing. Lord, touch the man, touch the wife, touch the woman, touch the husband. Lord, I pray, by this time next year, Jesus tarries, they will carry their own children. They must carry their own children. They must carry their own children. We have opened the door. Receive your children in Jesus' name.
1: Yes, so I saw you know, when you know, don't let them when you know, eh? I want my letter when you know, eh? On the great divi, I'm a sign when you know, never. You veto a divi, so drive it, don't quit it, you're veto, and now they have veto to Jesus, so say, yeah, come in.
0: Every mountain in your life. Every curse in your life, every yoke in your life,
1: they are
0: broken and taken away in Jesus' name. All the arrows of the enemy that are shot at you, I remove them. I break them. I destroy them. Right now you are free in Jesus' name. All those evil spirits, all those familiar spirits that have been tormenting your life in the day, their voices will not allow you to rest. In the night, their oppression will not allow you to rest. You familiar spirit, you see me standing here, you see fooling around, I command you, familiar spirit and evil spirit and the spirit of witchcraft and the spirit of sorcery, I command you, come out in Jesus' name.
1: Lord, I pray you
0: open the door of prosperity. That poverty in your life, I cancel that poverty and I give you this prosperity from the Lord who Jesus' name.
1: Rene tu no pesa to me. On so so rene se. 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
0: Receive your healing.
1: Yes, I'm about to
0: receive your deliverance.
1: Ye tu no to divye.
0: Carry your blessing.
1: Is ye donat
0: to carry your miracle.
1: Ze donat wa so aso ya
0: ba po.
1: Amo donat yo.
0: You are healed.
1: Amo aso yon ba yo.
0: You are delivered.
1: Amo tu no to
0: yo. You are set free.
1: Ye o de jamele
0: kono. The blessing of God is on your life.
1: Donat jiwa to tu no pesa to.
0: The mark of authority is on you from today in Jesus' name.
1: Thank you,
0: Lord, because I know you have answered. Thank you, Lord, because I know you have answered. Thank you, Lord, because I know you have answered.
1: In
0: Jesus' name we pray. Have a good amen. Have a better amen. Can I have a kind of amen that will make the devil deaf? He cannot hear. Amen.
1: Now,
0: you have not clapped. Wait. I want you to see that the two ears of the devil, they are in between your hands, and those two ears of the devil, you clap until the ears of the devil are deaf.
1: Amen.

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1: Heavenly Father, we thank you for bringing us together today for this worship service. We bless your name, Lord, because whenever you bring us together, you reveal your mind to us. And we come together once again so we know what you're saying to your people and what you're telling the world through your people too. Open our eyes to see the deep things of your word and move us on to obedience by what we learn in Jesus' name. In Jesus' name we pray. We're looking at Matthew chapter 4, verse 17. From that time, Jesus began to preach and to say, "Repent, for the kingdom of heaven is at hand." When Jesus came to this world, he came as a king, the king revealed. And he wanted to show the people that the kingdoms of the world eventually will be the kingdom of Christ. And he'll be the king reigning. And from the very beginning of his message, he began to tell them about the kingdom. And then he told them about the way to enter into that kingdom. That same way is the same today, because God remains the same. Christ the same yesterday, today, and forever. And the way to the kingdom remains the same as well. He tells us about the way to that kingdom. Repent, the kingdom of heaven is at hand. In Mark chapter 1, reading verses 14 and 15. Now after that John was put in prison, Jesus came into Galilee preaching the gospel of the kingdom of God. Always the kingdom. Here is the way, verse 15, and saying, "The time is fulfilled. The kingdom of God is at hand. Repent ye and do what? And believe the gospel." We're coming to Matthew chapter 9, verse 13. But go ye and learn what that meaneth. In verse 13, "I will have mercy and not sacrifice." The people thought the way to get into the kingdom was through their sacrificial system. And the Lord said, "I will have mercy and not sacrifice. Learn that." How long it took them to learn. In fact, some of the Israelites have not learnt it until this very time.
2: They
1: thought the sacrificial system was permanent. There's something greater than sacrifice. And even though it was given unto you, it's gone out of the way. It's not the way to the kingdom now. Samuel chapter 15. I'm reading from verse 22. Why don't you back up to verse 21? It says, but the people took of the spoil, the sheep and the oxen, the chief of the things which should have been utterly destroyed, to sacrifice unto the Lord thy God in Gilgal. Saul was given an excuse. I did what I did because, you know, sacrifice is so very important. Even if you have to disobey the Lord in one area, once you bring the final sacrifice, you get the way to the very presence and the heart of the Lord. Samuel said in verse 22, and Samuel said, as the Lord has great delight in burnt offering and sacrifices, as in obeying the voice of the Lord.
2: Behold,
1: to obey is better than sacrifice, and to hearken more than the fat of
2: rams. What
1: Samuel had said way back in 1 Samuel chapter 15, the Jews had not learnt that.
2: Samuel
1: they thought, if you're going to get into the kingdom, bring your sacrifice, and that finalizes the matter. That's the first king of Israel. Let's look at the next king of Israel in David. It is Psalm 51 from verse
2: 16.
1: It says, for thou desirest not sacrifice, else would I give it. Thou delightest not in burnt offering. Look at verse 17. The sacrifices of God are a broken spirit. A broken and a contrite heart, O God, thou wilt not despise. It says, do good in verse 18, in thy good pleasure unto Zion, build thou the walls of Jerusalem. There shall thou be pleased with the sacrifices of righteousness.
2: That's
1: what the Lord is looking for now. It's not looking for those animal sacrifices anymore. And the people didn't understand. And they thought, we're doing well, we're doing right, and we're bringing our sacrifices to the Lord. And the Lord said, go and learn what that
2: means.
1: I will not have sacrifice, I'll have mercy. God shows mercy upon us. He looks at the sinner and he says, you cannot save yourself.
2: Your sacrifices
1: cannot save you, and your giving cannot save you. Only the mercy of God. Because of his mercy, he sent the Lord Jesus Christ to die for us on the cross of Calvary. They never learnt it. They kept their religion, and they kept their sacrifices. But the neighbor learns that repentance and living according to the word of God, obedience to the word, was what the Lord required.
2: Oh, ye and learn
1: what that meaneth. I have mercy, not sacrifice. Proverbs chapter 21, we're looking at verse 3. To do justice and judgment is more acceptable to the Lord than sacrifice. How could he miss that? The Lord had repeatedly told them, I'm not looking for sacrifice, I'm not looking for animals. I just want you to have justice, righteousness, and judgment, and then I'll have mercy. And when that is there, then you know you are really born again, you are on your way into the kingdom.
2: Isaiah
1: chapter 1, I'm reading from verse 11. Go ye and learn what that meaneth. I have mercy, not sacrifice. Isaiah chapter 1 verse 11.
2: To
1: that purpose is the multitude of your sacrifices unto me, says the Lord. I am full of burnt offerings of rams and the fat of fed beasts. I delight not in the blood of bulls or of lambs, of eagles. When ye come to appear before me, who has required this at your hand to tread my cause?
2: Etewe, avoto sisa mitoni rami we ukulondo nyegona vonuna mime agboto kulona ojo kani yinyeton nyematindo kwa vivi toro nyesutongo kavido lengbavu tongo kavido alukutongo ba wenwena miwa nado saukiato nukonche menwe biareto misinado zonito awa cheme.
1: Bring no more vain oblations, incense, is an abomination unto me.
2: The moons
1: and the Sabbaths and the calling of assemblies I cannot away with. It is iniquity, even your solemn meeting.
2: Your
1: new moons and your appointed feasts, my soul hated. They are a trouble unto me. I am weary to bear them. Spread your force, your hands, I will hide mine eyes from you. Yea, when ye make many prayers, I will not hear. Your hands are full of blood. Wash you and make you clean.
2: Wena midra lo mi ton yena yinu kuche ula do mi. 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Mi la wuna mini iwiwe.
1: The Lord said, that's what I'm looking for. Wash you, make you clean.
2: Kondo nwezi yen teloni yemi la wuna mini we.
1: And then it says, put away the evil of your doings before mine eyes. Cease to do evil. Learn to do well.
2: Ewado, mi de ason yena kan mi ton Son, nukonami. Dolo watonte. Dilo waklon dagbe we wabi.
1: Oh, ye learn. What does that mean? I will have mercy, not sacrifice.
2: Mi bo ikplon were enye. Le blan we nyena jure emanya vok. Disangba.
1: And throughout the ministry of the Lord Jesus Christ on earth, he kept on telling them.
2: But David so Christo melek potwa ikbaji. E din tonu kombo didona ye.
1: Religion was so much into their blood, into their brain, into their veins, into their heart. That they never learned, and they kept on being what they always did. And then the Lord showed
2: you
1: a practical way, got into their temple. And he saw them selling animals. Selling what they were going to sacrifice. They were not obeying the Lord. They were still busy.
2: Oto a juanelesa, oto kalilesa. Yema tolo sena akulon. Yego
1: then a kind of trading had come into their temple because
2: they
1: were buying that to sacrifice and sacrifice. And he said, but I told you, go and learn what this means. I will have mercy and not sacrifice.
2: Oh, this
1: is not effective.
2: Oh, this
1: is not getting you to the kingdom. It tells us in that verse 17, learn to do well, seek judgment, relieve the oppressed, judge the fatherless, plead for the widow.
2: Come now, let
1: us reason together, says the Lord. Though your sins be as scarlet, they shall be as white as snow.
2: And
1: don't be red as crimson, they shall be as wool. Hosea chapter 6, we're looking at verse
2: 6.
1: For I desired mercy and not sacrifice, and the knowledge of God more than burnt offerings.
2: You
1: see how many times they were told and they never got it. I pray you will get it. You know, sometimes when a ministry begins, that ministry begins well. We begin with Christ. We begin with a sacrifice. We begin with Calvary. We begin with repentance and faith.
2: The
1: deeper Christian life ministry will begin by pointing people to the way of the Lord. And then
2: we
1: begin by having real conversion. And then we date our coming to the kingdom through to the point of repentance and faith in Christ.

0: girlfriend, boyfriend will drop all that burning candle away.
1: Siga nunu bia nunu surabi nunu yonungbedi do nuleku pata pata mi beye jayi.
0: Drop that incense, will drop that sacrificing, will drop that.
1: Avami tuare mi me nuku we mi me mi bele kuta
0: yi. And then our ladies, our women, our sisters, they dress well.
1: Bonyon si mi tonle nuason dagbidagbe divya lo.
0: And they put off all those worldly things and then anoint you, shave and you know look neat and look nice. And that's just the result of our coming into the kingdom.
1: That's
0: not the means of coming into the kingdom. It's the result of coming into the kingdom. What produces salvation is repentance and believing on the Lord Jesus Christ.
1: When on the
0: all those other things come in as a result of a change of life. But before you know what, those external things become the most important in the minds of people. And they forget that it's the death of Christ on Calvary.
1: But you are Jesus to Calvary.
0: They forget it's our faith in Christ that brings us into the kingdom. And that makes us remain in the kingdom. And then we begin to say, now I'm a member of the church because of the way I dress.
1: And
0: I told you before, somebody said our distinctive is that I don't wear this, I don't wear that. Our distinctive, I tie this, I tie that. Even the Pharisee too could say this is our distinctive. Our distinctive is repentance, faith in Christ, righteousness. Righteousness of a new creature in Christ. That is a distinctive. Sacrifices, go ye and learn what this means. Mark chapter 12, verse 33. And to love me with all the heart and with all the understanding and with all the soul and with all the strength, and to love your neighbor as yourself is more than all whole bunch offerings and
1: sacrifices.
0: The love of God in the heart more than bunch offerings and more than sacrifices.
1: Matthew 23
0: verse 23. Who unto you, scribes and Pharisees, hypocrites, for ye pay tithes of meat and anise and cumin, and have omitted the weightier matters of the law.
1: The things that they were doing
0: without grace. I'm not telling you to go back and be worldly. It's good to look nice. It's good to look Christianly. Your dressing changes when you're a Christian. Your appearance changes. That's great. But you know, when you started doing that, it took grace to do that, to give up all the joy.
2: jewelry and then to dress. It took grace.
1: Be a new baby or jummy on Ado Beckett, to menu, Nusada on Timpo Nupon Ado Bedrand, your jummy.
2: Because people laughed at you, and but by the time you did that for 6 months and 1 year, you did that for 3 years, you did that, you've been dressing like that for 20 years. It doesn't take grace anymore.
1: I knew that better, labor to Zuzo to Chichawako, Suntropo, the Poke, where I talk, where I walk, where I go, if you come out with my Fabio Jummy, bye.

0: can do that. In fact, it's strange for any child of God here now, after you've been away from that worldly dressing for 20 years, it will be very strange for you to pick that up again. It doesn't take grace anymore. It's natural now. You can do that without prayer. The Lord is saying, now you need grace to keep righteous and to keep holy. And that thing that needs grace is what you are thinking about today, so that you remain and you are kept in the kingdom. Judgment, mercy, and faith. These are what you have done, and not to leave the other undone. I'm talking to you from the word of God on the way into the kingdom of God. Three points before we pray. Number one, repentance and faith before entering the kingdom. Number two, righteousness and faithfulness expected in the kingdom. Number three, responsibility of fruit bearing for the kingdom. Number one now, repentance and faith before entering the kingdom. Mark 1:14-15. Now after that John was put in prison, Jesus came into Galilee preaching the gospel of the kingdom of God and saying, the time is fulfilled. Anyone can enter into the kingdom now. The door is open. How do we enter? Repent, ye, number one, and believe the gospel, number two.
1: Repent,
0: that doesn't stop there. And believe. Luke 13:1. There were present at that season some that told him of the Galileans whose blood Pilate had mingled with their sacrifices. And Jesus answering says unto them, suppose ye that these Galileans were sinners above all the Galileans because they suffered such things?
1: Jesus
0: think about the world in which we live. You hear about calamities happening in some places. And then you say, praise the Lord, I'm still alive. He says, yes, you're alive, but you think that those people that suffered such things are more sinners than you
1: are?
0: Says, I tell you nay, but except ye do what? Except you repent. Sacrifice is not enough. Bringing animals not enough. I'm wearing this, I'm not wearing that, not enough.
1: Ye
0: shall all likewise perish. Luke 18:4. Upon whom the tower of Siloam fell and slew them. Think ye that they were sin?
2: sinners above all men that dwelt in Jerusalem, I tell you, nay, but except ye repent, ye shall all likewise perish. The Lord is saying that even my sacrifice on the cross of Calvary is not enough. Even the love of God is not enough to accommodate you and bring you in, except you repent. Luke chapter 24, verse 46. And said unto them, thus it is written, and thus it behoved Christ to suffer and to rise from the dead the third day. Look at this, and that repentance and remission of sins should be preached in his name.
1: This is
2: after the resurrection, after he paid the price for salvation. And Jesus said repentance must be preached. Repentance first, and then the forgiveness of sin preached in his name among all nations, beginning at Jerusalem. You see that among all nations, he wants that repentance preached. The Apostles chapter 17 verse
1: 30.
2: It says, in the times of this ignorance, God went out, but now commanded how many people were everywhere to do what? To repent.
1: You heard
2: those people that just preach after they preach, no repentance. Because in verse 31, he has appointed a day in the which he will judge the world in righteousness by that man whom he has ordained, whereof he has given assurance unto all men, in that he has raised him from the dead. Acts chapter 20, verse 20 and verse 21. Now I kept back nothing that was profitable unto you, but I've showed you and I've taught you publicly and from house to house, testifying both to the Jew and to the Greeks, to the Gentiles. Repentance toward God and faith toward our Lord Jesus Christ. They go together. Except you have repented, whatever you said you have done is not enough. I believe that's not enough. Jesus is my Savior. I confess that's not enough. Believe. Yes, you have to believe, but you must repent. Turn away from sin. Repentance and faith in the Lord Jesus Christ.
1: Second
2: Peter chapter 3, verse 9. The Lord is not slack concerning his promise, as some men count slackness, but is long suffering towards word, not willing that any should perish, but that all should come to repentance. There's no exception. Everyone is going to be saved. Every place is going to be saved. All must come to repentance. The lowly place anyone wants to be saved, he must come to repentance. Whether white or brown or black. It says that all should come to repentance. If we remain in sin, we cannot get into the kingdom. Repentance and faith brings us into the kingdom. Those who are born again, what kind of life do we live in the kingdom? That brings me to point number two, righteousness and faithfulness expected in the kingdom. Think about it. Even in the kingdoms of this world, that means in any country, any nation, that's a kingdom. They have constitution. Anybody that comes into that kingdom, into that nation, into that country, is expected to keep the laws of the land. In the kingdom of Christ, when you come in through repentance and faith, then you make sure that you maintain righteousness and faithfulness. That's expected in the kingdom. In Romans chapter 14, we're reading from verse 17. For the kingdom of God is not meat and drink. In the Old Testament, they bring their sacrifices. And when they bring their sacrifices, they slaughter the animals.
1: There's a
2: part they'll give to the priest to eat, and then if they bring their drink offering, there's a part they'll give to the priest to drink. And then Paul the apostle is saying, all that time is gone. The kingdom of God is not meat and drink, but righteousness and peace and joy in the Holy Ghost. When you come into the kingdom, there must be righteousness. Matthew chapter 5, verse 20. Say unto you that except your righteousness shall exceed the righteousness of the scribes and the Pharisees, ye shall in no case enter into the kingdom of heaven.
1: What's
2: the righteousness of the scribes and the Pharisees? On the Sabbath day, they will not travel a long distance. There was restriction on their movement. They
1: catch
2: to
1: that.
2: When they wore their garments, they had what they call phylacteries underneath their garments. That means that you show that this one is a religious man. And it's not just religious man, it's a specially strict religious man. That was their righteousness. Whenever they went to any place they wanted to eat, they wash their hands to the elbow and wash it very well so that they'll be very clean, ceremonially clean. That was part of their righteousness. Also, they didn't mix with the sinners. They will not mix with the sinners. They separated themselves. They said, we are righteous people. Jesus said, you have outward righteousness. And Jesus said, it's not enough to remain in the kingdom. The outward righteousness is not enough.
1: Jesus said,
2: you have Let's come to Matthew chapter 23, verse 27, verse 28.
1: Jews,
2: scribes and Pharisees, hypocrites, for ye are like unto whited sepulchres, which indeed appear beautiful outward, but are within full of dead men's bones and of all uncleanness. Even so, ye also outwardly appear righteous unto men, but within ye are full of hypocrisy and iniquity. Can we apply that to our lives today? You find there are people that although they backslide, adultery, fornication,
1: Galilo,
2: uncleanness,
1: Mawe,
2: and pornography,
1: photo,
2: and all these dirty things on the internet they browse. And although they have anger and they have bitterness and they have malice, that doesn't show on their face. And
1: they
2: still look like we look and dress like we dress outwardly.
1: But
2: they appear righteous unto us. And they still didn't throw their Bibles away. They still carry their Bibles. And they still have the hymn books. They don't throw all that away. But inwardly, there's a corruption. Outwardly, they appear righteous unto men. But they're full of hypocrisy. They're full of iniquity. And then you're full of all uncleanness. I pray God will deliver us. And the Lord said, go ye and learn what they
1: meanness.
2: I will have mercy and not sacrifice. For I came not to call the righteous. Those are truly righteous people. I came not to call them. They're too full of themselves. They're too proud to be saved. We're looking at Mark chapter 7. We're looking at verse 21. Not everyone that says unto me, Lord, Lord, shall enter into the kingdom of heaven, but he that doeth the will of my Father which is in heaven. You remember the time you started the Christian life and you did the will of the Father in heaven. Your parents persecuted you. You didn't care for that. If you were converted, your husband was not converted at that time. Your husband persecuted you. Didn't care for that. If you were born again, your wife was not born again, your wife persecuted you, didn't care for that. If you were not in this church or in another church, but you had because you were born again, the members of that church, they persecuted you, didn't care for that. In your place of work, they ridiculed you, they jested about you. You didn't care for that. All you cared for because of your new life is that you are now a child of God. My question to you is, can you bear the same persecution you bore when you first became a Christian? Can you bear the same insult that you bore when you first became a Christian?
1: That's what
2: the Lord is saying that's what will take us to heaven. This committee kind of thing, they're doing it, I'm doing it.
1: They're
2: doing anything to please anybody, that's not going to get us to heaven. It says not everyone that says Lord, Lord shall enter into the kingdom of heaven, but he that doeth the will of my Father which is in heaven. You know, those early days you became a Christian, you are just a child of God, and then you want to take a decision. And the only question you ask, what does the Lord want? The will of the Lord, and just go ahead and do that without thinking about the consequences. Today, how do you take your decisions? The Lord is saying, this is what you do, get up and preach. Dress up in that bus and preach. It's not what they call evangelism day. It's not what they call prayer meeting day. The church becomes institutionalized. It's an institution now. Evangelism to have a definite day, a definite time. Like that in Bible days. Everyone that was scattered, they went everywhere preaching the word. When a church becomes institution, everything has to have time. Just those 2 hours of the week, evangelism. Any other time, institution rules that out. Whatever the people do, however the people react, however the people respond, this is the will of the Lord. Get up and do it. Whether you understand or not, verse 22, many will say to me in that day, Lord, Lord, always calling him Lord, not doing his will. Have we not prophesied in thy name? And in thy name I've cast out devils, and in thy name I've done many wonderful works. Then will I profess unto them, I never knew you, depart from me, ye that do watch, that walk iniquity.
1: Sometimes
2: when we preach, people don't mind when you preach and you're hanging a message in the air. It's not applicable to anybody. They don't mind when you preach, you can read the whole Bible, you can spend all the hours you want to spend. Once you don't pinpoint anything to anybody, everything will be all right. But you know what will be very definite and specific? Think about this country, Nigeria, and think about the many people that go to all these meetings, the thousands and the millions of them. How many have repented truly? How many believe to change your life? How many go beyond prophesying? mind. Casting out devils. Healing the sick. And many have overcome the works of iniquity. I pray will not be like them.
1: Sometimes
2: the pressure to join the crowd. The pressure for deeper light to be part of these churches, large church, body of Christ.
1: Said
2: the same thing. Don't rock the boat.
1: Don't
2: say anything that will divide. Doctrine divides. Repentance divides.
1: You
2: preach holiness, sanctification, righteousness, purity, that divides. So say smooth things that will not bring any division.
1: So
2: that everybody can flow together.
1: And
2: everybody flows into hell.
1: I'll
2: not flow into hell with anybody. If it means standing alone, you'll have to stand alone and get to heaven. I think it's better standing alone, getting to heaven, than joining a crowd and going to hell. Which one is better? Standing alone and going to heaven. Don't give up repentance and righteousness, because that is the only way. Whatever we lose holding on to repentance, holding on to righteousness, is nothing.
1: What you lose.
2: If you give up repentance and righteousness, you lose your very soul. That's why it says, it's this that gets us to heaven, we'll get there in Jesus' name. Matthew chapter 6, I'm looking at verse 33.
1: But
2: seek ye first the kingdom of God, and what? And his righteousness. Please notice, and his righteousness.
1: Not
2: your righteous. Put your finger there. And Philippians chapter 3, looking at verse 9. And be found in him, not having what? My own righteousness.
1: That's why it says,
2: seek ye first, and this should be the priority. Not other things, the righteousness of Pharisees, those external things. But the righteousness that he himself gives. Come back to Matthew chapter 6, verse 33.
1: But
2: he first the kingdom of God and his righteousness, and all these things shall be added unto you. Give me a good amen.
1: Looking
2: at Romans chapter 6, verse 17.
1: But
2: God be thanked that she was the servants of sin, but she have obeyed from the heart. There's something we call reflex action. It just means that you've done something over and over and over again, and now you do it naturally. Without even thinking. And it's not a bad thing. It's a good thing. Because now it doesn't need concentration. You know, there's a part of righteousness of the Christian life that is like that. Good morning. How are you? We just tell you we're not thinking. I was traveling the other time and I know it's just natural. And somebody saw me and said, good morning, Pastor. I said, good morning. He said, that's your wife. And I said, you know, before. I said, I'm sorry.
1: He collected himself.
2: The people, they don't do that to hurt you. Just natural. That's what we just ask.
1: Ask your husband.
2: How are the children? How is home? Just natural.
1: The things
2: we do without thinking. No grace, no faith, nothing. The righteousness the Lord is asking for is the one that will take you, get on your knees and pray. Get on your knees and get the grace of God and get the power of God working in your life. It's not a natural thing that you just do like that. You obey from the heart, not from the head or the mind. Come back to Romans chapter 6 again, verse 17. But God be thanked that ye were the servants of sin, but ye have obeyed from the heart the form of doctrine which was delivered you. Being then made free from sin, ye became the servants of righteousness.
1: You are committed
2: to righteousness. Pray that commitment will come to every life in Jesus' name.
1: So Peter
2: chapter 1 verse 3. According as his divine power has given unto us all things that pertain unto life and godliness through the knowledge of him that has called us to glory and to virtue. Whereby are given unto us exceeding great and precious promises, that by these ye may be partakers of the divine nature.
1: Having
2: escaped the corruption as in the world through
1: laws,
2: having all this, giving all diligence, make an effort at your faith, virtue. Stop godliness and righteousness in your life. That's what shows you really mean to get to heaven, and you're willing to pay the whole price, whatever it demands in your life. In verse 7, to godliness, brotherly kindness, and to brotherly kindness, charity. For if these things be in you and abound, they make you that ye shall neither be barren nor fruitful in the knowledge of our Lord Jesus Christ. But he that lacketh these things is blind.
1: I cannot see afar off. I have forgotten
2: that he was purged from his old sins. Wherefore, the rather, brethren, give diligence to make your calling and your election sure. For if you do these things, ye shall never fall. I pray you will not fall.
1: Hey, now to me, soon, me, cuckoo, bubble, no, do, venu, talking, drop,
3: pori de mi to po di un eyin mi gle to nu elewa mi ma na jai pede de ti na wendo mi ma na jai
2: for so an entrance shall be ministered unto you abundantly into the everlasting kingdom
3: na lewa ye na de ali ran mi su bi akodu ma do po
2: do so you enter eventually that everlasting kingdom
3: then abi to po do gbon di e ma akodu ma do po do la me
2: of our Lord and Savior Jesus Christ
3: Jesus Christ
2: Righteousness then is very important, indispensable. Other things that we just do by reflex action, that we don't have to make any effort, all those things are not as important. The important thing, the one you really pray, you have the grace that day by day you live in righteousness, expecting the coming of the Lord so that when He comes, you will not be ashamed in Jesus' name.
3: Point number 3,
2: responsibility of fruit bearing for the kingdom.
3: Notice
2: that word for the kingdom.
3: It's
2: not just bearing fruit. You must ask yourself, for who are you bearing the fruit? There are people that bear fruit only for themselves. That one is not for the kingdom. Look at Hosea chapter 10, reading from verse 1. Israel is an empty vine. He bringeth forth fruit unto himself. Matthew chapter 21 verse 40.
3: Then
2: the Lord therefore of the vineyard cometh, what will he do to those husbandmen? They say unto him, he will miserably destroy those wicked men, and will let out his vineyard unto other husbandmen, which shall render him the fruit in their seasons. The Lord wants us to bear the fruit unto him, not unto ourselves. Acts of the Apostles chapter 20 verse 30. Also of your own self shall men arise, speaking perverse things, so draw away disciples after them.
3: We're
2: going to bear fruit unto the Lord. Romans chapter 7, verse 4. Wherefore, my brethren, ye also have become dead to the law by the body of Christ, that ye should be married to another, even to him who is raised from the dead, that we should bring forth fruit. Unto
3: who?
2: Unto
3: God.
2: Fruit bearing should be unto God. In Proverbs chapter 11 verse 30. The fruit of the righteous is a tree of life. And he that winneth souls is wise. In John chapter 4 verse 34, Jesus says unto them, my meat is to do the will of him that sent me and to finish his work. Luke chapter 19 verse 10, Son of Man is come to seek and to save that which was lost.
3: Now, big better to one, not do deep, bro, not do in a rainy bubuga.
2: Luke chapter 9, verses 61 and 62.
3: Luke, what I seen of a candeco, Okonukulo potapo.
2: And another also said, Lord, I will follow thee, but let me first go and bid them farewell that are at home at my house. Jesus said unto him, No man, having put his hand to the plow and looking back, his feet for the kingdom of God.
3: You
2: see this language, Lord, let me first. That's a contradiction in terms. Lord, if he is Lord, he is forced. If he is Lord, he has the control of your life. If he is Lord, he is the number one. Every other thing will take the second place. But he said, Lord, let me first. Whatever else follows will be wrong. Let me first go and do this. No. He is the Alpha and the Omega, the first and the last, the beginning and the end. He wants to say, Lord, that finances it. It means that he has the final say in your life. He said, Lord, let me first. And Jesus said, no man, having put his hand to the plow and looking back to any other sin he wants to make first in his life or be qualified for the kingdom. And he said unto another, follow me. And he said, Lord, suffer me first. You know the problems of these people, there's something they want to come first before the Great Commission. Something they want to put first before the calling of the Lord upon their life. First, go bury my father. And Jesus said unto him, let the dead bury their dead, but go thou and preach the kingdom of God.
3: They
2: will do everything the Lord has told us to do. He will be first in our lives in Jesus' name.
3: We're
2: going to call you fanatical if you do that. They're going to call you names. You know that man? His father died. And he said of celebrating. Calling this and that together. You know what his name? He's gone to preach. They won't understand. What people who have grace and the Spirit of God, what they do, the people who don't have the grace of God, they'll never understand.
3: You're
2: waiting for them to understand, you'll never do the will of God. But go thou and preach the gospel. We'll preach the gospel. Romans chapter 1, I'm reading from verse 13. Now, I would not have you to be ignorant, brethren. Sometimes I purpose to come unto you, but was led hitherto, that I might have some fruit among you also, even as among other Gentiles.
3: Divide me sunu emi yen manjuna mi ni madona no gba do we pe ponu we yen no le na to wa mi de se gba glo mi ka je drena eni to mo si se vode to tenche mi ton gardile ete to koside vole me.
2: I am debt both to the Greeks and to the barbarians, both to the wise and to the unwise.
3: Yen zo a ko to no glan gbe kile pro glan a ko ma se gbe glan nu yen to le glan pro glan mu vino le.
2: As much as in me is, I am ready also to preach the gospel to you, that at home also.
3: Mole te to to. Kulon che menye ko wula una to lo yego won agbe to glan mi. O me ti to lo mu lega.
2: I am not ashamed of the gospel of Christ. I pray you will not be ashamed.
3: Now we are when I be cleaned to my home gba de chendo. We are una to mana we.
2: For it is the power of God unto salvation.
3: Na kulon ti o yego to glan kulen gan.
2: To everyone that believeth, to the Jew first and also to the Greek.
3: Now me popo yi se glan ju we.
2: Luke chapter 19, verse 13.
3: The church
2: is 10 servants, and he delivered them 10 pounds, and he said unto them, occupy till I come.
3: So you have
2: I want you to examine yourself today. Maybe you are occupied, but are you occupied in the most important thing?
3: You are the most important thing.
2: Think about the things that we do, even in the church. I do this, it's good we do that. In the presence of the believers. But however, the unbelievers outside, they are more.
3: To isole sinu kan. To mesele sinu kan lo. Yelo esu gba o.
2: They require more of our time.
3: Yola bi ojire tan.
2: Who's going to tell them?
3: Like mi dokun aye.
2: We are the people to tell them we're going to do it and we'll do it effectively in Jesus' name.
3: Mi wole na me na ye de mi aso we po to dagbe popo pepo to Jesu in come.
2: Occupy till I come.
3: Mi do ajo wa kaka yen ni dogo.
2: We'll do it.
3: Let's
2: rise up and talk to the Lord in prayer. Ask us the way all over again, the way into the kingdom. Repentance and faith in the Lord Jesus Christ. You have repented, praise the Lord. If you have not repented, here is your chance. God is not willing that anyone should perish, but that all shall come to repentance. You can come to repentance today. You can tell the Lord today, oh Lord, I want that salvation.
3: Everyone
2: will call on the name of the Lord as you repent, will be saved.
3: Call
2: upon the name of the Lord. Don't neglect. How shall we escape? If we neglect so great salvation,
3: make
2: sure the Spirit of God bears witness in your heart, your sins are now forgiven. Make sure the Spirit of God bears witness in your heart, He has given you the power to go and sin no more. To live a righteous life now. The power to live a holy life now. The power to live an overcoming life. The things we used to do, forgiveness has come. And the presence of the Lord in your heart, in your life.
3: Resource
2: out, destroys those works of the devil. A new life begins. Your conversion must be real and genuine.
3: When
2: you are fearless and bold before the sinners,
3: to nyadun le sinu kan.
2: They're doing it for their good.
3: Ato wa na dagbe we.
2: So they can be saved.
3: Na yin do mo fun gan.
2: Make it your priority.
3: Ayi to ba sinu titande.
2: Souls into the kingdom.
3: Ato kan le dole wa ko ru jo ya to me.
2: Your prayer for.
3: Anjo de ro to.
2: And you're not bothered.
3: I was not hopeful.
2: Persecution.
3: Anu ko ko me ke ko.
2: They suffer.
3: They are biana le.
2: May lose.
3: They could have a goal.
2: All you care about is for their souls to be saved. For you and for them to be ready for the coming of the Lord. Pray that you have the power of the Holy Ghost in your life. That with that power you become effective in evangelism and soul winning. Pray that once you have started, you will not stop until he comes. The words of Jesus will keep on motivating your life every day. Occupy until I come. Occupy until I come. Occupy until I come.
4: Chapter 12, that's what we'll look at today. I beseech you therefore, brethren, by the mercies of God, that ye present your bodies a living sacrifice, really acceptable unto God.
3: Reasonable
4: service. Here Paul the apostle, by the inspiration of the Spirit of God, is reminding us that if we are children of God, members of the family of God, then we are brethren.
3: And because
4: of the grace the Lord has given us, and because of the goodness of God in our lives, and because he has implanted within us this godliness by that grace. It says we have received, then we need to give. It's giving us Jesus Christ, and he has given us salvation, he has given us eternal life, he has given us the hope of heaven, and he gave us without reservation. And he wants us to look at what he has given us, and because of that he says, therefore, you've got something, and the Lord has showered upon you the greatest of gifts from heaven, Jesus Christ, and everything that he means to us.
3: And
4: he says, therefore, you present your body a living sacrifice unto God. Many people do not understand we have to present our bodies as living sacrifice to God. Your eyes, what can you do even in the service of God without your eyes? Your hands, your legs, your mind, your understanding, your brain, your intellect, everything you've got, your skill, your ability. What can we do? If you have the Holy Ghost, you are saved and sanctified and filled with the Holy Ghost, but you don't present your body. Faculties that you have, you don't present that to God, what can you do? And it says when you present that, you present it as a living sacrifice. That everything you do, there should be some sacrifice in it. It's not when it's convenient, it's not when you feel happy, it's not when you're pleased, it's not when everybody is bending, bowing down, prostrating, worshiping you, when you have nothing. And you don't have any private agenda. You just say, I want to sacrifice everything I've got for the service of the Lord. Must be holy so that you'll be acceptable unto God, which is your reasonable service. Now he tells us in verse 2, and be not conformed to this world. We know what the people of the world do, and we know how the people of the world render service. And sometimes they give money, and sometimes they give their skills, sometimes they say they are patriotic and they want to serve the country. And we know sometimes the people of the world, they serve you, but we know they have their own reason for service. We know that they have their own goals and dreams and desires, and we know that they are doing this so that they can get that. And it says, don't serve like that. Don't be conformed to the world. And we know sometimes some people will say they are serving their community, and then when they serve that literal community, they have to almost destroy the nation in trying to serve. And you sometimes find in a country or in other countries too, there are times when you find that you have this local government, and the local government says, we're defending our people. We're standing for people, and we're going to serve our people, and some of those people, they don't even care if they died.

0: lives of other people in the nation will not matter to them because of defending a cause. That's the world. And he says, don't be like that. Here you are in a little part and ministry in the church, in the body of Christ. And in defending the rights of that little community, we can destroy the whole church. Scatter the whole church. It says that's the world. That's how they try to serve in the world. And their people will say, yes, so and so actually is serving us. But we're not the whole world, we're not the whole nation. What will become of that community if they succeed in destroying the whole nation? If the rest of us die and only that community remains, how will they enjoy the victory in warfare? You think about that. If your little section succeeds and the rest of us were paralyzed and impotent, the rest of us, we have nothing, but your little group and your little section is successful. Arguing to enjoy that result and that success without the rest of us.
1: Now we are not better.
0: That's why it says we know the serve in the world. We know what conformity to the world is. Talking about, you know, some people when they read that, they are thinking of jewelry, they are thinking of, you know, the way the women make their hair, they are thinking of the way the men dress. Hey, that's not it. Whatever it is they do in the world, the way they serve, it says be not conformed to this world, but be transformed by the renewing of your mind. You
1: ought
0: to renew our mind. Is that renewed mind, having the mind of Christ, that makes us to serve? Be not conformed to the world, but ye transformed by the renewing of your mind, that ye may prove what is that good and acceptable and perfect will of God.
1: Why
0: say, through the grace given unto me to every man. How many times we just rush ahead, I'm serving God, and we do not remember what the Lord is saying to every man
1: in that service.
0: How many times you come to church, and then while you are there, you are not thinking of what God is saying by Spirit to every man. And then we just go ahead and serve. No principle in service. And there is no purpose in service. But why don't you sit back and think about it? What is he saying to me as I serve? But I say, through

0: Not the grace given to me to every man that is among you, not to think of himself more highly than he ought to think.
1: Na nyinga bo jo mi ke ye na mi dalira me do poro poro tito mi cheche ndo ele de ton gla gla ku ere je ni le blo sigba na do le wi we me ke dile juwe we basi ko je ise ton do.
0: But you should think soberly. You know, sometimes we're talking about, you know, serving the Lord, and we're frivolous. Or flippant.
1: We're
0: superficial. We almost become like clowns. And it's almost like we're just dramatizing something. The sobriety, the seriousness, the spirituality is not there. I was saying, I'm rendering service to God. And here it says that every man, as you come to serve and you lay everything upon the altar, it says that we are not to think too high about ourselves. The local church we want to serve, and you know, somebody thinks I am the greatest shot of them all.
1: To agunlentole me lo mi na wa season benen do mi wa global ga mele po.
0: It's like, you know, the mouth is speaking now, and the mouth, the speaker, the preacher is thinking, I am the greatest of all the members of the body. But mouth, what can you say if the eyes will not cooperate to reach the text? And eyes, what can you do if the legs will not carry your weight? And legs, what will you do if your heart stops breathing? And heart, what can you do if what we say, the ears will not hear the re-echo of what you say? That's why it's saying, as you come to serve, you understand, we depend upon the other people, upon everybody else. And so you will not think so much high about yourself. You know, that self-centeredness is service. And just thinking, here I am, I'm so central, I'm so important, I'm so great. Without me, the church will not make progress. How do you know that? You are not there when God took the children of Israel out of Egypt. Without us, he took them out of Egypt. And Moses was not there when God brought the children of Israel into Canaan. Joshua was there.
1: LGBT ne Mose e ma so tin to fine wona yojo kran yo po le to joa ya gba kenani tonji Joshua tin to fine jo de yeton mati mi o le.
0: And Saul the king could not handle Goliath, but David was available. Do you think God is so impotent and powerless he cannot do everything he wants to do without me, without you?
1: Sọ́ọ̀lì màsìgbà pé pótó Goliath pónẹ́ ná Dáfídì títò yákẹ́ bẹ́ẹ̀ kì í lọ jọ́wé máa ń wúrọ̀ sọmọ búra wà ní ojú ẹ̀ máa sì mí ó lẹ́wẹ̀.
0: At this past week, some, you know, the journalists did a great, great job in, you know, reporting everything that happened in our church here.
1: Tó ṣe wá ìdílé mẹ́ lìlìsíwá tó lẹ̀ yóò wá sọ́n dákó-dákó. 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
0: And you know, the rest of the with you, the church, we did such a great, great thing.
1: Mi ó sún
0: all of us together.
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0: But something struck me as I read in the papers, and then they said, "Hey, deeper life." They think they are trying to counsel us.
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0: And they said, "Now, we're seeing the going home to glory of the wife of your general superintendent." Then they flipped it around the other side. They said, "What if what happened to his wife had happened to him? Where will the church be?"
1: Yedo to ulinle we ma mendo ehn mi ma statement di vie ehwe gigome di lo ndo we joge ni agungo e jodo ndo wo su go e jodo we ma ya statement tren ta ton agun di pa life ton.
0: The church will still be where God wants the church to be.
1: Agunagbe yin na je fi ejojo ni je jawe jawe.
0: And you know those people, the way they are writing, and they are asking, what if it wasn't his wife that died? What if it was himself that died?
1: Linawe ka tolero ni mendo asit no eku pino wo su gale lengba oto o ima ti nto lo ya.
0: They're thinking I'm indispensable. They're thinking I'm the reason for the growth of this church.
1: Ye lendo mati nye agumagangwa ye lendo nyewe ti nye suma agundo ti.
0: They're thinking I am the central soul figure that makes the church to be.
1: Ye lendo nyewe nye me klokbao po suma agundo ti to a imedo le.
0: No.
1: La la, oh my ma.
0: It is God.
1: Jihu Yahweh.
0: I said it is God.
1: No, Jihu Yahweh.
0: God without me can do everything he wants to do.
1: Jo Martin, yes, so kawa ande kupe de etu enado wa.
0: And God without you can do everything he wants to do.
1: But Jo Martin, yes, so kawa ande kupe de etu enado wa.
0: The other side is that me without God we can do nothing.
1: Adawetori nyelo. Martin Jewe Magawa and Depepe.
0: And you, without God, we can do nothing.
1: But here, so God, Martin here, Martin Jewe Magawa and Depepe.
0: Feel so indispensable and think he is the only one that can carry the church. And so, you know, sometimes when you read all these newspapers and they say this, and say, you have to read that with biblical understanding, because they write from their own perspective. Some of the stories they write, you know, some of the things they say are not even correct. We don't argue with them, we just leave them alone, and we just say, we know what God has called us to do, and we're going to do it to the end in Jesus' name. But the point is that nobody will ever think that without you, without us, without this team, without these people, without this section, we cannot do it. We'll make it.
1: Okolodie do mede mado Martin beto po mele to Martin azon leto agume Martin ye Martin miule azon mana yinukon azona yinukon to Jesus I come.
0: I said we'll make it.
1: Naguna yinukon.
0: You know, sometimes when you look at our church and look at the people that have, you know, left us, like, you know, during this time of bereavement, and you know, the people came and some have left the church, and eventually as they came and is look around.
1: Amo nujere jowa ibo mesu sude o tosa gumenele yego jago ego dole yewa susuye tonle yewa mesu juno le wagale yewa kokon le do kokon nuji jole.
0: But some of them had to, they had chance to speak to me.
1: Let we me lo jojera do do kokon yekwo.
0: And I chanced to, you know, touch base with them. And I thought, if they had been here, if they had stayed, and all these that we see now, everything is there. They would have thought, Pastor, you are lucky we stayed, because without us, what can you do?
1: Yes,
0: but they left, and look at what remains. God is at work. That's the reason why. Let's be sober. Let's be humble. Whatever think, that's only if I am there, only if I cooperate, that's when the church can move forward. Pharaoh did not cooperate, but Israel still got out of Egypt. The Philistines did not cooperate, but David still reigned as king. And the Jews did not cooperate when Jesus came, but Jesus still went to the cross. And Paul the apostle, he fought against the church, but even that fighting against the church, it spread the gospel until God arrested him. I pray God will arrest you.
1: Amen.
0: According as God has dealt to every man the measure of faith. For as we have many members in one body, and all members have not one the same office, so we, being many, are one body in Christ, and every one members one of another.
1: For 6,
0: having then gifts differing according to the grace that is given to us, whether prophecy, let's prophesy according to the proportion of our faith.
1: You have
0: a part to play. Play that proportion, and when you're through, leave, let others come in. Of ministry, let us wait on our ministry. Concentrate on your part. Let others concentrate on their part. And it is that concentration on your part, without trying to intrude into the part of another one, that's what will give you the joy of serving the Lord selflessly. He that teaches on teaching, he that exhorteth, let him concentrate on exhortation. He that giveth, let him do it with words, with simplicity.
1: We are simple
0: people here. When we're told to rise up, we just rise up. When we're told to sit down, we just sit down. We will not manipulate here.
1: And
0: everything we do, we just do with simplicity. Don't try to get anybody's attention, distract anybody's attention. We just want to simply offer our services to the Lord. And whatever you do, that's how God is going to bless the service. It's not just the activity, it's the simplicity. And it says, he that ruleth with diligence, your ruling in leadership.
1: I don't know,
0: be coward down, become a coward. And then it's like, you know, playing eye service. You know, that's the right thing to do, but, you know, they've taken away your heart. You do it with diligence. And then it says, see that showest mercy with cheerfulness.
1: Let
0: love be without dissimulation. Don't pretend. Let's just, if you want to love, just love and sell your heart out. Without, you know, having to calculate, having to strategize, having to plan, having to measure, if I say this way, they will love me. If I say this way, I'll get into trouble. Don't talk about that. Just love.
1: And
0: then it says, abhor that which is evil and cleave to that which is good. Be kindly affection one to another with brotherly love in honor prayer. Preferring what? Tell me again. Think about that. That will cancel all the competition in our district. Men and women struggling. What are we struggling about? The youths and the adults struggling. What are we struggling about? When you prefer other people and you are not thinking about your advantage, and all you can think about is the profit of the other person, the advantage of the other person, the joy of the other person, the fulfillment of the other person. And it's not just me. Every time, me. That everything has to be around you, circle around you. But when you just forget yourself in remembrance of other people, in the service of other people, that is service. And then it says, you are not slothful in business, but fervent in spirit, serving the Lord. Rejoicing in hope, patient in tribulation, continuing instant in prayer,
1: distributing
0: to the necessity of the saints, giving to hospitality. Bless them which persecute you. And sometimes it's not even persecution, it's just that maybe you feel that brother so and so should give me this privilege, opportunity. He didn't give me, that's no persecution. Maybe that's what you're thinking about. And because of that, We get into this warfare, conflict, and battle. Psychological battle. Or sometimes physical battle. Insults. But it says, if you're a real Christian, all you want to do is just to serve the Lord. Are you not thinking you're so important? The rest of us will be worshipping you. You just know that, you know, I'm here, and if the opportunity is there, minister, if the opportunity is not there, praise the Lord, you'll come another time. If you're just like that, you're not going to, you know, be abusing people, insulting people, and oppressing people, and belittling people, and reacting to people, and disturbing, and, you know, distracting attention everywhere, just because you're not happy.
1: Yeah, you do money. It's not about some mezuzu, me badu. You come back to a mezuzu. I want to put a mende vopo. Tadi mito a huangbe nu nu koto. Yeah, you do le nu elekpo patak patade tu jodo go. Manako jone.
0: Is happiness the greatest thing? Has happiness become greater than holiness? Are we exalting happiness above holiness? I'm not happy, so if I'm not happy, everything must scatter.
1: Me to come and want that guy. The wala we go. And kote umeti ma wondo no do ram yete go. Be no kumeti ma.
0: Why is it like that? I thought the Bible says, without holiness, no man shall see the Lord. The Bible does not say, without happiness, no man shall see the Lord. Happiness, if it comes, it's okay. If it doesn't come, okay. What's important is holiness, not
1: happiness.
0: But some people, if they are not happy, then they forget their calling. It says over here, you're blessed. Them that persecute you, you bless and curse not. Rejoice with them that do what? That do rejoice. And you know, sometimes I have chance to come for a wedding here. I see that although we have about 25 new couples wedding, the whole place is
1: counting.
0: Then as I move around, I say, look at this people. 25 people wedding, sometimes 40 people wedding, and you have some scanty people there. I say, where is the understanding of the scripture? Those people wedding, they are rejoicing. And you had the announcement in your district. But you know, that's none of your business, that's none of your concern. They are rejoicing. Let them go and share their joy. They don't buy themselves. Rejoice with them that do rejoice, and weep with them that weep. Be of the same mind one to another. Mind not high things, but condescend to men of low estate. Be not wise in your own conceits. Recompense to no man what? Tell me out loud. How does that happen in the district? night. A group coordinator just, you know, they did all this interview. And after they did the interview, I thought I should, you know, I've been selected to maybe be in that new district, to be the coordinator there. But from the people that did the interview, I overheard that my group coordinator was very vocal against me, and he said he prefers another zonal leader to take up this new district.
1: I don't know why he's against me
0: and why he will not even recommend with all that I do in this group. Alright, know what to do. When the group coordinator then comes to that district to preach, then you find somebody there while that group coordinator is preaching and he's doing some funny things.
1: And the group coordinator
0: does not know that this one is a plot, that this is strategy, that because you discredit that zona leader, the leader is not involved. He's, you know, somewhere there folding his hand. Already he has organized the people that will show that group coordinator that he cannot succeed in this group because he didn't choose me to lead this new district.
1: He stays somewhere there
0: just watching the people in putting place. And that group coordinator that day will struggle through his message, and then after struggling, if God helps him not to open his mouth to recognize those people that are doing those things, then he goes away. Then he asks himself, why am I bothering myself to go to that district? The 5 districts or 7 districts in my group. Why do I go there to make a fool of myself? And so he never goes to that district again, but that doesn't stop that designer. The designer says, I know I'll drive him away from this group, from this place. He cannot come to this place again because anytime he comes, we're going to show him we don't want, they won't talk, but they'll do it. But how is that? Is that Christianity? Or is this the world coming in? You don't use jewelry. You don't pop. You don't do all these things they call the world. You don't use the mini sketch. You don't go to nightclub. You don't drink. You don't smoke. Those things you think of the world you don't do. How about this one? How about this strategy? How about this manipulation? Is that one from heaven?
1: That's what I'm saying over here.
0: Recompense to no man evil, for evil provides things honest in the sight of all men. If it be possible, as much as lies in you, live peaceably with how many men? You want to go to heaven? Follow peace with all men. Don't let them take heaven away from you because of, you know, ministry, because of preaching, because of, you know, singing, because of administration, because of whatever it is. You can give up those things.
1: Because
0: those things are not as important as getting to heaven. Anything that people will struggle with, and you know that if you get involved in that struggle, it will take heaven away from you. Give it all. If God wants you to have it, God has a way of bringing it back to you. You don't struggle about anything. Heaven is closer than you thought. Today is what day of the month? Tell me out loud.
1: One month ago,
0: I didn't know that a mother in the Lord, Mommy Kumuyi, would not be here today. But she's not here now. Heaven is closer than you think. You know, you think you are alive today, and tomorrow you are gone. Because of that, just leave those things, don't struggle. Give up even success in ministry. If God wants you to have it, it will come. If it doesn't come normally and naturally and smoothly and simply, if it doesn't flow to you, just sit back. Let it go on, because heaven is important. Nothing will take heaven away from you. You know, before Mommy left, a brother walking in the women mirror told me, he said, maybe Mommy need, because all the debts they owed in women mirror, buying machine, buying paper, Mommy will say, Ramonde, come on here. Have we paid this woman? Go and pay her. This man, go and pay him. And Mommy cleared all those debts of women mirror, and then after that she was ready to go. Why do you struggle about anything? Why is it you are not wise? I know that the reason you came to this place is so we can show you the way to heaven. And when you come in here, you're not struggling about this and that.
1: What
0: do you forget yourself and understand? Anything that will take heaven from you, you will not struggle with it anymore. And you know, as I live through that, and I love, you know, that my, you know, dear sister and wife very much, and I say, she's made it, I must make it. And now, you know, I'm just kind of looking at the whole of things that surround me. And there's anything that I know that if I, you know, dabble into that, it might take the precious thing away from me. And I want to see her, and I'm going to see her one day. And so I just said, take it and go. I'm going to give up that because I love that place and I love her more than any other thing. And I can, anything you want to struggle with, I just give it up. Even for her. I give it up for her. I say, mommy, because I want to see you and because I want to be with you just a few days, a few years to come. Therefore, I'm giving up this because of you.
1: My right
0: as a pastor, my right as the GS, and I said, this is my right. I have no right anymore. The things I
1: say,
0: this must be done this way, this is what I like. If you don't do it the way I like, then I'm going to do this. I don't do anything now. Whatever you want to do, just do, because I want to see somebody. And if you want to get to heaven, you don't want to struggle or fight for anything anymore, live peaceably with all men. Dearly beloved, avenge not yourselves, but rather give place to wrath. For it is written, vengeance is mine, I will repay, says the Lord. If an enemy hunger, do what? Make fun of him. What do you do? If he thirsts, give him drink. So doing, thou shalt heap coals of fire on his head. You'll melt him
1: then.
0: Be not overcome of evil, but what? Overcome evil with good. I pray God will help us. Rise up and pray together. You want to talk to the Lord, that the Lord will help you. That your service to the Lord will be what he wants. Not fighting over anything. Struggling over anything. You're not doing it like the people of the world. Be not conformed to this world. But be ye transformed by the renewing of your mind. That
1: you
0: may prove what is that good and acceptable, the perfect will of God.
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0: Let's rise up as we pray together. Father, in the name of Jesus, we thank you for the beautiful spirit of the people of God here. Thank you, Lord, all our brothers and sisters at work in those various places to make this a possibility. We pray that your blessing will rest upon everyone in Jesus' name. And all our leaders and workers, members, invitees, everybody, everything you've done for us will be permanent in Jesus' name. And as we look at your word now, just enrich the lives of your people. Thank you, Lord, because we know you have answered. In Jesus' name we pray.
3: Amen. Jesus, come me roulette.
4: God bless you. Please be seated.
3: We're
4: looking at 1 Peter chapter 1, verses 15 and 16. But as he which has called you is holy, so be ye holy in all manner of conversation. Because it is written, be ye holy, for I am holy. God's gracious operation in the heart and in the life of his people will always result in transformation of life. And will result in Christ-like obedience and positive service to mankind. Christian character begins with genuine conversion and is built up with sincerity and purity of motives. When we have the sanctification experience, our hearts are cleansed. When we have this holiness experience, our motives are purified. And the Lord redirects our lives. Holiness in the heart helps us to live and to make choices in harmony with God's will and God's purpose.
3: We're
4: looking at the message, holiness in practical living. Holiness in practical living. Three parts. Number one, hearts and hands of holiness. Holiness affects the heart, and it affects the hands as well. Hearts and hands of holiness. Number two, holiness in the home. If there's anywhere we ought to see holiness, it should be in the home. And then number three, humility on the highway of holiness. Humility on the highway of holiness. Let's come to number one. Number one, we have hearts and hands of holiness. We look at Psalm 24. In Psalm 24, we're looking at verses 3 and 4. Who shall ascend into the hill of the Lord? Or who shall stand in his holy place? He that has clean hands and a pure heart, who has not lifted up his soul unto vanity, nor sworn deceitfully. Here we learn about the heart. As we come before the Lord, we want to remember that first of all, the Lord looks at the heart. He looks at everything we think and everything we plan within the heart. In 1 Samuel chapter 16 verse 7. For the Lord said unto Samuel, look not on his countenance or on the height of his stature, because I have refused him. For the Lord seeth not as man seeth. For man looketh on the outward appearance, but the Lord looketh on the heart.
3: Chimba kunono dogla Samuel do akun kunta eton jiblo kavi akaye etonton blo na yen ko gbe da yo tu na kunlo manu monu ile gbeton monu do gba na gbeton to awso ke agbonun ton pon dali pon sigba e ka pon we okunlo te.
4: The heart is very important to the Lord.
3: And
4: therefore, when we come to the Lord, He forgives our sins. And then we come for sanctification. And then He purifies our heart. He wants us to have a pure heart. And then as a result, we're also going to have clean hands. Jeremiah chapter 24, verse 7. And I will give them an heart to know me, that I am the Lord, and they shall be my people, and I will be their God, for they shall return unto me with their whole heart. What the Lord does at sanctification is that He makes us return to Him with our whole heart. Making us righteous in the heart and totally circumcising the heart to fill us with totality of love for Him. And towards all the people of God, and even so the sinners outside,
3: he tells
4: us in Deuteronomy chapter 30 verse 6,
3: and
4: the Lord thy God will circumcise thine heart and the heart of thy seed to love the Lord thy God with all thine heart and with all thy soul, and that thou mayest live.
3: And
4: as you look at the commandments of God, you ask yourself, just like the Pharisees came to ask the Lord Jesus Christ, what is the greatest commandment in the law?
3: Obedience
4: of that great commandment of God can be possible. We need sanctification. That's why the Lord Himself said, and He sent Moses to the children of Israel, and He told them, the Lord your God will circumcise your heart. And it is when the heart is circumcised, you'll be able to keep the greatest of the commandments of God. Because when you love God with all your heart and all your soul, you're not going to have any other idol. You're going to make Christ and you're going to make God the only God that you worship.
3: And
4: then you're not going to take the name of the Lord in vain. You're going to honor the Lord on the Lord's day.
3: You're
4: not going to make anything that is vain to be a representation similitude of the Lord. And of course, when you love with all your heart, you will not disrespect your parents. You'll honor your father and your mother. And then your days will be long on the earth that the Lord has given you. Neither are you going to steal. Neither will you commit adultery. Neither will you be a false witness. Neither will you covet anything belonging to your neighbor because you love. And for us to be able to keep the commandments of God easily, and we're not struggling, is that the Lord will circumcise our heart. The Lord thy God will circumcise thine heart and the heart of thy seed
3: Not
4: only your heart, the heart of the patriarchs, yes, and the sea too. Psalm 119:9-11. Wherewith shall a young man cleanse his way? By taking heed thereto according to thy word. With my whole heart have I sought thee. Do you see that?
3: Oh,
4: let me not wander from thy commandments. You will not wander away. In verse 11, thy word have I hid in mine heart, that I might not sin against thee. In 2 Kings chapter 23, we're reading from verse 1. And the king sent, and he gathered unto him all the elders of Judah and of Jerusalem. And the king went up into the house of the Lord, and all the men of Judah and all the inhabitants of Jerusalem with him, and the priests and the prophets and all the people, both small and great. And he read in their ears all the words of the book of the covenant which was found in the house of the Lord. And the king stood by a pillar and made a covenant before the Lord to walk after the Lord and to keep his commandments and his testimonies and his statutes with all their heart and with all their soul, to perform the words of this covenant that were written in the book. And all the people stood to the covenant.
3: That's
4: what sanctification does when we are sanctified. In this same chapter, verse 24 and verse 25, moreover, the workers were familiar spirits, and the wizards, and the images, and the idols, and all the abominations that were spied in the land of Judah and in Jerusalem, did Josiah put away, that he might perform the words of the law which were written in the book that Hilkiah the priest found in the house of the Lord. And like unto him was there no king before him that turned to the Lord with all his heart and with all his soul and with all his might, according to all the law of Moses, neither after him arose there any like him.
3: Umo, ye tin dog be bawiton lepo, can see lepo po kunpo, hen vodun lepo po pusho lepo, po nung big ble, hey no moto ai ba juda tome po ju jodalem po melepo Josia be sena enindo ken oho o sen ton 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
4: You see what Josiah did, and all the leaders and all the priests cooperated with Josiah.
3: Because
4: all of them, Josiah, as well as the priests, as well as the leaders, and even all the people of Judah, they all agreed together.
3: amo jozi akodo yawon lepo yawon kale po gbeto juda ton lepo yesi an lo dopo.
4: We have agreed together we're going to serve the Lord with all our heart, with all our soul, with all our mind. And because of that unity of decision and unity of principle, it then brought a unity of practice. Remember, as we're going back home, that the Lord has saved us and the Lord has sanctified us. We have nothing to do with witches anymore. We have nothing to do with witchcraft anymore.
3: And
4: before you came, familiar spirit or witchcraft or whatever. Now the Lord has set you free. Now the Lord has forgiven you. Now the Lord has broken that yoke in your life. You will go and you will serve the Lord with your heart. Now, when we come to the Lord, we have hearts of holiness. And then we have also hands of holiness. Job chapter 17 verse 9. The righteous also shall hold on his way, and he that has cleaner hands shall be stronger and stronger. The Lord is expecting that everything will be totally clean now because of salvation.

0: He that despises the gain of oppression. Now practical holiness, that now oppression, anything you will gain by oppressing other people, you will gain by taking the jobs of other people away from them. Anything you think you'll gain by taking the work away from the hand of the breadwinner in that family, you don't do that anymore. Maybe your place of work, because you're a man of authority. And you are a man that has great position and power. And you threaten people, you lose your job. You don't do that anymore. You help people to keep their job because now you are a holy child of God. That shakes his hands from holding up bribes. You shake bribery away from your hand. Other people in the same profession, they might be doing it, but you say, no, I cannot do that anymore. And as a writer, you know, when you go to buy things, and the people, they even want to push you into it. They want you to steal and to cheat from your company. And they say, what do you want them to write on the receipt? And if you have been telling them the wrong thing before, you'll tell them now, just write the correct thing. How much am I paying? This, yes, that's exactly what you are going to write. And if they give you any discount, you'll go back to your company and you'll tell them they gave you discount, because you're not going to have any gain of oppression or bribes anymore. Stoppeth his ears from hearing of blood and shutteth his eyes from seeing evil.
1: Imagine
0: shall dwell on high. His place of defense shall be the munitions of the rods. Bread shall be given him, and his waters shall be sure. Thine eyes shall see the king in his beauty. They shall behold the land that is far off.
1: That
0: is telling us then that as the children of God now saved and sanctified, your hands also will remain clean. But the work of grace in sanctification will affect different areas of your life. Number one, will affect your heart and your hands. Number two, will affect your attitude and your action. Number three, our tongue and our temper. You see, when we come to the Lord, he saves us, and then he sanctifies us, it will affect our tongue. There are some kinds of languages we never speak again. When you are talking to your wife, it will be a language of respect. When you are talking to your children, it will be a language of respect. And when you are talking to our brothers and sisters, we might be leaders over them, and yet we still respect one another, a language of respect. Your tongue and your temper will be affected when you are saved, when you are sanctified. Then number four, your motive and your manner of life.
1: Not
0: only that, your desires and your decisions.

0: What
1: he desires, he doesn't desire that that person will fall. I will take his job.
0: That
1: person will fall, and then I will take his wife.
0: That
1: person will fall, I'll take his property.
0: That person
1: will make a mistake, they will eject him out of that thing that he's doing, then I can take his place. You see, when we're saved and sanctified, it affects our desires. It affects our decisions.
0: Okay,
1: number six now, it affects our will and our walk. Number seven, our mind, our methods. Your method in encouraging people will be an acceptable method. That's certification. The Lord has done it for us. We're going to keep it in Jesus' name. I come now to point number two. Holiness in the home. As we have holiness in our lives and in the church, we're also going to find that holiness in our home as well. In 1 Timothy chapter 2 verse 15. I will see here that even in our homes we need holiness. In chapter 2 verse 15, notwithstanding, she shall be saved in childbearing if they continue in faith and charity and holiness with sobriety. In our families, in our homes, there will be holiness. Luke chapter 1 in verse 5.
0: There
1: was in the days of Herod, king of Judah, a certain priest named Zacharias of the cause of Abia. And his wife was of the daughters of Aaron, and her name was Elizabeth. And they were both righteous before God, walking in all the commandments and the ordinances of the Lord blameless.
0: Elizabeth,
1: verse 7, and they had no child. That's talking of the past. But now you remember, they were the parents of John the Baptist. And what we didn't have before we came to this retreat, the Lord has given us already. And we will see that blessing in your family in Jesus' name. But you know, even when they didn't have a child, they didn't allow that to hinder them. They still loved one another. There was still holiness. There was still righteousness. And there wasn't any kind of bitter feeling, hard feeling. And ill-treating the wife. And knocking her or throwing her about, dribbling her about like a football. And all the time making mention, after all, you don't have this. After all, you don't have this. And then Zechariah did not allow the parents, his own parents, to be coming to the house saying, oh, what are you doing here? You're only eating the food of our son. You don't have any child. There was nothing like that. And so, if we are in our families and there's a particular lack, it may not be that, you know, you don't have a child. It may be because there's no job yet, or because there's no this yet, no that yet, That doesn't really matter. We can continue in the holiness of God, and we're going to continue. I said we're going to continue.
0: It
1: was Peter chapter 3, looking at it from verse 1. Likewise, ye wives, be in subjection to your own husbands, that if any obey not the word, they also may be without the word, may be won by the conversation of the wives. You know, sometimes God has blessed you, dear sister, that you first get into the experience of salvation before your husband. And God might be helping you, dear sister, to get into the experience of sanctification. It tells us in verse 5, for after this manner, or in the old time, the holy women also, who trusted in God, adorned themselves, being in subjection to their own husbands. Even as Sarah obeyed Abraham, calling him Lord, whose daughters ye are, as long as ye do well, and are not afraid with any amazement. Likewise, ye husbands, dwell with them according to knowledge, giving honor to the wife, as unto weaker vessels, as being heirs together of the grace of life, that your prayers be not hindered. As I come to this verse, and I'm talking about holiness in the home, can I spell the holiness for you as it should be in the home? H, honor. O, obey. L, love. I, inform. N, nurture and nourish. E, exhort. S, support.
0: S, notena alagona me.
1: S, submit.
0: Yes, devil, not enough,
1: we were. Number one, we are to honor one another in the family. There is no holiness if the husband cannot honor the wife. Before the children, let the children know that you respect their mother. Let the children know that you are honoring the mother. I will not speak in any rough way to the mother, that is to your wife, when the children are there, even when the children are not
0: there.
1: You make it a point or principle that holiness means that you honor one another. In Ephesians chapter 6 verse 2. Honor thy father and thy mother, which is the first commandment with promise. And then for us, daddy and mommy, you honor one another. Romans chapter 12, we're looking at verse 10. Here it tells us, be kindly affectioned one to another with brotherly love, in honor, preferring one another. That applies to everybody in the church, particularly not to the husband and the wife.
0: Oh,
1: obey one another. Oh,
0: and ton sera minozo.
1: Ephesians chapter 6, reading from verse 1. Children, obey your parents in the Lord, for this is right. Honor your father and mother, which is the first commandment with promise, that it may be well with thee, and thou that thou mayest live long on the earth. So children, obey their parents. And then in 1 Peter chapter 3, reading verse
0: 6.
1: Even as Sarah obeyed Abraham, calling him Lord. That is just an example for us. If there is holiness in the family, then we have to obey one another. Then you are saying, was there any time when Abraham too had to obey Sarah? Of course, I'm sure you know.
0: But if you can say no be Jeletimbo, Abraham was not a tonogla, Silaya, Nungoema, Ayuema.
1: That the obedience is reciprocal. Look at Genesis chapter 21, verse 9. And Sarah saw the son of Hagar, the Egyptian, which she had borne unto Abraham, mocking. Wherefore she said unto Abraham, cast out this bondwoman and her son. For the son of this bondwoman shall not be heir with my son, even with Isaac. And the thing was very grievous in Abraham's sight because of his son. And God said unto Abraham, let it not be grievous in thy sight because of the lad and because of thy bondwoman, in all that Sarah has said unto thee, hearken unto her voice, for in Isaac shall thy seed be called.
0: Abraham nkume na visunu etoton wutu jiwe we sodo ran Abraham ndomo adike nya dinu tonkun to weme na visunu loton wutu blo kodo na nyonu menglo to eton wutu blo to ere salado le kome loto gbe eton na Isaacwe ye na jiro okun to wete.
1: And your wife is saying, now my husband, let Zuma go back, she is now at the age of marriage, let her go and marry.
0: Let
1: her go to the prince. Let us give her money so we can settle her somewhere. And then you're saying no.
0: And the came in near Quena or Sunido, Ndia Indo Quetuai, Arapali Pali, my mom.
1: Why are you saying no?
0: It's about Pali Pali, my mom.
1: You have only one wife. A maid is a maid, and a maid is not going to be in that house forever. And your wife is saying, this is the time that the maid ought to go. And when you're saying no, you are to obey me, I'm not to obey you. It's not like that. There are times when the husband will also have to obey the wife. And then L for love. Love one another. In 1 Peter chapter 1, we are looking at verse 22. In 1 Peter chapter 1, seeing ye have purified your souls in obeying the truth through the Spirit unto unfeigned love of the brethren, see that ye love one another with a pure heart fervently. If that is to be in the case of all the children of God, that we love one another with a pure heart fervently, how much more in our relationship as husband and wife? And if we're going to actually appreciate the fact that God helped you, that you were introduced to one another by the Spirit of God and you got married, it's going to be that you love one another with a pure heart. Because that love will generate trust for one another and will generate confidence in one another. In Ephesians chapter 5, I'm looking at verse 25. Husbands, love your wives, even as Christ also loved the church and gave himself for it. I inform one another. Maybe there are ladies in the office. They are discussing anything with you. Maybe not even the sinful things they are discussing with you. Inform your wife. You get back home. How was it in the office today? Well, a normal routine work we did. But you know, one of those workers in my office, a lady, she has a problem like this. And she came to me and asked this question. And I gave this report. I hope there is no intimacy between you. God, no, I'm just reporting to you that this is exactly what happened.
2: And then
1: they're going to do any special thing in your place of work and inviting you to it, that they want to do this. You say, I'm going to inform my wife, and can I come with my wife to that occasion? And every opportunity you want to give to your wife. The same thing, you wife, you're working somewhere and you're always giving information to your husband. This is what happened. This is what happened. And whatever may be happening, you're informing one another, you're interacting. We're looking at Isaiah chapter 58. I'm reading from verse 7.
2: Isaiah 58.
1: Is it not to deal thy bread to the hungry, and that thou bring the poor that are cast out to thy home, to thy house? And when thou seest the naked, that thou cover him, listen to this now, and that thou hide not thyself from thine own flesh. The two shall become one flesh. Yeah, and she's part of you. Your wife is part of you. Your husband is part of you. That you do not hide yourself from your own flesh. You inform one another. Anything going on in your life. The bank account. Inform one another. And the money, you know, above your salary, you know, your husband was not expecting that you'll get this or that amount. But no, they gave you a raise. They gave you kind of extra money. When you come back home, inform your husband. Be the man, inform your wife. Don't say, well, she's going to, as the money increases, she's going to be making more demands. And because she's going to make him more demands, I'm not going to tell her about this. She will not know about this. Are we not keeping joint account? Yes, we're keeping joint account, but I have another private account somewhere that my wife does not know about. That should not be. Inform one another. Verse 8, then shall thy light break forth as the morning, and thy health shall spring forth speedily, and thy righteousness shall go before thee, and the glory of the Lord shall be their reward. This blessing will be yours in Jesus' name. And then nurture one another, nourish one another. It is not just the physical food that we eat. You know, kind words can nourish somebody. And nurture them spiritually. Every time your wife is with you, every time your husband is with you, they feel happier. We're looking at Ephesians 6 in verse 4. And ye fathers, provoke not your children to wrath. When you are provoking one another to wrath in the family, you are not nurturing them. When you provoke somebody to wrath, he gets discouraged. And your wife, when you are provoking her to wrath, is like, I'm a nobody. Her husband does not appreciate me. It's like, you know, I'm nothing in his sight. In Ephesians chapter 5 verse 29. For no man ever yet hated his own flesh. He's actually talking here about your wife. But nourishes and cherishes it, even as the Lord, the church. Exhort one another. Hebrews chapter 3, I'm reading from verse 13. But exhort one another daily, while it is called today, lest any of you be hardened through the deceitfulness of sin. When we nurture one another, nourish one another, exhort one another in the family, we need to avoid two extremes. We One extreme is to knock one another with the word of God. Every time we read something in the Bible, there's something that may burn in our hearts. And we wanted to talk to this woman, the wife, about it. And then anything we read in the Bible, we bring out that thing. Almost weeping the wife. You see here, this is the word of God now. If we talk ordinarily now, you'll be saying that we're too strict. Look at the word of God and look at the Bible. And the time of the devotional time, or the time of, we come for family communion, is a time we're criticizing one another. That's one extreme. We shouldn't go to that extreme.
2: But
1: the other extreme is the plain word of God we're studying this morning is talking against sin. And against the deceitfulness of sin, against the hardness of heart. And we know that one of us in the family is already saying, I don't want to be going to church anymore. I like to go to another church, and you know, holiness and holiness is too much for me. I want to go to a church where they talk about other things, and we know deceitfulness of sin is coming in. And the passage you were studying that morning is talking about it, and then we say, I don't want to hurt her, I don't want to hurt him. I don't want to say anything that will make him feel uneasy. We're going to be faithful to the word of God. On the one hand, we avoid wanting to knock the wife, wanting to whip anybody with the word of God deliberately to make them sad.
2: On
1: the other hand, if the word of God is saying something that is correcting the husband or correcting the wife, we're going to exhort one another with wisdom, with love. But exhort one another daily, while it is called today, lest any of you in the family be hardened through the deceitfulness of sin.
2: S
1: support one another. In 1 Thessalonians chapter 5, verse 14. Now we exhort you, brethren, and warn them that are unruly. Comfort the feeble-minded, support the weak, be patient toward all men.
2: At times
1: you'll find maybe your husband is weak. I'm not talking about being weak and committing sin.
2: It
1: may be that she is sick. Or it may be that he's just weak emotionally. Something happened in the office and he came back home, he has lost his appetite. The man is discouraged. Obviously, the way he's carrying himself and the way he takes this one and he drops it. And then he goes to that other room and he doesn't stay there. And he takes the Bible, he opens it, he reads, and then he opens another page. It's not coordinated, it's weak. Something is happening to him. The wife will not just say, well, this is your terrible time, this is my happy time. My friends, I want to attend to. I've given an appointment to some sisters. In the church, they are coming to see me. I don't have time for this weak man. You will support him at that time. He needs your support at that time. It may be the wife that needs encouragement. You know, sometimes the wife is sick physically. And then, sister, how are you? Well, you know, it's because of this sickness I'm so weak. In fact, you go to the kitchen. Do you mean that because you're sick now, nobody will eat in the house? You better get up and brace up yourself. If women know their duty, you're not going to tell me you're so sick, you're not going to cook for me. You support the weak at that time. What hinders you yourself, the husband, going to the kitchen? Don't you know to put on the stove? Is it so difficult putting the water on the stove? Is it so difficult that you're stirring that thing until it becomes, you know, what you want to eat? Is it so difficult the food is there? The soup is there to put it and warm it. And if you have all these gadgets, microwave and everything, that makes life easy. You can do it also. And at the time when the wife is weak, that is when we support. We support one another. Submit one to another. We're looking at Ephesians chapter 5, verse 21. Submitting yourselves one to another in the fear of God. The Lord is telling us that actually, when we say that we're children of God, we're saved and we're sanctified, and now He has made us holy, there will be that practical holiness spelled out in the home. I come to point number 3, and this is humility on the highway of holiness. Humility on the highway of holiness. We're looking at Philippians chapter 2. I'm looking at it from verse 3. Let nothing be done through strife or vainglory, but in lowliness of mind, let each esteem other better than themselves. And especially we need to be very careful how we deal with one another in the church. Sometimes we who are leaders, we need to be very careful. Sometimes the workers are doing their best. Their best may not be as perfect as we expected, but they're doing their best. And then we criticize everything that is done, and then it generates strife among the people of God. As much as possible, holiness will make us to deal with one another, relate with one another, that there will be no vainglory. And then you are not going to be saying, you people, you are not doing your best. Look at me. I am your leader. And I'm doing this and doing that. And then pride will come in. And vainglory that you are boasting and bragging for your achievement. But we come at the same table. I thank God for what you are doing. You thank God for what I'm doing.
2: But you got me now. What have you done? Do grand Jonah know I'm eating? Do grand Jonah know I'm using the guy?
1: Look not every man on his own things, but every man also on the things of others. Let this mind be in you, which was also in Christ Jesus, who being in the form of God, thought it not robbery to be equal with God, but made himself of no reputation, and took upon him the form of a servant, and was made in the likeness of men.
2: We're told
1: in verse 8, I'm being found in fashion As a man, he humbled himself and became obedient unto death, even the death of the cross. The example of the Lord Jesus Christ is given to us as a model that we ought to be humble. And if we're given opportunity to serve the Lord, we serve like servants, like the Lord Jesus Christ did. In fact, it tells us the evidence of our salvation. The evidence of our salvation is this humility in Matthew chapter 18, verses 3 and 4.
2: Matthew 18, title and afternoon.
1: Verily I say unto you, except ye be converted and become as little children, ye shall not enter into the kingdom of heaven. Whosoever therefore shall humble himself as this little child, the same is the greatest, is greatest in the kingdom of heaven. In fact, as great as God is, as high as the Lord is, he respects, he honors, and he looks at the people that are lowly and the people that are humble.
2: Nubotonde sole kuno e klodo boi diagado gacho eno viwede no amere viwendo ai ramele.
1: Isaiah chapter 57. I'm reading from verse 15.
2: Isaiah 57. Afoton.
1: For thus says the high and the lofty one that inhabiteth eternity, whose name is holy. I dwell in the high and holy place, and with him also that is of a contrite and humble spirit, to revive the spirit of the humble. And to revive the heart of the contrite
2: ones.
1: Sometimes, my dear brothers, please, I want to appeal to you. Don't mind my illustration, please. You know, sometimes I can make the same mistake too. Our leaders, as a coordinator, you know, sometimes I make similar mistakes too. I see something that, you know, that ought not to be there. People are honest, and people are mistakenly, nothing has happened. And then we come to the pulpit, and then we might talk to the ushers, or talk to the choir, or maybe we'll talk to the security people, or talk to the women, and then we lash everybody. Or maybe it's a particular brother or sister. You don't understand what happens to everybody. Sometimes somebody is having a running stomach. And in the middle of your preaching, he stands up or she stands up and is running to the toilet. And you think she's doing that to hurt you. You think she's doing that to kind of dishonor you and belittle you. She doesn't respect me as a leader in this church. And then we mistakenly just lash them. Any opportunity we have. My brothers and sisters, we should stop all those things. We're looking at Micah chapter 6, verse 8. Micah. Assure thee, O man, what is good, and what does the Lord require of thee, but to do justly, and to love mercy, and to walk humbly with thy God.
2: Micah
1: John chapter 3 verse 25. Then there arose a question between some of John's disciples and the Jews about purifying. And they came unto John and said unto him, Rabbi, he that was with thee beyond Jordan, to whom thou bearest witness, behold, the same baptizeth, and all men come to him. And John answered and said, a man can receive nothing except it be given him from heaven. You know, sometimes envy and jealousy can develop. He was a zonal leader under me. And now they have given him a district. In fact, If the group coordinator had spoken to me, I don't know whether I would have allowed him, because you know, every time he teaches her the scripture and I give him 30 minutes, he goes beyond and spends 40 minutes. Every time I give him chance to do anything in our district, I don't like his attitude. The group coordinator told me, I don't think I would allow that in this place, but in any case, it's there now. And now it's in that new group, in that new district. And the district there, people are going there and they're giving testimony, and the thing is growing. Somebody came to you and said, hey, brother, praise the Lord, you're a good teacher, you're a good leader. And one of your people that you raised up here, one of, you know, that zonal leader that you used to involve in the teachings of the scripture, you have developed him. And he has grown very much. In fact, his district now, it started with about 200. And we're hearing that it's more than 300 now. And then you say, what are you talking about? All those people that they are just gathering together, is it just to be sugar coated in the mouth? Are they all born again? Are they not just there, all those refrains that they just gathered there? Are they serious people? Why are you saying that? Are you trying to belittle him? Are you jealous? No man can have anything except giving him of the Lord. The Lord has appointed him there, and the Lord has given him that chance. And the Lord is also affirming and confirming his ministry. That's why we need to relate with one another, so that there will be humility manifested in our midst. Ye yourself bear me witness that I said I am not the Christ, but that I am sent before him. He that has the bride is the bridegroom, but the friend of the bridegroom which standeth and heareth him rejoiceth greatly because of the bridegroom's voice. This my joy therefore is fulfilled. He must increase, but I must decrease. He must increase and I must decrease. That's the kind of humility that the Lord is calling us to, and we're going to manifest it in Jesus' name. Colossians chapter 3 verse 12. Put on therefore as the elect of God, holy and beloved, by wells of mercies and kindness, humbleness of mind.
2: Don't
1: be exalted in your mind. Don't be lifted up in your mind.
2: I don't
1: feel that you're above everybody. You know everything more than everybody. You know, whatever we know, there's an area that you don't know that other people know. Put on humbleness of mind, meekness, long suffering, forbearing one another, and forgiving one another. If any man have a quarrel against any, have a disagreement against any, even as Christ forgave you, so also do
2: ye.
1: Above all these things, put on charity, which is the bond of perfectness. And let the peace of God rule in your hearts, to the which also ye are called in one body, and be ye thankful. Let the word of Christ dwell in you richly, in all wisdom, teaching and admonishing one another, in psalms and hymns and spiritual songs, singing with grace in your hearts to the Lord. And whatsoever ye do, in word or deed, do all in the name of the Lord Jesus, giving thanks to God and the Father by him.
2: That's
1: the challenge the Lord is giving us. The Lord has brought us to this retreat, and the Lord has really blessed us. I said the Lord has blessed us. And I pray that the experience the Lord has given us, we will retain it in Jesus' name. Let's rise up and talk to the Lord in prayer.
2: And
1: this good thing the Lord has done for us, that he has given us, we're not going to play with it. We're not going to joke with it. We're not going to throw it away. The Lord has blessed us. We're going to keep the blessing of the Lord. Our hands will be holy. Our hearts will be holy. There will be holiness in our home. There will be humility as we go on the highway of holiness. Make a commitment to the Lord. All the blessings the Lord has given you during this retreat. Salvation, sanctification, holiness, healing, Holy Ghost baptism, and all the provisions and answers to prayer, we're going to keep it. And then our hearts will remain holy. Our hands will remain holy. And there'll be holiness in our family. There'll be humility as well as we're going through life. In Jesus' name we pray. Heavenly Father, we thank you because of your love for your people. Thank you for the great things, the good things you have done for every one of us. We pray your blessing will be permanent in every one of our lives in Jesus' name. We pray, O Lord, this experience of holiness without which no man shall say the Lord will remain permanent in every one of our lives in Jesus' name. Those of us who are not waking to the realization of what you have done for us before, we are awake right now. And this holiness will be practical and real in every one of our lives in Jesus' name. Our light will so shine in all the places that we go. And men will see our good works, our good words, our good life, good practical holiness, and they will bring glory to the Heavenly Father in Jesus' name. We pray that all the needs in our families, all the needs in our personal lives, all the needs in our local churches, all the needs in the church, we are brought before you. We know that you have granted us the answer. You have blessed us. And we're going to retain your blessing in Jesus' name. Let your hand of protection be upon your people. And as we go back home, help us, Lord. We keep on enjoying the grace of God in our lives. The past is gone. The present will not tie us now. We're moving on to the future. And your blessings will follow us all through our lives, and then we'll live forever with you in heaven. Thank you, Lord, because we know you have answered. In Jesus' name we pray. God bless every one of you. May the blessing of the Lord be permanent in your life. Let us pray. Almighty God, we thank you for putting it in our hearts that we want to love you. We love you already, but we want to love you more and more. We pray that all the grace we need, you grant to every one of us in Jesus' name. And we pray that that heavenly home Christ has gone to prepare for us, every one of us eventually will be there without any hindrance in Jesus' name. Speak to the in Jesus' name we pray. In Isaiah chapter 57 verse 15. I read the first part. For thus says the high and the lofty one that inhabiteth eternity. The high and the lofty one that inhabiteth eternity. Today we're talking about eternity. I'm bringing a message to you on living in the light of eternity. From the passage I read to you, eternity is the very life of God. The word eternal means everlasting.
It means unending. It means ever continuing. It means it's without end. It means it's forever. But the Bible says it's forever and ever. Death terminates a brief life here on earth. And then for us, eternity begins. Either in a state of everlasting delight or in a state of everlasting damnation. How we live here now will determine where we'll spend eternity. Eternity, does man understand how long eternity is? If it were possible to stretch a rope from earth to the moon, and if it were possible for an ant to go from the earth to the moon and come back and do that 100 times, the time that the ant should have taken will be a minute fraction of eternity. How do we understand eternity? Suppose it were possible for a child, a boy, to take a cup, a little cup, and empty all the oceans, all the rivers in the world. The length of time it will take that boy to finish is a negligible part of eternity. Eternity

0: all eternity is the lifespan of the never dying God who sits on an everlasting throne. And man living here on earth now, when he dies, he will then be ushered into eternity, either on the right hand or on the left hand. The question then is, where will you spend eternity? Have you thought about it at all? In 2 Peter chapter 3, reading from verse 10.
1: Peter, we thought that to our water.
0: 2 Peter chapter 3, verse 10.
1: Peter, we thought that to our water.
0: But the day of the Lord will come as a thief in the night, in the which the heaven shall pass away with a great noise, and the elements shall melt with fervent heat. The earth also and the works that are therein shall be burnt up. Seeing then that all these things shall be dissolved, what manner of person ought ye to be in all holy conversation and
1: godliness?
0: Thinking about eternity makes us to think about our lives. Makes us to think about, where am I going to spend that long eternity? There are 3 points we're going to consider in our message today. Number 1, humble souls to possess eternal happiness. Humble souls to possess eternal happiness. Let's come back to Isaiah chapter 57. And we're looking at verse 15 again. It tells us, for thus says the High and the Holy One that inhabiteth eternity, whose name is Holy. I dwell in the high and holy place with him also that is of a contrite and humble spirit, to revive the spirit of the humble and to revive the heart of the contrite one. The Lord cannot have fellowship with the proud, whether here on earth or there in the great beyond. If we're going to live with God, if we're going to be able to enjoy the happiness and the glory of heaven forever and ever, the first thing we realize is that the Holy, the High, the Lofty One, the great God of heaven, he wants to dwell with those of a humble spirit.
1: And
0: humility begins when we realize we're nothing in the sight of God. When we realize that the works of our hand, the good works we have done, and the almsgiving we have done, cannot buy salvation, cannot buy a seat, a place, a mansion in heaven. That there is no goodness of any good man that is able to purchase eternity. And as we bend low before the cross, as we bend low before Calvary, And as we humble ourselves before the Lord, and we surrender unto the Lord, and we say it is not because of the work of my hand.

0: church.
1: It is not
0: because of the good things I've done. Only simply relying upon the sacrifice of Christ, I come, not by merit, but by the mercy of God. He saves us, he converts us, he changes our lives, he writes our names in the book of life. And except that conversion takes place, there is no place in heaven for any of us. Except that humility of heart, humility of mind is there and it is settled in our heart, there will be no place in heaven for us. In Matthew chapter 18 verse 3. Matthew chapter 18 verse 3. And he said, verily I say unto you, except ye be converted and become as little children, ye shall not enter into the kingdom of heaven. Actually, Jesus said that to his own disciples. They were wondering who will be the greatest in the kingdom of heaven. They wanted position. They wanted popularity. They wanted power. They wanted the praise of men. They wanted exaltation on earth. And they were wondering, who is the greatest among us? The Lord knew that such an argument and such conversation will not be in the mouth in the life of the people that have come to Calvary, who are humble before the Lord. He knew that something from the world was coming to the midst of his own people. He knew that they wanted to bring the world into his church. Then he called them to order. And he said, except you be converted and become as little children, you will not even be able to enter into that kingdom of heaven, not to talk about being great when you get there. And then he explains what he means in verse 4. He says, whosoever therefore shall humble himself as this little child, the same is the greatest in the kingdom of heaven. To partake of the happiness and the joy. To partake of rest and peace eternal. To delight and satisfaction in heaven. Perfect fellowship and perfect security in your in eternity. It will take number one that you are converted. And pride will never bring conversion. And pride will never keep conversion. It is the humility of heart. I am nothing in the sight of God. I am useless in the sight of God. I am worthless in the sight of God. Without him I can do nothing. Without him I cannot be saved. Then I come with that humility. I submit, I surrender, I bend low before the cross of Calvary.
1: That's
0: then what makes us to be born again.
1: Believing
0: on the Lord Jesus Christ to take all our sins away. And then we remain humble. From that time of conversion until the consummation, until we see him face to face. Because he said, whosoever therefore shall humble himself as this little child, the same is the greatest in the kingdom of heaven.
1: What's
0: the use if you are great in the kingdom of the world, if you are great in the visible church, and you are not even known in the invisible church? You must have your name in the book of life before you can have a part, a place in heaven. That's why it tells us in Luke chapter 10 verse 20. Luke chapter 10 verse 20. Nevertheless, in this rejoice not, that the spirits are subject unto you, but rather rejoice because your names are written in heaven. He was talking to 70 of his disciples. These 70 disciples had been sent out on evangelistic mission, and they came back to give a great testimony of how the Lord had mightily worked with them miraculously. What was
1: there?
0: And then they began to rejoice. And Jesus said, cut down your joy. Just rejoice because of them. Because I'm in the prayer warriors and demons are being chased out. Don't rejoice because of them. Because you've gone somewhere, you prayed for a madman, and the madman retained or he recovered his sanity. Don't rejoice because of that. Because you are mighty in prayer, and because you are a great prayer warrior member, don't rejoice because of
1: that.
0: And because you are preaching and in your evangelistic mission, many people are bending the knee to Christ and they are repenting with tears. Don't rejoice because of that. It says, but rejoice because your names are written in heaven. The joy of success on earth, the joy of success in preaching, the joy of success in prayer, the joy of achievement in religion is but for a moment. But the joy that lasts forever and ever is the joy that your name is in the book of life. When you surrender yourself to the Lord and you are born again, and your name is written in the book of life in heaven, and you begin to live the life of godliness and righteousness for the glory of God here on earth, you can be sure you are going to be persecuted. But the persecution is nothing. The trouble, the trial is nothing. The
1: earthly
0: tribulation is nothing. Jesus said in Matthew chapter 5, Matthew chapter 5, reading from verse 10.
1: Matthew tato afueto awuto.
0: It says, blessed are they which are persecuted for righteousness' sake, for theirs is the kingdom of heaven.
1: Edo donano we yere to home kedona dodo utule na ye to we ahodu uloto.
0: It's telling us when you compare the joy you are going to have, the glory you are going to have, the honor you are going to have, the happiness you are going to have, and you compare it with the affliction you have on earth, it says, the affliction on earth will even fade away into nothing. He said, when you've got any trouble, look up and see the glory that is awaiting you, and the trouble on earth, and the trial on earth, and the tribulation on earth will seem as nothing.
1: He
0: said, if you are persecuted for righteousness' sake, because you believe on the Lord Jesus Christ, because you are following the Lord, because you are a child of the kingdom, and because of that, there is persecution. It appears they are punishing you for your faith. He said, look up, and when you look at heaven, and the joy, and the glory, and the delight, and the happiness, and the satisfaction you are going to have, the things you have on earth will fade into
1: nothingness.
0: He said, if they deny you of your right on earth, and because of that you are poor, and because of that there is no job, and because of that they heap insults on you, and because of that the pain is almost unbearable, he said, look up, because your redemption draweth near. And when you look up and you see the heaven that is awaiting you, and the happiness and the singing and the fellowship and the joy in the presence of the angels of God, what you have here will become a light affliction that is just but for a moment. After all, 70 years on earth is like a drop of water in comparison with the ocean when you compare it with eternity.
1: After
0: all, everything we go through here is but for a moment. In fact, 1,000 years is like a day in the sight of the Lord. Now follow, if 1,000 years is like a day, 100 years will not be up to a day. It's like 1/10 of a day. And 70 years on earth is like an hour and a few minutes. And therefore, whatever you are going through on earth, it's nothing. Think about heaven. Think about the joy. Think about the glory. Think about the honor. Think about the reward. And think about the streets of gold. And think about the mansions that Christ has gone to prepare for you. And when you think of that, all that you go through on earth, the persecution and everything, will become really not. In fact, you don't mind at all. You tell the devil and you tell all the people responsible for that persecution. You say, give me more. I want more of that to make me think about heaven. I need more of that to make me think of the joy unspeakable. I need more of that to make me think of the glory that I shall have when I appear before the presence of the Almighty God. You always think about the happiness and the joy and the delight you are going to have in heaven, and it seems on earth will seem as nothing.
1: Amo, yete dramido, okwe foto taide asanoko, eno okwe foto taide asanoko to olomedon.
0: Blessed are ye when men shall revile you and persecute you, and shall say all manner of evil against you for my sake. Rejoice, don't be sad, rejoice, and be exceedingly glad, for great is your reward in heaven. For so they persecuted the prophets that were before you. And you think of the joy and the happiness you are going to have. You think of the delight and the satisfaction you are going to have. You think of the precious thing, the promises, the inheritance that the Lord is going to give unto you. And you understand that everything that happens here, the sorrow, the sadness, and the suffering, is just for a moment. And it will soon be over. No matter how the suffering looks long, it will soon be over.
1: And
0: says our light affliction, which is but for a moment, when you compare that with eternity, and even the sinners around you, you think the enjoyment of the sinner is for a moment in eternity. My friend, when you spend 5 minutes in eternity, everything you went through on earth, all the problems you had on earth, everything you will forget, and then you will begin an eternity of a happy life. My prayer for you, my brother, my sister, you will be there in Jesus' name. Who are the people that will have that eternal happiness? The people who have humbly repented of their sins to believe in Christ. The people who are followers of Christ in righteousness and true holiness. The people whose names are written in the book of life in heaven. The people who resist temptation and endure persecution till the very end. The people who live each day with the thought of eternity on their minds. The people who sincerely, faithfully do the will of God, whether men see them or not, whether men praise them or blame them. Those are the people that will be happy eternally. My question is, will you be there in heaven? But before you answer in the affirmative, I need to ask you a series of questions. Are you humble or proud? Are you born of the spirit or only born of the flesh? Are you converted or are you still carnal? Are you following Christ or are you following self and society? Is your name in the book of life or your name only in the register of the church? Are you free from sin or are you full of sin? Are you clean or are you corrupt? Are you obeying God's word or are you rebelling and disobeying against the word of God? Do you always think of eternity in anything you do? Or do you only think of what I will eat today, the money I will spend today, and the person I'll get married to in life?
1: Where
0: will you spend eternity?
1: Fitewe anaza mado kodo to ete.
0: The question comes to you and me.
1: O kambio na ewara yepo nyelo supoga.
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0: For those who are born again.
1: Na ye mo vojile.
0: For those who are children of God.
1: Na ye koyo vijiwe awetole.
0: For those who have the witness in your spirit that you are on your way to heaven.
1: Nah, ye, tindo kunde ukwebo eto ro ye tito aliyo ro to jile.
0: For those who have narrow paths that leads to glory.
1: Ye tito aliyo bibo ekpala me dobi akigomele.
0: For those whose sins are washed and cleansed away.
1: Ala inando me to yeko kola boko tele.
0: For those who are rejoicing in sins forgiven, salvation obtained.
1: Na me to ayaje to jona inando to po kulega de mo ikole putomele.
0: I rejoice with you.
1: Unja ya kwa mikoma.
0: Great will be your joy. And your joy, nobody will take it from you in Jesus' name. Revelation chapter 14, verse 4. Revelation chapter 14, verse 4. These are they which are not defiled with women, for they are virgins. These are they which follow the Lamb whithersoever he goeth. These were redeemed from among men, being the first fruits unto God and to the Lamb. And in their mouth was found no guile, for they are without fault before the throne of God. I pray you will be there among them. In Jesus' name.
1: Ima samo oblublude to onu yeto mena yeti to owa yeti to mawa yila meto ofiju atoko odeti orati to dodo Jesus come.
0: Then all your sorrow will be over.
1: Do kurenwe aubla tu ekona wai.
0: All your crying will be over.
1: Ahwa tu ekona wai.
0: All your problems will be over.
1: Do kla tu ekona yila juai.
0: All the heartache will be over.
1: No I otu badu ayoto lela juai.
0: The moment you step on the shore of heaven like this.
1: Adoko de adafo ulozi ulotolo.
0: Then you look back. Everything is forgotten. You begin a life of joy. An eternity of happiness. An eternity of glory. An eternity of fellowship with the Almighty God. An eternity of fellowship with the angel. Satan will not be there. No curse will be there. Crying will not be there. Weeping will not be there. Problems will not be there. Poverty will not be there. All the people chasing you, harassing your life will not be there.
1: They must
0: be there. You must be there. If only in this world we have hope, we have all most men miserable. If you suffer in this world, you don't get to heaven. If you are persecuted in this world, you don't get to heaven. If you have all the deprivation, you don't get to heaven. If with all the evangelism, you don't get to heaven. If all coming to church, you don't get to heaven. If coming to deeper life, you don't get to heaven. If making restitution, you don't get to heaven.
1: If
0: your husband has kicked you out, you don't get to heaven.
1: When
0: your wife has disappointed, you don't get to heaven.
1: When
0: cut your salary, you don't get to heaven.
1: When
0: you don't have anything to eat, you don't get to heaven. Tell me, where is your joy? The joy of serving God. The joy of coming to church. The joy of reading the Bible. The joy of believing on Jesus. You will get to heaven. I said you will get to heaven. And then the joy and the glory and the happiness that will be there forever and ever and ever. Nobody can measure it. It's only when you get there you understand what I'm telling you today.
1: Home,
0: Jesus said, In Revelation chapter 21 verse 4. And God shall wipe away all tears from their eyes. And there shall be no more death. Neither sorrow. Nor crying. Neither shall there be any more pain. For the former things. The former things on earth. The former poverty. And the former pain. And the former persecution. And the former things that had weighed you down. And the former things you are crying about. Are all passed away forever. My goal is that I will be in that place. I don't know about you. As you come to worship here. And you realize that one day. Everything on earth will end. And you'll be ushered into the presence of the Almighty God. You're praying that that day will come soon. Don't worry, it is coming. I said it is coming. And it will come to every one of us in Jesus' name. I'm sorry to tell you that not everybody will be there. Not everybody will be in that heaven. Not everybody will have a job. Not everybody will have the happiness. That leads me to point number two. Hypocritical sinners to be punished in eternal hell. Hypocritical sinners to be punished in eternal hell. You know there are people that deceive themselves. They say they don't think there is any hell. There is a literal hell. There is a literal hell. A place of eternal punishment there is somewhere like that. And it is a place of eternal suffering for Satan and all his angels. And then it's for all people that cover up their sins and they are not converted. Jesus spoke about hell. The Old Testament prophet spoke about hell. The New Testament apostle spoke about hell. In heaven, then you ought to know there is a hell. If there is a day, there is night. If there is light, then there is darkness. If the positive is there, then the negative is there. If there is a place that God is living eternally, then there is a place that Satan is going to live eternally. It means there is heaven on the one hand, there is hell on the other hand. And all the children of God will live with him everlastingly, eternally in heaven. And of course, all the children of Satan will live with Satan eternally in hell. Oh, look at the testimony of Scripture. And make sure that you are not subtracting from the Bible, you are not adding to the Bible. In Psalm 9, verse 17. The wicked shall be turned into hell, and all the nations that forget God. It tells us there are wicked people on earth. There are sinners on earth. There are people that have never been born again. The wicked. Who are the wicked? The unjust. The people that oppress their fellow men. The people that do wicked things. The wicked shall be turned into hell. How can the wicked be in heaven with God forever and ever? No, it cannot be. And the Bible tells us that the wicked in the north, in the south, in the east, and in the west, everywhere in the world, eventually when they die, they'll be turned into hell.
1: It
0: said the wicked in the church and the wicked outside the church, when they die, they will be turned into hell.
1: It's
0: talking about the religious wicked and the irreligious wicked. They will meet in hellfire.
1: It's
0: talking about the people that take pride in tormenting their fellow men. It's talking about the people that are wicked and they are not born again. It's talking about the people that are stealing what belongs to other, to their neighbors. It's talking about the people that sin with impunity and there is no repentance. And it tells us the wicked shall be turned into hell and all the nations shall forget God. In Hebrews chapter 9 verse 27. Hebrews chapter 9 verse 27. Here the word of God tells us that death is certain and judgment is sure. It says Hebrews 9 verse 27, as it is appointed unto men once to die, but after this the judgment. You understand? Everybody dies.
1: Amodrama.
0: Methuselah died.
1: Methuselah echo.
0: Cain died.
1: Kainiku.
0: Achan died.
1: Akaniku.
0: Korah, Dathan, and Abiram, they died.
1: Kola, Dathan, Abiram, Eko, Yekuma.
0: And then Saul in the Old Testament died.
1: Saul to Alenu Homedon Eku.
0: Judas Iscariot died.
1: Judas Iscariot Ekuga.
0: Ananias and Sapphira died.
1: Anania ko Safira ko Yeku.
0: And even Nebuchadnezzar died.
1: Yes, sir. Nebuchadnezzar Osuga Ekuga.
0: And Belshazzar died.
1: Belshazzar Ekuga.
0: And Herod died.
1: Herod Ekuga.
0: No matter who you are.
1: Medekwekwe diaye.
0: It's appointed unto men once to die.
1: Edena beto na doku huladoko.
0: And then when life is ended here on earth.
1: Do ene go we na ogbefo to aiho emefe.
0: There is a place of judgment.
1: Ote, where did that on the thing?
0: Awaiting the Herods of the world.
1: Oto tepo elodi aiho tole.
0: Awaiting the Nebuchadnezzar of the world.
1: Oto tepo Nebuchadnezzar aiho tole.
0: And awaiting the Judas Iscariot in the church.
1: Oto tepo Judas Iscariot ite tito agumele.
0: Awaiting the demons in the church. Awaiting the tired, the mixed multitude that never gave their lives to the Lord. They were never born again. They were never humbled before the Lord. They sinned and they were full of sin until they died. There is a day appointed unto man to die, and after that death, there will be judgment.
1: Awaiting the demons in the church. kúrò mọ́rọ̀ ìdè náà gbẹ tán tó sá gbẹ ìwúra rọpò tó gòdò tó kú tó kú gòdò wẹ dídá.
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0: 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It is better for thee to enter into the kingdom of God with one eye than having two eyes to be cast into hellfire, where their worm dies not and the fire is not quenched.
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0: But Jesus has said all those things. If there were no hell, there were no place of judgment, if there were no place of eternal punishment, he was a person that taught much about love and he demonstrated love, and yet he was saying you cannot love somebody to the point that the person will drag you into hell fire. If you want to get into life, eternal life, into heaven, cut off that person that will drag you into hell. Hell must be a terrible place. Revelation chapter 14. Revelation chapter 14 verse 10. It says the same shall drink of the wine of the wrath of God, so, which is poured out without mixture into the cup of his indignation, and he shall be tormented with fire and brimstone in the presence of the holy angels and in the presence of the Lamb. And then in verse 11 he tells us, and the smoke of their torment ascendeth up forever and ever, and they have no rest day nor night. If anybody gets into hellfire, it's eternal, it's everlasting, ever continuing, it will never end, it's forever and ever and ever. Revelation chapter 21 verse 8. It says, for the fearful, the unbelieving, the abominable, the murderers, the whoremongers, the sorcerers, those are the witches, those are the people that have familiar spirit, and they refuse to repent, and the idolaters and all liars shall have their part in the lake which burneth with fire and brimstone. Revelation chapter 20, reading from verse 11. And I saw a great white throne, and him that sat on it, from whose face the whole earth and heaven, the sky, fled away, and there was found no place for them. And I saw the dead, small and great. Young people will face judgment too. The young people that die in sin, they will face judgment too. And I saw the dead, small and great, stand before God. And it says, and the books were opened, and another book was opened, which is the book of life. And the dead were judged out of those things which were written in the books according to their works.
1: Yes, I'm a shiola pavipo daopo. Ye chite do jua zero ko. Yes, I'm a wela da ye. Yes, I'm a wede vula da ike yo weo beton. Yes, I'm da wena o shiola so unuke ye mulado o wilo leme. Kanadi azo ye tole.
0: In verse 15, and whosoever was not found written in the book of life was cast into the lake of fire. Whosoever was not found to be born again, whosoever still remained in the works of the flesh, whosoever still remained in the natural pride of the natural man, whosoever still remain in the rebellion of the natural man. Whosoever. God is no respecter of persons. He has made a way of salvation for everyone. And he says, come unto me. All ye that labor and are heavy laden. And I will give you rest. He says, come. And take the water of life freely. And we have been calling upon sinners to come and be born again. We have been telling them, whosoever shall call on the name of the Lord shall be saved. We have been telling them, this is the day of salvation. And you can call upon the Lord today. We have been telling them the scripture. That whosoever comes unto me, I will in no wise cast out. We have been telling them the word of God. That Jesus Christ died on the cross of Calvary. Because of the love of God for humanity. For God so loved the world. That he gave his only begotten son. That whosoever believeth in him. Should not perish but have everlasting life. And we are telling them that they ought to repent. Because the promise is unto you and to your children and to them that are far off. As the Lord our God shall call. And we are telling them not to waste time. That time is short. That life is short. That Jesus that went away. That he is coming again. When he comes. If you are found not to be born again. When he comes. Or when death closes your eyes on earth. And you are found not to be born again. And your name is not written in the book of Christ in heaven. Then all the people whosoever in church outside the church whosoever religious or irreligious whosoever a worker in the church ordinary member of the church whosoever the one that is in the other religion the one in this religion whosoever black or white whosoever was not found written in the book of life was cast into the lake of fire. It's a serious matter, my friend. In fact, Jesus Christ himself, he opposed the cutting. And he tells us the story of a man. Maybe he was one he never heard. Day of salvation came in neglected it. The message came, he had nothing to do with it. And eventually he died. And Jesus opens the curtain for us. And he tells us what happens to that man. In the great beyond. It's in Luke chapter 16. In Luke chapter 16 verse 19. There was a certain rich man. Which was clothed in purple and fine linen. And he fared sumptuously every day. And there was a certain beggar named Lazarus. Which was laid at his gate full of salt. And as I to be fed with the crumbs that fell from the rich man's table. Moreover, the dogs came and licked his soul. And it came to pass that the beggar died. Wait a minute. Lazarus. Whatever we're suffering as a beggar, as poor people, as people that have no job, as the people the world are laughing at, I told you it will soon come to an end. And look at how we are now. A few years ago, you were 13 years of age, now maybe you are 40 or 43. A few years ago you were 40, maybe you are now 70. It's not long anymore. When the time will end, the time on earth and privilege on earth will come to an end. And eventually, if you are a believer, never mind what is taking place
1: now.
0: And the beggar died. For him it was the end of sorrow. It was the end of suffering. It was the end of sadness. It was the end of persecution. It was the end of poverty. It was the end of all the problems on earth. And the beggar died. Oh, thank God we're going to die one day. Some people don't like to die, but whether you like it or not, death is going to come one day. And then he says, the beggar died. And then he was carried by angels into Abraham's bosom. And the rich man also died and was buried. They never think they are going to die. They have accounts there, they have accounts overseas. They never think they are going to die. They build house there, they name streets according to their name. They never think they are going to die. They oppress the poor and they oppress innocent people. They never think they are going to die. They have nothing to do with prayer. They have nothing to do with God. They never think they are going to die. They live their life without Christ, without hope, without God, without righteousness, without being born again. But then he tells us in that place, and the rich man also died and he was buried. What happened beyond the grave? What happened in eternity? And as I'm talking about that rich man that Jesus spoke about, he has spent more than 2,000 years in hell. He's still there in hell now, because hell will never end. The suffering will never end. The punishment will never end. The sorrow will never end. The wrath of God will never end on there.
1: And then he was 23 and in hell,
0: he lifted up his eyes, being in torment, and seeth Abraham afar off and Lazarus in his bosom.
1: They don't cry
0: on earth. This rich man, They don't cry now, they cry over there. And he cried and said, Father Abraham, have mercy on me. Send Lazarus. That he may dip the tip of his finger in water. And cool my tongue. I am tormented in this place. But Abraham said, Son,
2: Abraham, what are you?
0: Remember,
2: flee
0: that thou in thy lifetime
2: flee that of God to amen.
0: Receive thy good thing.
2: Yeah.
0: Likewise, Lazarus evil thing.
2: But Lazarus got no kale.
0: Now he's comforted.
2: She got to feed divine agbata mio.
0: Yes,
2: despite
0: all this.
2: The
0: between us and you,
2: the
0: great love is
2: fixed,
0: so that day which will pass from hand to you,
2: but mede majona sogaso fiwa solo somi owa
0: milati. Neither can they pass to all.
2: Mede kwe masogawa.
0: That will come from hell.
2: Enewa vivano.
0: What? It's very clear that hell is very real. That man, he went to hellfire. My question to you is, on which side are you now? Who are you obeying? Are you following Satan? Have you forgotten God? Are you living without remembering the commandments of God? Are you a hypocrite? Appearing righteous before men?
2: But I saw
0: you are wicked in the sight of God.

0: me will I put you out of my
1: sin at home.
0: But how are
1: you? Should you die today? Where will you spend eternity? Think about it. Where will you spend eternity? Hear the trumpet sound now. And Christ appears in the sky.
0: But
1: and the dead in Christ they rise. And then they go to be with the Lord. And we which are alive. Those who are humble. Those who are saved. Those who are sanctified. Those who are holy. Those who are pure. Those who are walking in the will of God. Those who are in the narrow path. Those who are enduring persecution. Those who are rejoicing in Christ. And then we which are alive, we shall be caught up together with them. And then we shall go with the Lord. And when the saints are marching in, those who have been born again, those who have been sanctified, those who have been cleansed by the blood of the Lamb, those people that say the Lord is my Lord, and as is my Savior and Redeemer, they go with the Lord. The rest of the people, church goers, religious people, religious sinners, the people that have never been born again, the people that are rejoicing in their sin, when the trumpet shall sound, they be left behind. And then their due. And then the wrath of God. And the everlasting punishment will then begin for them. I want to escape that day. I don't want to be with those people. I want to be on the Lord's side. That's why Moses came before they came to the people. And he said he was on the Lord's side. Who is on the Lord's side? Come unto me. I'm asking you, church, this morning. Who is on the Lord's side? I said who is on the Lord's side? I said who is on the Lord's side? I said it's on the Lord's side. We're going home. Keep up your hand if you're on the Lord's side. I said we're soon going home. This place of sorrow, this place of suffering, it will soon come to an end. Have you cried of late? Have you wept of late? Have you been sorrowful of late? Have you been suffering of late? Have you been persecuted of late? It will soon come to an end. And when the saints are marching, thank God I raise up my hand and be among the people. I am children of God. I will go on marching in with them. I will look back. I will look back at all the sorrow and water that pass under the bridge. And I will say it is gone. I will say it is gone. I look in front of me. And I will see Jesus Christ. And Jesus will say, I welcome you. Welcome home. Sorrow is over. Suffering is over. Wrath is over. Persecution is over. The world is over. All the torment of the devil is over. The demons are over. Everything is over.

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1: Ena be ya tole koyi.
0: He will say, forget it. They don't weep in heaven. They don't cry in heaven. There is no sorrow in heaven. There is no curse in heaven. There is no sickness in heaven. There is no prison in heaven. There is no hospital in heaven. There is no poverty in heaven. There is no childness in heaven. There is no barrenness in heaven. Everything is joy. Everything is satisfaction. Everything is delight. Everything is glory. Everything is honor. Will you be there? Will you be there? Will you be there? Will you be there? When Christ shall come. And he say, shall go marching. Tell the Lord I want to be there. Tell the Lord I want to be there. Tell the Lord I want to be there. The trumpet will soon sound. The Lord is waiting for the people that want to get to heaven. Come in. Come in. Come in. The door of mercy is open. The door of grace is open. The door of salvation is open. Come in. Repent and believe on the Lord Jesus Christ. And thou shalt be saved.

0: 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Your spiritual welfare is our concern.
1: Everybody, I said, praise the Lord. How many are going to receive the gift of God today? Why your hands are up, I'm praying for you. Father, in the name of Jesus, we thank you tonight. We bless your name tonight. You are moving mightily. And we know you are a mighty God. You have come to give us gift, this gift everybody will receive in Jesus' name. I pray that nobody will miss it tonight. The gift of life eternal. The gift of abundant life. The gift of a happy life. The gift of a progressive life. The gift of a successful life. And the gift of spiritual blessings, material blessings. Shower upon everybody in Jesus' name. Be magnified here tonight. We are praying and your power will bring the gift to everyone in Jesus' name. Save your people here tonight. Heal the people tonight. Deliver the oppressed tonight. Lord, make it very clear, very simple. How every one of us can receive the gift of God. Thank you because we know you have answered. In Jesus' name we pray.
2: Jesus, come.
1: And everybody said, God bless you, please be seated. As we come together today, the Lord has for every one of us the gift of abundant life. The gift of abundant life. When Jesus came to this world, he came with gift from heaven. And everybody he met, he dropped a gift in their life. He met them on the street. He met them on the road. He met them on the field. He met them in the village. He met them in the town. Everywhere he met them, he dropped a gift for them before he left. He met men. He got to women. He got to boys. He got to girls. He got to the farmers. He got to the rich. He got to the synagogue attenders. And he got to irreligious people. Bad people. Good people. Nice people. Nasty people. Everybody that came to Christ, he dropped a gift in their life. And Christ has come here tonight. And Christ is there with you tonight. And he wants to drop a gift in your life. How did Jesus say it?
2: Now,
1: in John chapter 10 verse 10. The thief cometh not, but for to steal, and to kill, and to destroy. But I am come. I am come that they might have life, and that they might have it more abundantly. Christ announces to us And he says, tonight I am come to you. Is there right at your side? And is waiting to drop that gift in your life.
2: He
1: says, yes, I come. And I come to give the gift unto you. He said, the thief cometh not. But for to steal. And to kill. And to destroy. Then he said, but I am come that you might have life, and that you might have it more abundantly. What did he mean by that? He was referring to that old serpent. He was referring to that old devil. He was referring to that old murderer. That is the devil. And then he said, but when somebody is talking to you, and he says this, this, and that. And then he says, but that means he wants to tell you something different. He wants to tell you there's a difference in from what you have been hearing. What a pity for those who are serving the devil. What a pity for those who are following after the path of darkness. Because the devil may try to promise you something. The way he deceived Adam and Eve. No thief will come to you and announce, I am a thief. No, they'll pretend. They will act as if they want to do something good in your life. They say, do you know I'm your friend? Do you know I love you? Do you know you are missing something in life you ought to have, and I'm here to tell you that thing? That's how the devil deceived Eve. And started with a question. But he came to steal. Came to kill. Came to destroy. And before he finished this work, he has stolen the joy of the people away. He has stolen the happiness of the people away. And then he succeeded in driving them out of the Garden of Eden. And that's what he still does today. When the devil comes to you, and he comes presenting something to you, as if what is presented to you will do you good. He wants to seal your joy. He wants to seal your happiness. He wants to seal your health away. He wants to steal your property away. He wants to steal your children. He wants to steal your prosperity. But Jesus said, but I am come that you might have life. Everybody say life. And life more abundantly. That's what Jesus came to give. And he came to give that as a gift. He requires nothing from you. And as you present yourself to him tonight, and you stretch out your hand of faith, I say, yes, Lord, I'm here. I know you know me. You know where I'm standing. You know why I came here tonight. You know what I'm asking for tonight. I came so I can have the gift you have brought for me. And then he will give you the gift of life. And the gift of abundant life. You will suddenly come alive tonight. Come alive tonight. Let's say come alive. A-L-I-V-E. A for ability. For Christ comes to you. The devil has stolen your health. Has stolen your strength. Has stolen your power. Has stolen your authority. And Christ says, I come. I come to make you alive. A, he gives you ability. L, he gives you liberty. I for identity. He makes a nobody somebody. And you become a child of God. You become a follower of Christ. And something definite comes into your life. And he gives you the V for vitality. And he gives you equality. You're not inferior to anybody anymore. Equality. You are the child of the king. And when we sit on the table, you sit on the table. You are not crawling under the table anymore. You are not looking for the crumbs that the dogs are eating anymore. He lifts you up. And he gives you equality. And just like David before him. And just like Isaiah before him. You are just like Daniel before him.
2: Daniel before
1: him. And you can stand shoulder to shoulder with Peter. You can stand shoulder to shoulder with John the Beloved. Because when Christ comes to your life, he gives you ability. He gives you liberty. He gives you identity. He gives you vitality. Praise the Lord, he gives you equality. That's why we're here tonight. And all is a gift before the Lord. How do we have the gift before the Lord? You know, if we make announcement to you, and we say there is a gift here, and you need to receive the gift, you'll be asking us, how do I receive the gift? When I was in school, if our teacher wanted to illustrate that something was very, very simple, and if any of us was not getting it, he will make his face somehow, and he will say, why didn't you understand this? The teacher will say, it's as simple as A, B, C. A, accept. B, believe. And C, confess. As simple as that. When you take those simple steps, the gift of God will come to your life. Number one, I accept him as my savior. The salvation of the Lord will come to you. Accept him as healer. Number two. Because Jesus Christ heals the sick. He's a healer. pillar of the sea.
2: The
1: Bible tells us by his stripes we are healed. When evening was come, when the evening was come, they brought unto him all those who were sick, all those who are tormented of the devil, and Jesus healed them all. Because healing is a gift, and all you have to do is just accept him as your healer. Number three, you accept him as your deliverer. And tonight, as you take the eighth step, and you accept him as your deliverer, immediately you are going to be delivered. The chains and the shackles in your life are going to be broken in Jesus' name. Number four, you receive him as your liberator. He came to liberate you. Liberates you within your spirit. There are times there are people that will feel bound in their spirit. And they do not know how to move forward. They are restrained, they are restricted, they are tied up.
2: Yes, yeah,
1: Jesus said, "You shall know the truth, and the truth shall make you free." And if the Son of God, shall make you free,
2: he
1: shall be free indeed. He came to liberate us.
2: 2 years ago,
1: I was in Togo. That this man was a medical doctor. He would have been the medical director in the country. But he was bound by alcohol. And he couldn't really make it. And he'll be totally drunk.
2: The
1: medical doctor was having a program in Togo. The wife had pleaded with him, "Please come." And he said, "Yes, I'm coming." And while he was coming, he saw a bar by the way. And he
2: brought
1: at the bar and became totally drunk. He forgot himself that he was coming to our program. And we finished the preaching. Everything was over. Then he remembered, there's a program for me to attend. And the man was drunk. And he staggered into the venue of the program. And even though we had finished preaching and praying, I was counseling some people. And our leader there pleaded with me. And he said, "Please, we know that you have labored so much and you might be tired, but please, if you don't see any other person, see this man."
2: He
1: told me about the problem. And I said, "Let him come in." I was sitting down when he appeared at the door. Sharp smelling ability, you'll be able to see. You can tell the man was drunk. The alcohol was oozing out, and I could see that the man was drunk already. And he sat down. looking at me and I was looking at him. He couldn't explain himself. And so I didn't wait for him to make explanation. The wife had told us before that he was coming. And the leader told me now that he has come. So I knew his story. So I just said, you have come to meet Jesus Christ, the liberator. And I said, in Jesus' name, you are liberated. It didn't take us 2 minutes. And I released him. I said, you can go. And the man became sober. I got a message from Togo after that time. He tried to drink. He became totally bitter. He couldn't drink anymore. The Lord liberated him. Number 5 is a protector.
2: There
1: many people that are thinking, if I come out of the secret cult, if I come out of the gang, what will happen to me? Nothing bad will happen to you. Because Jesus is your protector. He will protect you. Whatever they do, it will not catch you anymore. You'll be totally protected by the blood of the Lamb. The devil will not be able to harm you. Evil spirits will not be able to harm you. Evil men will not be able to harm you. Because you have accepted Jesus as your protector. Provider. My God shall supply all your needs according to his riches in glory by Christ Jesus. You will never lack anything in your life. The Lord is my shepherd. I shall not want. He will prepare a table before you. In the presence of your enemy, he will anoint your head. Your cup will run over. Number 7, Jesus is your partner throughout life. You have been feeling lonely. Loneliness is grinding you. You feel alone in the battles of life. You feel all alone in the challenges of life. And Jesus said, I am come. That they might have life. That they might have it more abundantly. And it's as simple as A, B, C.
2: So, what are A, B, C.
1: A, accept.
2: A, kaloi.
1: B, believe.
2: B, when you
1: say. The Lord is telling us that as you are moving on, from A to B, you are getting nearer. And you are going to get the gift tonight in Jesus' name.
2: Be
1: believe.
2: As
1: the word of God comes to you, and the Lord is telling you, I want to carry your load. I want to carry your body. I want to help you. Whatever problem you have, Christ is a specialist in solving problems.
2: Amen.
1: When you believe on him, that he can save, the moment you believe, he saves you. When you you believe that he can heal, the moment you believe, he heals you. When you believe that he will deliver, the moment you believe, he delivers you. Pregnant woman over there,
2: afraid
1: what's going to happen when I'm going to deliver. Because you've been having this terrible dream, and there is fear in your heart. Maybe I will die when I will deliver. Jesus will be your partner.
2: On
1: that day of delivery, he will take the delivery himself. And there is no fear of death for your child and for you as a mother. All you have to do is to accept and to believe that Jesus is now your partner throughout life. Believe on the Lord Jesus Christ, and thou shalt be saved. You are believing tonight.
2: My
1: believer tonight,
2: because
1: you are believing on the Lord Jesus Christ, that's why it says repent.
2: It
1: simply means turn away from Satan, turn away from your sin, because your sin will tie you to the devil. Sin is like a rope that ties sinners to Satan. Sin is like a magnet that attracts Satan and the works of the devil to the sinner. Sin is like a gum, like a glue, that gums and glues and attaches evil to the sinner. That's why Jesus said, repent ye.
2: Let me live on you.
1: Turn away from your sin. Break the relationship between you and Satan and sin. Repent ye and believe the gospel. And the moment you believe, it will be unto you according to your faith. Tonight you are going to believe. Tonight you are going to believe. Because the Bible tells us, with the heart you believe, and with the mouth confession is made. A, accept. B, believe. C, confess. You see, when you come to the Lord, you have to confess. And it is that confession that completes the cycle of A, B, C. And when you make that confession, a change will happen in your life. That's why we're told in Proverbs chapter 28, verse 13. He that covereth his sin shall not prosper. But whoso confesseth and forsaketh them shall have mercy. You come to the Lord. You know he's your Savior. I accept. You know he's going to save you today. I believe.
2: Then
1: you want to make a confession with your mouth. And then you confess your sin. And you tell the Lord, am a sinful man, O Lord.
2: But
1: what if you're looking for job, you're a driver. And you go to a company. And you say, I am a driver. And they're all looking at you. Because you know there are many kinds of drivers. You didn't mention the kind of vehicle you drive. I want job. I am a driver. They don't know whether they have job for you or not, because they don't know whether the kind of vehicle they have is the type you know how to drive. I am a driver. I drive a car. They will listen to you now. I drive a truck. They will listen to you now. This is the kind of vehicle I drive. Just to say I am a sinner is not enough. You still tell the Lord. You fight. Tell the Lord. You commit adultery. Tell the Lord. You are a secret cult. Tell the Lord. What is it that makes you a sinner? Just to say, I'm a sinner, it's not enough. Tell the Lord how it is. That is the confession he requires from you. He that confesses and forsakes his sin shall have the mercy of God. You remember 1 John chapter 1 verse
2: 9.
1: If we confess our sin, He is faithful and just to forgive us and to cleanse us from all unrighteousness. A, accept.
2: B,
1: believe.
2: C,
1: confess. When you come to that point and you confess to the Lord, and you tell him what you have done wrong, and you're looking for mercy from the Lord who came to give us salvation, that's when the salvation will become yours. And the healing will become yours. And the deliverance will become yours. And the liberation will become yours. And the protection will become yours. And the provision will become yours. It's available tonight. A, B, C, and you are there.
2: A, B, C, ajefine.
1: Accept, believe, confess, and it's yours. Are you ready? I said, are you ready? Do you accept? Will you believe? Will you confess? Then it is yours. Gift is for everyone. You don't have to do any work to earn it. It's available for you. And thank God that gift of eternal life is yours tonight. It's bowed and eyes closed. If you are there and you are taking the steps A, B, C, and you want the gift of life, the gift of eternal life, the gift of abundant life, wherever you are, you just raise up your hand. God will bless you. While you are raising up your hand, if you're sitting, you will stand up. And you're telling the Lord, I accept. Jesus, I accept you. I accept you as my Savior. I confess my sin. I
2: I
1: turn away from my sin. I will no more follow the path of sin anymore. Lord Jesus, I accept. I believe that you died for me on the cross of Calvary. I believe you are my Savior now. Confess. Lord, I am sorry. Prostitution. I am sorry for the hard drugs I take. I am sorry for being a member of that gang. I am sorry for stealing. I am sorry for fighting. I am sorry for the evil in my life. Confess. I tell the Lord, you forgive me tonight. You give me your grace tonight. I will not do that anymore. In Jesus' name we pray. Amen. Keep up your hand, I'm praying for you. Almighty God, we thank you. We bless your name tonight. You have made the reception or the receiving of the gift as simple as ABC. All these who are raising up their hands and they have received life and eternal life from you. And now they accept. And now they believe. And now they confess. Confirm the gift of life eternal and abundant in their lives in Jesus' name. Lord, I pray. The Spirit of God
2: will
1: bear witness in their heart. Now they are children of God.
2: They
1: will not have dominion over them anymore. They are saved. Thank you, Lord, because I know you have answered. In Jesus' name we pray. Amen. Everybody say amen. Miracle is coming to you as a gift.
2: I'm ready
1: for the gift today. God bless every one of you. Are you ready? Identify, locate where the problem is in your body. And raise up the other hand. After the prayer, you confess you are healed. Father, in the name of Jesus, we thank you tonight because there is enough gift for everyone. And Lord, I pray you will distribute your gift of healing to those who are sick in Jesus' name. The swelling in your body, I command, come out in Jesus' name. The stiffness in your neck, in your joints, in your hand, in your legs, I command, be loose in Jesus' name. The pain in your bone, the pain in your body, I command you pain, go out in Jesus' name. The tuberculosis and the cancer and the ulcer and the hernia, every one of those diseases, I command you be healed in Jesus' name.
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2: And
1: paralysis and stroke, I command you right now that the mighty power of God will enter to your body and the gift of healing and vitality will enter in right now. Stand up and walk in Jesus name. Receive the miracle of deliverance. Receive the miracle of healing. Receive the miracle of pregnancy. Receive the miracle of childbearing. Receive the miracle of having job. Receive the miracle of yokes cancelled. Receive every miracle you need now in Jesus' name. Lord, we accept. Lord, we believe. Lord, we confess that the gift of your miracle has been distributed to everyone. We receive it now. We accept it now. We enjoy it now. We demonstrate it now. Confirm it, O Lord, in Jesus' name. Thank you, Lord, because we know you have answered. In Jesus' name we pray. And everybody said, Amen. Everybody, I accept. I believe. I confess that I am healed. If that's your confession, do what you are not able to do before. The miracle is right there.
2: In
1: Jesus' name we pray. In Jesus' name we pray. Heavenly Father, we come to bless your name, just to glorify you. Just to worship you, just to know you have solved our problems already. You have driven the enemy away from us. You have taken our sicknesses away. You have taken our infirmities away. You have brought success unto your people. Joy unto your people. Victory unto your people. Now, Lord, we have something. We have everything that we need. Your promises are yes and amen. And we know we'll never be spiritually poor again in Jesus' name. You give us the promise of a new prosperous year. Lord, you are a faithful God, you are going to do it. Everything is changing. Darkness will turn to light. Sorrow will turn to gladness. And all the weakness will turn to strength. Impossibilities will give way. Our mountains have moved away already. Our courage of a conqueror, we're moving on to the new year. And we know all is well in Jesus' name. Lord, I pray for every child of God, every brother, every sister here. I pray a new thing will happen. Wonders. Signs. Miracles. Joy.
2: Ayajije.
1: Abundance of blessings.
2: Susugege donaleto.
1: Load your people heavy with blessings in Jesus' name.
2: Itonato esi agbando po donametwele. Na yeninkora donato ekoto Jesu ikome.
1: We give all the glory, all the praise, all the honor, all the adoration unto you. Mina, and we know it's done.
2: Mina we gigole ekpo yele ekpo kwipale ekpo. Poso nyuno.
1: We know it is done. In Jesus' name we pray. We're looking at the promise of God. And we're looking at Romans chapter 4, verse 20. He staggered not at the promise of God through unbelief and was strong in faith. Giving glory to God.
2: I've been persuaded
1: that what he had promised, he was able also to perform. The word staggered there is used of a drunkard.
2: He's
1: taking a lot of alcohol. And the alcohol now affects his brain. It's sinking, it's energy, and then it begins to stagger.
2: And the Bible
1: says here, when Abraham received received the promise of God, something incredible.
2: But people don't know when Abraham went to Yahweh to
1: something seemingly unbelievable at his old age. When the time of childbearing, child rearing had passed away, then God gave him this promise and said, your wife Sarah shall have a son for you. Almost unbelievable. And then unbelief could have come into him. And unbelief could intoxicate him like wine. Unbelief could have made him to stagger just thinking about it. It could have changed his vision, his concept, his understanding, and then he would have been staggering and going about saying impossible, and then he'll not be able to gather himself together.
2: Forgot
1: not at the promise of God through unbelief, but he was strong in faith. He was giving glory to God. And as you go back home, you just give glory to God. Even when the enemy is showing you some symptoms, just give glory to God. Being fully persuaded, partially persuaded, that what he has said he is able to perform. 3 points in the message. Number one, the fullness of his promises. Number two, the faithfulness to his promises. Number three, faith in his promises. Number one, the fullness of his promises. We're looking at 2 Peter chapter 1 verse 3.
2: Peter, we thought that
1: according as his divine power has given unto us all things.
2: That
1: pertain unto life and godliness through the knowledge of him that has called us to glory and to virtue. Has not called you to disgrace, you will not be disgraced. He has called you to glory and to virtue. God has not called you to disappointment, you will not be disappointed. God has

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1: He that spared not his own son, but delivered him up for us all, how shall he not with him also freely give us all things?
0: Ewa emagla vie ton titi dogbe sibabo ju ena mi o mepo utu na emanana nu popo mi vonu egado.
1: That means then the promises of who?
0: Ewen endo pagbelo ye ingigo.
1: The promises are complete.
0: Pagbele ye ingpiko.
1: And it says whatever you need for the soul, for the spirit, for the body.
0: Well, on the
1: for the family, for your work, for your ministry, for effectiveness, for productivity, he has freely given us all things.
0: Now,
1: we will have them.
0: Now, we do to we na division to we na azon to we na sisono nyinyi to we na ndagbeda jole po ero po pole po pata pata we ego na mi vonu asoti ndoye.
1: And then we're told now in 2 Corinthians chapter 1, verse 20.
0: You are doing me to connect our thought at it, afuetoko.
1: For all the promises of God in him are yea, that means yes, are yea, and in him, amen, unto the glory of God by us.
0: Now, Pagbe, Juwe, we ton le, po to ewa mewe. Mowe ye nendo mowe ye ni kwa tuwe wa meni cheklan gigo jiwe awe tongbo mime.
1: Anything you need anytime, go to the throne of grace
0: ndekwe
1: and receive from the hands of the Lord.
0: Ene utu ndekwe de adro yesa yofin jomio toko bo yiswa lo ganghunu kwa tuwe awe tome.
1: In 1 Corinthians chapter 3 verse 21
0: kolenti tita tato afoko nukulu kwa.
1: Therefore, let no man glory in men, for all things are yours.
0: Ene utu mende tu awagunto beto memblo na mitonwe unu kopo unu lepo.
1: Can you say all things are mine?
0: Jagamu timvido unu lepo chewe ye iya.
1: Can you say that again? Matthew chapter 6, verse 33.
0: Matthew tatiro kwa fo manukwato.
1: But seek ye first the kingdom of God and his righteousness, and all these things shall be added unto you.
0: Chigba mindia horu jiwe yawe tonko dodo e tonko we nwele kpo we yenado gorla mi.
1: You can see the promises of God a fool, fool to the brim.
0: Yes, so gamo divedo to na pagbe juwa we tonle ye gobo gof.
1: Point number 2, the faithfulness of God to his promises.
0: Ogwa we to yin pagbe juwa we tonla nugu yin tonla pagbe tonle.
1: If you depend on men, you'll be disappointed.
0: Endo na gwa to gbeto go na ke we jayi.
1: If you depend upon the Almighty God, you'll never be disappointed, because God is a faithful God.
0: Number
1: 23, we're looking at verse 19.
0: So
1: God is not a man that he should lie, neither the son of man that he shall repent. As he said, and shall he not do it? Everything you have heard, the Lord will do it.
0: You will remain better, but we will not do it.

0: eto ton lo ton bo ewo na to do le le ewo kodo o ma kana wa ewe nu e do le po patapata ba se na ba siye na we.
1: Every prayer you have prayed, the answer has come already.
0: O de ahole po patapata blonto eton ko wa na we.
1: And then it says, as he spoken, and shall he not make it good? Behold, I have received commandment to bless, and he has blessed, and I cannot reverse it.
0: Ewa dwe bodo kaviwa kodoko, ima kana renche we da yego, nye kumon gbedide yi, na do dona, ewa kosa o dona, nye masokan diye.
1: No man of evil power will be able to reverse the blessings of God in your life in Jesus' name.
0: Sonu nyina kan bo atode ma so gan pego na do dio to na jowe to do gbesa to me ye ma kan dio se gbede to Jesu I come.
1: Every time a man threatens you,
0: we pe ne gbeto to nkun van do
1: we. Every time a woman threatens you,
0: we pe ne nyonde to nkun van do we.
1: Every time some people come, they come to brag and to boast,
0: we pe ne medewa bo to awa vran to nkun to we.
1: Be careful with me.
0: But thank God, by the way, gonna be
1: more. I will destroy you.
0: Na va we sudo.
1: I will destroy your family.
0: Na va we do to sudo.
1: I will destroy all that kind of progressing company that you have raised up.
0: Oh, better ze tite bo to nkoyene na va sudo na wedi.
1: And because you have a little money in the bag, you know your shoulders are up. I will empty everything when they boast. Remember, God has blessed you. No Balaam can reverse that blessing.
0: Na akwe pede ado to bank ezun ado to awa vron do aga na wura kan to lapo de bra mesian we fle won e gbeto to tank bona we to na to na jo to gbeza to me.
1: And no man of evil power, evil intention can reverse the blessing in your life in Jesus' name.
0: Bala monde gbeto nyira kan boje to de magan pe ko dojo duran jo to pesa to me to Jesu come.
1: You see, that is why some Christians, that's why they compromise.
0: Anyu enu ezan susu kisere to iron jagbe ko to mo da gedu ni
1: e. They want the blessing of God, they want the blessings of God, and then somebody says, do this. And they say, no, I'm a Christian, I cannot do it. You're playing with fire. Remember so and so, remember such and such, remember who and who, and remember this and remember that. And they failed to carry out my demand. Go and ask them, what has happened to them? That's not you.
0: When I fed to live my ingredients, I'm on one aye, you will learn more in my here.
1: Whatever they say, and they pile up a kind of catalog of people they have destroyed. Check up all those people. There's no name that resembles your name there. So you understand that they cannot reverse the promises of God, the power of God in your life. Because God says He has blessed you, and you are blessed already. Neither has he seen perverseness in Israel. The Lord is God, is with him. The shout of a king is among them. God brought them out of Egypt. He has, as it were, the strength of an unicorn.
0: Surely
1: there is no enchantment against Jacob. Jacob. Surely there is no enchantment against you. I said there is no enchantment against you. You know, sometimes it has happened in some cases. You went out and then you are coming back. And when you want to step in your house, you just discover, what is this?
0: And
1: you see something that looks like blood at your doorstep, and then you become afraid. Then you can't enter again. What's happening to you? There's no enchantment against you. There's no magic against you. There's no evil power against you. Whatever blood that is, the blood of a fowl, when the fowl was alive, what could it do? And the blood of a goat, when the goat was alive, what will, is it not that the goat is dead, that the goat is going to do something against your life? When you see that blood there, just say, the blood of Jesus. I said, what do you say? I said, what are you going to say? Because the blood of Jesus speaketh better things than the blood of Abel. And the blood of Jesus speaks better things than any blood that anybody sprinkles on the ground. And then when you say the blood of Jesus, you walk over and you cancel any intention of the enemy against your life. And you'll be growing up and going up, and nobody will ever be able to bring you down in Jesus' name. Surely there is no enchantment against you, neither is there any divination against Israel against you. According to this time, it shall be said of Jacob and of Israel, what has God wrought? That means what God has wrought. Behold, the people shall rise up as a great lion. I want you to picture in your mind now, here is a lion and then the rabbits. They held a conference. And these rabbits, they said, this lion, does he make himself all? Every time we're trying to scratch the ground and get this and get this, he roars. And then everybody becomes afraid. I think we ought to take a stand about this lion. And then they made a conference and they said, now, this is our decision. When the lion is coming, all of us, Let's gather the number together.
0: Wende kini kinoja me kok patak pata milke minimbe sukamito plido pa.
1: Many, many rats will stay before him, and they will make our face and front our face, because we need to stop this roaring of the lion. And they are all staying there, all those rats. And the lion has never seen a great number, multitude of rats like this in his life. And while he's coming, number one, is he afraid of all those rats? They are up to 50, they are up to 100. Is he afraid of them? They are up to 1,000 now. Is he afraid of them? No, he says, I've never seen so much food like this in my life. And then he rushes at them and he eats up as many as can eat up. And while he's eating some, the other people are running away.
0: The
1: Lord is saying that you as a child of God, all those rats crawling on the ground, all those, the ones that have wings and they are flying in the air, the Lord is saying, you as a child of God, the Israel of God, it says, behold, the people shall rise up as a great lion. And lift up himself as a young lion. He shall not lie down until he eat of the prey and drink the blood of the slain. You are victorious already. The blessings of the Lord will never leave your life. Because of the faithfulness of God. 1 Thessalonians 5:24. Faithful is he that calleth you, who also will do it. The Lord will do it. Number three, faith in his promises. Luke chapter 1 verse 45. Luke chapter 1 verse 45. And blessed is she. My sister, listen to this. This is especially for you. And blessed is she that believes, for there shall be a performance of those things which were told her from the Lord. Performance has come. The promise will turn to performance in your life. Acts of the Apostles chapter 27. Reading from verse 25. Wherefore, sirs, be of good cheer. Wipe the tears away. Therefore, sisters, be of good cheer. Take the sorrow away.
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1: Now if you yourself, if you are sorrowful and sad, and how can you tell another person is looking at your face?
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1: You want to tell the other person be of good cheer.
0: But the other made for the me kwa uda yi.
1: Carry yourself like a person that all your bodies are gone.
0: Zedewe tali tukatwele koko yi senkoto.
1: All your problems are gone. 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
0: Warundi tukatwele koko yi. 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
1: And then walk like the child of a king.
0: Bazone divedi ovi akolu to.
1: Carry yourself like a confident person that believes in the promises of God. That joy and happiness, excitement, spiritual energy in your own heart. Then you can tell your neighbor and say, why do you look sad? Be of good cheer.
0: And
1: just believe God, it shall be even as it was told you. You will never lack in your life. In 2 Corinthians chapter 4, I'm reading verse 13. We having the same spirit of faith, according as it is written, I believed, therefore have I spoken. We also believe, and therefore speak.
0: Le meeting do big boy say ton do polo di le ye wendo nye yi se ene utwe nye ndoho miule yi se ga ene utwe mi do doho ga.
1: You will speak.
0: Anadoho.
1: What you speak will come to pass.
0: Nwea sodo enawa didi me.
1: Now before I release you, Ephesians chapter 3 verse 20.
0: Divi wepranzo jo mi ndo vesu taton afueton ko.
1: Now unto him that is able. I've not even finished reading the verse, and Caleb said, where did you get that? That's my verse. And then Shadrach and Meshach and Abednego, they said, hey, show me that. That's what we told Nebuchadnezzar when he was heating his furnace. And we told him our God is able. The Lord who did it for Caleb and did it for Shadrach, Meshach and Abednego will make it true in your life in Jesus' name. Now unto him that is able to do exceeding abundantly above all that we ask or think, according to the power that worketh in heaven. That worketh in Israel. That worketh where? In us. Victory has come for you now. He's able. Able to do everything in your life. Able to accomplish everything in your life. Let sorrow depart. Now from today till the rest of your life, because you serve a God, the God who is able.
0: My God is able.
1: My God is able. Why don't you stand up and say that like you mean it? Say that like you know it is true. Say that like you know nobody can ever contradict that. Say that like you know every day, every day, every day, every day, my God is able. I wake up in the morning, my God is able. I'm going during the day, my God is able.
0: Then to
1: trying to stand in the way, my God is able. Jesus' name we pray. Amen.
0: Nietzsche.
1: Praise the Lord.
0: Mikpa Klona.
1: Who can defeat a person like you? Who can stop the journey of a person like you? Who can kill any of the children of a person like you? Who can say you will not get married? Who can say on my dead body you will not have a child? That's alright, if they want to die, let them die, but you are going to have your children. If they say on my dead body, if you are going to have, I say that's all right. If you want to die, if you want to die, you can die. But I know these people of God, you will have your own children. And then you know you are paying rent. So when somebody is sucking your money, and you are paying rent. And then you got land nearby. And then you went, you are laying the foundation. And the landlord, who wants to just be eating fat on your rent, and is increasing it 50%, 100%. Some of them are even increasing 300%. And then they say, where did you go? Oh, I went to lay the foundation of my own house. You? You want to stop paying rent unto me on my dead body?
0: If you are
1: going to build that house, landlord, if you want to die, die. The children of God will build their own houses.
0: ni ajan gbaro to igbaro kweto kweto ajanku okwedu obebo ikubo ku mele ilan gbaro eto.
1: They will build their own houses. I clear away every negative thing they have told you in Jesus' name.
0: No agwa gode do to go ile epo un place asun egbe to Jesus we come.
1: Raise up your hand, you are victorious already. Father, in the name of Jesus, I thank you, Lord, for your people today. We come on the basis of your promises.
0: And
1: Lord, we know you will not fail your children. Nobody here will be disappointed in Jesus' name. And I pray that great blessings will come upon them. Abundance of your benefits will come upon them. Lord, I proclaim no sickness will stay in the body of any of the children of God here in Jesus' name. All their anxiety, all the worry of the past, they are gone in Jesus' name. And those who have been having challenges or stumbling blocks against their getting married, I remove all the roadblocks in Jesus' name. And those who have been having challenges in bearing children, O God of all possibilities, I pray miracle children will come to them in Jesus' name. And taking exam and failing, I remove that failure. And I pray that success, victory, welcome to your life in Jesus' name. Lord, I pray every cell in their body will receive a healing touch. Every bone, every joint, every part of their body will receive a healing touch in Jesus' name. All those negative ideas of unbelief, Lord, remove it from every mind, every brain, in Jesus' name.
0: I have go my set on lepo to menace bezame to filokunoi. They say to Jesus in command.
1: Now your people will keep on going higher and higher, and nobody will bring them down in Jesus' name. Confirm your blessing upon everybody. Lord, we don't want anybody here to miss a miracle. Or to miss a testimony. Confirm the miracle upon every life.
0: Thank
1: you, Lord, because we know you have answered. In Jesus' name we pray. Tell my brother by your side, my sister by your side, you are blessed. And then tell you, my brother, my sister, there, I am blessed. That blessing will never stop in your life. Thank you and God bless you.
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1: Jesus' name we pray.
3: To Jesu ni kome mi kudete.
1: Heavenly Father, we thank you. This is the day that you have made, and your people will be glad and rejoice on this wonderful day in Jesus' name. We hand over this day to you. Lord, we take the day away from the hand of Satan. And from the hand of our enemies. And from the hand of everyone that's against us. And we bring this day into your very hand that you'll do great mighty things for your people this day in Jesus' name. This day we will glorify you. This day we receive miracles and blessing from heaven. Oh Lord, we are praying that this day will be a wonderful day for every one of us in Jesus' name. We declare it by faith and we receive it by faith and we know it is so in Jesus' name. This day God will be glorified. This day sinners will come to the Lord. This day the sick will be healed. This day miracles will pour out from heaven upon everyone. This day will be the joyous, beautiful day of celebration for the people of God in Jesus' name. Thank you, Lord, because we know you have answered. In Jesus' name we pray. As we come at this time, we're looking at something very essential, very important. Because I want you to understand, there are many people that are thinking that God is delaying, and they are thinking that they are waiting for God. I'm going to show you something in the Word of God. As the Word of God is telling us, you set your time. God's mercy is rich, and God's mercy is abundant for all who call upon Him. And there are miracles of mercy. And are miracles for the children of God. And all these miracles are ours. They are ours for the asking. Pharaoh and Egypt were actually under the chastening rod of the Lord. They were being judged by the Lord for resisting God and for not keeping the word of God and keeping the people of God in captivity.
3: come Jordan Glona, you don't cause Jordan Matonai.
1: And then some judgment came upon them, and Pharaoh eventually wanted relief. He wanted the miracle of mercy. He wanted deliverance. He wanted the release from all the judgment, this particular judgment that came upon him.
3: And
1: he approached Moses. And you know that people always approach representatives of God. Even the children of Israel in the wilderness, don't you remember? When the serpents came and was biting them. And then they approached Moses. They said, pray unto the Lord that he will take these serpents away from us. And so at this time, Pharaoh did what every normal person will do. When you have a problem that is beyond you, you approach God. Exodus chapter 8, I'm reading to you from verse 8. Then Pharaoh called for Moses and Aaron and said, entreat the Lord that he may take away the frogs from me and from my people, and I will let the people go, that they may do sacrifice unto the Lord. I want you to note the problem that Moses was to address. In Psalm 78, verse 45. Psalm 78, reading verse 45.
3: Psalm 78, 45.
1: He sent diverse sorts of flies among them, which devoured them, and frogs, which destroyed them.
3: Psalm, kande gbayen kuya we afoto kande ato.
1: And those frogs were sent to them to bring judgment upon them. But today, what do we learn about this kind of frog? Invisible frogs, yeah. That is, when I say invisible, the one I'm talking about now, if your eyes are not open, you'll just see that there's destruction somewhere. You'll just see there are problems somewhere. You'll just see there are some inconveniences somewhere, but you really don't know what are these. In Revelation chapter 16, verse 13, it says, and I saw three unclean spirits like frogs come out of the mouth of the dragon, and out of the mouth of the beast, and out of the mouth of the false prophet. You see what we're talking about? Frogs. But
3: they're
1: evil spirits actually. And it says over here there are three. And one is coming out of the mouth of the
3: dragon.
1: That is out of the mouth of the representative, the incarnation of Satan himself. And then out of the mouth of the beast, and out of the mouth of the false prophet, hurting people, destroying people, and ruining the people's lives, maybe ruining their business and scattering their families. Frogs of judgment and frogs coming from the enemy, from the evil one, to bring a destructive work upon the people. And it's restricting power. And that limiting, restricting power is holding me down. Why don't we take that away? And we're going to take it away. When I think about my life, I praise the Lord for this, I praise the Lord for this, I praise the Lord for that, except for one day single solitary thing, that if the Lord can do it for me, I will jump for joy. And you will jump for joy in Jesus' name. But you said, who is that Lord? Don't worry about that. I swallow my words. Don't worry about that. I realize now I spoke foolishly. I'm suffering oppression. I'm suffering captivity. And I need deliverance through him and from him. And so we're told in verse 9, and Moses said unto Pharaoh, glory over me. When shall I entreat for thee? Seven times. Tell me the time you want all these calamities to be taken away from you. And then for thy servants and for thy people to destroy the frogs from thee and from thy houses, that they may remain in the river only. And he said, tomorrow. I don't know why he said tomorrow. When do you want your own miracle? I said, when do you want your own deliverance? All these blocked and closed doors that the devil is standing behind that door, when do you want the Lord to drive that devil away and give you your own breakthrough? Because we said this year is a year of breakthrough. This year you'll be happy. This year all those accumulated prayers who have been praying for this and for this and for that, the Lord will answer them this year in Jesus' name. Since this year is a year of blessing and a year of mercy and a year of happiness and a year of celebration and the year of our breakthrough, when he was asking him, when do you want all this to be taken away from you? And he said, tomorrow. And he said, be each according to thy word. Do you remember who Pharaoh was? Are you worse than Pharaoh or better than Pharaoh? Are you the colleague of Pharaoh? That is, are you the same at the same level spiritually with Pharaoh? Ah, you are better than Pharaoh. That thou mayest know that there is none like unto the Lord our God, and the frog shall depart from thee and from thy houses and from thy servants and from thy people, that they shall remain in the river only. And Moses and Aaron went out from Pharaoh, and Moses cried unto the Lord because of the frogs which he had brought against Pharaoh, and the Lord did according to the word of Moses, and the frogs died out of the houses and out of the villages and out of the fields. It will be so today in Jesus' name. He set the time, and he was granted the miracle at the time he had specified. At the time you set for your miracle, for your blessing, it will come upon you today in Jesus' name. I divide the message to three parts. Number one, the promise and the privilege. Number two, the power and the possession. Number three, prevailing through prayer. Number one, the promise and the privilege given to faith. And then number two, the power and possession of the faithful. The power and the possession of the faithful. Number three, prevailing through the prayer of faith. Let's come to number one. Number one is the promise that the Lord has given to us, and He has given that promise to us. He has given it to our faith. God promises many blessings. He promises great blessings, but those promises are given to faith, never to unbelief. Have you ever noticed in the word of God, God has never promised unbelief anything? Unbelief has no inheritance in the kingdom of God. But it is faith. When you have faith, all the promises are given to faith. All the promises are given to those who trust. All the promises are given to those who believe. With faith, all things are possible. But with unbelief, nothing seems possible. God is always ready to bless His people. And faith sets the time of the blessing. Faith sets the time of blessing. In Romans chapter 10, verse 13. For whosoever shall call upon the name of the Lord shall be saved. Actually, the promises of God are for everyone. And therefore, the people that will claim that promise of the Lord. In Psalm 145, verses 18 and 19. Psalm 145, 18. The Lord is nigh unto all that call upon Him. To all that call upon Him in truth. He will fulfill the desire of them that fear Him. He will also hear their cry and will save them. Not the people that hide in some things, and God is pointing at something. Get rid of this sin in your life. Get rid of this bad character. And you're not a beautiful illustration of who a Christian ought to be. And your whole community is saying, but you say you are going to church. But you say you're serving God. After all, now you'll come and then you'll be inviting us to church and you'll be saying, believe God. Look at the way you're beating your wife. And look at the way you're responding to your husband. And look at the way you're living in the community. And now you tell us that you're a child of God. And then you're calling upon the Lord because of the shame of your sin. And they're warning their children in the community against them. They say, don't go near that man. That man is injurious. He's dangerous. And you say you go to church. And don't you feel the shame of the life that is not bringing glory to God? That's why you are calling upon the Lord, and the Lord says, the Lord is near unto all them that call upon Him, all that call upon Him in truth. The people that will come with sincerity, they come with truth, and they come and they say, Lord, I'm not going to hide anything. I need the grace of God. I need the mercy of God. I need the forgiveness
4: goodness of God. I need to become a new creature in Christ so that my attitude will change. And you know, there are people that have, Jacob's voice and Esau's hand. And that means that there are people that, they look smooth and nice when they talk to us in the public. And then the wife that knows them very well will say, but look at this one. A profane man, an injurious one, and the one that is messing up with our maid. And now when he goes outside, the people outside, they take him as a Jacob. And his smooth tongue, and his, is such a nice fellow, and he's walking, very nice, and he's a holy, holy man, holy, holy woman outside. But I know him, we're living together here. This is a terrible man. The voice of Jacob and the appearance of Esau. And you are telling the Lord, take all this duplicity and deception away from me. And you are setting the time and you are having faith in God. I am fed up with sin. That's why the Lord is calling you this morning and saying, I have the promise of salvation for you. I have the promise of deliverance from you, and the Lord will deliver everyone today in Jesus' name. I need a good amen. In Psalm 50, I'm reading from verse 14. Offer unto God thanksgiving, and pay thy vows unto the Most High, and call upon me in the day of trouble. I will deliver thee, and thou shalt glorify me. It says, call upon me in the very day when trouble strikes. Call upon me. And I will deliver thee and thou shalt glorify me. All of a sudden you'll be living your life and you're happy and you're joyful and you're singing all around the house, and then you have news coming from home, coming from the village. And they say something is happening. And that news wanted to take your song away from you. And that news wanted to take your joy away from you. And that news you are hearing from home is like your world is collapsing.
5: Calamity
4: and darkness is about coming, overwhelming you. That's the day of trouble. It says, call upon me in that day of trouble, and I will deliver thee. Today is that
5: day.
4: I said, today is that day. He will deliver everyone in Jesus' name. And then he says, and thou shalt glorify me. It tells us in Jeremiah chapter 33, verse 3, and then I'll jump up to verse 6. Call unto me, and I will answer thee, and show thee great and mighty things, which thou knowest not.
5: Verse
4: It says, call unto the Lord. And God says, I will answer. Will he answer you this morning? There is miracle waiting for you this morning.
5: Verse
4: 6, behold, I will bring it health and cure. I will cure them. And I will reveal unto them the abundance of peace and truth. When there is going to be peace in your family. There's going to be peace among your children. And deliverance, that child you are concerned about, that child will get well in Jesus' name. In verse 7, and I will cause the captivity of Judah and the captivity of Israel to return, and will build them as at the first, and I will cleanse them from all their iniquity, whereby they have sinned against me, and I will pardon all the iniquities whereby they have sinned, and whereby they have transgressed against me.
5: For the child with a poor and so can Meglano Judah to Meglano Israel to po na dole gobunado ye do tita to yena so clo ye was on your way to le pomere dali yeko bo do anyando do go yena so jona unyawa ye to le po dali yeko do anyando do go pro e dali yeko bo do just
4: and it shall be to me a name of joy, a praise, and an honor before all the nations of the earth, which shall hear all the good that I do unto them, and they shall fear and tremble for all the goodness and for all

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1: other people at the time of prayer and they are busy for other they are busy on other things
0: menleti do jeo de ton menleti yene ko de ya gora nu wa de vole
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0: nu wa de wa tene le ye na wa ye zikanjeto yedo aso en gboto godo ka vi tundo te
1: do you know there are people that have some family problems maybe you need a child
0: me let yet ndo tuka kwa tometo es gano view en tuka yeto
1: and then when you come over here to the retreat the real problem of your life you forget
0: dawa kungweto le nwe tuka to gamba dowa you don't want jego
1: and then you are busy for this and this because this is retreat time I always do this whenever we come to the retreat
0: we na gona nwe wa pronto de toma do
1: Other people are not married yet, and you've been praying outside the retreat before the retreat. And if there is any time to pray and have a breakthrough, it is when we all come together, and a great volume of the prayer of faith is ascending to the very throne of God. You know there are some people they forget the real sin, the real issue. First things first. And he said of calling upon the Lord and saying faith clinic time is a special time.
0: But
1: the very first minute of that time until the very last minute of that time, I'm going to call upon the Lord and I'm going to have my prayers answered. Why don't you become wise and say, I need the help of God. No more fooling around, no more playing around. I want my miracle and I want it now.
0: And
1: I said I want it now. You know, if somebody is owing you a lot of money, and while he's owing you a lot of money, and then you know you just discovered he has just got his salary, and now there is money in his pocket. And then it happens that you even meet him, and while you meet him, you're thinking about your money. And then you say, I'm going to get my money today. This man is now full of money. In fact, his mind is even disposed. He wants to give me my money. But when you get to him, and you know the most important thing, first thing first, I need this money. And then instead of getting the money, you are playing some tricks, and you are, you know, dancing, and you are smiling, and you are saying some other things, and you are not concentrating. On the essential thing that you need for that day, and then after you've done all those things, the time is gone, and the man says, I'm in a hurry, I'm going, and then he goes.
0: But after the clock, but down coming to go sudden, but down mapong baba wale.
1: Instead of getting your money that day, you don't get the money, another 1 year will pass by and don't get the money again. This is a time, the time of miracle. The Lord says today, I will help you and he will help you. I said it will help you. Isaiah chapter 41, I'm reading from verse 10.
0: Isaiah 41
1: verse 10, fear thou not, for I am with thee. Be not

0: dismayed, for I am thy God. I will strengthen thee, yea, I will help thee, and I will uphold thee with the right hand of my righteousness. Look at that word, their help. I will help thee. In verse 11, behold all that were incensed against thee shall be ashamed and confounded. They shall be as nothing, and they that strive with thee shall perish. And it says, thou shalt seek them, and I shall not find them. Even them that contended with thee, they that war against thee shall be as nothing, and as a sin of naught. I, the Lord thy God, will hold thy right hand, saying, fear thou not, fear not, I will help thee. That's the second time you're having that word help. Fear not, in verse 14, that one Jacob and ye men of Israel, the third time I will help thee. Look at God saying, I will help thee. First time, I will help thee. Second time, I will help thee. Third time, said the Lord and thy Redeemer, the Holy One of Israel. You know, if you came to the Lord and the Lord is saying, do you need help? I need help. I will help you. And then instead of concentrating on receiving that help, you are concentrating on some other things. Why don't you come before the Lord and say, this is my time. I am going to get my miracle, and you'll get your miracle. First, I want the miracle of God upon my life today. It will happen to you in Jesus' name. I come to point number two, and that's the power and the possession of the faithful. The power and the possession of the faithful. In Acts of the Apostles, chapter 14, I'm reading from verse 7. And there they preached the gospel. That's the gospel of salvation. That's the gospel of the favor of God coming upon us. There's a man there. He was faithfully hearing the word of God. And he was telling himself, with what I'm hearing, there's a blessing waiting for me today. And then we're told in verse 8, and there sat a certain man at Lystra, impotent in his feet, being a cripple from his mother's womb, who never had walked. The same had Paul speak, who steadfastly beholding him, perceiving that he had faith to be healed. How did he get the faith to be healed? By hearing the word of God. If you are hearing the message of the word, and you are not concentrating, if you know, when they quote a passage, you are daydreaming. Your mind is here, your mind is there, your mind is there, your mind is scattered all about. I was thinking about other things. And then when you see other people opening the Bible, you'll, you know, point to the one beside, what did they say? Or what passage did they quote? The person sitting outside, how did he hear? How did she hear? And you didn't hear. You know why? Because we are concentrating on other things. He said, steadfastly looking on him, behold, holding him, he perceived that he had faith to be healed. And he said with a loud voice, stand upright on thy feet. That was a promise and that was a power, the possession of that man. And then we're told he leaped and walked. It's going to happen to you like that. Your faith will take hold of the promise of God and your faith will work mightily in Jesus' name.
1: And
0: Joshua chapter 3, reading from verse 5. Joshua chapter 3, verse 5. And Joshua said unto the people, sanctify yourselves, for tomorrow the Lord will do wonders among you. There was a time set. The power of the Lord is going to work in a very great way. And therefore set yourself apart. Cleanse up yourself. If there is anything that has been standing between you and your miracle before, get rid of them. Was it that many people miss their day of miracle? Because they are not setting themselves apart. They are not setting the day apart. You know, if you come before the Lord and you say, I've been living with this problem for a long time. Today is the end of this problem. I've been living this with this annoying sin. My wife has been complaining about this sin in my life. And has been saying, you know, the way you looked at the way the children look at you, daddy, it's like you're always angry. And you go about the house, and anytime you are coming from the place of work, you know the way the children is like they should go and hide. And they feel that, you know, daddy is always angry, daddy is always unhappy, and no matter whatever is happening, even when they want to share their mind with daddy, daddy is always going about with an angry look, an angry face. And so, daddy, we're going for retreat. Why don't you resolve this problem once and for all? And let us see that you are the salt of this family. And the light of this family. Are you going to be the light of the world without being a light to the family? Why don't we solve this problem once and for all? This anger, this violence, this temper, so that this family will enjoy the presence of a father. And you know it's a real problem. And your wife, you cannot even pray on any other thing. Your wife is praying for daddy. Daddy, oh Lord, do this for daddy. All this angry look and angry face and angry voice and angry disposition. And you know, jumping at everybody, knocking at everybody. You put this one there, he's angry. You take it away, he's angry. You cook, he's angry. You do everything, he's angry. Oh Lord, help my husband. But your husband is not even taking it serious. And he comes in with anger, he's going to go away with anger. And And the Lord is saying, set the day apart. Let this day be a special day, that all those things that have been in your life, you say today is today, everything will be taken away, and it will be taken away. I said it will be taken away. Actually, those are some of the things that are standing between you and your miracle. All the hanky-panky, all the hypocrisy, all the superficiality, all the carnality, those are the things that are standing between you and the miracle. And if you say today is today, sanctify yourselves, for tomorrow the Lord will do great wonders, mighty things in your midst. And then if you are obedient to the Lord, it will be so in Jesus' name. I said it will be so in Jesus' name. What do you think is more important to me, if you are not married, that you should get married? What do you think is more important to me? You are born again already, you are a child of God already, but then you don't have any child, that you shall be a child. All that wall of hindrance, the wall of poverty, and the wall of spiritual darkness and spiritual resistance, we're going to take everything down in Jesus' name. In Joshua chapter 6, I'm reading from verse 12. Joshua chapter 6, verse 12. And Joshua rose early in the morning, and the priest took up the ark of the Lord. And seven priests bearing seven trumpets of ram's horn before the ark of the Lord went on continually, and blew of the trumpets, and the armed men went before them. But the rear ward, that is the people at the rear, the people that are behind, came after the ark of the Lord. The priest going on and blowing with the trumpets. The second day they compassed the city at once and returned into the camp. So they did 6 days. And it came to pass on the seventh day that they rose early about the dawning of the day and compassed the city after the same manner seven times. Only on that day they compassed the city seven times, and it came to pass at the seventh time, when the priest blew the trumpet, that Joshua said unto the people, shout, for the Lord has given you the city. There came a moment of time when the most important thing, the only important thing, and the centrally important thing is shout. And if you don't do any other thing at that time, you need to know when your time comes. You need to know the time of your miracle. You need to know when God is saying, now is your time. They were told in verse 20, so the people shouted when the priest blew with the trumpets, and it came to pass when the people heard the sound of the trumpet, and the people shouted with a great shout, that the wall fell down flat, so that the people went up into the city, every man straight before him.
1: Afokoto do amido mo egbe tole da bobobo Yahweh no le kokmen le so ajo gbono na beto le se ogbe okmen loton we beto le zi abobo da ko to gbe bo wa doro ko ja imlemle mo beto le keji to da ko lo me o me do poro poti ten gbe to nu kan eton ye so yi to da ko lo.
0: They didn't look here and there, and they went straight before him, and they took the city. We're taking the miracle. We're taking the healing. We're taking our possession today, and nothing is going to hinder us in Jesus' name. It is this day. I said it is this day. I like the language of David in 1 Samuel chapter 17 verse 46. The Lord will deliver thee into my hand, and I will smite thee and take thine head from thee, and I will give thy the carcasses of the host. Of the Philistines this day unto the fowls of the air, and to the wild bees of the earth, all the earth, they know that there is a God in Israel. Your neighbors have been asking before the retreat, where is your God? But to say you go to deeper life, but to say that you know how to call upon the Lord, and why are you coming to us? Where is your God? Where is your faith? Where is your prayer? Haven't you prayed? God, your God has not answered you. It's almost a shame. This day, the Lord will deliver this Philistine into my hand. I will smite him. All the people that have been challenging you and they have been asking, where is your God? They will know that actually your God is alive. I said your God is alive. And all this assembly, they will hear my testimony. They will know that the Lord has done great things for the people of God, and therefore we are rejoicing. Verse 48, it says, and it came to pass when the Philistine arose and came and drew near to meet David, that David hasted and ran towards the army to meet the Philistine.
1: Because
0: he believed this is the day he rose up and he hasted. You're not going to run the opposite direction. You're not going to run to the toilet. You're not going to run any other place. You know, this is a day you are asking the Lord, oh Lord, here I am, do something today, and God will do something. He smote that Philistine in the forehead, and the stone sank into his forehead, and he fell on his face to the earth. Thank God, victory has come. I said victory has come. Point number three, prevailing through the prayer of faith. Prevailing through the prayer of faith. You have prevailed already. I said you have prevailed already. This mountain that you see this morning, you will not see them anymore in Jesus' name. In Mark chapter 5, I'm reading from verse 25. Mark chapter 5, reading from verse 25. And a certain woman, which had an issue of blood 12 years, and had suffered many things of many physicians, and had spent all that she had, and was nothing better, but rather grew worse. When somebody you see, when something is upside down and the disease is getting worse and worse and worse, it is getting near to the time of
1: death.
0: Every day and every week that passes by will get him nearer, will get her nearer and nearer and nearer unto death. That's what it means, that instead of getting better, it was getting worse.
1: You know,
0: picture a person that is sick in this place. And then on the one side, the other side, there's death. If the sick person is getting better and better and better, then we know it's getting towards life. If the person is getting worse and worse and worse, then it's getting nearer unto death. And that's what is saying here. The woman was actually getting nearer and nearer unto death. And then when she had heard of Jesus, she came in the press and touched his garment. She said, "This is my day, and this is your day."
1: When I said in Jesus, "Tony, go go to what a woman, bodo, wait on God."
0: This is my hour, and this is your hour. In verse 28, if I may but touch his clothes, I shall be whole. She set the time. And then we're told straightway, the fountain of her blood dried up. And she felt in her body that she was healed of that plague.
1: You don't mean that for the ponage assistant, Runto, who is on you at Bazaetome, Royako, Yazongo, Nesson, Agulome, Sazolome.
0: Jesus, immediately knowing in himself that virtue had gone out of him, he turned him about in the press and said, "Who touched my clothes?"
1: For the ponage, Jesu knew at the end of the Tosson, Ego, Sola, Godo to Agulome, Bodomo, Menredo, Alla, Auchego.
0: And eventually when the woman came out, we were told in verse 34, and he said unto her, "Daughter, thy faith has made thee whole." That's what your faith will do to you this morning. Your faith will make you whole. And you are going to be free in Jesus' name. Your faith has made thee whole. Go in peace and be whole of thy plague. In Mark chapter 9 verse 23. Jesus said unto him, "If thou canst believe," if you can believe, all things are possible to the believer. Thank God I'm a believer.
1: Jesus said unto him, "Yes,
0: I said, thank God I believe. Thank God I trust in the Lord. Today is my day. The day of miracle and all the fulfillment of the promise of God in your life is going to be so." I said it's going to be so. You are going to rise up. You'll not allow the devil to deny you today. And you will not allow yourself, self, to deny you today. You will not allow all your past unseriousness. You are going to have it now. First it first. First things first. There's no other importance in forcing first. First things first. Here am I today. My dear sister, you have got it. My dear brother, you have got it. This mountain is today is going. This calamity, it is today is moving away. The shame and disreproach in your life, it is today the Lord is getting them away from your life. In Jesus' name we pray. Everybody shout, Amen. The gates of darkness, they are breaking down. The powers of darkness are melting away. Today is your day. I said today is your day. That mountain, you'll see it no more. That calamity, you'll see it no more. Just raise up your hand, and then after this prayer, you know you have got it. Father, in the name of Jesus, I bring all your children before you. You know them. These are your people. These are your children. Want your blessing upon their lives. Oh Lord, I'm asking, shower your blessings upon them in Jesus' name. Oh Lord, I pray for those who are concerned about a particular trait in their character. And they're saying, Lord, I'm not happy with this. And they're asking for your forgiveness. Give it unto them now in Jesus' name. Lord, I'm asking for those who are sick, sickness, who have no right to be there. All that mountain of weakness, I command right now, come out in Jesus' name. That Philistine that is bothering a child of God there, that enemy oppressing the child of God there, I command that Philistine, get away in Jesus' name. All the doors that have been closed, the doors of the door into having job or having prosperity and having your breakthrough, all those doors that have been closed by faith, we open it right now. Enter into the blessing of God today in Jesus' name. Oh Lord, pronounce prosperity upon your people. Pronounce breakthrough upon your people. I pray that all the impossibilities in their lives, everything will vanish away in Jesus' name. Break the yoke in every life. Destroy the works of the devil. And set all your people free in Jesus' name. Thank you, Lord, because I know you have answered. In Jesus' mighty name we pray. Everybody said,
2: let us pray. A great God in heaven, we bless your name for today again being a day for revival, evangelism and training.
3: Jo ototo lo mi dupe na nkan to eto egbe gana bo popo won dagbe lilapo na nu pipon.
2: We thank you because you are encouraging us and instructing us on how to really serve you acceptably this year.
3: An dupe na jo o neta to ya to pipon mi bo to mi popo na mi ni mo ten do sen we aloke yi to fe
2: me. We thank you because you are focusing our attention on the thing that really matters in your own side.
3: Mi dupe na we neta to ya ko en mi na do mo do na nu eyin bi fe nu to adato me.
2: You want us to see how to live a life like the life of Jesus Christ. How our lives on earth can be to your glory and can be to the profit of all people around us in a spiritual way. We know that once you call us into your kingdom, it is for a purpose. The purpose is that we too can bring other people into the kingdom of God. We're sorry that in the past we have been totally selfish, thinking about our own part alone, thinking about what we can gain alone, without thinking of what to do to bring others into the enjoyment of the riches of the grace of God. We pray, O Lord, you forgive all our past carelessness, all our past self-indulgence in Jesus' name. Lord, we pray that this year and for the rest of our lives, we'll be concerned for what you are concerned on. We pray, O Lord, that you will help us to reach out to others, touch the lives of others, bring them to the kingdom of God, and establish them in the faith once delivered unto the saints. We pray that today you are waking us once again to our responsibility of serving the Lord in this our generation. We thank you because we know you have answered. In Jesus' name we pray. We welcome every one of you to today's revival, evangelism and training service. It's a wonderful thing to come together and for us to allow God to awaken those people that are slumbering, the people that are sluggish, the people that are lukewarm, that God will stir up our heart so that we can run the race in the glory of, for the glory of God. When we talk of revival, it means that those of us who are weak, those of us who have been slumbering, and those of us who have not been awakened to the responsibilities of the Christian life, the Lord will awaken us, revive us, and then we'll be able to do what we ought to do. When a soul is truly revived, is stirred up, is awakened, and it becomes very conscious of the presence of God, and also it becomes very conscious of separation from sin. And this is the reason for this series we have been following, that God himself will revive us, and the purpose of that revival will be fulfilled in every one of our lives in Jesus'
3: name.
2: My prayer is that we'll not only be hearers, but we'll be doers of the word in Jesus' name.
3: Jeremiah
2: chapter 5, verse 24. Jeremiah chapter 5 verse 24. Neither say they in their heart, let us fear the Lord our God that giveth the rain, both the former and the latter, in his season. He reserveth unto us the appointed weeks of the harvest.
3: Mo ye ma so di bu ye ma so da to ayra ye to me do gbona mi kiri di busi okuno juwe o mito difie eke to jiku name e nukoton bura godo tonto sa etome eke
4: to ose di de jide ahadi tomem appointed weeks of the harvest
3: e to kodo adokpa ose di de po jide ahadi tonda itokpo name
4: this is what we are considering today the appointed weeks of the harvest
3: me to kodo adokpa jide ose di de jide ton
4: as a Bible Christian you ought to know the way God uses that term harvest.
3: There
4: is a natural use of the word. There is a spiritual use of the word. There should be no confusion. The natural use of the word is kept in the natural society. The spiritual use of the word is brought into the spiritual society, the Church of the Living God. The harvest of maize, of rice, of beans, of yam is kept in the people who are natural, in the family, in the village, in the town. But then the spiritual use, which is evangelism, is brought into the spiritual family of God, which is the church.
3: So the way we are considering it
4: is the way God considered it for the church. Spiritual harvest, bringing souls out of the world, out of the kingdom of darkness, bringing them into the kingdom of God.
3: The appointed weeks of the harvest.
4: It's talking about our limited time here on earth. Our limited time on earth is like appointed weeks for service unto the Lord. All our time on earth is short, so very short that it can be referred to just as appointed weeks. The Bible says very clearly in 2 Peter chapter 3 verse 8 that 1,000 years is like one day.
3: The divine measurement
4: of time is different from our understanding of time. So we understand time as God speaks of time. We may not actually be able to do anything and carry out the assignment of life as urgently as we must.
3: But you as an individual,
4: all the time you have to spend here, you know how God thinks about it? Appointed weeks of the harvest. And time is running fast. Your assignment on earth is to harvest souls into the kingdom of God. We have slept enough. We have slumbered enough. We have wasted enough time. This is the time to recognize that the appointed weeks of the harvest, they are here. And we ought to arise and get the work done. In the passage I've read to you in Jeremiah chapter 5 verse 24. Actually, God had a controversy with the people of Israel. And this controversy with the children of Israel is that they did not consider their life on earth, their time of grace, as the appointed weeks of the harvest. If there is any controversy that God has with his church today. It is that the church is not sufficiently considering that the time we are spending on earth is the appointed weeks for the harvest. And Jeremiah from chapter 1 all through, he begins to tell tell us the reason why the people of Israel were spiritually blind and they were not considering that the time they were had on earth was the appointed weeks of harvest. The same thing happens to the church today. You as a Christian, but you as a local church, a district church, or let us even take the church as a whole in the whole city, or take the whole church in the whole nation, a whole denomination, if there is any reason why there is controversy, if there is any reason why the people of God are neglecting the harvesting of souls, it's exactly what Jeremiah is telling us.
2: And the to play day, a ye cogona, a being the to play day, better I don't deconso, a little ago, who are Jeremiah to do to a bed.
4: What are the reasons why we have no vision?
2: Etawa Zoba, don't you know?
4: What are the reasons why God has a controversy with us?
2: Etaw to Jua, don't you know? Don't me go.
4: Number one is in Jeremiah chapter 1, verse 19.
2: Tita, where in Besson Jeremiah Tatita, a poet on Koe with
4: fighting against the word of God.
2: Yetu apunwe, ho Jua with him.
4: Look at Jeremiah chapter 1, verse 19.
2: But
4: they shall fight against thee, but they shall not prevail against thee, for I am with thee, says the Lord, to deliver thee. I don't want you to take that verse out of context and say, my enemies will fight against me, but they will not be able to overcome me. That's not what this verse is saying for now.
2: What
4: God is saying that he sent Jeremiah with the word of the Almighty God to go and preach unto the nation. The word of sound doctrine. The word of repentance. The word that will alert the people, stir the people up, and tell them to escape from the judgment to come.
2: And
4: he said the children of Israel, they will fight against that word. And because they were fighting against that word, they did not consider that the time they had on earth was the appointed weeks of the harvest. The people that are fighting the word of repentance today, they do not see that they have to evangelize. Busy fighting restitution. I cannot do restitution. I don't understand it. Why should I do that? They cannot understand that they have appointed weeks for the harvest.
2: Let's
4: look at the second reason in Jeremiah chapter 2. Why these people lost their vision for real harvesting of souls into the kingdom? Israel was holiness unto the Lord, the false fruits of his increase. All that devour him shall offend, evil shall come upon them, says the Lord.
2: Israel, we were ground cruno,
4: what the Bible is saying here is that in the past, before this time, Israel was holiness unto the Lord, but now there is a backsliding condition, a condition of backsliding among the children of Israel. You see, when you are backsliding and you are now living in sin, you cannot think of the appointed weeks of the harvest.
2: Show me a church that
4: is not concerned about evangelism. I show you a backsliding church. Show me a Christian in all his prayers, in all his ambition, in all his desires, he does not think of investing souls into the kingdom of God. I show you a backslider.
2: But do Christian de kiami depie de walo eto lekpo de iwe eto lekpo nu iwa eto lekpo de malenu podo gba ali don le dudu dali depie na dora da gojo gojo towe
4: yin me moko. A couple that will never think of evangelism, never think of distribution of tracts, never think about touching other people's lives, bringing them to the kingdom of God. I will show you a couple that has lost the real reality of holiness in their lives.
2: But do as you know they can be deeper. They man learn up on the bone when that be daddy. They man learn up on the bone. Mima we man when that be ton daddy. They man learn up on the bone. Ali don le dudu daddy. Na do na we deeper them lo. Me mon koton. Ali don le dudu ton ton de gba gba ne.
4: Another reason. Point number 3 is found in chapter 3 of Jeremiah.
2: No de boto aton ton me deeper. Mima to chata aton ton to Jeremiah.
4: Chapter 3 verse 11.
2: Jeremiah ta aton apo eton ulopo.
4: And the Lord said unto me, the backsliding Israel has justified herself more than treacherous Judah.
2: Okuro sodo rami damo agojo godo to Israel ko duede kiya dodo no ku gan Judah danu wato.
4: That's what we call self justification.
2: Eke mi no yoro dodo mede ton bi bayi.
4: Show me an individual that's always saying, hey, I'm right. How can I be working for God? How can I be preaching to other people? Look at my own problem. Look at what I'm going through. You see that? That self justification is the evidence of backsliding. And God has a controversy with you that you are not considering the harvesting of souls.
2: But one like Pondo, do me, they can be deeper. They don't know who Prado, you have to will like Pondo, and it only do down to Jerela Pome to cry in a suit of deeper, Merima Mamma Merida Dida. Not done out with deeper, but talk, go to Tower. They don't sue when they tatan tade, and they might
4: take a whole lot of self justification. I don't have time, I don't have knowledge, I don't have the zeal, I don't have this, I don't have opportunity. How can I be winning souls? God has a controversy with them because of their self justification, justifying themselves in evil, in ignorance, and in indolence before the Lord. You know that such people are not really standing as they ought to stand. They are backsliders in the sight of God. People do not have the vision to actually reach out, win souls to the Lord. Number 4 reason you find in chapter 4. Jeremiah chapter 4 and verse
2: 22.
4: For my people is foolish. They have not known me. They are sorted children and they have none understanding. They are wise to do evil, but to do good, they have no knowledge.
2: Now, clean away, Machele, Yema Sonyomigba, Obiak Brino.
4: You see that is spiritual ignorance. A person that is not evangelizing is ignorant of the shortness of time.
2: Is
4: ignorant of the importance of Calvary.
2: Ignorant
4: of the centrality and the necessity and the universality of the gospel. And this is why Jeremiah was so concerned and said God has a controversy with the people of Israel because they are spiritually ignorant. They are not considering the appointed weeks of the
2: harvest.
4: Number 5 is found in chapter 5 verse
2: 3.
4: O Lord, and not thine eyes upon the truth, thou hast stricken them, but they have not grieved. They have not thou hast consumed them, but they have not. They have refused to receive correction. They have made their faces harder than a rock. They have refused to return.
2: Edato pledo kruno ebe ya nukuto masato nubo wapon ye kusoli nu ye gacho ye masoni kumegbleno ye kusopio ye gacho ye masobe ye nado mokuno yi ye kusoga nukume ye tolese ye mu
4: osele de refusal to repent
2: nado diyoko.
4: Before all these 5 conditions on your life, God has a controversy with you today. Number 1, if you are fighting against the word of God, you will never be able to see the vision of the appointed weeks God has for you to have a soul into the kingdom.
2: Number 2, if you are
4: backsliding, you were holiness before, but today there is no holiness. There is no righteousness, there is no godliness in your life. You are just continuing in sin. In that backsliding position, you will not be able to realize God has given us the appointed weeks of the harvest.
2: When
4: we see holiness for the people that are grumbling, when we preach holiness and righteousness and godliness and a life after the life of Christ, who are the people that grumble?
2: Me to hold the book, Bezan, while a wet pop, put a daddy to Jewels in the commander, where it better day to Runda.
4: When we talk about getting yourself ready for heaven,
2: now me to hold the book, where I would depend on how to do it.
4: Preparing other people, bringing them to the kingdom of God, talking about evangelism.
2: Bogla, when I met the bullet, the people saw, hey, how to do it, and the other one went out with Dali.
4: Talking about follow up, talking about serving the Lord. Who are the people that say they are just preaching evangelism?
2: But in the middle of the people, me back, pump, drag, pump, depend on how to do it, and men, and I went to a hard on
4: preaching holiness. And I don't have enough gari at home.
2: Yes, I to your hold the people while I wake up, Matindo Gari, then
4: I don't have enough beans at home. Who are the people that say that?
2: Matindo, do my certain door, let's see that to wake the people, men, and Mela, they to
4: mother. The people, the Bible calls backsliders, the people that do not exalt holiness.
2: Yeah, man, you better, they drag, go to lay.
4: They do not exalt evangelism. They do not exalt harvesting of souls into the kingdom above the little needs of their lives.
2: Number two,
4: about self-justification.
2: I
4: cannot evangelize since I don't have a child. Look at the sickness on my body, I cannot evangelize. Even if God calls me to talk with me, I will tell him that in this my present condition, how can I be serving you? How can I be evangelizing? The people that are backsliding and are justifying themselves, God has a controversy against you. Let me ask you, if all these things are happening and there is backsliding, there is self-justification, there is spiritual ignorance, there is rebellion and impenitence, what will be the result? The final result is what I show you in Jeremiah chapter 8 and verse 20. If you refuse to evangelize, if you do not take seriously the appointed weeks of the harvest, the final result and the thing that will be terrible on the last day is what I'm showing you in Jeremiah chapter 8 verse 20. The harvest is past, the summer is ended, and we are not saved. At the end of time, at the end of life, there will be many people that will be in front of you like this, crying, say, you knew Christ, you didn't tell me. You knew the gospel, you didn't preach to me. You knew the way to heaven, you didn't tell me. Now the harvest is past. Now the summer is ended, and see, you should have done the work, you didn't do it, and we are not saved.
2: If you make the appointed
4: weeks of the harvest, it will come to pass that on the last day, your neighbors, your co-tenants, and the people in your offices, they will hold you responsible. They will say, and you knew Christ, and you knew the Bible, and you knew how I can avoid getting to hellfire, you knew how I could get to heaven, and now the harvest is past, and now the summer is ended, and see, you have not done your work, and we are not saved. You see, if you neglect these appointed weeks of the harvest and you remain in being adamant and saying, I don't have time, I don't have the opportunity, I don't know book, I'm not educated.
2: On the last day, your parents, your relatives, and they're going to be crying,
4: and they're going to be mentioning your name. Many people people in hellfire. Who knew you to be a Christian that you should have told? Every day they'll be mentioning your name. Ah, Mr. So and so.
2: Betola susu to mion so do me dipie. De nyo e domla anyo wendakbe. Ye me kwe na to akwa to do to mion men. Bo na to akwa do do. Ah, me me su e le lepo lepo.
4: So he knew the truth.
2: Ah, ye na do me me su nu lepo lepo. Anyo nungbo la be.
4: He knew the gospel.
2: Anyo wendakbe la be.
4: He knew Christ. He could have told me. He did not tell me. But now the harvest is past. The summer is ended. And we are not saved.
2: Ye na do na we do. Anyo wendakbe la be. Anyo nungbo la dipie. Ah, anako do na mi chiba ma do na mi. Ye gyanu lu wa jokpo do di. Ye gyanu le kpo wa do.
4: That is the reason why we should now consider, wake up and consider that this limited life, this limited time we have to spend on earth is the appointed week of the harvest. So that we'll be able to reach out and win souls out of perdition, out of punishment, out of the hands of the devil, bring them to the kingdom of God. Neither say they in their hearts, let us fear the Lord, our God, and that giveth rain, both the former and the latter, in a season. He reserveth unto us the appointed weeks of the harvest.
2: My brother, my sister,
4: this is a time of your opportunity. You have a part in these appointed weeks of the harvest. If you do not do your part, nobody will do it for you. Heaven will cry for you if you do not do your part in these appointed weeks of the harvest. If you do not arise and do what the Lord wants you to do, harvesting souls, bringing them to the kingdom, preaching the gospel unto them, many people are going to get to hellfire.

0: among those people that will mark their Bible, underline their Bible, write notes in a jotter, write all the references, and they never do anything about it. Are you among those people? They're like the children. God the Father is calling them, calling them, calling them. They just sit down and they're hearing and they will never answer. The Lord has been calling you. Whom shall I send and you shall go for
1: us?
0: Look at this big city with many people living there, and many people are perishing, many people do not know the Lord, and the Lord has been calling you. Who shall I send and who will go for us? Are you answering the Lord, or are you just folding your hand, closing your mouth, sitting down, only going to do mundane things of the world? Are you not going to rise up? Do you want the Lord to always have a controversy with you, that you are not making use of the appointed weeks of the harvest? If I tell you how to make the best use of this time of opportunity, are you going to arise and do what the Lord wants you to do? I want to hear you. I'm asking you a question, and I want you to answer. If I tell you, the best way to use this time of opportunity, I show you from the Word of God, I show you the steps you ought to follow, are you going to do what the Lord is telling you to do?
1: I pray that
0: as you have answered and you really want to do what the Lord wants you to do, that you will not waste time anymore, that you will not just be hearing and hearing and not do it, that from this very day you will carry out the word of God and you will have part in these appointed weeks of the
1: harvest.
0: So then, how do we make the best use of the opportunity we have before us in the appointed weeks of the harvest? Number one, see the harvest with the eyes of Christ. You see, if you do not have the eyes of Christ, you'll never be able to do the will of God. Some people have the eyes of the devil, eyes of destruction, eyes of deception, eyes of neglect, eyes of carelessness. Look at women around them as people of no value. When a man has the eyes of Christ, he will look at people and he will see that these are never dying souls. He will say, what can I do? What can I do? So that these people will not perish.
1: If you have the eyes of Christ,
0: you have compassion, because the eyes of Christ are the eyes of compassion. You will see people. You will see them rushing into hellfire, and compassion will rise up in your heart and you say, what can I do? What can I do? So that these multitudes running into hellfire, they will not get to hellfire. I will save them. I will rescue them.
1: The eyes of Christ are the pleading eyes.
0: You know, when somebody is pleading with you, you see it on the face of that person, saying, why will you perish? Why will you perish? Why do you want to go to hell? Why do you want this sin to ruin you? If you have the eyes of Christ, you'll be pleading with people.
1: The eyes of Christ are the eyes of concern.
0: You see, when you have the eyes of Christ, you will be concerned.

0: Son for people.
1: Ni ati donu ku Kristo ena na nonu duwe to wele pejo po gbeto
0: dari. The people that has just going to church, just going to religion and just reading Bible and just going up and down and they are being deceived by the false prophets in this world, you will have a concern.
1: Gbeto le po de pie de to ayo me bia, gbeto de to ayi jere de pie bo so to bia de dome. Gbeto de to di dome gbe me yile popata ana ti donu ku Kristo de pie na do doye, we na na pa lo do gona ye.
0: People perish. Do you have the eyes of Christ?
1: E ta tu aye do to di don, be ye ti donu.
0: You see, before you can really do what you ought to do, in these appointed weeks of the harvest, you must see the harvest with the eyes of Christ.
1: Matthew chapter 9 verse 36.
0: But when he saw the multitudes, he was moved with compassion on them, because they fainted and they were scattered abroad as sheep having no shepherd. Then said he unto his disciples, the harvest really is plenteous, but the laborers are few. If you do not have the eyes of Christ, you will see men walking about as trees. You'll be looking at their leaves, you'll be looking at their fruit, you'll never look at the inside. You'll never think they have a soul, you'll never think they have a spirit, you'll never think they need salvation. You'll just be evaluating them. He has the leaf of money, he has the leaves of education, he has the leaves of beauty. All you'll be looking at are just the outward appearances. You'll be seeing men walking as trees.
1: When
0: you see men as Christ sees them, your heart will be melted. You'll even be crying in prayer for them.
1: You'll be crying
0: in prayer for those people. In Luke chapter 19 and verse 41. And when he was come near, he beheld the city. That means he looked at the city. He beheld the city and wept over it.
1: Now
0: if you don't have the eyes of Christ, when you look at the city, you'll be trying to compete with them. You'll be saying, they have car, I want to have car. They have houses, I want to have houses. You will not be thinking they do not have salvation. You'll not be weeping over
1: them.
0: You see, if you are really going to make the best use of the opportunity we have in the appointed weeks of the harvest, number one is you will see the harvest. You will see men and women. You will see boys and girls. You will see all people around you with the eyes of Christ.
1: Number
0: two, if we're really going to make the best use of the opportunity of these appointed weeks of the harvest, we must pray constantly. Pray constantly on the harvest.
1: Matthew chapter 9 and verse 38.
0: Pray ye therefore the Lord of the harvest that he will send forth laborers into his harvest. I'm going to ask you, how about your praying for soul winning? What part does salvation of other people, evangelizing of this city, and the bringing of people into the kingdom of God, what part does that have in your praying?
1: But if you're always praying,
0: I need this, are you obeying Christ? Why call ye me Lord, Lord, and not do the things that I say? If you have the mind of Christ, you have the eyes of Christ, you'll pray like Christ. And you'll pray constantly on the harvest. That God will raise up laborers to win souls into the kingdom of God. You'll be praying for the salvation of people living in this, your community. Your concern for your children will be that they will be born again. Pray for my child to buy a car. Pray for my child to get a job. Pray for my child that anything that he lays his hand upon this year, he will succeed. So that he will be able to marry a wife this year. And the child is not saved. And that daughter is not saved. And that son is not saved. If you have the mind of Christ and you are praying as he wants us to pray, you'll be praying for your children that, oh Lord, the single thing, the only one thing I'm looking for above other things for my children is that they should be born again.
1: That my husband
0: will love me, that my husband will be staying with me, that my husband will buy things for me, but your husband doesn't love God.
1: That is not a concern to you.
0: If you have the mind of Christ, if you have the eyes of Christ, if you pray the way Christ wants you to pray, your concern will be that my husband will love God. I want my husband to be born again, to love the word of God, and to be advanced into the kingdom of God, so that when the trumpet shall sound, this man will not perish and go to hellfire. Brethren, pray for my wife. My wife has not been cooperating with me in all the progress I want to make. If I establish this business and I tell her, support me, cooperate with me, bring money, she will not accept.
1: Pray for me that my wife
0: will be cooperating with me so that I will make progress. I will build up business and your wife is not born again.
1: And you are not willing to pray
0: and you are not making it a real serious prayer point that my wife will cooperate with God and cooperate with the Spirit of God and yield in repentance and give her life to the Lord.
1: If you have the eyes of Christ,
0: the mind of Christ, and you are praying the way Christ wants you to pray, you'll be saying, I want my wife to be born again, brought into the kingdom of God. You see, if you are making the best use of this opportunity, the appointed weeks of the harvest, you know what you'll do? You'll be praying day and night, morning, noon, and evening. You'll be praying every time that people will be born again. They will come into the kingdom of God. You have a heart of compassion. You have a real desire to see them come into the kingdom of God. In Romans chapter 10 verse 1, brethren, my heart's desire and prayer to God for Israel is that they might be saved. Paul was not concerned about my prayer to God for Israel is that they will develop technology and science and agriculture, and then there will be much protection, all these these enemy nations will not be able to defeat them. He said, all that is only for a time.
1: Amodamlo Paulu to pie ma du idamlo niko de na Israeli Israel ni motendo yi nu kanto nu nyueme ye ni nu kanto nu go weda game ye ni nu kanto nu bi basile po nu dagbedagbele wa po me di pie chigba ene e ma jire de batina ene di pie kure gawe.
0: All that is only for this life. He said, my prayer, my burden, my concern, my desire for Israel to God is that they might be saved.
1: Nu ene la po de le ogba eton wa yin chigba o de chepo juro chepo wele po na Israel idamlo ye ni mo kure ga.
0: How do you now make use of the opportunity you have in this appointed weeks of the harvest?
1: Now, Mr. Gaza, Jira Jade, meeting the Dipena Jiradi Deo Setoe.
0: Number three, preach the gospel at every opportunity.
1: At the Dipia Wendo, Anano Law, when Dagbelo to Jirele Pome to Jirele Pome.
0: If you don't preach that gospel, you'll be guilty on the last day.
1: Anyama Basi, when Dagbene, Ananya, where to Kodosa.
0: The Lord is going to ask you on the last day.
1: Okrona Kambia, where to Kodosa.
0: Preach the gospel at every opportunity.
1: No, do your home when Dagbeto to Jirele Pome.
0: In 2 Timothy chapter 4.
1: Timothy,
0: reading from verses 1 and 2.
1: I charge
0: thee therefore before God and the Lord Jesus Christ, who shall judge the quick and the dead at his appearing and his kingdom. Preach the word.
1: Preach the word.
0: All this controversy God has against you, that you are not making use of the reserved appointed weeks of harvest, what are you going to do? You have to respond to the call today and preach the word. He said, I charge you before God and before Jesus Christ. He says, God is witness to this message I'm giving to you. And he said, he will remind you that this is what you were told, and this is the word of the Lord unto you. And he will ask you what part you played in the appointed weeks of the harvest.
1: In
0: this verse, you preach the word, be instant in season, out of season, reprove, rebuke, exhort with all long suffering and doctrine. In season and out of season, preach the word. When you are happy and when you are sad, preach the word. When you are well and when you are sick, preach the word. When you have to eat and you don't have enough to eat, preach the word. When people around you are friendly and even when they are persecuting you, preach the word.
1: When
0: there is joy and peace in the family, and when fire is burning in the family, preach the word.
1: When
0: there is no money, and when there is no money, when there is poverty, preach the word. When you are supported by other believers and they're willing to go along with you preaching the gospel, and when you happen to be alone, preach the word. Preach the word, be instant in season and out of season. You see what the Lord is requiring from you and from me. That these are the appointed weeks of the harvest. And that we have to make the best use of the opportunity that we have.
1: And
0: what other things are we to do? Number four, release all the Christians who are under your influence and your household to preach the gospel. You release all the Christians, all the people that know the Lord under you to make sure that they are preaching the gospel. You will not allow any activity, any commandment, any bylaw, any restriction that they will not preach the gospel. Everyone that knows Jesus as Savior under your influence in your household, release them to preach the gospel.
1: Number five,
0: preach the
1: pete di pe da ye ni ton we da gbe ni to gba pe ayo to le po me gbon nu to e gbon nu e to me ga.
0: In Luke chapter 10 verses 1 and 2.
1: Luke ta o apoeto tita po awe po.
0: After these things the Lord appointed other 70 also and sent them 2 and 2 before his face into every city and place whither he himself should come.
1: To no la go to kro so de o me kan de gbande bo ga bo so do ye ran we awe jenu kan yi na to da o pe wo suna jele po me.
0: Therefore said he unto them, truly the harvest is plenteous, it's great, but the laborers are few. Pray ye therefore the Lord of the harvest that he will send forth laborers into the harvest.
1: Chigba de wutu wa so do ran ye do mo jije lo susu chigba so wa to abude na wutu mi ho de ran kuno jije ton nani mo te do de so wa to ran jije ton me.
0: People to preach the gospel.
1: De betola to je gboro na ye ndo ye ho won da gbe ton.
0: If your wife says she's born again, are you releasing her to preach the gospel?
1: Asi to ebe komo boji e bo boja de to di pe do ni do ye ho.
0: Your husband is born again, are you releasing him to preach the gospel? Or are you saying, hey, sit with me here? How can you be going out? How can you be preaching the gospel? If you have anybody with you that knows the Lord Jesus Christ, release them to preach the gospel.
1: Asu to come about GDP, my God, they thought the period on it, your own. Asu see, I thought the appeal, and that another to Tito Pay, but not to your own, that we to the pay. Hey, see, I thought the Santo P, but not feed the period, they thought that Bernito, but your own.
0: And anybody, maybe you are a leader in the church, and there are people that are born again. Don't tie them down with activity, don't tie them down with a lot of things disturbing evangelism. Release the people to preach the gospel.
1: But you are in no cotta de tita big energy the people better tito grotto super my bay pretty dog part of plebo zin de do sine do plebo the men are jack bone the pillar when that benny bam you up big black put you
0: number 5. Bring all the converts into the fellowship of true believers so that they can be matured in Christ.
1: A toto wind up bay better de como when again elepo a little you an elepo wow conduct the people so
0: quiet. We don't want to conserve the fruit of the spiritual harvest that we're involved in.
1: In Acts of the
0: Apostles, chapter 2, verse 41 and verse 42.
1: Then they that
0: gladly received this word were baptized, and the same day there were added unto them about 3,000 souls, and they continued steadfastly in the apostles' doctrine and fellowship, and in breaking of bread, and in prayers.
1: When I know a yeke baptizi, ye baptizi, ye me eko me wondo yo kwe ton le busoki a edo ga eka poton poton kato kbedo kwenye. Ye son no te gri gri to kpono kpo kondo kwa aposo le to kpome kpo kika krakpo kpo dek kpome.
0: Here are the things we have to do.
1: Ufide en nui wa mito te die.
0: And if we have the mind of Christ, we'll do them.
1: Miti do ya Christi to mina so wae.
0: If we have the eyes of Christ, we'll do them.
1: Miti do nuku Christi to mina na wae.
0: If we have the spirit of God, we will do them.
1: In miti do gbigba jua to mina na wae.
0: If we have a loving heart that people will not perish, people will not spend eternity in hellfire, we will do them.
1: And I miss out in doing a crazy tongue called the people to do no more crazy tongue. Mima modicana melanie dotto lonzo domebro.
0: Are you concerned that these appointed weeks of the harvest will not be wasted?
1: Be Edward the Pedro or Jadido Setoe Manai Gugu Quantata.
0: He reserveth unto us the appointed weeks of the harvest.
1: And you did the rada in a me, the Ojadido Setoe.
0: Rise up now, you'll tell the Lord.
1: And upon a people.
0: Don't just be hearers of the word only without being doers of the word. Tell the Lord, oh Lord, here am I, send me. Sent you already, now you will say, oh Lord, I will do what you have sent me to do. Pray every laziness out of your heart. Carelessness, pray it away from your life. Every lack of concern and lack of zeal for the Lord, pray it out of your life. The thing that is not making you to have the vision of Christ is because of backsliding. Make sure that you are restored from backsliding. If you have been fighting against the word of God, you pray and say, Lord, I submit, Lord, I surrender, so that this vision of reaching out to the Lord will be prominent in my life.
1: If it's
0: ignorance, you tell the Lord you want to have the knowledge of his word, the knowledge of his will, so that you will do what the Lord wants you to do. These are the appointed weeks of the harvest. get involved and harvest souls into the kingdom of God. And the Lord will bless you. Pray through today. There is no hurry, don't rush back home. Pray until this fire of evangelism and zeal to serve the Lord is rising and burning in your very heart. God will give you the eyes of Christ to see people with. He'll give you the concern, the compassion of Christ in your soul, in your mind. Pray so that you'll be able to do what the Lord wants you to do. Make a commitment, consecration of your life that you'll do it every time, you'll do it every day.
1: Clad

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2: Let's close our eyes for prayer.
1: Our
2: Father, we thank you at this time. Thank you for our brothers and sisters. And mothers, we praise your name for everyone.
1: Mi dupe na oto mi
2: It's such a moment of joy.
1: To jira aya jele nkan me.
2: We are praying, O Lord.
1: Mi to de ho kulo na.
2: You'll keep on marching forward, backward, never in Jesus name.
1: Mi na di to nko bla to nko ima igudo gbede to Jesu ni kome.
2: It will always be a remembrance of joy and laughter in Jesus name.
1: O fle aya di je ko nko po tuna ti wole ko nu to Jesu ni kome.
2: Our everybody, Lord, I pray, open the windows of heaven, shower your blessings upon them in Jesus'
1: name.
2: For every life, for every individual here, this will be the beginning of great things to come. And we pray, O Lord. One you have touched, that touch will remain permanent. Speak your word to your people now. Your people are ready, they are listening. For the answer. In Jesus' name we pray. And everybody said, as we look at the word of God today, I have a one-word message. As you look at your Bible, and you're checking up from Genesis, and you go on to Exodus, and you go to the very last book of the Old Testament, and then you come to the New Testament, until you come to the end of the New Testament, when you finish your journey on earth and go to the other side, this one word you will still hear, the word that comes up on earth and in heaven, a word that shows up here in the church and there in heaven. A word that the Lord is always saying, remember this word, remember this word. And it is that word we're looking at today. The one word is remember. That's all. Remember. As you look at Exodus chapter 20 verse 8. Remember the Sabbath day to keep it holy. It says, let no week pass by. Remember. Let no Sabbath day, that holy day of God, this day of worship pass by. Remember. Don't allow the activities of time and the pressures of life to make you and forget. Remember the Lord's day, keep it holy. In 1 Chronicles chapter 16 verse 12. 1 Chronicles chapter 16 verse 12. Remember his marvelous works that he has done, his wonders and the judgment of his mouth. Again, he tells us no number one, you remember the day of the Lord. Number two, you remember the deeds of the Lord, the works, the marvelous works of the Lord. Malachi chapter 4, verse
1: 4.
2: Remember ye the law of Moses, my servant, which I commanded unto him in Horeb for all Israel, with the statutes and the judgments. Then he says in verse 5, he says, behold, I will send you Elijah the prophet. Before the coming of the great and the dreadful day of the Lord. And he shall turn the heart of the fathers to the children, and the heart of the children to their fathers, lest I come and smite the earth with a curse. Again, it says, remember. Remember the day. Remember the deeds. Remember the doctrine. It says, the words that I gave unto Moses, that the doctrine. It says, you must keep on remembering. Remember. It tells us in chapter 15 of John. Verse
1: 20.
2: Remember the words that I said unto you. Remember the words that I said unto you. The servant is not greater than his Lord. If they have persecuted me, they will persecute you. If they have kept my word, my saying, they will keep yours also. Remember the difficulties, the persecution, the opposition. He says, I came as the Son of God, as the Lord of heaven and earth. And yet I couldn't escape the difficulties and the dangers. Anytime you have difficulty, anytime you have some opposition and persecution, remember, I told you, the servant is not greater than his Lord. Remember, when looking at 2 Timothy chapter 2, verse 8. Remember, Jesus Christ, the seed of David, was raised from the dead according to my gospel. Remember the deity of Christ, that even though he was buried on the third day, and not keep divinity in the grave. This is the mighty God from heaven. Remember that Jesus Christ, the seed of David, was raised from the dead. And now we're looking at Luke chapter 16. 25. We are passed from the journey of life. We have gone to the great beyond now. There was one man called Lazarus. Another man called the rich man. Lazarus died. He was taken by angels to Abraham's bosom. And then the rich man died also. And then in hell he lifted up his eyes. He was in torment and in the flame. And he saw Lazarus on the other side in Abraham's bosom. And he said, Father Abraham, please have mercy on me and send Lazarus to dip his finger in water and come and cool my tongue because I'm tormented in this place.
1: Verse 25.
2: And Abraham said, son, remember, when you are in the world, the disciples were there and they tried to tell you what you ought to do, but the delights of life will not allow you to give your heart to the Lord. The enjoyment of life will not allow you to give your heart to the Lord. Running up and down the rat race, I must get more money, build more houses, get more chariots, and get more equipment will not allow you to remember the Lord. Son, remember that thou in thy lifetime received thy good things, and likewise Lazarus evil things, but now he is comforted and thou art tormented. Take note of the word remember here on earth. When you get to the great beyond, that word will come back to you again. Remember. We're looking at the message in three perspectives. Number one, remember the Lord. Number two, remember what's lost. Number three, remember Lord's wife. Every time when your relatives, your people, they're saying, is this how life is going to come? Is this the way you are going to be living? You don't remember family, remember anybody? Remember. Every time when the false prophets, the false preachers, and those who are teaching erroneous doctrine, only money, prosperity, healing, whatever, and they're not thinking about eternal life, and they're inviting you, come over this side, come over this side, before you take any step, remember. Every time as a walker, you're getting tired. You want to leave the world, but you don't want to just live like that. You say, if I'm careless, if I'm carnal, if I'm not caring, if I just do whatever I want, I know the standard of the church, you'll kick me out. I will do things that will make them to just kick me away. I'm tired myself, I want to leave. Every time the temptation is coming to you, not to be serious and dedicated to what you are
1: And they say it's not like that.
3: I'm not going to see how to
1: mone.
2: God is a merciful God. They forget at the time of Noah, only 8 people were saved and the rest of the people perished in the flood. They forget that Jesus said, as it was in the days of Noah, so shall it be at the coming of the Son of Man.
1: Oh,
2: this is not as serious as this. Without holiness, no man shall see the Lord. If we're going to stand on holiness, who will get to heaven? Forget, at the time of Sodom and Gomorrah, only Lot and the 2 daughters, even the wife, could not make it. And then the whole of them, they were destroyed. God is a God of righteousness and holiness. He's not going to change his word because of anybody. Remember now thy creator in the days of thy youth. The Lord is saying, remember his word. Remember his will. Remember his way. In chapter 15, I'm reading from verse 39. It says, it shall be unto you for a fringe, that she may look upon it and remember all the commandments of the Lord. And remember all the commandments of the Lord. And that's what the Lord is telling us. He says, remember. Don't allow this to pass away from your mind. Remember. And don't forget every other thing. You must make some comparison.
1: And
2: you ask yourself, hey, let's say for example somebody wants to give you a bribe, he wants to give you money, he wants to give you a car, he wants to give you whatever. You say, alright, this car now, how long will it stay with me? 20 years, 30 years, 50 years, it's gone. Don't you want to remember that? But it's a commandment of the Lord. If you keep that commandment of the Lord, remember, that's what will transport you to eternity.
1: Remember
2: all the commandments of the Lord. When you are about to get married, look at the word of God. Remember all the commandments of God. You know some people that, you know, they're serving the Lord, they are running. If you call them, yes sir, I am here, I'm consecrated, I'm surrendered. When it comes to the time of marriage, come and look at the young lady. Everything they have learned in the church, they just forget everything. They don't remember anymore. The flesh speaks so loud. And then their people, they have such a strong influence on them. And then they go through the courtship. And now they want to do what they call engagement. And in that engagement, all these people that have been in the church for 20-25
1: years,
2: they will sit down there. Then maybe the young man is there that wants to get married. And this woman who had been in the church for more than 20 years, they say she is mistress of ceremony, or what do they call them?
1: MC.
2: And she says, wait, this woman is still coming from America. The aeroplane is starting now over there.
1: Wait,
2: the money for the ticket.
1: What
2: is the money for the ticket?
1: Where my avion to ticket of video
2: ah, this young man.
1: He
2: has given us $1 million naira now.
1: They gonna mean $1 million naira to go to VA.
2: And they have bought the ticket now.
1: But you have ticket to the VA.
2: The aeroplane is coming. Look at the woman. This woman who has been in the church for so many years.
1: Now we don't go to Gumena.
2: Telling us an open lie, a blatant lie, a terrible lie, a blasphemous lie, an unbeliever's lie, a sinner's lie, a worldly lie.
1: Oto lalo bangba torami, lalo nyaka, lalo maisenoto, lalo nuzizando jodo goto, lalo nyadonoto.
2: We have to tell lies because we want to get married. We have to forget all the word of God we've learned for 20 years before you, because we are getting married. Can't we remember all the commandments of the Lord on the day of engagement, on the day of wedding, every time, everywhere, anywhere we go, remember all the commandments of the Lord. Psalm 119. I'm reading from verse 55.
1: Psalm 55.
2: I have remembered thy name, O Lord, in the night. And I have kept thy law.
1: As
2: those who do not remember the name of the Lord, those are the people that just disregard the word of God. And it may be at the time of the funeral of daddy that died or mommy that died, they just forget the whole word of no standard anymore. In verse 57, thou art my portion, O Lord, I have said that I will keep thy words. Thou art my portion, O Lord.
1: Yes,
2: God above our relatives.
1: Place
2: God above our wife, above our husband. And you're married in the church. You know the way that husband and wife ought to you be united in the word of God, in the will of God.
1: And
2: that means that wherever the husband is, doing the will of God, doing the word of God, the wife is there. But it's today you find husband is there, wife is there. You are the one that have consecration. You are the one that said you have the call of God. Look, I have my business here. So, husband, if you know will of God, if you know the calling of God, go. I will stay here and wait for you. Is that the will of God? That the husband is working for the Lord somewhere, and the wife is working for government another place.
1: Did
2: we receive the call together? Didn't we receive the mandate together? Go into all the world and preach the gospel to every creature. This new style, this new approach, this kind of attitude of part of the family obeying the call of God and part of the family not obeying the call of God. Where we found this?
1: na yo yo e de mi ndo to egbe ba dale to genu me na se tu na ko jo eto adale bo to genu jo to me o ko to me na do bo na ko jo eto fide mi bo ede
3: to tell you
4: ke ma do e na we
3: that the call is for the husband and the wife
4: yo na tin asupo da sipo e
3: and you will remember
4: bana so afle
3: all the commandments of the Lord
4: me de okuran to le
2: commandments of the Lord, by the grace of God, we're going to keep them.
4: But
2: you kill at that, Psalm 119 verse 60. I made haste and delayed not to keep thy commandments.
4: And
2: the people that remember the commandments of the Lord. I made haste. I delayed not to keep thy commandments.
4: But did to
2: verse 63. I am a companion of all them that fear thee and of them that keep thy precepts. Jeremiah chapter 51 verse 50. Jeremiah chapter 51 verse 50.
4: Jeremiah takande ulokwa foto kande a o.
2: Ye that have escaped the sword, go away, stand not still, remember the Lord afar
4: off.
2: Stand not still, remember the Lord afar
4: off.
2: Anywhere you are, the number one thing to remember is the word of the Almighty God.
4: When you hold your gun, who no
2: button. Point number two.
4: Go away, Tadi.
2: Remember what is lost.
4: Flee, no echo bullet.
2: In Revelation chapter 2, verse 4.
4: So, here, Tawi, I've got my name.
2: Nevertheless, I have somewhat against thee because thou hast left thy first love.
4: She got your tindon,
2: remember therefore from whence thou art falling. Remember therefore from whence thou art falling. We must remember the first love we are. The original commitment that we have. The original consecration that we are. And the Lord is saying, I have somewhat against you. The name is still there, we're still deep alive. The activities are still there, we're still having retreats and conferences and crusades and everything. You're still paying tithes and offering.
4: What
2: is it today? The commitment, the consecration. Surrender the separation from the world. The evangelism and the soul winning. And the way in the past we put the word of God, the work of God as number one. How do we come to the leaders meeting today? How do we attend the workers meeting today? How do we come to the retreat today? Do we open our shop in the town? And then we're on to the retreat.

0: Let your first love. Revelation chapter 3, I'm reading verse
1: 2.
0: Be watchful and strengthen the things which remain. Be watchful and strengthen the things that remain. That
1: are ready
0: to die. For I have not found thy works perfect before God. Remember therefore how thou wast received and hold fast and repent. Yes, the Lord wants us to remember what we got at that time. How we received at that time. How obedient at that time. And it says, remember how it was. And rise up and repent. And do what needs to be done to the glory of God. In Matthew chapter 26, Matthew, verse 75. And Peter remembered the word of Jesus.
1: But Peter saw Jesus.
0: And Peter remembered the word of Jesus.
1: After 75, Peter saw flee Jesus.
0: Which said unto him, before the cock crow, thou shalt deny me thrice. And he went out and wept bitterly. That's why God used him on the day of Pentecost. He didn't just say, well, that's all, it has happened, it has happened. Whatever they say, whatever they preach, I'm the way I am, nobody will push me. Everybody has his own mind. Nobody understands me, I understand myself. And look at when they took Jesus Christ now. And they put a crown of thorns on his head. And I saw the blood coming down. And then I saw him carrying the cross, Christ. The one who was so mighty and powerful to raise the dead. And then he carried the cross like this. As he was going, he fell down. When I saw that, and then somebody came to me and said, you are one of them. If you were, when you see what was happened to Christ, will you say, yes, I am, put the crown of thorns on my head too?
1: That's
0: why I said I didn't know him. There are people, they will give excuse, they will not remember. But Peter remembered the word of the Lord. He became so sorrowful, he began to cry. And that's why when Jesus rose from the dead, he said, go tell my disciples and Peter. And even when Peter became discouraged and said, I go a fishing, Jesus went to him there because of those bitter tears of repentance. As the Lord is talking to us today, and
1: he
0: says, remember what you have lost. The lost consecration. The lost commitment. Then you come before the Lord with a broken heart, with a sorrowful heart.

0: lay everything back on the altar again. And that's what the Lord is expecting.
1: And
0: when you act like that, your own Pentecost will come. I said your own Pentecost will come. And then the power of the Lord will come upon your life. And the Lord will forget all the carelessness of the past, all the backsliding of the past, all the kind of withdrawal from the service of the Lord in the past, and then he will not use you like never before.
1: When John now went out to a gojo good to a mine put on glasses on to a lepo in a joke in a journal way. Pass on for a
0: number one, remember the Lord. Number two, remember what's lost. Number three, remember Lord's word. Luke chapter 17 from verse 28. Likewise also as it was in the days of Lot. They beat, they drank, they bought, they sold, they planted, and they built
1: it.
0: On the same day that Lot went out of Sodom, he rained fire and brimstone from heaven and destroyed them all. Even thus shall it be in the day when the Son of Man is revealed. The Lord spoke in a very definite way about his coming again. And he says the world will not continue forever like this. Verse 31, he which shall be upon the housetop and his top in the house, let him not come down to take it away. And he that is in the field, let him likewise not return back. When difficulties challenge you on this road, on this way to heaven, remember Lord's word. Members of your family, when they all gather around, we've been talking to you, we've been telling you, there's a church and this kind of doctrine, you are going to leave it. If you don't leave it in a simple way, by force, you are going to leave. Remember Lord's word.
1: They try
0: to tell you to compromise. And they say, everybody is doing it. And you are the only one, the stumbling block that will not allow us to steal or to make the money we want to make. And then you think the pressure is too much. These people, I'm afraid of them. If I don't bend, if I don't yield, if I don't compromise, I don't know what they will do. Remember Lord's word.
1: Remember Lord's word.
0: When the saints were abandoned in the past, when they are trying to come back, the worldly dresses were abandoned in the past, when they are trying to come back. It is wedding. It is an outing. It is wedding. Didn't we have weddings those days gone by? Didn't we have outings those days gone by? One
2: all those perforated dresses are trying to come back. When all those, they put the money and the salary of a whole year on single dress, when all that wastage is trying to come back.
1: When all that wastage is trying to come back.
2: Who can practice the deeper lifestyle of 1977, 1980? Things are different now as you got changed. As your Jesus changed, as 30 years changed your Bible, it's because of our children. Our children are saying, Daddy, Mommy, I don't think I'm going to marry in this church. What's your problem? I see that they will not allow us to do this. Is that one? It's too much for you to give up for the Lord. Remember
1: this
2: one. We're getting very near the end of time. And the Lord said when it's about to come, it will be at the time of Lord. They were eating and drinking, marrying and giving in marriage. And then the final age came. I pray when that time will come, you will remain in the faith. You will stand on this word of God. Whatever the challenge, you will remember that Jesus said, remember Lord's word. We're looking at Hebrews chapter 10. I'm reading from verse 38. Now the just shall live by faith. But if any man draw back, my soul shall have no pleasure in him. If any man draw back, my soul shall have no pleasure in him. But we are not of them who draw back unto perdition. Thank God you are not one of those who will draw back. What if after all these 30 years? What if I remove 1% today? Then I remove 1% another day. Another week I remove 1%. If you remove 1% a week at a time, and you know when you remove 1%, nobody will know. It's like water that is 100% hot. Another one is 99% hot. If you put your finger in 100 degrees and the other one 99 degrees, they look the same. It will look as hot as the same. Then you remove another one degree, 98. Then you remove another one, 97. In 100 weeks, you remove all the degrees.
1: So, second week,
2: 100 weeks is just about 2 years. That's why we're saying we're not removing anything. The word of God is still the word of God. Salvation is still salvation. Sanctification is still sanctification. Those who draw back, they draw back back into perdition. But we, you and I, in this place, we are not of them who draw back. You know the challenge I face as the general superintendent of Deeper Life. You know, there are some of my people who have been going together, who have been preaching together. I remember one of our beloved, I loved him dearly. All of a sudden, he just came to me and said, I have a prophecy. I said, you were not talking like that before. And he knew how much I loved him. He was bold and aggressive. And he said, this is it. I said, that's not according to the word of God. We'll be preaching together.
1: Said,
2: that's not it now. It's because we don't believe in prophecy. That's why that's not happening. And then he threatened me. To threaten somebody.
1: Said,
2: if you don't take this, I'm going. I couldn't talk. But I thought in myself, if this one comes to threaten me, if you don't take this, I'm leaving. Then I say, please, don't go. And I change. Tomorrow this one will come. If you don't do this, I'm going. Please don't go. I will change. This one says, you know the condition of my family. This woman has left. And the man now, the woman is having children in other places. I'm going to marry another person. If you don't change, I'm going. Please don't go. I change. If all these people who are threatening me, if they make me change, what kind of church will you have? You want us to change? I said, you want to change? The way I look at you, you're a great encouragement to me. That you stand on this word of God. And I say, what else am I looking for? Everything I know, the power, the unction, the anointing, the doctrine, I just pass it on to you. You will do the rest. I can sit down and relax and rest. If I know the same fire in me is in you, the same power of the Holy Ghost in me is in you. If I know that nobody will make you change or shake, and that you will stand no matter the heat, just a few years now, the battle will be over. All the trials will be over. And then when the trumpet shouts
1: out,
2: that there is nobody here that will remain here. All of us, we will go over there. And then I will see you. I
1: said,
2: you made it. You made it. The grace of God will keep you. One word I leave with you. Remember. Will you remember? Rise up and let us pray. Remember. Remember.
1: Danny,
2: don't give up. Remember the rest of us. You are encouraging us. We're looking up to you. It is your standing that helps other people to stand. Don't change. Don't shake. Remember.
1: Please.
3: Remember every sin you have learned. Remember the Lord. All that the Lord himself has taught you since you came. Remember what the Lord himself has helped you to take your stand upon. Remember the doctrines. Remember the difficulties you have overcome. Remember how you will not compromise with even the closest person to you. Remember how you have preached along with us this message. And remember the same Lord that helped you at that time can still help you today. And any time you have another challenge, just remember. Remember what you have lost. Your first love, remember. Your first consecration, remember. Your past dedication, remember. And your past willingness to suffer for Christ, remember. Remember how you took correction in the past, remember. Remember you made restitution in the past, remember. You must remember the past. And as you remember, then you say, Lord, here am I today. I'm going to recover again all the lost consecration, all the lost yieldedness, all the lost commitment. Lord, I'm going to remember everything. And as I remember everything, I've taken away from the altar. I bring back to the altar again. I bring back to the altar again. The Lord is saying, remember. You must recollect. Like Peter, remember.
4: Your
3: first love.
4: Your
3: first consecration.
4: Your
3: first commitment. The life you lived in the past. Your faithfulness in the past. Your loyalty in the past. Your dedication to the doctrines of the Word of God in the past. Remember. Bring everything you have taken away from the altar. Bring everything back to the altar. Look at your salvation again. Look at the kind of salvation you are. And the zeal you are. And the commitment you are. Remember all that. I'm not going to be cold now. I'm not going to be lukewarm now. I'm not going to backslide now. I'm not going to compromise now. I remember what it was in the past. And I'm going to remain fervent for the Lord till I leave this world. Your commitment to the work of the Lord. And you will come early to the leaders' meeting. And you will come early to the workers' meeting. And you will not allow anybody to make you stay behind. You are a good example.
4: You are
5: challenging example.
4: You are
5: an encouragement to all the
4: workers.
5: Why don't you remember how it was? And then come back and lay everything on the altar fresh again. Remember everything that you did in the past, which is becoming now very difficult for you. Remember your family situation in the past,
4: for
5: your first marriage. Your wife was not controlling you. If you wanted to pay tithes, your wife was not saying, no, we cannot do that. Look at the need in the family. When you want to give an offering for the building, for the project in the church, your wife was not disturbing you at that time.
4: You
5: see, it is today. Your wife will say, how can we do that now?
4: And
5: can we give so much now? It's your wife that controls your consecration today. Or your children that control your dedication today. Remember how it was in the past. And then say, oh Lord, I bring everything back to the altar again. So that all the lukewarmness is gone. All the coldness is gone. All the compromises gone. The Lord is saying, remember. Don't allow condemnation to kill you. Remember and come back. Don't allow wedding to spoil the whole church. Remember. All these sinners' lies and deception to spoil the church. Remember.
4: Don't
5: allow the worldly music and the dancing to call me to this church. Remember.
4: Don't
5: allow politics to enter into the church. Remember. Let us take our stand and remember how we got it originally and stand on this unchanging word of God. All the worldly methods that are trying to come in to change the church and change leadership, all the worldly tricks and the worldly pranks that are trying to come in to change the leadership and change the doctrine, the Lord is saying, remember, repent of them, turn away from them. And then he says, if we do that, if we remember, we return, we repair, then we renewed in the Lord, and things will become so different. The same fire that was there before will come in again. The great revival we're praying about will come again. There'll be an outpouring of great miracle power from on high.
4: Remember.
5: In Jesus' name we pray. Heavenly Father, we thank you for the challenge you have given us. We bless your name because we bow, we bend, we surrender, we yield to the authority of your word in Jesus' name.
4: Amen.
5: Amen.
4: Amen.
5: Amen.
6: thank you because you have still convinced us that nobody in the church, in the kingdom, is above the word of God. And you have called upon us today to remember. Lord, will remember how we started with you. How we received your word. How we accepted the truth. How we never grumble. How we never complain. How we never twisted anything. Lord, we remember. We remember your goodness. We remember the teaching. We remember your blessing. We remember everything you've given, you've done for us. We remember our consecration. We remember our yieldedness. We remember our loyalty and faithfulness of the past. We remember our submission and obedience to your word in the past. Lord, we know that things are trying to change. We plead. Forgive us. We're very sorry for the carelessness of the human nature that we allow. For the compromise of humanity that we allow to come into our lives. You know how deeply sorry we are in our hearts. Forgive your people in Jesus' name. Now bring back the fire upon the altar of every heart. Bring the power upon every soul. The anointing that breaks every yoke, bring it to every family in Jesus' name. This church here in this location has always been a strong church. A mighty, uncompromising church. A church that even some villages have said that kind of church cannot be here, but God, we have given us the victory in this stage and in all those villages, all those places, idols and all those things, they have run away from our people. You have given us the victory in the past. Bring back the victory in Jesus' name. Upon every worker in this church, upon every leader in this church, upon our overseers who are here, that, oh Lord, no power will be able to stand before the least member of this church in Jesus' name. Make a wall of fire around everybody. Use the day and the night, watch over these people. This is a church you have lifted up. This church will never come down. It's set upon the hill, upon the mountain top. And this church will never come down. Your power will multiply in this church. Your glory will multiply in this church. No work of the devil will stop.
7: time in any family in this church. All the plans of the devil. All the plans of evil people. Any one little member or great member in this church, they will crumble down. In the night, angels of war surround you. In the day, the angels of war will surround you. Anywhere you go, anywhere you are, whether you are alone or with other people, power will radiate through you.
4: Lord,
7: I pray, this church that has grown to this level, it will grow more. This church will multiply. And
4: everywhere
7: we have this church, every village, every city, every town we have this church, there will be a mark of the Almighty upon this church. That no church, no member of this church will be afraid of the devil. Lord, I pray, when our leaders in this church, when they call upon the Lord, there will be a speedy answer. Any area of work, as any of those workers, they have any challenge, even before they get to our state pastor, when leaders pray for them, there will be a quick answer from heaven in Jesus' name. Any sin the messengers of the devil are sent to you, sent to your family, put upon your body, I cancel it right now. For the rest of the year, joy and laughter. Power and glory. Protection will be upon you. Don't be afraid anywhere you need to go. Go there, nobody will stop you. And your people will move from glory to glory, strength to strength, in Jesus' name. No sickness upon your people, Lord. Infirmity upon your people, Lord. This church has always been an encouragement.
4: We
7: continue to be an encouragement.
4: We'll
7: be hearing testimonies from you. And the testimonies we hear will encourage us to stand. As
4: the
7: people are going back home, Lord,
4: go
7: with them. Supply all their needs. When we meet, we continue to celebrate the power of God. Your people are standing. They will never fall. Thank you, Lord, for the answer. In Jesus' name we pray. And everybody said,
4: Amen.
7: Amen.
4: Amen.
7: Amen. Amen. Shall we arise up, please?
8: Minifo, mijale.
7: Tonight we thank God for the testimonies we have heard. And we believe that what God has done for others is able to do for everyone else. And if we believe, we'll see the glory of God.
8: Close
7: your eyes as we pray together. Our Father, we thank you for this day. We thank you for the testimonies we have heard. We thank you for the manifestation of your power. We thank you because you are God and you change not. Thank you for that name above every name. Thank you for the name of the King of Kings and the Lord of Lords. The name at which every other power will have to bow.
9: When we have that name, we are confident. We know there is no mountain that can stand before us. Therefore, Lord, we come in that name again today. And we are praying, shower your blessings upon your people in Jesus' name. We are praying that every work of the devil will be destroyed. Every attack of the devil will be removed. And we pray that the promises of God will be yes and amen in our lives. Revive your people today in Jesus' name. Lift up the face of your people and make us to become channels of blessings too. In Jesus' name we pray. Amen. We bless the name of the Lord for bringing us together today. I'm looking at a passage of scripture. A passage of scripture that every believer ought to know. It's a passage of scripture every believer ought to understand. And it's a passage of scripture you need to read over and over until it becomes part of you. There may be some people that know a verse out of the verses I am going to read. Yeah, but you may not know where to find that in the Bible. You just know it. You have heard it before. Or maybe if you even know it, you do not know the significance and the meaning in your very life. I'm looking at Isaiah chapter 8. Isaiah chapter 8. We're going to read verses 16 to 20. But let me first of all read the middle verse out of those 5 verses. You have 16 and 17, you have 19 and 20, you have in the middle verse 18. That verse 18 is the very center. And it is very important for you and for me. Every child of God, every follower of Christ should know that this passage is very important for our lives. In Isaiah chapter 8 verse 18. Behold, I and the children whom the Lord has given me are for signs and for wonders in Israel from the Lord of hosts which dwelleth in Mount Zion. It was Isaiah that had that message from the Lord. Isaiah was a prophet of the Lord. But then Isaiah said, he himself and all his children are for signs and wonders in Israel. It is not only that Isaiah will be a mighty prophet of God, in fact, the messianic prophet, the one that prophesied about Christ. He said that even himself and all his children and all the family, they are for signs and wonders in the land of Israel. He said, behold, I and the children whom the Lord has given me, all of us, we are for signs and for wonders. You may say, if Isaiah quoted that, what right have we who are living in the New Testament age to quote that for ourselves today? It's because of Hebrews chapter 2. In Hebrews chapter 2 verse 13. And again, I will put my trust in him.
10: He tells us, number one, I will be a believer and I will have my confidence and my faith and my trust in the Lord. Then he said, and again, behold, I am the children which God has given me. He said, watch us and look at us everywhere we go. Behold and look at our lives and look at the activities in our lives. I am the children whom the Lord has given unto me. You find the full quotation in Isaiah chapter 8. Let's come back to Isaiah chapter 8 verse 18. I am the children whom God has given me. From the passage you have read in Hebrew, it is peculiarly applied to Jesus Christ and his disciples. In the new covenant, Christ has his own children. He called his disciples children a lot of times. Children, have you any bread? He was talking to his disciples and calling them children. I am the children whom the Lord has given me. He himself said, if they believed on him, they will do the same thing he has done. That means I am the children whom the Lord has given me, where for signs and for wonders. Because of that verse in verse 18. That's why I put the title of the message as Signs and Wonders Among the Faithful. If we are faithful to the Lord, if you will follow Christ and be a real child of God, miracles will ever be in your life. Every day you can expect a miracle and God will work mightily on your behalf. You will wake up in the morning and you will realize, I am the children whom the Lord has given me, were for signs and wonders in this country. Let's now look at the whole passage. From Isaiah chapter 8 verse 16. How will these signs and wonders be taking place in our lives? What are the things that are required in your life, in my life, so that signs and wonders will be permanent, will be regular, will be frequent in our lives? How does a Christian family maintain a flow of miracles in that family? How does a New Testament church like this maintain the flow, the overflowing, the supernatural work of God, power of God in the church all the time? How can we have the manifestation of miracles among the leaders, among the workers, among the members, even among our own children, so that every family in the church can say, behold, I am the children whom the Lord has given me, where for signs and for wonders in this community. Look at it from verse 16. Bind up the testimony, seal the law among my disciples.
11: That's why
10: if you want the Lord to make you a channel of miracles, signs and wonders, as a man or as a woman, as a boy or as a girl, if you really desire the manifestation of the power of God in your life, number one, be a disciple of the Lord. Because you see, if the
12: that verse 16, it says, among my disciples. Among the followers of the Lord. Those are the people that have realized they were sinners. You cannot serve two masters. You cannot have Satan and the Savior at the same time. You cannot be following the devil and then following Christ at the same time. You cannot be living in the pitch and living on the mountain at the same time. That means you cannot be living in sin and in holiness at the same time. To become a disciple of the Lord, you will realize you are a sinner. Wholeheartedly, sincerely, you will confess and forsake all those sins and believe on the Lord Jesus Christ that He died for you. You call on the name of the Lord. Whoever shall call on the name of the Lord shall be saved. The assurance will come to your heart. The Spirit of God will bear testimony with your heart that you are a child of God. Then you are a disciple of the Lord. Then in that verse 16 it says, bind up the testimony. What does that mean? There are two kinds of testimonies we are talking about now. Number one, there is a testimony in your own heart that now you have repented of your sin, you have believed on the Lord Jesus Christ, you are a child of God, you are no more in the kingdom of darkness, you are in the kingdom of the Lord Jesus Christ. It's your own personal testimony of how you are now a child of God. Because the devil will come to contest that testimony. Bind up that testimony upon your heart, upon your life. When the devil comes to say, I'm no more for you, you are not for me, I bind up my testimony, I am a child of God, I do not belong to you. Temptations will come, you'll say, no, I'm not for temptation, I am not for the world, I'm not for sin. Hold on to that testimony, I'm a child of God. The devil will come with sickness and with attack. You will say, the Lord has not promised me that as a result of my testimony that I'm a child of God, nothing evil will happen to me, no weapon that is formed against me shall prosper. In the dream, the devil will try to come. Some false prophets, some false visionaries will try to come to you. They will threaten you. They will see visions of death and see visions of curse and visions of defeat and visions of downfall. You hold on to your testimony in the Lord. All that is not for me. I'm a child of God.
13: That's
12: the first kind of testimony. The other kind of testimony is the testimony of the mighty power of God in the Bible. Look at John chapter 21. And in verse 24. This is the disciple who testified of these things and wrote these things. And we know that his testimony is true.
13: leton bo so un lawe onure leton mi le so yun lo do nu gbo okunu
14: and there are also many other things which Jesus did the which if they should be written everyone I suppose that even the world itself could not contain the books that should be written
13: onu susu de voletin ga jesus wa eh enye naura we eh yo mepo ton dopopo yen le pondo ayon la suma na he we ye do un le gba.
14: That's the testimony of the mighty power of God, the testimony of the activities and the actions of the Lord Jesus Christ, the testimonies of the wonders and the signs and the miracles of the Bible. Take those testimonies of the Bible. It is a measure of the power of God. Read those testimonies in the Bible. It is telling us what God can do because of what God has done. There is no part of the Bible you look at, you will not see testimonies of the great manifestation of the power of God. In Genesis, there are testimonies of His power there. In Exodus, testimonies of His mighty power. Have you read in Numbers? Have you read in Deuteronomy? You will see the mighty power of God. You come to Joshua, you see that Joshua even made the sun to stop in the sky. The testimony of the mighty power manifestation of the power of God. You come to the New Testament, every page of those Gospels, Matthew, Mark, Luke, John, breathing with the testimonies of the manifestation of the power of the of Christ. Testimonies of healing, read there. Testimonies of deliverance, read there. Testimonies of provision, read there. Bind up that testimony with your heart. When I say bind up the testimony, I want you to look at Proverbs chapter 6. Proverbs chapter 6 and verse 21. Bind them continually upon thine heart and tie them about thy neck. It's talking primarily about my son. He says, keep thy father's commandment, forsake not the law of thy mother. That's in verse 20. Then it says in verse 21, bind them continually upon thine heart. Talking to young people that whatever your believing parents are telling you and teaching you, make sure that you have them in your heart, bind them in your heart, bind them on your neck, let them never leave you wherever you go.
13: But
14: applicable to the word of God, to the testimonies of the mighty miracle power of God. Those testimonies, bind them continually upon thine heart. If you have issue of blood, read the testimony of the woman with the issue of blood and see how she said, if I only touch the hem of his garment, I shall be made whole. And bind that testimony upon your heart. Everywhere you go, meditate on that testimony. Everywhere you go, you say, I'm going to give a similar testimony. If you have any other problem,
13: and
14: you're blind,
15: The word of God tells us that Jesus healed the blind. Keep that testimony. You hold on to that testimony. You teach yourself, you instruct yourself, you repeat that testimony to yourself. As it happened to him, it is going to happen to me. I will open my eyes and see. Are you lame and paralyzed? Jesus healed many paralytic people in the Bible. How did he do it?
16: Now
15: they had faith in him. They looked up to him. And when he told them, rise up, faith got into them, they rose up, they were made whole. You will believe that testimony. You will accept that testimony. You will bind that testimony with your own heart. You will meditate on that testimony. You will say, as it happened to him, it will happen to me. Are you barren? You find people in the Bible that were barren. But the Lord gave them a promise. And they did not stagger at the promise of God through unbelief. That thing I will have. Even when their bodies were dead. Even when Sarah could not see what women normally see. When it appeared that they were dry, they were sterile, they were barren, there was no hope at all.

0: It's my concern that every one of us will experience the mighty power of God. That every one of us will become channels of the signs and wonders of the Lord. You say that is the will of God for us. Why don't we see the signs and the wonders in every family, on every believer? The disciples are the Lord Jesus Christ. Because one man came to the Lord Jesus Christ in Matthew chapter 17. And he told the Lord Jesus Christ of the failure of his disciples. I want you to look at Matthew chapter 17. In verse 16, and I brought him to their disciples and they could not cure him. These disciples are for signs and wonders in Israel. Behold, I and the children whom the Lord has given me were for signs and wonders in Israel. That's the reason the Lord Jesus called them. So that the work he did, they will do. But then it now tells us, I brought him to the disciples and they could not cure him. And Jesus dealt with that problem. And that boy was cured and delivered and made whole. Then in verse 19, then came the disciples to Jesus apart and said, why could not we cast him out? If we are for signs and wonders in Israel, why could we not cast him out? If we are to do the same things you are doing, why could we not cast him out? Then Jesus told them in verse 20, and Jesus said unto them, because of your unbelief, you did not sufficiently meditate upon the testimonies of Scripture. Because of your unbelief, you meditated more on the power of the epileptic spirit than on the power of the Holy Spirit. You meditated on impossibility more than the promises of God. You didn't look at the impossibilities of the Old Testament that God saw. You didn't meditate on the dividing of the Red Sea. You didn't meditate on the healing of the Israelites when they were beaten with a serpent. You didn't meditate upon the outpouring of manna from heaven. You didn't even meditate on what Elijah did, what Elisha did. Because of that, there were doubts in your mind. There was some belief in your mind. You were uncertain when you were praying. You did not pray with confidence. You did not pray with assurance. You did not pray with certainty that this thing must be done. It's because of your unbelief.
1: Now he said, "We were made
0: to do it." Say unto you,
1: "Now, no
0: if you have faith as a grain of mustard seed, if you have faith as a grain of mustard seed, ye shall say to this mountain, praise the Lord." I said, "Praise the Lord." True believers will not cry before the mountain. True believers will not be afraid before the mountain. True believers will not be cringing and crawling before the mountain. True believers will not be afraid of any mountain. Because the authority, the key is in our hand. We shall

0: to this mountain.
1: Remove
0: hands to yonder place.
1: Remove
0: hands to yonder place. Jesus said, and it shall remove. Do you believe the words of Jesus? Do you know Jesus can never tell a lie? Jesus knew the power that is deposited in the life, in the heart of a believer. They said, remove hands to yonder place and it shall remove. Then he said, nothing shall be impossible unto you. You see what we are missing? You see what's our authority? You see the power of the believer. You see the possibilities in the believer. You see we are for signs and wonders in this land. Nothing shall be impossible unto you. The days have come when miracles will be happening every day in your life. The time has arrived when the devil can no more make you afraid. When mountains cannot make you afraid. When barrenness will not make you to cry. When witches and wizards will not be dribbling you here and there. The time has come when you will stand confidently as a disciple of the Lord, and signs and wonders will happen at your
1: world.
0: The time has come when nothing shall be impossible unto you. If they carry them to the hospital and the doctor said it's impossible, they will bring them here, it will be possible. If they transfer their case to overseas, to London, to America, to go and perform operation over there, they say it's impossible. They bring them back home. When they bring them to this place, it will be possible. If they take them to the white garment, they roll on the ground for them, they burn incense for them, they burn candles for them, and those people after rolling on the ground say, this is impossible. Transfer them here, it is possible. Nothing shall be impossible unto you. That you, the right there, that is you. I believe it is you. If you believe that, it will be so. Because Jesus was talking to his own disciples. If you are a disciple of the Lord, if you are a child of God, cancel that word impossibility from your language. When you talk to your wife, don't talk about impossibility. When you talk to your husband, don't talk about impossibility. Nothing shall be impossible unto you. How be this kind quest not out but by prayer and fasting? That's what Isaiah said in chapter
1: 8.
0: In verse 17. I will wait upon the Lord. Because they that wait upon the Lord that shall renew their strength. We don't eat 5 times a day for one power and miracle. We will not be overeating if we want the power, the signs, and the wonders. There will be one day you will take apart and you say, I'm going to wait upon the Lord. You will either miss your breakfast or miss your lunch or whatever it is. You say, this time I am going to pray. I want to get to that point when nothing shall be impossible unto me.
1: Amen.
0: He says, I will wait upon the Lord. In verse 17, that hideth his face from the house of Jacob. He looked at
1: Jacob.
0: And he looked at the house of Jacob. He saw that something now is missing. It was Jacob that saw that ladder that connected her to heaven. He looked at the house of Jacob and the connection between us and heaven was no more there. It was Jacob that wrestled with that angel. It was Jacob that was importunate in prayer. It was Jacob that said, I will not let you go except you bless me. And when they shall say unto you, unto them that are familiar spirits and unto the witches that peep and that mutter, should not a people seek unto their God for the living to the dead? He said, as we are looking for God, as we are looking for the power of God, as we are looking for the manifestation of the presence of God, some people will come to invite you. They will come to direct you. It was, we know you are looking for God. We know you are looking for power. We know you are looking for the manifestation of His presence. Then they will tell you to seek familiar spirit. They will direct you to the wrong direction. They will point you to the people that are bowing down before the cross, to the people that are killing animals, to the people that are using the name of angels, to the people that are false preachers, deceivers. It is the method of the devil to take you away from Mount Zion, to take you away from where the Lord has put His power and His glory and His name. So He said, if they tell you to seek over to the witches, when they tell you to seek for familiar spirit, when they direct you to seek after the people that say they have power but it's not the power of God, he says, should not a people seek their God? Don't you know you will not find God where there is sin? You will not find God in that dirty place. You will not find God where they're worshipping idols. You will not find God where they're exalting self. You will not find God where they're worshipping angels. You will not find God where they're not standing on the truth of the Bible. Shouldn't the people of God seek after God? Why would you seek after the people that are deceived already? Then in verse 20, he said, to the law and to the testimony, if they speak not according to this word, it is because there is no light in them. They get together, they are clapping and they are singing and they are dancing, but then you hear them when they are talking, they do not speak according to this word. You see, something is missing. The beauty of holiness is missing. The purity of the believer's life is missing. The fervent faith that doesn't add anything to the blood of Jesus, you find that pure faith is missing. He said to the law and to the testimony, check off from the Old Testament, check off from the New Testament, Check up from the law of God. And check up from the testimony of the prophets and the apostles. Check up from the pure, clean, holy statutes and judgments and testimonies of God. Compare it with the word. If they speak not according to this word, it is because there is no light in them. Then he said, come back and seek the Lord in the proper way. If you seek God in the proper way, miracles will come to you. I said miracles will come to you. Signs and wonders will come to your life. And then we can say, behold, I and the children whom the Lord has given me are for signs and wonders. I know that I am for signs and wonders. And I know that you are the children God has given to me. And I know that signs and wonders will be in your family. Signs and wonders will be in your home. Anywhere you stand, there will be signs and wonders there. Anywhere you are praying, there will be signs and wonders there. Two sisters together, when you are praying together, understand in the midst of you there, signs and wonders are going to overflow. Two young people are there together. You are praying together. And you know that you are the sons and the daughters of this church. Signs and wonders are there. Anywhere they take you, you go to spend holiday anywhere, you are in the village with your grandparents or with anybody, in the afternoon or in the night, behold, I and the children whom the Lord has given me, we are for signs and wonders. We are for signs and wonders. Because that's what Jesus said in John chapter 14. There is a New Testament emphasis and affirmation, confirmation of what we have read. In John chapter 14 verse 12. Verily, verily, I say unto you, he that believeth on me, the works that I do shall he do also. That means I and the children God has given me, we are going to do the same thing. We are for signs and wonders. He said it wasn't he, the Messiah, the Christ, the Son of God, the Savior alone, that will work those miracles. He said, the works that I do, ye shall do. Then he said, greater works than these shall ye do, because I go unto my Father. Are you for signs and wonders? Are you confidently telling me and telling the world and telling the devil and telling everybody, I am for signs and wonders? When you pray, God will answer. When you decree, God will confirm it. When you tell a mountain to move away, that mountain has no choice, it has to move away. If two of you shall agree as touching anything, only two of us in this place, only two of us in this place, if we shall agree as touching anything, the Lord said it will be confirmed in heaven, it will be done. What if we have 10 of us agreeing as touching anything? Death wants to take any of your people away in the locality, in the zone, in the district. You get 2 people, you get 3 people, you get 5 people. While you are calling them, you are not crying, you are not being afraid. You know that you are for signs and wonders, he is for signs and wonders, she is for signs and wonders, and signs and wonders, brothers and sisters, are brought together. When they come together, that place, that sign and wonder of life will cancel there. And remember, nothing shall be impossible unto you. In Luke chapter 10, in verse 19,
1: it says,
0: behold, I give unto you power. That gives us faith. That gives us confidence. That makes us to know what we have. That makes us to know what happens when we pray. Behold, I give unto you power to tread on serpents and scorpions and over all the power of the enemy, and nothing shall by any means hurt you. You believe that's for you? Do you believe that is for you? In Mark chapter 16, and in verse 17, and these signs shall follow them that believe. These are the words of Jesus Christ. The devil cannot alter, cannot annul, cannot cancel the words of Jesus Christ.
1: Circumstances
0: cannot cancel the words of Jesus Christ. There is no familiar spirit anywhere. There is no witch anywhere. There is no wizard anywhere. There is no herbalist anywhere that can contradict and cancel the words of Jesus Christ. These signs shall follow them that believe. Are there believers here tonight? Where are you? Are you a believer here tonight? These signs shall follow you because you are a believer. In my name shall they cast out devils. It says, shall they cast out devils. All of us here, we have the power. We are for signs and wonders. You will cast out devils. It says they will speak in new tongues. It says they shall take off serpents.
1: If they
0: drink any deadly thing, it shall not hurt them. Why is it a believer will say, they gave me something to drink in the dream. They have now made me to join their society of witches and wizards. Impossible. A witch comes to you. And then they make their concoctions together. They say that deeper life man, go and give him to drink. Once they drink it, they will join a society. And the deeper life man does not know what they are put there.
1: Yes,
0: it is normal food. He washes the sand. He puts a little bit more. He likes to take salt. He puts more salt in it. And then it says in Jesus' name. In Jesus' name. I pray that this word will nourish my body and make me grow stronger and stronger.
1: Then
0: he washes his hand to eat it the normal natural way with his hand. He eats everything.
2: And they say, we have got him. We will see him in our meeting in the night. And the man is still praying God is answering his prayer. They look for him in the meeting in the night. They didn't find him in the meeting. They say, what happened? What happened? If they drink any deadly thing, it shall not hurt you. Those people cannot give us anything to eat. Those people cannot misdirect our lives. Their poison will be neutralized by the blood of Jesus. And then he said they shall lay their hands on the sick and they shall recover. We are the people for signs and wonders. And we are talking about preaching the word of God. How are we to manifest the signs and the wonders if we never preach? If we never go into all the world to preach the gospel to the creature. Because do you know, these disciples, it's as they went out and they were preaching the word, the signs and the wonders were following them. It was 20 and they went forth and preached everywhere. And then it says, and the Lord was walking with them, confirming the word with signs following. If you want the signs and the wonders to be following after you, in the school you'll be preaching the gospel, at the bus stop you'll be preaching the gospel, in your house fellowship you'll be preaching the gospel. Every sinner you see, you'll be preaching the gospel unto them. Everywhere you go, you'll be sharing the gospel, telling the story of Christ and telling them how they can be saved. And they went forth and preached everywhere. We are the people to preach in this nation. And sinners are going to be converted as we preach. As they are getting saved, they will be getting healed. As they are getting saved, they will be getting delivered. As you go to preach, God will be walking with you. I said God will be walking with you. He will confirm your word. When you say God will save the sinner, He will confirm your word. When you say God will heal the sick, He will confirm your word. Confirming the word with signs following. You remember where we're studying that in Isaiah chapter 8. In verse 18. Behold, I and the children whom the Lord has given me. Now we can tell the whole nation to behold and to look and to see. Now we can tell our relatives to come and see the wonder-working power of God in our lives. Behold, I and the children whom the Lord has given me are for signs and wonders. The people who have been asking, where is your God? Now we can invite them, come and see. Come and see. Behold, I and the children whom the Lord has given me were for signs and wonders in this nation. If they have never seen a miracle, let them come and see. If they have never seen the barren having children, let them come and see. If they have never seen the blind opening their eyes, let them come and see. If they have never seen the people rejected in hospitals getting healed, let them come and see. Tell them to come. Tell them to come. If they come to your house fellowship, they will see. If they come to your district church, they will see. And when they come to the combined service, the center of power, the center of authority, the center and the source and the spring of signs and wonders, they will see.
1: Teke uhuroto, teke roro jikweweto, amon, boyeniwa, wakbo okia, wazonja ulekbo.
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1: Anamotweyi.
2: Then you will get for other people.
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2: Because now you are for signs and wonders in Israel.
1: Na difye atina ukiakbo azonja kweto Israel.
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1: Fombo moyi.
2: You are a candidate for miracle. You are a candidate for the power of God. Devil should not make you afraid. Mountains should not make you afraid. Witches should not make you afraid. Familiar spirit should not make you afraid. There is no impossibility for a child of God. Sickness should not make you afraid. There is no impossibility for a child of God. Poverty should not make you afraid. There is no impossibility for a child of God. Behold, I and the children whom the Lord has given me were for signs and wonders in Israel. Be bold, miracle is yours.
1: The
2: bold miracle is
1: yours.
2: The bold miracle is yours. You will not remain in that condition. You will not remain in that condition. Behold, I and the children whom the Lord has given me were for signs and wonders. You are not for sickness. You are not for oppression. You are not for the devil. You are not for attack. You are not for demonic possession. You are not for epilepsy. You are for signs and wonders in this nation. The earth is the Lord and the fullness thereof. You are the one to march with authority. You are the one to walk about with power. You are the one to be confident in the Lord. Signs and wonders must be your life. Behold, I and the children whom the Lord has given me. We are for signs, we are for wonders. No impossibility here. No impossibility here. You are for signs and wonders. You are for signs and wonders. You are for signs and wonders. Don't be afraid of anything. Your life is secured in Christ. Your family is secured in Christ. All the blessings of God that God has for you, they are secured in Christ. No witch can cut short your life. No wizard can cut short your life. No demon can cut short your life. No familiar spirit can cut short your life. No power of darkness can withdraw your blessing. I and the children whom the Lord has given me are for signs and wonders in Israel. You are for signs and wonders in this nation. Don't be afraid of the in-laws. Don't be afraid of the in-laws of what they are saying. Because you are for signs and wonders.
3: They may threaten you, but you will move the mountain. They may threaten you, but you will move the mountain. They may threaten you, but you will move the mountain. God has given you the promises. The Lord is your shepherd, you will not want. Even though you walk through the valley of the shadow of death, it will be with you. The rod and his staff will be with you. You will not be afraid. You will not be afraid. Because the Lord is with you. Goodness and mercy will follow you all the days of your life. You will know that you are for signs and wonders in this nation. You will know that you are for signs and wonders. On Monday, on Tuesday, on Wednesday, Thursday, Friday, Saturday, Sunday, there will be wonders, there will be miracles in your life. Signs and wonders. Signs and wonders. Signs and wonders. Signs and wonders. Signs and wonders. Now they have come. Now they have come. Now they have come. And you are a candidate for miracles. In Jesus' name we pray. In Jesus' name we pray. Amen. If you are here tonight, you have not been born again. If you are here tonight, you are not sure you are a disciple of Christ. If you are here tonight, you see there is sin in your life. That is the reason you cannot have the confidence and the assurance. The Lord is inviting you to the assembly of signs and wonder working people. If you are here tonight and you want to become one of those children of God, so that the power of God will be overflowing in your life every time, you know you are a sinner, you know that you are condemned and you are guilty, but you want the blood of Jesus to wash you whiter than snow. You want to have assurance of a child of God. You want to have assurance that you are a candidate for miracles. You want your sins to be forgiven. You want backsliding to be taken away from you. Wherever you are, raise up your hand. Wherever you are, raise up your hand. Tonight your life will change. Tonight your life will change. You will become a child of God. Witches will see you and flee. Demons will flee, see you and flee away. Because you'll be for sign and wonder. You want to give your life to Jesus. You want to be born again. Wherever you are, raise up your hand. As you are raising up your hand, confess your sin to the Lord and tell the Lord, I get away from my sin. Now I believe on the Lord Jesus Christ. I want him to be my Savior. I want him to be my Redeemer. I want him to take all my sins away. Wherever you are, just raise up your hand. And I'm going to pray with you right now. Father, in the name of Jesus, I thank you because of the invitation you have given to them. That if they will come, if they will repent of their sin, if they will turn to the Lord, that will forgive them, that will cancel their sin, that will save their soul. You said, whosoever shall come unto me, I will in no way cast out. I pray, O Lord, right now, forgive them in Jesus' name. I pray you take away their sin. Give them the assurance they are now children of God. Thank you because I know you have answered. In Jesus' name we pray. Amen. Now, nobody is carrying any problem home here. I want you to make up your mind. In Jesus' name. Tonight, miracles, signs, and wonders are taking place. Nothing shall be impossible with God. I want you, wherever you are, to be getting ready. I want you to be getting ready. That thing the devil told you is impossible tonight, it is possible. That thing the devil say will not happen, tonight it will happen. Let's bow the eyes closed. The woman that has that terrible stomach problem, not the ordinary one, the stomach problem that is so terrible that you have been suffering your life, you raise up your hand now, the signs and the wonders are there. Father, in the name of Jesus, I come against that terrible stomach problem, and I come, you cannot remain there. Tonight is the night of power. Tonight is the night of authority. Therefore, that terrible stomach problem, I command you, come out in Jesus' name. Thank you, Father, because I know it is done. In Jesus' name I pray. The ones that have the high blood pressure there, you raise up your hand, you are totally free. The one that has the hypertension and waiting for you, you raise up your hand, you are totally free. Father, in the name of Jesus, I know that with you all things are possible. From tonight, we have seen the revelation with us, nothing shall be impossible. Therefore, Lord, right now, I command that hypertension, that high blood pressure, vanish away in Jesus' name. Thank you, Father, because I know it is done. In Jesus' name I pray. The ones that have the diabetes, I'm praying for you. You need to just raise up your hand. Almighty God, we thank you. We know that this will not remain. Tonight is that night of power. That diabetes, I command you. All the symptoms, all the pains, all the consequences in the body, I command you. Come out in Jesus' name.
1: to lamelepo nde pe to yi to agbasamelepo nde gbera mi bi to jagbo to yi ko Jesus to me.
3: Thank you Father, because I know it is now.
1: Tan to pe na ko yu a.
3: In Jesus name I pray.
1: To yi ko Jesus to me godete.
3: The ones that have the oppression and the attack of evil spirits and evil powers, something walking about in the body, something pressing you in the night, and they cursing you and they doing this and that, and somebody there with all your body is like hands are moving there, it's like something touching you there. Whatever the demonic oppression, tonight is the night of freedom.
1: Just
3: raise up your hand and receive it. Father, in the name of Jesus, these are members of the body of Christ. It is not right that the devil will do anything, any funny thing, any bad thing in any member of the body of Christ. So you devil, I command you now. All those demons, demonic oppressions, I command you. All those demonic evil powers, I command you. Come out in Jesus' name. Oh Lord, I pray that you cleanse them with the blood of Jesus. That the fire of the Holy Ghost will burn all those charms, all the things of the devil, in Jesus' name. Thank you, Father, because I know you have answered. In Jesus' name I pray.
1: Let's
3: bow and eyes close. There's somebody over there that you came out of the celestial church, and when you came out, they threatened you and they told you this will happen, that will happen. And they told you that when those things begin to happen, you'll not be able to solve the problem anywhere. They'll carry you back. You'll go back to them. That's what they threatened. And you've been seeing some trouble in your life. If you are the person I'm talking about, you raise up your hand. Your deliverance is right here.
1: Amo yewe meloto fine bo atoso agun se le tome ba iko duro endo atoso agun le me amo nuwe na to jijo do go lode bo fine pepe ana dagbonbo na ile po ndo po na pe to jijo do go we amo endo yewe me monkoton to fi to zeme zero to daga.
3: Where are you? I'm waiting for you. I want that person I spoke about now. You raise up your hand. I need to. Okay, God bless you.
1: Amo amo fite ate yewe me hodan tro fite ate njura mo.
3: Father, in the name of Jesus. Father, in the name of Jesus. You've given us the authority and the key here. You said, I give you the keys of the kingdom. That whatever you bind on earth is bound in heaven. Whatever you loose on earth is loose in heaven. I
1: upon
3: Lord, I come against the powers of darkness. I come against all the incantations and all the evil things that anybody might have said against this person. All those calamities, all those things that are happening right now by the mighty power of God, I remove them in Jesus' name. Lord, I pray that total freedom, complete freedom will come to them now. Thank you, Father, because I know it is now. In Jesus' name we pray. Now, whatever the problem is, if you are blind and you want to see, you can see. If you are lame and you want to rise up and walk, the choice is yours. You can rise up and walk tonight. If there is anything the devil has done in your life and you want to be free, tonight is the night of freedom. Behold, I and the children whom the Lord has given me were for signs and wonders. And therefore, here is the time for your own sign and wonder. If you are blind, you lay your hands on your eyes. If you are lame, wherever you are there, you expect that when I give the word of command and the word of power, it will come upon you. The Lord Jesus will touch you right there. And after the prayer, after the amen, you do what you've never been able to do before. We're for signs and wonders. Get ready, it's coming your way. Lay your hand upon yourself. Now we're going to pray. If you are a barren person, come in this time next year, Jesus tarries, you'll be coming with your own child. Tonight is special, catch it and don't let it miss you. Almighty God, we come before you. We thank you, Lord, because we are for signs and wonders in this nation. You are the same God, you will never fail. Jesus Christ, you are the same yesterday, today and forever. We know you are here in the midst of your people tonight. Therefore, Lord, I pray that you work those miracles in Jesus' name. You devil, I take authority over you. Anywhere I stand to proclaim the mighty majesty, the power of God, you cannot contradict. Therefore, right now, I cancel your power and I command you, leave this place, go in Jesus' name. Those people that are the torment of the devil in your head, the epilepsy and the insanity, I command that thing right now, get out, be free in Jesus' name. Those who are deaf, those who are dumb, I pray right now, the mighty power of God will touch your vocal cords, will touch your ears, and you spirit of deafness, you spirit of blindness, you spirit of dumbness, I command you, come out in Jesus' name.
4: Remain there.
3: I command you, therefore, blindness, come out in Jesus' name. And I command those eyes to be opened now. Lord, I pray for those who are lame. I pray for those who are paralyzed. I pray for those who are having stroke. Oh Lord, I pray that your mighty power will come upon them right now in their joints, in their muscles. I pray that the healing virtue of the Lord, the resurrection power of Christ, will enter into their bone, will enter into their muscles, will enter into their joints, will enter into their body. And I command that paralysis, get out in Jesus' name. That right now, by the mighty power of God, arise and walk. In the name of Jesus, arise and walk. In the name of Jesus, arise and walk. Lord, confirm your miracle on everyone. For those who are barren, touch them right now. Touch the men. Touch the women. Give them children in Jesus' name. Those who have got somebody lost in the family, I pray right now, the Holy Ghost will search for those people. Bring them back to the family in Jesus' name. We thank you because your power has descended down. We thank you because we shall see. We are for signs and wonders in this nation. Thank you for what you have done. In Jesus' name I pray. Amen. Now you will do what you are not able to do before. That person that is standing, take the step of faith and move forward and walk. The Lord has touched you. The mighty power of God is there. Rejoice in the Lord. You will never be the same again. What the Lord has done for me, I cannot tell it all. What the Lord has done for me, what the Lord has done for me, I cannot tell it all. As you sing, you can go home. The meeting is finished and the blessing of the Lord will continue with you.

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1: Praise the Lord!
2: Everybody, I said, praise the Lord! Let's pray together. Almighty God, we thank you for the events of this day. The great redemption, the great salvation, the great deliverance that was sent to your people. And Lord, we thank you for the hearts of the people that are open to your word. I pray, oh Lord, tonight, once again as we come, we will receive your great redemption in Jesus' name. We thank you for the churches. We're praying, oh Lord, your blessings will be abundant in every life in Jesus' name. Today, speak to your people. Draw your people into blessing. Overflow their lives with blessings. Give us all the abundance of heaven tonight, O Lord. We thank you because we know you have answered. In Jesus' name we pray. And everybody said another amen. Thank you very much. You can be seated. We are here today. And the Lord has promised to bless his people. And I'm sure you are with great expectation today. As the Lord is blessing many people over here in our city. And even sending the blessing all over Nigeria, all over Africa. That same blessing is coming upon you tonight in Jesus' name. Tonight I have an important message for you from the Lord. There is one word I've heard when I was young. And any time I heard that word, I felt it was a word that was heard, was known about 2,000 years ago. And maybe that word will come back in the far future. I never thought. I never dreamt. I never imagined. That this would become a reality in my own time. What word is this? It's the word wonder. The word wonder. Everybody say wonder. The wonder of Jesus Christ. As I look at my Bible, as I listen to the testimonies of this day, as my heart is full of faith and expectation for today, there's only one thing I can think about for you, and it is the word wonder. I'm going to speak to you tonight on the sevenfold wonder of Christ. The sevenfold wonder of Christ. Actually, as Isaiah presents Jesus Christ to us, Jesus had not been born. But Isaiah looked ahead and he was talking about the coming of Christ. And he says, in Isaiah chapter 9 verse 6, unto us a child is

0: He comes, there will be wonders. Because his name shall be called Wonder. And eventually Jesus Christ came. And what do you notice about Jesus? His conception was a wonder. It had never happened like that before. A virgin shall conceive and bear a son. And you will call his name
1: Emmanuel.
0: His birth was a wonder. When he was born, the people far away in the east, they saw a star, and the star led them to the place where he was born. Not only that his conception was a wonder, not only that his birth was a wonder, his youth was a wonder. You see, his parents took him, they took him to the temple. At the age of 12, and all these doctors of the law, the people that had studied the law from inside outside, they began to ask him questions. And everybody wondered at the knowledge of this 12-year-old Christ. His conception was a wonder. His birth was a wonder. His youth was a wonder. And then his life. His life was a wonder. Everywhere he went, and wonderful things happened. Everyone that had connection with him, they wondered. He came to John to be baptized in water. And John had been baptizing other people. The Pharisees came, the publicans came, the tax collectors came, everybody came to be baptized. And here comes Christ. As soon as he was baptized, the heavens opened, and the voice spoke from heaven, and the Holy Ghost like a dove came upon him. His baptism was a wonder. After the water baptism, he was led of the Spirit of God to be tempted by the devil. And the devil wondered. Because the devil, anytime the devil tempted people, they just yielded and they fell. He tempted Adam and Eve and they fell. He tempted Cain and Cain became a murderer. And he tempted many people, they just fell. But then the devil came to tempt Jesus Christ. His victory was a wonder. And then he came out of there, and he began now to touch the lives of people. And the lepers began to wonder, and the blind began to wonder, and the lame began to wonder, and the people with issue of blood, they began to wonder. And people having insanity, mental problem, he touched them, he prayed for them, they were well. Everybody began to wonder. His conception was a wonder. His birth was a wonder. His youth was a wonder. His baptism was a wonder. His life was a wonder. His ministry was a wonder. His death was a wonder. He was betrayed by Judas Iscariot. And the people came to take him. And then he said, "Who are you looking for?"
1: And they said, we're looking for Jesus. He said, you're looking for me to arrest me. He said, I am he.

0: When he said that, they all fell to the ground as dead men. And he said, get up and arrest me. And then they arrested him. And then he was crucified on the cross. When he was crucified on the cross, the sun refused to shine for 3 hours. His death was a wonder. And then he was buried. And then on the resurrection day, the power of God came from heaven and rolled the stone away. And Jesus rose up triumphantly. His resurrection was a wonder. And then he began to talk to his own disciples. And then on the 40th day after he had risen from the dead, he was discussing with them. All of a sudden, he was saying, now I'm giving you the last word. And while he was giving them the final word, he was lifted up. No aeroplane, no helicopter. He was just going up like this. And they were watching. His ascension to heaven was a wonder. And then two angels came and told them, ye men of Galilee, why do you stand here watching and gazing into the air? This same Jesus, whom you have seen going up into heaven, he will so come back in like manner. His coming again will be a wonder. Everything about Jesus Christ is a wonder. Unto us a child is born. Unto us a son is given. And the government shall be upon his shoulder. And his name shall be called Wonderful. Everybody, can you tell me his name shall be called? That's why I come to tell you tonight, the sevenfold wonder of Christ. Before I tell you, 1, 2, 3, 4, 5, 6, 7. Why am I giving you the sevenfold wonder of Christ? Before you meet Christ, I'll tell you what the Bible says you are. Look at Psalm 22 verse 6. But I am a worm. What is a worm? A worthless creature. This man said, I am worthless. But after he said that, then in the next Psalm he said, the Lord is my shepherd. Something is happening now. The Lord is my shepherd. Before the Lord became my shepherd, I was a worm. Now the Lord is my shepherd. In Psalm 27, he said, the Lord is my salvation. Look at this man. To start with, he said, I am a worm. And then next he said, but I discovered something. When I discovered myself as a worm, now I met the Lord. He became my savior. He became my shepherd. And then I say, what's the result of that? And I get the result in Psalm 71 and in verse 7.
1: He says,
0: now I am a wonder. Do you understand what the Lord is telling you? I am a worm. You remain worthless if you don't meet the Savior. After you meet the Savior, and you make him your Lord and your Savior, your shepherd, he turns the worm into a wonder. That's why I come to you tonight. That God will change your situation. I said God will change your situation. Before you meet the Lord, you are as worthless as a worm. You will be crawling like a worm. And you will be so delicate like a worm. And your life is temporary like that of a worm. But if you don't remain in that situation, and you discover the wonder working Christ, and you make him your Savior, and then you say, the Lord is my salvation, and the Lord is my light, and the Lord is my shepherd, then you do not remain a worm. You become a wonder. I congratulate you tonight. A miracle is going to happen in your life. You become a wonder. How will that happen? The sevenfold wonder of Christ. The sevenfold wonder of Christ. Number one, the wonder of his word. The wonder of his word. Number two, the wonder of his will. Number three, the wonder of his wounds. Number four, the wonder of his worthiness. The wonder of his worthiness. Number five, the wonder of his works. The wonder of his works. Number six, the wonder of his worship. Number seven, the wonder of his welcome. The wonder of his welcome. The wonder of his welcome. I welcome you today into the wonders in your life in Jesus' name. Number one, the wonder of his word. What a great privilege for you to hear the word of Christ. He spoke like no other man spoke. The words of other men may give you instruction. The words of other men may just tell you something. But it's the word of Christ that gives you not just instruction, he gives you impartation. He puts something in your life. We're told in Luke chapter 4, verse 22. And all bear him record. And they wondered at the gracious words which proceeded out of his mouth. And in verse 32 it says, and they were astonished at his doctrine. For his word was with power. That same word of Christ is coming to you tonight. And the wonder of the word will work mightily in your life in Jesus' name. When the word of Christ enters into your heart, It will bring a change, a transformation in your heart. When the word of God comes into your family, it will bring a change, a transformation in your family. When the word of God comes into your community, it will bring the wonder, the transformation, the change into your community. The wonder of His word. When you hear the words of Christ and you like to sink into your heart and you meditate and sink on that word and you accept and receive that word and you act and believe that word, this word will work wonders in your life. And then you will realize yourself the wonder of His word. Number two, the wonder of His will. The wonder of His will. What's the will of Christ for you? In John chapter 6, reading from verse 38. For I am come down from heaven not to do my own will, but the will of Him that sent me. The wonder of His will. His will is the will of the Heavenly Father. And this is the Father's will, which has sent me, that of all which He has given me, I should lose none.
1: Ewe so ojo toton lo na yo meko na mi lepo lo nyi mara do o de pepo bu.
0: But I shall raise it up again at the last day.
1: Chigbana nyi do fu en do te to asapo logo.
0: And this is the will of Him that sent me, that everyone which seeth the Son and believeth on Him may have everlasting life.
1: The will
0: of the Father and the will of Christ, that everyone, as you look around you, everyone, the small ones, the big ones, the village illiterate, and the city elite, the educated and the uneducated, the men and the women, the poor and the rich. He said, this is the will of the Father, and it is my will that everyone that comes to Him, everyone that believes in Him, everyone that sees Him with the eyes of faith, will have everlasting life. And I will raise him up at the last day. Everyone from everywhere that will come to Him, He will not reject anyone. The wonder of His will. And that is the wonder that will happen in your life today. Number three, the wonder of His wounds. Jesus Christ lived a sinless life. If anybody should have died, it shouldn't have been Him. Because He lived such an innocent life. Pilate said, I find no fault in Him. Herod declared, I find no fault in Him. The wife of Pilate said, my husband Pilate don't have anything to do with the blood of that innocent man. Even Judas Iscariot said, I have betrayed an innocent blood. He was pure and perfect. Why then was He crucified? Why then was He wounded? The wonder of his wounds.
1: Jawu apai tantan.
0: He was wounded because of you.
1: Ye gba ore na ye uto.
0: He was slain because of you.
1: Amo ye do ya re na ye
0: uto. In Isaiah chapter 53 verses 4 and 5.
1: Isa takane wi atan afatan po.
0: Surely he has borne our griefs.
1: Mo e ko na ugba mi tan.
0: And carried our sorrows.
1: Mo e ko si ugba mi tan le.
0: And we did esteem him stricken.
1: Mo e ye linu I.
0: Smitten of God and afflicted. But he was wounded for our transgressions. The nail prints on his hand for our transgressions. The nail prints in his feet for our transgressions. And the spear that was thrown at his side for our transgressions. His blood that he shed, it was for your transgressions. He was wounded for our transgressions. He was bruised for our iniquities. And the chastisement of our peace was upon him. And with his stripes we are healed. The wonder of his wounds. As you come tonight, and you say, nothing in my hand I bring. Simply to the cross I cleave. All the blood of Jesus that came out of his side. And then because he was wounded for you, the wonder of salvation will come to you tonight. Eternal life will come to you tonight. A change, a transformation because of his
1: word.
0: Number four, the wonder of his worthiness. The wonder of his worthiness. There's something that happened in Revelation chapter 5 that caused silence in heaven. Since eternity, there had not been any silence like that. All the angels folded their wings. All the angels bent down and bowed their heads. All the inhabitants of heaven, they lost their music, they lost every sound. Everything became dead silent. What happened? There was an announcement in heaven. The Almighty God was holding a book. And the book was wrapped up and sealed. And in that book is the redemption of the whole earth. But before the redemption could come, somebody has to break all the bandage, all the seal on that book. And then open the book. And then make a revelation of the contents of the book. There was an announcement in heaven. Who is worthy to open the book? And to open the seals thereof. So that the world, the earth can be redeemed. And then silence everywhere.
1: When Odadi do abeni noti do fill up,
0: nobody showed up. And John the beloved,
1: John many wana,
0: he looked around.
1: Esto ledo,
0: would there be nobody to take this book out of the hand of the Almighty?
1: No, many manati nase wezwa log tiwe ganu poto man.
0: And for 30 minutes, complete silence.
1: Na nukuwe ba abeni noti to fill up.
0: And then eventually,
1: to poto le poto,
0: John began to cry.
1: John chawado,
0: John began to weep.
1: John chavivi.
0: Why was he crying? Will there be no redeemer? Will there be nobody to redeem the earth? All of a sudden, then we have a thunder of a noise. A shout and joy. Jubilation in heaven. Because the announcement came. John, weep not.
1: John, we have
0: vibro. We have discovered somebody who is worthy. He is the only one worthy to take the book out of the hand of the Almighty. And then when he came, there was joy in heaven. There was joy on earth. And there is joy on earth today. I said there is joy for you today. Revelation chapter 5 verse 5. And one of the elders says unto me, weep not. Behold the lion of the tribe of Judah. The root of David has prevailed to open the book. And to lose the seven seals thereof. And I beheld and
1: lo,
0: in the midst of the throne and of the four beasts and in the midst of the elders chewed the lamp as if it had been slain, having seven hands and seven eyes, which are the seven spirits of God, set forth into all the earth. And he came and he took the book out of the right hand of him that sat on the throne. And when he had taken the book, the four beasts and the 20 elders fell down before the Lamb, having every one of them harps and golden vials full of odors, which are the prayers of the saints. And they sang a new song saying, thou art worthy, thou art worthy, you are worthy, the wonder of his worthiness, because he died for us. Because he was killed, he was slain for us. Because he shed his blood for us. He is the only Savior that's worthy to take the book and to open the seals thereof. For thou was slain and has redeemed us to God by thy blood out of every kindred and tongue and people and nations, and has made us unto our God kings and priests, and we shall reign on the earth. Because of his worthiness, we will reign over all our problems. Because he is worthy. And if you give your heart to Christ, because of his worthiness, then he will turn you from a worm, he will turn you to a wonder. You are going to be a wonder. I said you are going to be a wonder. Number 5, the wonder of his works. The wonder of his works. In John chapter 5, reading from verse 19 and verse 20. The wonder of his works. That wonder is coming to you today. John chapter 5, reading from verse 19. Then answered Jesus and said unto them, verily, verily, I say unto you, the Son can do nothing of himself, but what he seeth the Father do. Everything he has seen God Almighty doing, he did. The wonder of his words. For whatsoever he doeth, these also also doeth the Son likewise.
1: For
0: the Father loveth the Son, and showeth him all things that he himself did. And he will show him greater works than these, that she may marvel. Greater works are going to take place today, because Christ is present here today. The wonder of his works in your life, like a mechanic works on an abandoned car, and that becomes new again and gets on the road again. Everything that has stopped working in your life, Christ will work on your life tonight. And when he works on your life tonight, a definite change is going to come upon your life. A definite transformation is going to come upon your life. But you know, the driver must bring the car to the workshop. If the car remains far away, and you don't bring the car to the garage of the mechanic, the car will be getting depreciating over there. Your life will be depreciating if you don't bring that life to Christ. But you bring that life to Christ tonight, and the Lord will work on that life. The wonder of his work. Number six, the wonder of his worship.
1: As we
0: come to worship the Lord, a wonder will take place in your life. I said a wonder will take place in your life. The wonder of his worship. No wonder the songwriter said, "Oh, come and let us worship him. Forget yourself and come and worship him. Leave all your darkness behind and come and worship him. And leave all your selfish thoughts behind and come and worship him. Leave all your preoccupations behind and come and worship him. Worship him, Christ the Lord. In Matthew chapter 8, I'm reading from verse 1. When he was come down from the mountain, great multitudes followed him. And behold, there came a leper. There came a leper. Why am I emphasizing what he came? The word came is the past tense of the word come. And to come is to move. That means you are making a movement towards the Lord. And you are saying, Lord, I come. Like the leper came, I come. But he didn't just come to see what is happening around. He came and he worshipped. We're told in that verse 2, and behold, a leper came. There came a leper to him and worshipped him, saying, Lord, if thou wilt, thou canst make me clean. And Jesus put forth his hand and touched him. And he said, I will be thou clean. And immediately his leprosy was cleansed. The wonder of his worship. Leprosy was like a stigma in those days. Anybody that had leprosy was secluded from the crowd. He was treated like less than a human being. He was worth less than other human beings. And because he was worth less than other human beings, they counted him worthless. But he came and he worshipped
1: him.
0: And then he said, I come to worship you. And if you are willing, you can make me clean. The wonder of his worship. And Jesus put forth his hand and he touched him and said, I will be thou clean.
1: Jesus said,
0: and tonight as you come to worship him, he will cleanse all the impurities and all the uncleanness away from your life tonight in Jesus' name. Now the greatest wonder of all, that you are people, that the Lord can invite you. And then as you call, that he will not turn away his eyes from you. The wonder of his welcome. The wonder of his welcome. The Lord wants to welcome you tonight into his salvation. The Lord wants to welcome you tonight into his glory. He tells us in John chapter 6 verse 37. John chapter 6 verse 37. All that the Father giveth me shall come to me, and him that cometh to me I will in no wise cast out. As you come to Christ tonight, the Lord will not push you away. The Lord is waiting for you. And the Lord is saying, I love you so much. I appreciate you so much. I count your life precious so much. I died for you. And I want to make your life better. I want to turn everything around in your life. And that's why it says Revelation chapter 22 verse 17. And the Spirit and the Bride say, come. All heaven and earth uniting together to welcome you into the kingdom. It says, and let him that heareth say, come. Let everyone unite together and say, come. And then it says, him that is athirst, let him come. And whosoever will, let him come and take the water of life freely. That's the invitation of the Lord to you. And as you come into your joy. You come into happiness. You come into forgiveness. The wonder of his welcome. The Lord wants to welcome you now. You are coming to Christ. I said you are coming to Christ. You are coming into joy. I said you are coming into joy. Give me a good amen. Wonder of all wonders. That the Lord is calling you now. And he says, whosoever will, whosoever decides to, may come. You will come. I said you are coming. I said you are coming. And the Lord is waiting to welcome you.
1: Heads
0: bowed and eyes closed. If you want to taste the wonder of Christ, the wonder of his transforming power. The wonder of his cleansing power. The wonder of having peace in your heart. You raise up your hand anywhere you are. Are you ready? I said, are you ready? Praise the Lord. You want to raise up your hand as a sign of giving yourself to the Lord. Thank you very much. Say this after me. Almighty God, I thank you for what I've had today. Say it loud. Everyone wants to hear your voice. I thank you tonight for what I've had today of the sevenfold wonder of Christ. I have heard your word. I accept your word. I believe your word. And Lord, I believe it is your will for me to be saved. That's why I have come. Save me from my sins in Jesus' name. And Lord, I believe those wounds in your hand, those wounds were for me. You were crucified for me. You shed your blood for me. You were wounded for me. And I come to you that the blood that came out of your wound will cleanse all my sins away. I accept you that you are worthy. I accept you that you are the worthy Savior. That's why I come to you. Receive me today and begin to walk in my heart. Walk on my character. Walk in my behavior. Walk in every area of my life. I come to surrender my life to you. I have entered the kingdom of God now. My sins are forgiven. You have given me peace of mind. Thank you, Lord. In Jesus' name. Amen. I'll pray for you now. Already you have entered into the kingdom. And your final amen already affirms you are in the kingdom. Heavenly Father, we bless your name. We thank you for Christ, whose name is wonderful. We ask you, Lord, all these that have come, and they have entered now into the wonderful life in Christ. I pray, Lord, there will be assurance in their hearts that you have welcomed them into the kingdom tonight. Lord, I pray that you give them the forgiveness of the king and the peace of the kingdom and a life eternal that is coming from Christ. Christ unto every one of them in Jesus' name. I pray that from today their life will be a wonder. Everything surrounding them will be a wonder. All the sins of the past, you erase everything and cleanse everything away. And your wonderful power will begin to work in their lives from today. Confirm your wonders in their hearts now. Thank you, Lord, because we know you have answered. In Jesus' name we pray.
1: To Jesus come, mi hodate.
0: Amen. I want you to say, wonderful wonders, I am in the kingdom of God now.
1: Praise
0: the Lord. Praise the Lord.
1: Mi pa okuru na.
0: Are you there? I said praise the Lord.
1: Ya ti lo pe mi pa okuru na.
0: Tonight I welcome you to the wonder of miracles.
1: Amo se mi do pe o se bi ajawo asan jawo to me.
0: We stand up now to receive a miracle.
1: Mi na fo di fi na lo ya asan jawo mi tan.
0: Raise up your hand, we're ready to pray now.
1: Zero
0: to
1: da ga mi wura na lo ko de din aro.
0: Father, in the name of Jesus.
1: Peto yi ko Jesus to me.
0: We thank you for the wonderful things you have been doing, Ami. The wonder of healing. The wonder of deliverance. The wonder of miracles. The wonder of setting the captives free. You've been doing it in all the various states and all the various countries. Oh Lord, I come to you now. On behalf of all your people here tonight, stretch forth your healing hand and heal them in Jesus' name. Oh Lord, I pray. Your healing power. Your power to deliver. Will come upon every one of them now. Deliver them in Jesus' name. All that evil power, evil spirit, demonic spirit, to mention anybody there. I command that tormenting spirit come out in Jesus' name. And those who have any pain, any sickness in their body, whatever the sickness may be, I pray the Lord will touch you now. Healing touch. Miracle touch. Heal them in Jesus' name. All those who are expecting to go back to hospital to go and do operation.
1: You met on the corner of the door and
0: perform the operation now.
1: Wow, Israel,
0: heal them miraculously in Jesus' name.
1: Yes, but I don't want you to tell you to eat Jesus.
0: Those who are deaf and dumb.
1: You may kuse bo
0: their deaf ears.
1: You may yo toku mbakwen kuda
0: in their tongue.
1: That they
0: will hear clearly.
1: And
0: they will speak clearly. Confirm that miracle now in Jesus' name. I pray for those who are blind. Whatever is the root cause of that blindness, cataract or glaucoma, dead nerves or whatever it is, damaged eyeballs, Lord, I pray that your miracle power will go to all of them right now and do a miracle in their eyes. Perform the operation on their eyes. All your blindness, I command blindness, come out in Jesus' name. And I pray that clear sight and clear vision will come to you now. Open your eyes and see clearly in Jesus' name. I pray for those who are paralyzed. Those who have withered hands. Those who have withered legs. I pray that your power, your transforming power, your creative power will come into all their bodies right now. Rise up and walk in Jesus' name. All the stiffness and their
1: trites,
0: I pray, will melt away from your body now. Be healed in Jesus' name. I remove every mountain of a problem in your life. You mountain of problems, move away in Jesus' name. I declare you healed. I declare you delivered. I declare you set free. I declare that you receive your miracle right now. You are now a wonder. Wonders are taking place in your life now in Jesus' name. Lord, I pray you confirm it by your mighty power now. Thank you, Jesus. Thank you, Lord. I know you have answered. In Jesus' name we pray. And everybody said, the Lord has done it. I said the Lord has done it. Put your hands together for Jesus. Amen.
2: Praise the Lord.
3: It's a wonderful thing tonight in your revival hour. I'm sure you are happy to be here yourself. And I believe the Lord will bless every one of us in Jesus' name. For those who are coming for the first time, I want to encourage you to keep on with the people of God. Those who brought you will explain to you the location where we meet in the district you come from. You will discover manifold blessings of God coming upon your life as we continue with her. Let's rise up and talk to the Lord before the message. You have come and there is a purpose in your heart. You know why you have come. There is no one that doesn't need something from God. What is it you need from the Lord? Why are you here today? What are you looking unto God for? What do you want him to do for you? Believe the Lord and this will be a wonderful day in your life. In Jesus' name we pray. Almighty God, we thank you for our meeting together today. We thank you for your people who have gathered together with great faith and great expectation. We thank you for those who are joining in with us for the first time. We pray, Lord, that this will be a day of blessing for everyone in Jesus' name. We pray that none will be exempted from the blessings of God. Whatever hindrance may be between us and the blessings of God, help us, O Lord, and remove everything in Jesus' name. Pour down your mighty blessings upon your people today. Help us, Lord, to realize how to have a real relationship with you. To know how to develop such a relationship. So that the benefits of such a relationship will be ours in Jesus' name. We thank you because we know you have answered. In Jesus' name, we pray. As we come together, together we want to look into the word of God. It is impossible for a human being to live in this life without any problem except it's linked with the omnipotence of God. You realize that when you come into this world, you are like a stranger. And the secret of your being blessed in this world is in the hand of God. And for you to have all the blessings you need to have, there should be a link, a relationship, a fellowship with the Almighty God. That's why many people in life, they go through life without any blessing. Because they live independent of God. They do not understand they need a very close link between them and God for the blessings of heaven to pour upon them. There are many people that labor for years and they labor under real terrible difficulties.
4: It
3: takes them so many years of suffering before they remember that only God can make this life a blessing for them. And it's a wonderful thing the day you discover how to come into relationship and fellowship with the Almighty. That's why tonight I want to talk to you on this important subject. Developing intimate relationship with God. Developing intimate relationship with God. It is very interesting to have relationship with God. Not only that it is interesting, it is beneficial to have such a relationship with God. Not only beneficial, it is satisfying when you have a relationship with God. Don't you see that even in this world in which we live, relationship is the very center of our living a happy life. Maybe a child that is born into this world, and immediately that child is born, he loses father, he loses mother, he doesn't have a real relationship with adults that will take care of his life, it's going to be a miserable life. Once you realize an old person that loses all children and there is no relationship, an intimate close relationship with any child, that person may be living a very miserable old life.
4: See,
3: a person that may even have money or may have houses, but all people are avoiding that individual. The money is there, the work is there, the factory is there. The only problem is that all people are avoiding such an individual. You see, a person like that may live a miserable life. Money without relationship will not give you a satisfying life. Education or property without relationship may not give you an interesting life. You see, it is very interesting, beneficial, and satisfying to have relationship with God. But we have a problem. There is a wall of partition between us and God. Because God is very discriminating in having fellowship. God does not just have relationship with anybody without fulfilling some condition. For example, God has no fellowship with Satan. no matter what Satan does, no matter what he tries, no matter the deception, no matter the tactics, God will never have fellowship or relationship with Satan. God has no fellowship with demons. Those demons are under the authority of Satan, and God has decided no fellowship with Satan, no fellowship with those evil spirits under the control of Satan. Such a wide gap between God and Satan. It is the gap between light and darkness. And without, if you are also subject to Satan by your choice, God cannot have fellowship with you. If you have demons and you are in fellowship with demons by your own choice, God cannot have fellowship with you. So there is a wall of separation between God and human beings who are on the side of Satan. And before you can have fellowship with God, that wall of partition must be broken down. It is sin that has built that wall between you and God. And it is sin that is keeping the separation between human beings and God wider and wider every day. Look at this in Isaiah chapter 59. Verse 1 and verse 2. Isaiah 59 from verse 1. Behold, this Lord's hand is not shortened that it cannot save, neither is there heavy that it cannot hear. You see, the children of Israel, they came to a particular position. They thought, well, our problems are so great. He said, that's why he's not delivered.

0: child has gone too far, I cannot help again. But God is not like that. No matter how far you have gone, if you really want God to help you, and you put yourself in the disposition for God to help you, He can help you. Because the Lord's hand is not shutting, that it cannot say. Neither is ear heavy that it cannot hear. Some people say, I prayed and prayed and prayed. I think that God is even tired of hearing me.
1: No,
0: God is not tired. The only problem is that there is a wall of separation between you and God. Look at verse 2. But your iniquities have separated between you and your God.
1: Some
0: people say it is my predestination. No, it's not predestination. It is your sin that separated between you and God. Some people say it is my luck. Bad luck has separated between me and God cannot hear me. It's not bad luck. Your iniquities have separated between you and God. Other people will say it is our church leader that will not allow God to hear me. No, your church leader cannot tell God not to hear you. Your iniquities are separated between you and your
1: God.
0: It is wonderful to know the reason for our problem. Because when we know the reason for the problem, it's easy to take that problem away. I want you to realize tonight, there is only one sin that hinders your fellowship with God. See, your physical and your natural kind of look is not a problem. Some of us are tall, some of us are short. That's not a problem with God. Some people are fat, some people are lean. That's not the problem with God. Some people are educated, some people are illiterate. That's not a problem with God. Some people can read, some people cannot read. That's not a problem with God. Some people have jobs, some people don't have any job. That's not a problem with God. Some people know how to pray long and pray with big words. Other people, they just pray simple prayer in their native language. That's not a problem with God. I'm happy to realize that there's only one problem. Because if there were so many problems, how do I remove those so many problems before I can fellowship with God? Education is no problem. Ugliness or beauty is no problem with God. Some people say the reason I can't go to church, it's because I'm so beautiful and God doesn't like beautiful people. Other people say my problem is that I'm so ugly and I don't think that God answers the prayer of ugly people. Other people say, well, I don't have coats to wear, and because I don't have coat to wear, can God answer my prayer? Other people say the only kind of dressing I have is native dressing. Can I wear that and God will answer my prayer? All those things are no problems to God. The only problem is the problem of iniquity. You know why? Because you see, God is holy, and He has, if He has sin in your life, He has problem with that. Holy and the sinful cannot have fellowship together. The living and the dead cannot have fellowship together. God and man, because man is sinful, man is unrighteous, unholy, cannot have fellowship together. Look at that verse 2 again. But your iniquities are separated between you and your God.

0: and your sins have hid his face from you, that he will not hear.
1: She bang in a can me to a can me so she quell me to go. Put on your dumb me to where ye, Nuqueto, who has some me day.
0: But what then shall I do, and what then will you do so that God will hear your prayer, he will have relationship with you, he will have fellowship with you? Before you knew what you could do, Christ has done something to solve that problem. All that remains with you now is either ignorance or rebellion. You see, Christ has come to solve that problem. He had to live a perfect life. Then he went to sacrifice on the cross of Calvary. So that as the walls of Jericho fell down flat, the wall of separation between you and God will fall down flat. I'm sure you realize the wall of Jericho, when it fell down, it wasn't the children of Israel that pulled it down. It just fell down by the mighty power of God. The wall of partition between you and God is not you that can pull it down. It's Jesus Christ, Son of God, that came, made a sacrifice, gave himself to God, your behalf, on my behalf. On the basis of what Jesus Christ did, the wall of partition between you and God has now been broken down. You know, it is like you want to cross from here to the other side. There is a wall. Because of that wall, he said, I'm sorry, I cannot pass to the other side. Your prosperity is on the other side. And your goodness is on the other side. Joy is on the other side. Your blessing is on the other side. The wall is so high you can't climb it. The wall is so thick you cannot push it down. There is no crack and there is no space and there is no door, there is no window through which you can go. And you try, but there's nothing you can do. Therefore you give up. Then one day came, Almighty God, because he loves you, did something and broke down that wall. He said, now there is a way made for you. You can go to the other side now. Go and have all your blessing. Only thing that can now hinder you,
1: it's
0: either you are ignorant that the wall has been broken down, or you are rebellious. You say, no, I know the wall is broken down, but I don't want to go to the other side. You know there's blessing on the other side. I want to die in my problem. I know forgiveness is on the other side. I want to die in condemnation. I know a good relationship was on the other side. I want to die in my enmity with God. No, in fact, that is a ticket for me to pick up on the other side and go to heaven, but I want to die and go to hell. I'm telling you that the middle wall between you and God has been broken down. It is the sacrifice of Jesus that broke that wall down. In 1 Timothy chapter 2. Reading from verse
1: 3.
0: But this is good and acceptable in the sight of God our Savior, who will have all men to be saved. See that? He wants you to be saved. He wants all men to be saved. Well, some people say, I don't know whether God wants me to be saved or not. I know the middle wall of separation is broken down. Know that James has crossed over, now he's born again.
1: Jacob ko jawa tojindaze ko mo vaji.
0: I know that Mary has crossed over. In fact, we came to the church at the same time. She has crossed over to the other side. Now she is born again.
1: Maria ko jawa tojindaze ko mo hulega. Wolo kula nutele ko mi wagume. 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
0: In fact, I see the blessings of God upon Olu because we came to the church at the same time, and now every time Olu prays, his prayers answered.
1: Nyo dansu ko jawa tojindaze difie. Bonia ko dale tola juwe to no wade. Bo eso ko dale juwe no siyo de.
0: I'm wondering about myself.
1: But I want to be blamed the fear and where to join you.
0: I can also cross that places the wall is broken down or no.
1: But you must so God that's what the fear.
0: What are you waiting for? Why are you delaying your blessing?
1: To
0: see other people crossing to the side of blessing.
1: You
0: come to the Lord Jesus Christ. Us in this verse 4, who will have all men to be saved? He wants to forgive everybody. Whoever you are, whatever you have done, God is eager to have relationship and fellowship with you. And there is no hindrance anymore. There is no difficulty anymore. High wall is down. That hindrance is taken away. Now God will have all men to be saved. You see, as you came here tonight, you think it was just you that came? No, I don't think so. It's God that brought you. You didn't see him, but he brought you. Even when you were saying, I don't think I want to go. What will I get if I go? It was the Spirit of God that said, come here. God has been waiting for you. You can have relationship with God. You can have fellowship with God.
1: The
0: wall is broken down. Jesus can be your Savior. Jesus will have all men to be saved.
1: They
0: will want all men to come unto the knowledge of the truth. That's verse 5. But there is one God, one mediator between God and men, the Lord, that man, Jesus Christ. See, Jesus Christ is the greatest mediator.
1: There
0: some people that try to settle two people who are quarreling. And then they will listen to number one, they will listen to number two. And by the time they want to settle them, we'll take one side. And they will say, number A is right. You, B, you are wrong. You are wicked. And when you begin to point out all the faults of B, A will say, oh, is that so? He'll become more angry. But you know Jesus Christ, the greatest mediator. On the cross, he just said, Father, just forgive them. They don't know what they do. Ignorant of the consequence of their sin. Father, forgive them, for they know not what they do. After Jesus died, then he went to heaven. And he went before the Father. Everyone that says, oh God, I have sinned. Jesus also say, forgive him, he knows not what he has done. Some people ignorantly, they say, it is difficult to get saved. It's the easiest thing on earth to get saved. I don't know how I will pray that I will get saved. Shortest prayer coupled with the prayer of Jesus will get you saved immediately. Some people will think, ah, so and so, he prayed, and then he got saved. If I know how to pray as sister so and so, I would have got saved. Because that sister, she prayed, she cried, she sweated, and then she got saved. That prayer that she prayed, it was only because because it was coupled with the prayer of Jesus Christ, that's how she got saved. Your own prayer to you is coupled with the prayer of Jesus. You say, forgive me once. Jesus repeats this before the Father and says, so God, forgive him, forgive her.
1: You
0: say, oh Lord, forgive me with a silent voice, a quiet voice, a trembling voice. The voice of Jesus Christ is louder in the ears of Almighty God and says, so God, forgive him. That's why you are forgiven. That's why you can be forgiven. I praise the Lord that everyone that will call on the name of the Lord tonight shall be saved in Jesus' name. There is one girl and one mediator between God and men, the man Jesus Christ. But six who gave himself a ransom for all to be testified in due time. That is what begins your relationship with God. God forgives your sin. Looks at you as if you have never sinned in your life. You see, it is like you have committed terrible sins. For Jesus Christ joined your hand with the hand of his Father, you are feeling the burden of guilt in your heart. Then Jesus Christ comes to the Father. He says, I've broken down the wall of partition. Everybody on that side can cross over to this side and have fellowship with God. So you have fellowship with God. You come to the Lord. Don't come to the Lord fearing, will he forgive me? Will he not forgive me? See, Jesus Christ is there. He's our advocate. He's our mediator. And no matter how weak your argument may be, but that Jesus Christ is going to finalize it, and when the Father hears the voice of Jesus Christ, that is final. So that's the beginning of your relationship with God. How can you develop that fellowship and relationship with God? Very simple. How does a child develop relationship with the mother? How does a newly married wife develop relationship with the new husband?
1: When
0: there is this intimate relationship of talking together. You see, when you become a Christian, your fellowship and relationship with God
1: begins
0: the habit of talking to the Lord about everything that comes in your life. Any temptation that comes, to talk to God about it.
1: You
0: try any affliction that comes, to talk to God about it. Any kind of fear that comes to your heart, you talk to God about it. Talking to God every time concerning whatever comes to your life, that's how you develop the relationship. First Thessalonians chapter 5 verse 17. Without ceasing. You know, some people say, that's my difficulty. Pray without ceasing. People say, that's what I've been thinking about. Okay, that's why I do not have a real relationship with God.
1: No,
0: pray without ceasing is not something difficult. It's what every baby does for the mother. Every time the baby is having fellowship and relationship relationship with the mother. Either by just kicking or by just smiling or by just laughing or by indicating she wants to eat or by just saying something to the mother. Little things. That's all the time without ceasing having communion with the mother. It doesn't mean you pray for 6 hours all at a stretch. Means when there's a little difficulty. Oh God, I thank you because of my life, and I thank you because this mountain, I'm sure you're able to remove it. Thank you, Jesus. I know it is done. Temptation comes immediately before you even think of what am I going to do. Oh Lord, temptation has come. Every little thing that comes in your life, you don't wait until you can close your eyes. You don't wait until you can kneel down. You don't wait until you come to church. You don't wait until you can go by your bedside. Anywhere it is, you just send an SOS to God. Every time you are praying without ceasing.
1: Every
0: time a good thing happens in your life, what comes out is praise the Lord. The Lord is on the throne. Oh Lord, I thank you. You don't need to wait until you come to church on Sunday. When you come to church on Sunday, you pray. But right in that place, even on the road, even in the bus, praise the Lord for what has happened. See what God has done for me. I rejoice in the Lord. You are praying without ceasing. Developing your relationship and fellowship with the Lord by constant praying. So by listening to the Lord all the time. See many problems arise almost every day. Lord, what should I do concerning this matter? Should I go in this direction? And you are listening to the Lord all the time. That's how we develop our relationship with the Lord.
1: There
0: is obedience to the word of God. Obedience to the word of God. See, there are some things the Lord tells us are very simple things and we can do them very easily. But you see, there are some other big things that God tells us. It is, for example, in the place where you are working, if you happen to be an engineer, they say that you should develop and should build an overhead bridge. That's a big project. Don't do that in one day. The moment you take a pencil and you begin to sketch it on the paper, already obedience has started. When you get to the site and you are looking at it, do we put it here, do we put it here? Obedience has started.
1: When you take
0: a little shovel and you shovel some gravels into a particular place for that work, obedience has started. A big project is accomplished when you take a shovel at a time, a step at a time, a little thing at a time. That's obedience. Some people say the reason I cannot obey God is because of this big project God wants me to do. It's a shovel at a time, a step at a time. You do this little thing and you say, God, help me, and you are doing it little by little by little. That's how you have fellowship with God.
1: Amen.
2: ho ana no ze do po po bra to basi do po po bra yi do po po de jibo do po po de jibo bi basi do mo mo wa fo do po po as ze kaka anyway to si
0: when you are seeking for the glory of God
2: era to kiko shi to din
0: in all things at all times then you will see that you are deepening and you are strengthening your relationship with God
2: ana mo to si so so po to kon do po to he when da ga ko shi ko po
0: and I know that tonight there are many people that might not have started relationship with God. You will start it tonight in Jesus' name. And for those of us who have relationship with God,
2: and
0: believing God are from tonight, you will strengthen that relationship. Now, before I end and before we pray, what are the benefits of intimate relationship with God? Why should I desire intimate relationship with God? Why should you desire intimate relationship with God? There are so many benefits of intimate relationship with God. I can only give you a few. In John chapter 11, verse 42, says, and I knew that thou hearest me always. Jesus Christ talking to the Father. He said, I knew that you answer my prayer always. Why? Because there was the closest, most intimate relationship between Jesus Christ and the Father. You see, that's the benefit. Once you cross over that wall that is broken down, you go to be reconciled with God, and you keep that relationship with God, He answers your prayers always, all the time. In fact, you know, the way the Bible says it, says, while you are still speaking, I will answer. And before you call, I will hear. Isn't that a wonderful thing?
2: And
0: at night, when there is no church member with you, where there is nobody that can help you, and a difficulty arises in your home, then you just remember, I am in intimate relationship with God.
2: You
0: know that one of the benefits of relationship with God, before I call, He will hear. And while I'm yet speaking, He will answer. Then in the night, you will just pray. And remember your prayer always coupled with the prayer intercession of Jesus Christ. Every prayer you pray. It's always coupled with the prayer of Jesus Christ. Once Jesus Christ says, yes, I approve of it, that's finished. Once He says, that's one of the people I redeem praying, I want that prayer to be answered, that is all. Jesus tells the Father, it's one of the people I died for, I don't want the shedding of my blood to be in vain, on his behalf, that is finished. There are some people that have relationship, but they never benefit from that relationship. You know, it's like a wife saying, I don't like troubling my husband. I know that this dress I'm wearing is already getting old and it's already getting torn, but I don't like to worry my husband. I know that the other time, because my shoe was not properly put on and it's not good enough, I endangered my feet, but I don't want to talk to my husband about it.
1: amu eno nyu to jero ayi me afopa endo na afopa ko du so glow to but
0: you see some people have relationship but they don't want to benefit from that relationship.
1: Amu meri ati do ko do po sigba mi lojo mu ale ko do po to.
0: It's like a child saying, well, I know my mother can cook for me, but I don't want to trouble her.
1: Wait, I don't fear the new no chase and dan do sigba ma jo to clear.
0: I'm hungry to the point that this thing may develop into us, but I don't like to tell my mother to go to the kitchen and you know, have any trouble at all.
1: You know,
0: there are some so-called Christians like that. Why don't you pray about this thing? I don't want to bother God. God has many things to think about. When you think of, you know, God having to take care of this whole world, and God has to take care of all his children in the whole world, why should I be going to God every time? This time I became born again.
1: So when I
0: be telling God about headache, and to be telling God about not having job, to be telling God that my salary is not enough in my place of work.
1: I mean,
0: since I gave my life to the Lord Jesus Christ,
1: so when imagine
0: how can I be praying to God now to give me a wife, troubling God to give me a husband? No, I would rather endure and suffer. The privilege is there for them, but they are not willing to make use of the privilege. Isaiah chapter 65 verse 24, and it shall come to pass that before they call I will answer, while they are yet speaking I will hear. That's a wonderful privilege. Another privilege of him, intimate relationship with God, is revelations from God. You see, when you are in fellowship with somebody, oh, he says, I'm glad you came. I was thinking of how I was going to pass this information to you. Thinking of doing this and doing this and doing that. That's what God always does. He did it with Moses. He did it with Daniel. He did it with
1: Isaiah.
0: He did it with a lot of his children. But you know what Jesus said? He said, I call you servants no more. I call you friend, because all that the Father has said unto me, I've revealed unto you. You see, when you're in fellowship with God,
1: will
0: not leave you in darkness. You may know some children of God that God will say, don't go in that direction. There's accident there. I don't want you to be hurt. You know some children of God, they want to go to their village. God will say, don't go this week, you can go next week. Or it may be that somebody wants to get out of the house.
1: There's
0: some feeling within as if she should sit down, she should not go yet. See, God is communicating with them because they're in fellowship with God. And you will find that, we don't have time to read all the references, from Numbers chapter 12, verses 6 to
1: 8.
0: Then there's usefulness in the kingdom of God. Tell me the people that are useful in the kingdom of God.
1: Yeah,
0: the people that have intimate relationship with God. You want your life to count for righteousness and for the kingdom of God? You know, when you want to do something, who do you pick?
1: Oh, the
0: people that are always near, the people that are always available.
1: The
0: people that are intimate relationship. Sometimes in the home. Whenever the husband is there, the wife is always available. I need a cup of cold water. I need this. I need this. And that wife is very useful to that husband.
1: The
0: more close the relationship is, the more intimate the relationship is, the more usefulness you find. Another thing is deliverance from evil. God protects the people that are in intimate relationship with him. In fact, he calls them the apple of his eye. He will protect you from evil. He will deliver you from all satanic oppression. That's why we invite you to come into intimate relationship with the Lord. Not only that, the relationship will be so intimate and God will say, I don't want you to be separated from me. I want you to live in heaven with me. There's a man called Enoch in the Bible. Walking with God. In fellowship with God. Intimate relationship with God. One day God said, you have to come over to where I live. And so Enoch was taken to heaven without seeing there. And you know, one day the trumpet is going to sound. And it is the people that are having intimate relationship with God. That God will not even allow them to go through there. The rapture will take place. God will just take us to heaven. Before we pray, look at Psalm 91. See the benefit of intimate relationship with God. Psalm 91, reading from verse 4. And he shall cover thee with his feathers, and under his wings shall thou trust. His truth shall be thy shield and buckler. Thou shalt not be afraid for the terror by night. Thou shalt not be afraid of the terror by night. Thou shalt not be afraid of the terror by night. Really, it doesn't matter whether the door is locked or the door is not locked. Whether the padlock is strong or it is not strong. There is the Almighty God that is watching over you. I'm not saying you shouldn't lock your door. I'm not saying you shouldn't use a strong key. But what I'm saying is that apart from the strong key, apart from the locking of your door, Almighty is also watching over you. Thou shalt not be afraid of the terror by night, nor for the arrow that flies by day. The pestilence that walketh in darkness, not for the destruction that wasteth at noonday.
1: Thousands
0: shall fall at thy side, and 10,000 at thy right hand. That is 11,000. When they say, things are difficult now. Witch caught somebody there. The sorcerer caught somebody there. Herbalist caught somebody there. They turned somebody into a goat over there. They made somebody to be pouring out money in an idol place over there. The Bible says before it gets to you, 11,000 would have fallen. Because you see, you are just going about as a person that has intimate relationship with God.
1: Na amo ato yiyi
0: Says in that verse 7, but it shall not come near you. All of us who are here tonight, as
1: to
0: cross that wall that is broken down,
1: say,
0: Jesus is mine. I want to become a child of God. I don't want to be separated from God. I want to be in relationship with God. Only with your eyes you will see the reward of the wicked. It will never come near you. In verse 9, because thou hast made the Lord, which is my refuge, even the Most High, thy habitation. This verse 10 is wonderful. This is what you should take with you to your house. This is what you should know. I'm in relationship with God. I thank God for this verse 10. There shall no evil befall thee. Neither shall any plague come near thy dwelling at all, at all. I stop and let us pray. Lord is calling you to come and have relationship with him. He loves you. Why don't you love him? He's calling you. Why don't you come? He wants you to be saved. Why don't you surrender yourself to Jesus? See that wall of separation between you and God? Jesus has broken it down. The wall of Jericho is down. Because of what Jesus Christ has done. Crossover forgiveness is waiting for you. Crossover salvation is waiting for you. Crossover, the love of God is waiting for you. Whoever shall call on the name of the Lord shall be saved. Why don't you call on the name of the Lord? Whosoever shall call on the name of the Lord shall be saved. He will forgive you. Because your prayer for forgiveness is coupled with the prayer of Jesus Christ. Your sin must be forgiven tonight. The moment you say, Lord, forgive me. Lord, save me. It doesn't matter what you have done. It doesn't matter how dirty you might have been. It doesn't matter whatever evil might have been in your life. When you say, Lord, forgive me, that is coupled with the prayer of Jesus Christ for you. Moment Jesus Christ is pleading for you and you are forgiven. And you come into relationship with God. From that time on, begin to answer all your other prayers. Begin to provide for you. Begin to reveal himself unto you. He will make you useful in his kingdom. Not only that, he's going to protect you from evil. Bad luck will go away from your life. Curse will be cancelled in your life. Every bad thing will be removed from your life. You will be living a joyful, happy life. Why don't you come to the side of the Lord? Why don't you remove all those barriers and say, Lord, I know the wall is down. I want to be on the side of the Lord. And accept tonight that your sins are forgiven. Because there's only one mediator between God and man. Jesus Christ who died for you on the cross of Calvary. That makes salvation very simple. That makes forgiveness available to you. Whosoever shall call on the name of the Lord shall be saved. Remember, your prayer is coupled with the prayer of Jesus Christ. It may be a simple prayer, but it is coupled with the prayer of Jesus Christ, salvation comes. It may even be a short prayer, but it is coupled with the prayer of Jesus Christ, then salvation will come. You can call upon the name of the Lord, and He will forgive. He will save you. He will remove the problem in your life. Come into intimate relationship with God today. Come into intimate relationship with God today. Lord is expecting you to come. In Jesus' name we pray. I told you that the wall between you and God is broken down. Because Jesus died for you on the cross of Calvary. Even from the very time the thought comes to your heart, I will arise and go to the Father. Already the Father is expecting you. Immediately you open your mouth to say, Father, I've sinned against you, I've sinned against heaven, immediately forgiveness comes. That is salvation. And we don't have to pray for salvation, salvation, salvation for one whole year, for 2 years. Whosoever shall call on the name of the Lord that moment shall be saved. And if tonight is the time you are crossing over to the side of the Lord,
2: know
0: the middle wall of separation is broken down between you and God. And you say, I'm going to have fellowship with God. Know that my prayer is coupled with the prayer of Jesus Christ. Prayer of salvation I have prayed tonight, I know it is answered.
2: And
0: tonight I know I am saved. I'm going to pray with you. Where are you? If you raise up your hand, tonight is the final night you are going to be praying for forgiveness and salvation. Tonight God is bringing salvation into your soul. You know that tonight is going to forgive you completely because of what Jesus has done. The wall of Jericho is broken down. Father, in the name of Jesus, I thank you for all these people. Jesus died for them. As they have confessed their sins, as they have turned away from their sins, wanting to have fellowship with you, pray, Lord, that you will receive every one of them in Jesus' name. Pray, O Lord, that they will realize that their prayer has been coupled with the prayer of Jesus Christ.
2: Right.
0: Forgive and save them in Jesus' name. I pray that the joy of salvation will come up in their hearts right now. Make them new creatures in Christ. Give them clear conscience, free conscience, and cleanse them completely in Jesus' name. Give them the power to go and sin no more. Pray that every time temptation comes, you realize that the Lord Jesus is very near to help them, to support them, and to keep them away from evil. Thank you for their salvation. Thank you for forgiving them. Jesus' mighty name we pray. Amen. Now if you have any problem, any sickness,
1: You
0: know that Jesus Christ is concerned about you.
1: He doesn't
0: want you to continue bearing all those problems.
1: I want you
0: to identify a particular mountain you've been sorrowful about today, because today we have to remove that mountain.
1: I want you
0: to rejoice before the Lord just like a child will rejoice with the mother. Just like a wife that knows the husband loves her, in joy will say, "My husband, this is what I want." With love and with great expectation, will know that that thing is going to be granted. It is your right because of your fellowship with God.
1: You
0: don't have to fight. Fast and fast until we become like a dry stick before God will answer your prayer. God is answering your prayer tonight. He will remove that stomach problem. That operation they say they are going to perform, God can perform the operation here tonight. That mountain, God can remove it tonight. All the attacks from demons and evil spirits, God can remove everything tonight. All the delay in your blessing, God can clear up that delay tonight. It is time for you to receive your blessing from the Lord. In Jesus' name we pray. I want you to identify a particular serious problem you have wanted the Lord to take away for a long time. A big mountain you want the Lord to remove. Think about it right now. Maybe a chronic sickness you want the Lord to heal. Or something on your child you want the Lord to take away. I want you to lay your hand upon yourself
1: and
0: raise up the other hand. Remember you have fellowship with God. Remember God loves you so much, He doesn't want you to suffer. As a result of your intimate relationship with God, the answer to your prayer is what God is happy to give unto
1: you.
0: As we pray together, understand the problem is now settled. Almighty God, we thank you because of your love. You are the God of all impossibilities. Thank you because all these people have come to the right side of fellowship relationship with God. It's broken down. Their prayer is coming before your presence. And Jesus Christ said, "We thank you because you hear us always." Therefore, Lord, I pray that every mountain before these people that has been delaying their progress spiritually, materially in the family, remove it in Jesus' name. That mountain that is causing them sorrow, that is causing them heartache, that is causing them real trouble in their heart. And they have been wondering, "Oh Lord, look at this. Oh Lord, look at my suffering." I pray, "Oh Lord, tonight, by your mighty power, remove it in Jesus' name." Oh Lord, I'm asking you for those people who are sick. You sickness, you have no right to be in the body of the beloved people of God. There's no chance for you there. No place for you there. And you sickness, come out in Jesus' name. Oh Lord, I pray that every symptom of pain, every symptom of sickness I command, come out in Jesus' name.
1: Jesus.
0: I pray for those who are being tormented and afflicted by evil spirits. Their body is the temple of the Holy Ghost. Demons, you have no right to be there. Familiar spirits, you have no right to torment them. I command you with the authority of the name of Jesus Christ, come out in Jesus' name. For those who have been having defeats in their lives,
1: defeat
0: spiritually,
1: defeat
0: in the work they do, and they have not been able to see any progress, tell us that our lot will be different from the lot of the people of the world.
1: As
0: when 1,000 has fallen, when 10,000 has fallen on our side, it will not come near us. All those people that have been plagued with bad luck, with ill luck, with curse, with lack of progress, I cancel it in Jesus' name. I pray you sprinkle the blood of Jesus Christ upon them. When Satan sees them, he will see the blood of Jesus. People with evil passes them, they will see the blood of Jesus. All the accidents and all the things that the devil wants to cause, I pray that the blood of Jesus will protect every one of these people in Jesus' name. I pray for each and everyone here tonight that a definite blessing they will be able to recognize. A definite blessing they will be able to say on that particular Thursday night, this is what I got. Something that is so specific and definite, I pray, Lord, do it for them in Jesus' name. Tonight their sleep will be different. All the pain, all the burden, all the load, everything that has been upon them, remove it in Jesus' name.
1: Your
0: protection be upon every one of them. That Satan will not be able to penetrate. Spirits will not be able to penetrate. Will not be able to penetrate. Your blessings will continue to flow in their lives in Jesus' name. I pray that your revelations will come to them. Become more useful in the kingdom of God. All the promises of that Psalm 91 will be the property of every one of them. Thank you, Lord, because I know you have answered. In Jesus' name we pray. Before you go, I want you to raise your voice to the Lord and bless the name of the Lord. Remember, you are different from the people of the world. Remember, there is a special blessing that follows you everywhere you go. Remember, the benefit of intimate relationship with God will never leave your life.

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1: Let us pray.
2: Heavenly Father, we bless your name for the privilege of coming before you to hear from you and to be blessed of you. We're asking, O Lord, that in service today, you'll speak to our hearts and bless everyone individually and bless our families in Jesus' name.
1: We're
2: asking, O Lord, that these words you're speaking to us will not fall on deaf ears, but will fall on the fertile soil of every heart in Jesus' name. And at the hearing of your word, the obedience to your word, practicing your word will be a blessing to everyone and to every family in Jesus' name. Bless our young people and bless the young adults and bless those who are preparing to get married and those who have married already, that the good desires of our hearts you'll grant unto every one of us in Jesus' name.
1: Dona o joja mi tole dona e meho mi tole pura dona yo me to awule na do wula lole dona kwe do pure kwe to in Jesus tome.
2: We thank you because we know you have answered.
1: Mi dokpe na mi nyura ko si o.
2: In Jesus' name we pray.
1: To Jesus yin come mi hodete.
2: We come to the word of God and today we're looking at God's blessing for the family.
1: Mi wa ho siku ere to kon pura egbe mi to pipo dona siku ere to na.
2: Actually, the topic today is the secret of a happy marriage and family life.
1: Nugbo ko go egbe to yin ati alowe ayaje to po gbezan we do ton po.
2: In Psalm 62, I'm reading from verse 5. My soul wait thou upon God, for my expectation is from him. He only is my rock and my salvation. He is my defense. I shall not be moved. In God,

0: agbeto po we re dagbeto zetu tetita ezedu ayi when alowe to po kwedo po.
1: His plan was that every man should be holy in spirit.
0: Tito eto eno e gbeto e po ni weto gbigbo me.
1: Sound in the mind, righteous in his soul.
0: Bozi to ayihame bo in dodono to ayihaito me.
1: And healthy in his body. His plan for every family is that each family be happy, be fruitful, and be fulfilled. And God has power to accomplish all that he plans to do. I want to challenge for you, what an instruction for you and for me, that individually we should wait upon the Lord and stay by the Lord. Whether we are young or old, married or not married, we have expectations. Our young people, our students, our youth, teenagers, they have expectations. Expectations in
0: life.
1: And the young adults who are preparing to get married, they have expectations.
0: And
1: those who are married to you, the parents, mothers and fathers and children and the whole family, we have expectation. Are we going to fulfill those expectations? It's by the strength of the Lord. The psalmist says, it says, whatever wind may blow, that we shall not be moved. If it appears you are going through some difficult times now in your marriage, trust in the Lord. Then he says, pour out your heart before him. That's talking about prayer. The way is going to fulfill your expectation. And the language of the Bible is, you pour out your heart before the Lord. And that means you are coming before the Lord and you open that bucket and you pour out your heart as if you are pouring out water. Like Anna did, just pouring out her request before the Lord. And then he said, God is a refuge for us. Psalm 37 from verse 3. Trust in the Lord and do good. When you trust in the Lord, you don't have to do evil. Before those things, the Lord has promised will come to pass. So shall thou dwell in the land, and verily thou shalt be fed. That word verily there, in the Hebrew understanding, that means certainly. It says certainly, assuredly, without any doubt, verily, thou shalt be fed. And then
0: he
1: says, delight thyself also in the Lord, and he shall give thee the desires of thine heart. These are the days in which we are living, that many people are not trusting the Lord. We know they are not trusting the Lord because they think if they're going to have any good thing, if they're going to have the desires of their hearts, they must use some worldly methods. Commit thy way unto the Lord, trust also in him, and he shall bring it to pass. In verse 6, he shall bring forth thy righteousness as a light, and thy judgment as a noonday. Rest in the Lord, and wait patiently for him.
0: afọchiro po ena sunday dodo to jagbonudi rimo po wedi da to di owe kleke owe chama.
1: And you know that our neighbors are so much in a hurry.
0: I know come and return you know tido mizo mizoji.

0: neighbors are in a hurry to get a car, to build a house, to buy land. But the Lord is saying, you wait for the time of the Lord. And if you wait for the time of the Lord, those who have run ahead, you'll find them running back eventually. Fret not thyself because of him who prospereth in his way, because of the man who bringeth wicked devices to pass.
1: You'll
0: find that some sinners, some neighbors, some relatives who do not know the Lord, and they'll try to do some wicked things. And they tell you that in these days in which they are living, if they don't do those wicked, bad things, they'll not be able to have what they need to have. But you don't have to do that. They don't know the Lord. Cease from anger. Forsake wrath. Fret not thyself in any wise to do evil. That is, don't push yourself to do any evil thing. For evil doers shall be cut off. But those that wait upon the Lord, they shall inherit the earth. But yet a little while, and the wicked shall not be, yea, thou shalt diligently consider his place, and it shall not be. But the meek shall inherit the earth, and shall delight themselves in the abundance of peace.
1: It's in verse 23.
0: The steps of a good man are ordered by the Lord, and he delighteth in his way. Please notice there, brothers and sisters and young people here today, in the plural, the steps. A converted man, a converted woman, a converted boy, a converted girl is a good one, is a good person. And the stairs of a good man are ordered by the Lord. Just take the step and the Lord will be guiding your steps. Your choice of career, the choice in marriage, choice in everything, every step you take, the Lord will not allow his people to go astray. The steps of a good man are ordered by the Lord. You remember when the chief servant in the house of Abraham was seeking for a wife concerning Isaac? You remember what Abraham said? The angel that led me up to this point, he will guide you, and he will lead you to the right place. And it was so. Because the steps of a good man are ordered by the Lord. I want you, English Bible now, that word step. There's a middle word, a middle letter there. It's an E. If you put an O there, it will mean stop. The stops of a good man are ordered by the Lord. There are times the Lord will stop you. And it will appear, don't go ahead. You are planning to get married, and you thought you knew the will of God. ato tito basi na do wero be alelo akomo ojosi pe oto lo
1: are you sure this is the will of God
0: be alelo ehelo wa ojosi pe oto nawe
1: as Samuel said the anointed of the Lord is before me and the Lord stopped him
0: kaide Samuel do me ya mi saude okuro ton tonukuro mi okuro Samuel e do ara
1: kene the steps and the stops of a good man are ordered by the Lord
0: na apo ye apoli osunde ton lo do so okuro de
1: and the Lord said Samuel I've not chosen him because man does not see as man sees because man looketh on the outward appearance but God looketh on the heart the stops of a good man are ordered by the Lord because the Lord delighted in his way in verse 37. Mark the perfect man, and behold the upright, for the end of that man is peace.
0: Dai me pipe go bo so no pa itero grigri no go ale detin ha da we jijo uto
1: and that's the promise of the Lord for every one of us
0: e yo pa gbe okuro ton na do pe po mi tore
1: the man that is saying oh Lord help me every step I take
0: da we to dida okuro gwa na mi afodi dede pe pe na se
1: the end of that man is going to be peace
0: opoto da we to era jijo ho
1: Psalm 146 verse 5 through to verse 8
0: Sam otaka toko atonukunopo afu aton pochiropopo
1: happy is he that has the God of Jacob for his help whose hope is in the Lord is God
0: dona nowe ewa etindo sikwe Jacob to na alogo eto gaunupo me gaun gbadopo me me
1: to ti is the one that has this great mighty wealthy creator God as his help
0: amo dona no we me tindo sikwe we gaunu po sikwe we daho kedi alogoto eto
1: which made heaven and earth and the sea and all that therein is
0: me da olopo aigbapo ohu po nu etito eme le popo
1: which keepeth truth forever which executeth judgment for the oppressed which giveth food to the hungry the Lord looseth the prisoners the Lord openeth the eyes of the blind
0: meyin nugbo kakado yi mehe wedi da chena nukumbiano me na ndudu ha uvetono okuno tu oganto ledote okuno hun nukunu
1: kuto leto the Lord says them that are bowed down the Lord will raise you up
0: okuno ze yeye dedo dole dote okuno ze dote
1: the Lord loves the righteous you are born again and you are thinking nobody loves you the almighty God loves you and he will not allow you to go astray
0: okuno iwana dodo nole akomo baji wa nedo mere mai wana we okuno iwana we e ma so dikai afoto ni fife
1: the secret of a happy marriage and family life
0: the
1: 3 points we're going to consider in the message. Number one, the foundation of a happy marriage and family.
0: Number two,
1: fellowship in a happy marriage and family.
0: Number three,
1: fulfillment and fruitfulness in a happy marriage and family.
0: Atoto yen dipo sisenu yinpo to alowe ayaje ton popedo pome.
1: I come to point number 1 the foundation of a happy marriage and family.
0: Nwa go titajere dondonu alowe ayaje ton popedo pome.
1: Brothers and sisters and young people here today, the foundation is very important. If you're building a house, the foundation is very important. Even in our educational system, the foundation is very important. Anything we're going to do in this life, the foundation is very important. That's why we're told in Psalm 11 verse
0: 3.
1: If the foundations be destroyed, what can the righteous do? When the foundations are out of course, our families will be walking in darkness. That's the reason why in building the family, building the marriage, we need to lay a very strong and solid and stable foundation. If we would allow the Lord to guide us, then we can raise a strong foundation, not only for ourselves, but for our children and the generations to come.
0: Isaiah 58,
1: reading from verse 11.
0: And
1: the Lord shall guide thee continually. Maybe you want to mark that in your Bible. The Lord, He will not allow a righteous child of God to go astray. He will guide you continually. And whenever you are going to take a step in anything, in business, in education, in career, in profession,
0: on
1: your marriage,
0: on
1: your family decisions, you can trust the Lord, because it says the Lord will guide you continually and satisfy thy soul in drought and make fat thy bones, and thou shalt be like a watered garden and like a spring of water whose waters fail not.
0: And
1: they that be of thee shall build the old waste places. Thou shalt raise up the foundations of many generations.
0: Can I just comment
1: on this for our youth leaders?
0: Our
1: children, church workers,
0: you are
1: laying foundation for many generations. In planning our marriage, thou shalt raise up the foundations of many generations, and thou shalt be called the repairer of the breach and the restorer of parts to dwell in.
0: In Genesis chapter 2 verse 18.
1: And the Lord God said, it is not good that the man should be alone. Can I just tell you that at this time, Adam did not feel the need of a wife. But God knew the need. You may not feel the need. You might even be among those people that I don't need a wife, I don't need a husband. Don't be too rash. Don't be too much impatient. I will make him and help meet for him. I will do it. Does God still care like that? Like He cared for Adam? Does He care for every child of God today in relation to marriage? Oh yes, He cares. In Proverbs chapter 18, verse 22. Whoso findeth a wife, findeth a good thing, and obtaineth favor of the Lord. I hope you have stopped listening to the songs of the world. I hope you have stopped reading the poems of the world. You find some songs in the world putting women down.
0: And I'm
1: putting marriage down. And saying there is no good in marriage. Or you find some of their poems that they have written as if a marriage is a negative thing. They don't understand because they don't know God. Are you going to have that favor from the Lord? Very simple. You are going to ask the Lord. And when you ask the Lord will answer your prayer. I said the Lord will answer your prayer. Well, if those who are married, if they don't say amen, your bachelors, follow through with me, your bachelors and sprinters, God is going to answer you. Something good is going to happen and it's going to start today in Jesus' name. In Matthew chapter 7, I'm reading from verse 7. Ask and it shall be given you. Seek and ye shall find. Knock and it shall be open unto you. For everyone that asketh, receiveth. Underline that word, everyone. Brother, I know I cannot pray through. I cannot get, you know, the person I'm going to get married to by prayer. Cancel that thought in your life. Because everyone that asketh receiveth. And he that seeketh findeth, and to him that knocketh, it shall be opened. Verse 9. Or what man is there of you, whom if his son has bread, will he give him a stone? The answer is no.
0: Or if he has a
1: fish, will he give him a serpent? The answer is no. In evil, know how to give good gifts unto your children. How much more shall your Father who is in heaven give good things to them that ask him? And so he tells us, all the good things we're asking, the Lord will give us in Jesus' name. In Psalm 20, verse 5. We will rejoice in thy salvation, and in the name of our God, we will set up our banners. The Lord fulfill all thy petitions. All the prayer you have been praying, I don't want to pray anymore. The Lord has not answered my prayer. The Lord has answered your prayer. Zechariah and Elizabeth, they were, Lord, give us a child. And it appeared the Lord did not answer. And then they gave up. They were not praying anymore. And then the angel came and said, I'm bringing good news to you. Your prayer has come as a memorial before the Lord, and the Lord has answered. Oh yes, he answers. Even when you think he has forgotten, he will never forget you. He says, the Lord fulfill all thy petitions. In Psalm 138, verse 8, the Lord will perfect that which concerneth me. If things appear not all right, I don't know what is happening. I've done the best I can. I've prayed, I've fasted. Don't worry, don't mind. The Lord is going to work it out. I said the Lord is going to work it out. Thy mercy, O Lord, endureth forever. Forsake not the works of thine own hand. Jeremiah chapter 29, I'm reading from verse 11. For I know the thoughts that I think toward you, says the Lord, thoughts of peace and not of evil, to give you an expected end. Then shall ye call upon me, and ye shall go and pray unto me, and I will hearken unto you. And ye shall seek me and find me when ye shall search for me with all your heart. Don't have a divided heart. Don't have a double mind. That means trusting fully. Don't have a double mind. Don't pray now, and then after that, you keep on searching. And you keep on pointing at people. Maybe it is this one, maybe it is that one. Just search the Lord and seek the Lord with all your heart. And the Lord will do what he needs to do. Let me make this alternative arrangement. Should in case daddy will not say yes. When you know about that, you are disappointed. Say, my girl, my boy, what are you doing? Everything I have is for you. And I've been planning for you. Even the things you have asked, a very little thing, I'm going to give you more than that. But you are going to do something. All those alternative arrangements you made, get rid of them, cancel them. And then I will give you the very best. God is saying, why are you keeping some idols in your heart? And you are making some alternative arrangements. It's almost like you are saying, should in case God fails. Think about that language. Should in case God fails. Let me make this alternative arrangement for myself. God will not appreciate that. That's why he tells us in Ezekiel chapter 14, reading from verse
2: 2.
1: And the word of the Lord came unto me, saying, Son of man, these men have set up their idols in their hearts.
2: Oh,
1: and putteth the stumbling block of his iniquity before his face, and coming to the prophet, I, the Lord, will answer him, according to the multitude of his idols.
2: That they may take the house of Israel in their own hearts, because they are all estranged from me through their idols. na yeni do wule okwe izai toto aika ye to titime na yehe ye mekpo jelaso degbo obodun ye to leme utu.
1: The Lord wants us to get rid of those idols.
2: Okuro juro mi ni jemere kanu so e obodun eleme.
1: And one of the idols might be an unbeliever.
2: Bochio e eso kan mi se lo de rawe.
1: An unbeliever that looks nice on the face but wicked at heart.
2: Ma yi se lo e yo wa pe to nuku me si babo yin lato aika me.
1: Are you going to allow the people of the world to deceive you with their facial appearance? Look at 2 Corinthians chapter 6 verse 14. Be not unequally yoked together with unbelievers.
2: But
1: what fellowship has righteousness with unrighteousness? And what concordance light with darkness? And it says, there is no communion, there is no covenant, there is no marriage covenant, communion between the believer and the unbeliever, between light and darkness.
2: Hello, hijo, de mati, kondokpo de mati, kondokpo alenuto de mati to, eyi ma iseno, po iseno po keke to alowe.
1: For what concord has Christ with Belial? Or what part has he that believeth with an infidel? What agreement has the temple of God with idols? For ye are the temple of the living God.
2: As
1: God has said, I will dwell in them and walk in them. I will be their God and they shall be my people. Maybe you have given your hand, you have given your word, you have given your promise to an unbeliever. And now you are hearing this. And you are disappointed in yourself. Saying, why did I do that? Now I've missed God. No, you have not missed God. God has a solution for that problem. If you have given any promise to an unbeliever, a sinner, if you have given any promise to, you know, any of these people looking nice on the face, but inwardly the children of the devil, there's a way out of it.
2: Verse 17,
1: wherefore come out from among them and be separate, says the Lord. And touch not the unclean thing. Come back, I will receive you. I'll see plan for you. I will receive you. You have to give up that sinner. And I will receive you and be a father unto you. And ye shall be my sons and my daughters, says the Lord Almighty. And that's the word of the Lord to us. What steps are we going to take if we really want to build this foundation? Let me just give you 7 things. Number one, pray for God's guidance. Oh Lord, I'm here today. Guide me to the right person. Pray for God's guidance. That's Psalm 32, verse 8. Number 2, persevere patiently, waiting for God's goodness. You know, when we talk about waiting, it varies from person to person. And the reason it varies is because God is doing something in you, and God is doing something in that lady. Maybe she's not at the point now where she can get married to you. And God has appointed her for you, but God needs to chisel out some things in her life. And the Lord is not revealing her to you now because God says, wait for me, and doing something.
2: but you have a did you let us no
1: and when I finish I'll bring her to you and you are going to be happy because it's going to be the gem and the jewel of your life.
2: When nasa fo na he wa de we anaso en home hunu na ni aya je po na yo je gbakun o je gigono de na to gbe ta to me.
1: But you wait, you persevere for God's goodness.
2: Shigba ana note bonan sieli na dagbe shikwere to.
1: Psalm 27 verses 13 and 14.
2: Sam otako atonu kwawe afa wi atonpo wi elepo.
1: Picture the glorious end.
2: Atoto yin po ran eyin opodo
1: gbo to. All the promises of God, they are going to be fulfilled between you and this brother, between you and this sister.
2: Bora opagbe sikwe to lepo eleyin iyan di to mi cheche to hiepo no visu lo po cheche po to hiepo no vinyo lo po cheche.
1: Picture that glorious end in time.
2: Bora anapo ran di oye eyin opodo gigon lo to.
1: And that will help you to be a little bit more patient. Because you see, looking at what the final end result will be. And I know the Lord is preparing me for a good, glorious end. That's Ecclesiastes chapter 7, verse 8. Number 4, plan with a good goal. And understand. Pain before pleasure. Patience before pleasure. You see the people of the world, they turn it around. They have their own pleasure before pain.
2: Because
1: we children of God, pain before pleasure. And you see, I know the pleasure will come. And if I'm going to endure the pain of waiting. That's Luke chapter 14, verses 28 to
2: 30.
1: Then number 5, prevent a sheep-goat relationship. We've read that already, 2 Corinthians chapter 6, verses 14 to 18. How do you prevent that? How do you avoid that? Number one, don't walk by sight. Number two, don't have absolute reliance on dreams. Sometimes God uses dreams. With Joseph, he used dreams. With Pharaoh, he used dreams. And then with Nebuchadnezzar, he used dreams. Yes, there are times that God will use dreams. But there are times that dreams will lead us astray. Number 3, remove the idols in the heart. And then number 4, avoid the matchmakers. Remember again, pain before pleasure. Don't have the pleasure before pain. You see the people of the world, for 70 years, they may have pleasure. For eternity, 1,000 years, 1,000,000 years, 1,000,000,000 years, and more, they'll have pain. And then number 5, avoid sin, defilement, avoid premarital relationship. Number 6, avoid compromise of your conviction. Number 7, avoid the unequal yoke. Number 6, you prepare for God's great gift.
2: Proverbs chapter
1: 19 verse 14 is a great gift. Prepare for that gift.
2: What are you
1: going to live in? Prepare.
2: What food
1: are you going to eat? Prepare.
2: When
1: children come, how are you going to take care of those children?
2: Prepare.
1: God is bringing the great gift into your life. Prepare.
2: Number 7,
1: protect God's glory. Don't let your marriage hinder or destroy or remove the glory of God. Remember the Lord's Prayer, our Father which art in heaven, hallowed be thy name. As you are preparing for the marriage, and the Lord will give you the best in Jesus' name. I come to point number 2, fellowship in a happy marriage and family. I come to Ephesians chapter 5, verse 25. Husbands, love your wives, even as Christ also loved the church and gave himself for it. At difficult times, love one another. Good times, love one another.
2: Only
1: the wife is working, love one another. And when only the husband is walking, love one another. Children have come into the family, and children here, children there, children everywhere, love one another. And we're still waiting for the fulfillment of the promise of God for the children to come. Love one another. In verse 28, so ought men to love their wives as their own bodies. He that loveth his wife loveth himself. For no man ever yet hated his own flesh, but nourishes and cherishes it, even as the Lord the church. For we are members of his body and of his flesh and of his bones. For this cause shall a man leave his father and mother.
2: And
1: be joined unto his wife, and they two shall be one flesh. Even those of us who are believers, we need to take care of this verse of scripture. Because now some of our children are becoming older. And they will soon get married.
2: But
1: if you are not careful, you will want to hold on to your daughter, hold on to your child. And my child, you
2: are
1: married, but don't forget me. Everything they are discussing with their wife. Everything they are discussing with their husband, you want them to come back and be relating with you. That's not right. It's true you love your child, let her go. Now she's married, now he's married. Let her make up her own family. And let us support our children that are getting married, that they will keep to the principle and the practice of scripture. In verse 31, for this cause shall a man leave his father and mother, and shall be joined unto his wife, and they two shall be one flesh. This is a great mystery, but I speak concerning Christ and the church. Nevertheless, let every one of you in particular so love his wife even as himself. And the wife see that she reverence her husband. Can you please look up here? Let me point out something to you. And the person that God used to write this was Paul the Apostle. Paul the Apostle was not married. But as you read what he wrote exactly the perfect thing. Can we learn a lesson from that? Maybe you are not married, and God grants you a chance to speak to some people. And they are married already. Establish a Christian standard and Christian principle.
2: Maybe you are
1: married and you're having some difficulties in your marriage. Don't carry the difficulties you are having in your marriage to your counseling. Don't carry the difficulty you are having in your marriage to your preaching. Look at Paul the Apostle telling us how the men ought to love their wives. How the men ought to be very good to their wives, even though he wasn't with a woman, with a wife himself. What a great challenge that is to you and to every one of us. And then the word of God tells us in Mark chapter 10, I'm reading from verse 2. And the Pharisees came to him and asked him, is it lawful for a man to put away his wife, tempting him?
2: I want you to understand
1: some of these people that came to ask questions, they've been hard and harsh with their wives. Your master Moses, what did he command you?
2: No, Moses Ogamito.
1: And he said, Moses permitted us. Moses suffered to write a bill of divorcement and put her away.
2: Yes,
1: as for that, we know what Moses said. He said, we're at liberty. We can drive that woman away if she does something we don't appreciate. And Jesus answered and said unto them, for the hardness of your heart, he wrote you this precept. That's not the will of God. In verse 6, but from the beginning of creation, God made them male, one, singular. And female, one, singular. Polygamy is not the perfect will of God. For this cause shall a man, singular, leave his father, singular, mother, singular, and cleave to his wife, singular, a man, a woman, and they twain, two, shall be one flesh. So then, they are no more twain, but one flesh.
2: Now, dopo ni amo yo me awele yo me awele difie ina ni agbasa na dopo yo me dopo dopo yo me awe.
1: What therefore God has joined together, let no man put asunder.
2: When you're
1: married, you're married, and it is for life. As
2: you
1: look at Romans chapter 7, verses 2 and 3. For the woman which has an husband is bound by law to her husband so long as he liveth. But if the husband be dead, she is loosed from the law of her husband. So then, if while her husband liveth, she be married to another, she shall be called an adulteress. If while your husband is still alive, you get married to another man, you are an adulteress. What if I get born again? And after being born again, am I to stay with that man? I'm going to ask you a question. You
2: are
1: being
2: saved.
1: You become born again. After becoming born again, I'll see you to continue being a seed. What's the answer? No. You've been a prostitute. Now you are born again. After becoming born again, do you remain a prostitute? What's the answer? No. And now you're being in adultery. Because you're with a second man, or with a second woman. And now you say you are born again.
2: But if you are a virgin,
1: and every time, every day you spend with that woman, with that man, you're living in adultery. Is a child of God going to remain in adultery? The answer is no. You'll pack out.
2: You'll
1: correct your way so that adultery will not be a continual sin in your life. You're only free to marry another person after the wife is dead, after the husband is dead. There are some people, the husband died maybe about a month ago, 2 months ago, and then they are running around. I found the will of God. Stop that. Be careful. If you are a woman, your husband is dead, and just 2 months ago, 3 months ago, and you are saying, now I'm planning marriage, I know the person I'm going to marry now, they're going to question you.
2: But
1: did you know this man? You are going to marry him before you killed our son. That's what they're going to say. Even the believers are going to be wondering. The husband died. Just 2 months ago, the husband died 3 months ago. And now she's not even sorrowful. She is not passing through a period of grief at all for the loss of the husband. And she's running around saying, I found the will of God, I found the will of God. No, it should not be that fast. Yes, you are free to marry after your husband is dead. You're free to marry after your wife is dead. But let there be some time. Go through the time of grief and sorrow and mourning after the death of your partner before you ever think of now getting married. In 1 Corinthians chapter 7, verse often. And unto the married I command, yet not I, but the Lord, let not the wife depart from her husband. Verse 11, let her remain unmarried.
2: If you
1: say, well, the man is difficult, and my life is not safe, I have to leave the man. Okay, but, and if she depart, let her remain unmarried. Or be reconciled to her husband. If you then see that, you know, time is has covered what happened, and you are now having the feeling and the desire and the pressure in your body, in your life, that you need to be with a man, not another man, go back to that man.
2: And
1: let not the husband put away his wife. Verse 39, the wife is bound by law as long as her husband lives. But if her husband be dead, she is at liberty to be married to whom she will, only in the Lord.
2: Because
1: avoiding the unequal yoke again, only in the Lord. As you think about this, you say, is this peculiar to the New Testament? No. In the Old Testament, is there in Malachi chapter 2, verse 14. Yet ye say, wherefore? Because the Lord has been witness between thee and the wife of the youth. The wife of the youth. That's your first wife. Your first husband. Against whom thou hast dealt treacherously, yet she is thy companion.
2: You are
1: bringing her away, and yet in the sight of God, in the plan of God, yet is she thy companion and the wife of thy covenant?
2: And
1: did not he make one, yet had he the residue of the spirit? And wherefore one, that he might seek a godly seed?
2: Therefore,
1: take it to your spirit, and let none deal treacherously against the wife of his youth. For the Lord, the God of Israel, saith, he hateth putting away. God hates divorce. And those who do what God hates cannot live in heaven with him in eternity. For one covereth violence with his garment, and says the Lord of hosts, says the Lord of hosts, therefore take heed to your spirit, that ye deal not treacherously. Actually, little things matter in marriage. Let's consider these little daily acts of affection and fellowship, so you can keep your family together. Number one, love one another. That's 1 John chapter 3, verses 11 to 18. And this is practical love. You spend your money on one another. Number two, care for one another. Your wife is sick. Hey, don't be so glued and married to your job and to your work and to your factory and to your workshop. When your wife is sick,
2: take
1: care of yourself. I'm going to work. What are you doing the work for? Are you not doing the work to take care of the woman? Stay at home. Take permission and take care of that woman. Take care of that man. Care for one another.
2: First Corinthians chapter 12, verse 25. Number 3,
1: be kind to one another. Ephesians 4:32. And then number 4, honor one another. As the wife is honoring the husband, let the husband be honoring the wife. Honor one another. That's in Romans 12:10. When you get home, you read all these references. Number 5, receive one another. Accept one another. That wife, maybe she's not as educated as you are.
2: Well,
1: you knew that before you got married. Maybe she pronounces some things I don't like, those things. You knew that before you got married. Receive one another.

0: The words that will make your wife just get happy and relax. And sometimes it's the wife that is talking to the husband, and you are comforting him with good, encouraging, sympathetic words.
1: And that's
0: First Thessalonians 4:18.
1: Number 8,
0: edify one another. What edify means to charge, to build up. Romans 14:9. Number 9, confess your faults to one another. And then you pray one. Then you are not going to mention that sin anymore. You find both of them in James 5:16. Number 11, forgive one another. You are not angels. You are two different people coming from two different backgrounds. Why are you offended in that small minor thing? You always speak offense. You just apologize and then you forgive one another. Colossians 3:13. Number 12, tarry for one another. When you want to eat, I'm hungry. This man will never come home in time. I don't know what he's doing again in the place of work. Every time he's coming late at night. Wait. Tarry for one another. That little thing. 1 Corinthians 11:33. Number 13, bear one another's burdens. Galatians 6:2. Number 14, forbear with one another. You know, in the marriage, every little thing. Don't let the other part of my eye come out. I'll deal with you. That's not a good attitude in marriage. Forbear threatening. Swallow those words. Don't say them again. Don't ever allow that threatening word to come out of your mouth in your family again. Forbear one with another. Ephesians 4:2. Number 15, mind the same thing with one another. Romans 12:16. Number 16, now submit one to another. You know, women, we sometimes have the erroneous idea. It's the woman that submits every time. You know what causes problem in our family? It's because my wife never submits to me. And expects me to submit to her idea. Think about that. I'll never do that. You want to have peace in the family? The Bible says you submit one to another.
1: But I don't hear me.
0: The husband does not have a monopoly of knowing the right thing to do in everything, at every time, in all places, in all situations.
1: I'm asu matidoni le dopo, but what can I modulan way? You not joleto way, now you are come. Am I more?
0: There are times God will give wisdom to the wife. Sarah was telling the husband, send this Hagar away. And Abraham thought, it's not a good idea. I love my boy Ishmael. And of course, the relationship between me and Hagar, you initiated it. How can I send this woman away? And God said,

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0: There are times that you will submit to the wife, and there are times of course the wife has to submit to the husband. But it's reciprocal. It's two way. It's not every time. My wife submits. My wife submits.
1: Amo ojere timbo e asu rano imeme gohan asieto bro asi sodwa imeme gohan asu eto awawele poji waite emendo anato jofule pondo asike adwa imeme gohan asike adwa imeme gohan.
0: But it's both ways, my dear brother. There are times to submit, there are times she will have to submit. Ephesians chapter 5 verse 21.
1: Amo alu awole pojete amo jere timo yena imeme glo o jere soti wewe na imeme glo efesule utato afakonu kunoko.
0: Number 17, admonish one another.
1: Fato nukwawe mino naho mino tu.
0: Colossians chapter 3 verse 16.
1: Amo kosin uta.
0: But don't admonish and teach in the attitude of pride, in the spirit of pride, of an overcomer, of a conqueror. 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
1: Amo mino kohora minozo. 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Be amo nwe moto Bible.
0: And dear sisters, don't put a cassette there. I know he will hear. He will not hear a word if I talk to him, but if I put a cassette, he will hear. And then you put the cassette at a particular point. Then you are waiting for him when he comes. And when he comes in, welcome my husband. Then you turn on the cassette, and then what cassette are you listening to? It's a good cassette. Listen. Then you know that in 2-3 minutes, the point you want him to hear, he will hear.
1: Amo novion ke vive amo ase cassette de lo ei radio nembro bana emro se ndo ndo hodo emro se hu emro se na se cassette dai bo ara wa se cassette lo do ei o radio lo me bura nyoro o bura to nukundo o 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
0: Men will resent that because they know you're doing that on purpose. Don't use any backhanded backyard method. Admonish one another.
1: Amo sulo sule no ya pa mo ko tlego azan iha no ajo na ya ho su dogbo we e ko do na we ton dai blo.
0: Number 18, be not puffed up against one another.
1: Fatonu kwa tota mi mano fondo minoso la jiblo.
0: 1 Corinthians chapter 4 verse 6 verse 7.
1: Koreti tita otene apo chiropo pocha wepo.
0: Number 19, speak not evil of one another.
1: Fatonu kwa tota mi do onya do minoso goblo.
0: Before the children, never say anything bad, anything negative about their mother, about their father. Never.
1: To o vile nuko ado nu o nyinade abi nu jagode dogbon ono eto dali kabi dogbon oto yeto dali to nuko eto blo.
0: And before the in-laws, your parents or his parents or her parents, speak not evil about one another.
1: Bora to nyo wale nuko eto kai meji to toe keri asu kabi meji to eto keri asi ado nu jagode blo.
0: James chapter 4 verse 11.
1: Jacob otane afo wido
0: ko. Number 20, grudge not against one another.
1: James
0: chapter 5 verse 9.
1: Jacob ota to afochene.
0: Number 21, judge not one another. Romans chapter 14 verse 13.
1: Konukuno pota mi dawena minozobro lomono ta uyene afo uyato.
0: And number 22, lie not one to the other.
1: Konukun aweto mi do laruna minozobro.
0: Colossians chapter 3 verse 9.
1: Colossians ota to afochene.
0: Number 23, defraud not one another. First Corinthians chapter 7 verse 5. What actually that means is don't deny one another. First Corinthians 7 5. Therefore deny not one another. Number 24. Exhort one another. Exhort one another. As you see the day approaching. Hebrews chapter 3 verse 13. You will exhort one another, lest there be an evil heart of unbelief in departing from the Lord.
1: You
0: see, what hinders joy in many marriages is because some of these little things overlook them. And little things hurt. Little termites destroy more property than do earthquakes. More heartaches and sorrow are caused in families by little words and little deeds of unkindness. That's the reason why we need to take care of these little things, and the Lord will bless our families. Give me a good amen there. I come to point number 3 now, fulfillment and fruitfulness in a happy marriage and family. Our families will be fruitful. Our families will be fulfilled. God is going to bless you beyond your expectation in your family in Jesus' name. In Exodus chapter 23, I'm reading from verse 25. And ye shall serve the Lord your God, and ye shall bless thy bread and thy water.
1: I was waiting
0: for an amen there. And I will take sickness from the midst of thee. If there is sickness on your wife, the Lord will take it away. You are going to have a happy marriage. If there's any sickness on your husband, the Lord will take the sickness away. There shall nothing cast their young. Your children will not die. Not be barren. You will not be barren in this land. The number of thy days I will fulfill. I will send my fear before thee. I will destroy all the people to whom thou shalt come. I will make all thine enemies to turn their backs unto thee. But if thou shalt indeed obey his voice and do all that I speak, then I will be an enemy to your enemies.
1: An adversary to your adversaries.
0: Good things will be happening to your family in Jesus' name. Deuteronomy chapter 28 verse 1.
1: Deuteronomy
0: and it shall come to pass, if thou shalt hearken diligently unto the voice of the Lord thy God, to observe and to do all the commandments which I command thee this day.
1: kuro lo si kuro eto eto na do lo pa ina do lo ba si gbedide eto le po he yen de gbe na eto egbe he.
0: That the Lord thy God will set thee on high above all the nations of the earth.
1: Wo kuro lo si kuro eto na ze we doji u ga kota igba to le po.
0: And all these blessings shall come on thee and overtake thee if thou shalt hearken unto the voice of the Lord thy God.
1: Do na ile po na so wa ojiwe bo pa we enye na no tutu ehan ogbe okuro la sikwe otueto.
0: Blessed shall thou be in the city.
1: Blessed
0: shall that be in the field.
1: Blessed
0: shall be the fruit of thy body. The Lord has blessed your children and they will continue to be blessed. Don't reverse the blessings on your children by cursing them. It tells us in verse 4, the Lord will bless the fruit of thy body, and the fruit of thy ground, and the fruit of thy cattle, and the increase of thy kind, and the flocks of thy sheep. The Lord shall bless thy basket and thy store. Blessed shall thou be when thou comest in. Blessed shall thou be when thou goest out. The Lord shall cause thine enemies that rise up against thee to be smitten before thy face. They shall come against thee one way and flee before thee seven ways. You will not run before the enemy. The enemies will run before you. The Lord shall command the blessing upon thee in thy storehouses and in all that thou settest thine hand to do.
1: And shall bless
0: thee in the land which the Lord giveth thee. The Lord shall establish an holy people unto himself. And
1: flee
0: as one unto thee. If thou shalt keep the commandments of the Lord thy God and walk in his ways. And all the people of the earth shall see that thou art called by the name of the Lord and they shall be afraid of you. And the Lord shall make thee plenteous in goods in the fruit of thy body. And in the fruit of thy cattle, in the fruit of thy ground. And in the land which the Lord swore unto thy fathers to give thee. The Lord shall open unto thee his good treasure. The heaven to give the rain unto the land in its season. And to bless all the work of your hand. Show me your hand. Everything you do was that blessed, anointed, and God will bless in Jesus' name. God will prosper you. He will rebuke the devourer for your sake in Jesus' name. You will lend unto many, you will not borrow. The Lord will make you the head. You will not be the tail. You will be above only. Thou shalt not be beneath. If thou shalt hearken to the commandment of the Lord thy God, which I commanded this day to observe and to do them. You are blessed, you will not be cursed. Let's rise up and talk to the Lord in prayer. Thank the Lord that the Lord has blessed you. You are not married yet. A good wife is ready for you. You are not married yet. A good husband is waiting for you.
1: You
0: will have the desire of your heart to open your mouth and say, Lord, I need your blessing.
1: Dear
0: brothers and sisters, you are preparing to get married. Don't have any doubt in your mind.
1: I don't have
0: anything like the idols, you know, people holding their heart.
1: Why
0: would you have that when God is going to give you the very, very best? And husbands and wives love one another. Good things happen where there is love. Parents and children love one another. Good things happen where you find love. Believers love one another. Good things happen where there is love. In Jesus' name we pray.
1: So Jesus, we come and we order today.
0: Raise up your hand for blessing.
1: Zalo to da gana dona.
0: Father, in the name of Jesus.
1: O tato yiko Jesus tamen.
0: We thank you for your children here today. We're asking, O Lord, you pour your blessings now upon all your people in Jesus' name.
1: Mi dokpele we na vito eti do vito ekbele ani kon dona to ejagbondo metule yito yiko Jesus tamen.
0: We're praying for young adults who are planning to get married, O Lord, beyond their expectation, beyond even their prayer. You will bless them with good wives and good husbands in Jesus' name. And for our parents, all that they need to take care of their family and provide for them abundantly in Jesus' name.

0: And for the family who have married here and there is no child yet, Lord, we cancel barrenness in their families. We declare that they will not be barren and they will not cast their young. They will have children in Jesus' name.
1: Mr. Degbedo, you may win.
0: Lord, what you have promised your people is life of heaven on earth. All those who are hearing the word of God today, Lord, we rejoice because that is what your people are going to have in Jesus' name. Confirm your blessing upon everyone here, oh Lord. And let the joy of the Lord continue with everybody. I pray that you clear the way before your people. Clear away the enemies, whether it's sickness or any damage, oh Lord. Take everything away in Jesus' name.
1: Clear away the enemies, whether it's sickness or any damage, oh Lord.
0: People are people of blessing. There will be no curse attached to their lives. I pray, Lord, that every time the joy of the Lord will always see the testimony and that joy in their lives and families. Thank you, Lord, because we know you have answered. In Jesus' name we pray. God bless every one of you. Remember to read all those references when you get back home. Will you read them? Good people, God bless you.
2: I want you to talk to the Lord tonight and tell him why you are here.
3: Holding
2: fast to the promises of God.
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2: 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In Jesus' name, we pray.

0: Father, we thank you this day.
1: Would
0: you bless your name because of your goodness?
1: We
0: thank you because of the many people you have been blessing.
1: We
0: thank you because your power remains the same today. We have come today so we can receive blessings from you. Father, we are praying that as many as are here today, your blessings will come upon them in Jesus' name. We're praying, O Lord, that whatever changes.

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0: There is a power that has never stopped moving from cities to nations, from nations to continents.
1: Who are they timber merim as a gajual or they sort to them a beer to them? Yeah, cotta beer to them. Who are those but Jesu daddy? When you call Jesu Christ to Jawed tea to ye colomen. 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

0: Pastor Peter, Americans have you come? 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
1: All Thursday.
0: Eh?
1: All Thursday. And one Monday.
0: All Thursday. 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
1: Whatever healing, whatever deliverance, whatever miracles you have come for.
2: Father, I pray you will grant them all their requests in Jesus' name. We're asking that you open our ears, help us to understand your word, that we may be able to stand upon your promises in Jesus' name.
3: In Jesus' name.
2: Speak to our hearts today.
3: In
2: Jesus' name we pray. Matthew chapter 7, reading from verse
3: 7.
2: Ask and it shall be given you. Seek and ye shall find. Knock and it shall be opened unto you. For everyone that asketh, receiveth. And he that seeketh, findeth. And to him that knocketh, it shall be opened. Or what man is there of you whom if his son ask bread, will he give him a stone? Or if he ask a fish, will he give him a serpent?
3: Kabi gbọdọ tẹ ti mi me eyo vi tun le ton bi e aklalupo e be na yi zanun de ne kabi e bi e we vi be na yi odan de ne.
2: If ye then being evil know how to give good gifts unto your children, how much more shall your Father which is in heaven give good things?

Tonight, we're looking at the message Christ promised to those who pray. Christ promised to those who pray. You will see very clearly in this passage I've read to you that Jesus expects us to pray. And he promises that if we pray, we'll receive answers to our prayer. This will show you that there are a lot of people that do not take the great privilege we have been given. Because they do not pray. And because they do not ask.

0: But Jesus said, ask, seek, knock. Only then will you be given. Only then will you find, only then will the door of mercy be opened unto you. This promise is given to those who are believers. But then we must understand that before the promise can be fulfilled, we must ask the Lord. The people who don't pray cheat themselves. Because they do not have the things that they should have. Who are the kinds of people that the Lord was talking to? He was talking to true believers. Because in the previous verse, he had taught about some people that will not receive. He talked about hypocrites in verse 5. Look at verse 5. Thou hypocrite, first cast out the beam out of thine own eye, and then shalt thou see clearly to cast out the mote of thy brother's eye. So then, if we're going to ask, first we must leave the place or the position of the hypocrite. You must see yourself as you are. See that because of the sin in your life, you cannot correct other people's lives. You cannot point the way to other people. You repent of the evil in your life. You believe on the Lord Jesus Christ. As you come into relationship with the Lord, then you can ask, you can seek, and you can know. In verse 6, give not that which is holy unto the dogs, neither cast ye your pearls before swine.
1: Lest
0: they trample them under their feet and turn again and rend you. That is, the Lord himself will not give that which is righteous unto the dogs, which means if you have been a dog. There are some things that hinder people from asking. And because they are hindered from asking, they are also hindered from receiving. If you look at some people in the Bible, these people did not pray. They could not pray. Yeah. Because sin silenced them. If you think about Cain that we read about in the Old Testament, we're not told he could pray to the Lord to receive because he was a murderer. There are many people like that today because their hands are full of blood. Because they commit abortion. Because they do things that are evil. And the Lord sees them that their hands and their lives are full of evil. They cannot pray. We're told in Psalm 66, verse 18. If I regard iniquity in mine heart, the Lord will not hear me. Not only that, you will not even be able to ask with faith. Your guilt or your condemnation will silence you. Another man that we see could not pray much in the Bible was the king of Israel. There were problems in his life. But he couldn't pray. When demonic oppression came upon him, even though he was a king sitting upon the throne of Israel, he could not pray.
1: So le gbo ma wetu lukun bi ane ka tun ya kholu bo tin do finji e ma so kan ko de.

0: him.
1: Oh, I mean, no, Reapo, Gacho, and Unito, Ebon, Etondo.
0: Not only that, he was stealing from the bag.
1: A manager, Kede, Etua, Kwefi, Sakoloman.
0: And the word of God points it out very clearly to us that he went away from the Lord. Even when it appeared that he was still with the disciples, he was not one with the people of God. Neither did he have the love of God in his heart at that time. He couldn't pray. And many people like that who are betraying the Lord today, who are living in secret sin. Those people will not be able to pray. Their guilt or their condemnation will silence them. Matthew chapter 7, verse 7. Ask and it shall be given you. Seek and ye shall find. Knock and it shall be opened unto you. The Lord here said, the promise is given to those who ask. That it's only when you ask and seek and knock that the blessings of God will come upon your life. If you are going to be able to ask, to seek, to knock, you have to check up your life. If you have been a sinner, you'll need to come to the Lord and confess your sin. If you cover your sin, you will not be able to pray. Even if you tried to pray, the Lord will not answer you. In Proverbs chapter 28, verse 13. He that covereth his sins shall not prosper, but whoso confesseth and forsaketh them shall have mercy.
1: There
0: are many people that cover up their sins. They cover up with religious activity. If you cover your sin, you cannot prosper. There are people that cover their sins with a kind of beautiful exterior. That is, outwardly, they may smile, they may say things that appear right, or they may appear that to other people that they too, they are religious or they are righteous. But your sin will be known unto God. Even though you may cover it from your wife, you may cover it from your husband, you may cover it from your neighbors. He that covereth his sins will not prosper, because God can see. And your sin will silence you before the throne of God. There's only one thing you will do. You will turn away from the sin. It is only on that condition, when you completely, totally turn away from your sin, and you know that even though men may not see you, even though men may not see what you do in the dark, but God sees you. And you know that he knows everything about you. Then you come to the Lord. You stop making all those excuses. You stop justifying yourselves before men and before people around you. You call upon the name of the Lord, and you have all those sins taken away. Only then will the Lord answer your prayer. Isaiah chapter 1, from verse 12. When ye come to appear before me, who has required this at your hand? To tread my courts.

0: 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Incense is an abomination unto me.
1: The new moons,
0: the Sabbaths, the calling of assemblies, I cannot away
1: with.
0: It is iniquity. Even your solemn meeting. You see, a lot of these Israelites at the time of Isaiah, they were acting as if they were people of God. But God knew them. And God knows you today. You see, there are people that will come to the church today as if they were Christians, but then they cheat. These are the people that will go late to the place of work and they will write another time. They lie. These are people that will falsify accounts or take bribe. These are people that live in secret sin of adultery or fornication, and yet they come in the presence of the Lord as if they were the people of God. And God said, who has told you to come and appear in my presence? There are people that look gentle. And you will think that they are Christian people. The way they talk, they can barely raise their voice. They'll be talking as if they don't have any voice at all. They'll be walking as if they were innocent people. God says, I know them all. They are all hypocrites. And you see, the hypocrisy of these people will not allow God to answer their prayers. In verse 14, the new moon, your appointed feast, my soul hated. Trouble unto me. I'm weary to bear them. And when ye spread your hands, I will hide mine eyes from you. Yea, when ye make many prayers, I will not hear. Your hands are full of blood. You see, there are people that they've made maybe some ladies living with them to be pregnant. And yet, in a way to hide it, they will go and shed blood and commit abortion.
1: Wife
0: may not know. Neighbors may not know. The people who are living nearby may not know. But God knows you. And it may be that you come to a crisis in the night. In your home, in your family. And then you remember that, well, they teach us we ought to pray. Ask and it shall be given you. Seek and ye shall find. Knock and it shall be opened unto you. And then you begin to pray. God says, God will say, who is talking there? And the angels will say, is that man whose hand is full of blood? And God will say, I cannot hear him. Close the door against him. Do you know there are many people that come to church, whenever they pray, God closes the door against them? Because their hands are full of blood. And when they come to a church like this, even though they are hearing the word of God regularly, and the Spirit of God is convicting them, because they say, well, pastor does not know about what I do, and the other workers do not know about what I do, they hide their sins. They are still pretending to be solemn. They're still pretending to be children of God. But when you come in your crisis in the night and you pray, God will not hear. You may justify yourself. You may excuse yourself. You may even tell your neighbors, I'm a good fellow. I'm a righteous fellow. I'm one of the best people in the church. But God knows you. He says, I will not hear. Because your hands are full of blood. Maybe you are a backslider. And you know that sin has silenced your mouth. That you really cannot pray. And even when you try to pray, you know that you do not have any confidence in the prayer that you are praying. Because sin silences a backslider. And it says in verse 16, wash you, make you clean, put away the evil of your doings from before mine eyes. Cease to do evil.
1: Wash
0: yourself in the blood of the Lamb. Come to the Lord Jesus Christ and confess how dirty you are. Because right now, we're sin in your life, sin in your heart. You cannot approach the throne of grace. Wash you, make you clean. If there is sin in your life, there's one thing you need to do. Come to the Lord, wash you, and make you clean. Nobody can be living like a dog, like a public dog or a private dog, and still be saying, I want to pray, I want to pray. Your praying on the mountain is a waste of time. Your fasting will be a waste of time. Your calling upon the Lord will be a waste of time if you are a public or a private dog. That means you are living in morality, maybe right in your own home where you are living. There are people that are messing up with you. They are committing the sins of the flesh with you. Or maybe somebody takes you into an hotel somewhere. Or takes you into an uncompleted building somewhere. And you are messing up your life. You are living like a dog. And when you are like a dog like that, the Bible says, Jesus said, give not that which is holy unto the dog. What will you do? You will wash you and make you clean. And if you have been taking bribes, you've been doing evil, and you're one of the people that is destroying society, destroying the nation. And you are saying, I'm going to deeper life, I'm a child of God, I'm coming to church. The Lord says, don't pretend.
1: He
0: knows your life. What do you do in secret that God will not see? What do you take in the secret that God will not see? He says, wash you and make you clean. Wash you, make you clean. Put away the evil of your doing from before mine eyes. Cease
2: or stop to do evil. Learn to do well. What does that mean? Learn to do well. In your family is where you need to begin to learn to do well. As the wife, when you're obedient to your husband, you're doing well. As the husband, when you are caring and loving to your wife, you are doing well. Some people have not started doing well in their family. And their children are afraid of them. The wife is afraid of him. The husband is also afraid of her. Learn to do well. That he is turned away from sin. Call upon the name of the Lord. Seek judgment. Relieve the oppressed. If there are people living with you, like maybe they are working in your company, a company that you have put down, that you have started on your own, and these people you will never pay them.
1: You
2: will not know that they can be hungry. You will not know that they have any needs in their lives. Seek judgment and then relieve the oppressed. Then it says, judge the fatherless. Plead for the widows. All the controversies that God has against your life, you remove everything from your life. Only then will you be able to pray unto the Lord, and the Lord will answer. Come now, let us reason together, says the Lord. Though your sins be as scarlet, and they shall be white as snow. Though they be red like crimson, they shall be as wool. That means if you have been living in sin, and you think the sins are so great, can I ever be forgiven now? It says come. He said of just avoiding the pastor, avoiding the other leaders and workers in the church, hiding will not do the same. And going about and justifying yourself will not do the same. What will help is to calm. It is when you are forgiven, then you'll be able to pray. Matthew chapter 7, reading from verse 7. Ask and it shall be given you. You see, all that you need is of the Lord. There is nothing you need that you cannot receive from the Lord. If you have sin in your life, you want forgiveness, forgiveness is available. If you do not have peace in your mind because of the condemnation and the conviction of your sin, forgiveness is available with the Lord. Or if you are sick, and you want to be healed, and you are wondering, I'm not 30 years of age yet, will my life be cut off with sickness like this? I'm not 40 years of age yet, will I become old like this? I am not 50 years of age yet, and will I die at the middle age? I'm not 60 years of age yet, will I die and go to the grave at this time like this? If you need healing, healing is available from the Lord. The people that are asking for deliverance, You want the Lord to deliver you. You say you are born again. You say you've been coming to church for a long time. And yet you don't sleep in the night. All these oppressions will be coming over you. Why? The Bible says, when I see the blood, I will pass over you. If somebody is genuinely saved, the blood of Jesus Christ is fresh on that individual. Even when you do not say, I'm pleading the blood of Jesus, pleading the blood of Jesus, the blood of Jesus will ever be fresh on the genuine believer. And when the blood of Jesus is like on the doorpost of your heart, on the lintel of your heart, the evil oppressions will not be coming every time I'm pressing you down, Therefore, if you say you are saved, and yet all these oppressions are there, maybe it is because you are a careless fellow. You talk too much. And you do not know when your talking too much degenerates into lying. Or it may be that you don't talk enough. Maybe that's why you have all these things upon you. What I mean by that is that you know that evil is going on around you. And you need to open up and report that evil that is going on around you. You never talk. You see evil, you see sin being committed, and you are in the position to be able to say, this one is evil, that one is evil. So that you will not be partakers of other people's sin. Because you see it and you never talk about it. Because you see it and you never reveal it. That's why the Lord leaves you alone and you pray, he doesn't answer. And then oppression comes upon you. Evil spirits and evil powers do not allow you to sleep at night. The moment you try to close your eyes like this, those personalities will come and they will be pressing you on the bed. I am saved. Yes, you say you are saved, but there's a controversy God has with you. And that is why the blood of Jesus is not being efficacious in your life. That is why all those things are coming and pressing you down. It is only when you open up and you say, I will not be partakers with the evil of other people. It is only then that the Lord will have mercy upon you. Look at 1 Timothy chapter 5, verse 22. Lay hands suddenly on no man, neither be partaker of other men's sins. Keep thyself pure. Do you know that if you see somebody committing abortion and the person says that he's part of this church and you close your mouth, you never talk about it, you are guilty in the sight of God? You see how the husband near you will fight and break one another's head? And after you have seen all that, and then the people come to church, and over here they may be acting as an usher, acting or maybe singing in the choir, or doing this or that, you never talk. In your heart, you'll just be saying, and I know those people, they used
0: used to fight, they used to break one another, said and do that. Now you will
1: want
0: the Lord, the way the Lord is looking at you is that you yourself, you are a sinner. Because you are partakers with other men's sins. You are not pure. If you are going to be pure, to keep yourself pure, you will not cover any sin. Because you know there was a time that God told you know, one of the prophets in the Old Testament, he said, don't even pray for those people because I will not answer their prayer. And there are times God will hinder the people who want to pray for you that they will not have the chance to pray for you. And the crisis will be terrible in your life. You know why? Because you are partakers with other people's sins. You have your own sins you are covering. You have the sins of other people you are covering. If you want God to answer your prayer, you must confess every sin that you have committed unto the Lord. And you must seek reconciliation with God. And if you are covering other people that are living in sin, you must bring everything out so that the sin of other people will not be counted on you. Matthew chapter 7. I'm reading from verse 7. Ask and it shall be given you. Seek and ye shall find. Knock and it shall be opened unto you. For everyone that asketh, receiveth. That means the people that God doesn't mark as a vagabond. Like Cain. Because you see, when God puts a mark upon you, that you are a murderer. It's not reckoned with you. He gives notice to all of heaven. You must understand spiritual things. Whenever somebody becomes like Cain, God sets a mark upon that individual so that all the angels of heaven will know that individual. They will know that that person is not for blessing, that person is for a curse. That's why sometimes you hear testimony. Some people will say, before they came to this church, or before somebody prayed for them, or because their problem was mentioned, everywhere they went, it was like they had given their name to that, to the people there, they would just hate them. The very first day they get to a place of work, they will hate them in that place. If they're students and they go to a particular school, other people may be able to have friends, but this fellow will not be able to have any friends because there is a mark on that individual. When your hand is full of blood, you think that that sin has been forgotten. You think that sin does not matter. God puts a mark upon you like he puts upon Cain. It is only when that mark has been removed out of your life that God doesn't look at you like vagabond Cain.
1: But
0: for everyone that asketh, receiveth; he that seeketh, findeth; and to him that knocketh, it shall be opened. Now what the Lord is saying here is this: if you will totally concentrate on the Lord your God, you do not have any other idol.
1: Because
2: you say, if you have idol, the Lord will not hear. The Lord is taking for granted here, you have repented of all the idols in your life. You do not depend on any juju power. You do not depend upon any magical power. You do not depend upon any secret society. You do not depend upon any talisman. It is only then the Lord will answer your prayer. In Ezekiel chapter 14, from verse 3. Son of man, these men have set up their idols in their hearts and put the stumbling block of their iniquity before their face. Should I be inquired of at all by them?
1: He said,
2: judge between me and the children of Israel. Ezekiel, these people are talking to me. Are they the right kind of people to talk to me? They do not put me before them always. And yet they come to ask me I should do something for them. So you can see what the Lord is expecting. The Lord is expecting that you should be free from every idol in your life. And it is when you are free of all those idols in your life, then you will come to ask the Lord. Then he will do it for you. You see, if you have idol in your hand, you come to church during the day, and in the night you go to burn candle with those who are calling the names of angels. You go to burn candle with those who are committing fornication and adultery. You go to burn candle with all these people that call themselves prophets. And they have three wives and four wives. You go to burn candle and drink what they call holy water. Then you have an idol. And because you have an idol like that, the Lord cannot hear you. But if you are free from all that idol, then you come to the Lord and then you come to us. And while you're asking, your heart is clear, your hand is clean, and in your life there is no skeleton in your cupboard, angels know you, that you are a real child of God. Yes, he belongs to me, or she belongs to me. It's only then you can come and ask, and it shall be given unto you. For everyone that asketh, receiveth. He that seeketh, findeth. To him that knocketh, it shall be opened. Or what man is there of you, if his son shall ask bread, will he give him a stone? Notice what Jesus is saying there. It says, what man is there of you if his son shall ask bread? Not if the enemy will ask bread. If you are an enemy of God, then you are not a child of God. Not if the rebellious, stubborn fellow will ask bread. If a son shall ask bread. If you are a child of God,
0: He corrects your life and you take to the correction. If
1: his
0: son shall ask bread, will he give him a stone? Or if he ask a fish, if the son will ask a fish, will he give him a serpent? If ye then, being evil, know how to give good gifts to your own children, how much more shall your Father which is in heaven? Remember the condition there, if he is your Father in heaven. And if he knows you as his own son or his own daughter, your Father which is in heaven, give good things to them that ask him. Give good things to them that ask him. After you have become a child of God, you will ask him for whatever you need in your life. And it is only when you ask that the Lord will give unto you. Matthew chapter 21, from verse 20. And when the disciples saw it, they marveled, saying, how soon is the fig tree withered
1: away?
0: If you mark the life of the Lord Jesus Christ, he did everything he did by depending on God. And you remember when he was going to pray by the grave of Lazarus. He lifted up his eyes and he said, Father, I know that you hear me always. Father, I know that you hear me always. He had not even prayed. He had not even spoken to the Father about what he wanted the Father to do. In the case of Lazarus, but he said, I know that you hear me always. He is a perfect example. Do you know that in the life of Jesus Christ, his needs were not supplied from Caiaphas or from Pilate or from Herod or from any of the people of the world? Everything he needed, he got in a supernatural way. And it's an example for every child of God. But you know, in the life of Jesus Christ, he was the express image of the Father. He said, if you are looking for the Father, once you have seen me, you have seen the Father. Because everything that my Father wants done, I do it exactly as he wants it done. You know why your prayer is delayed? Because you are not living like Jesus Christ lived. Jesus Christ had that promise of God fulfilled unto him, that before he called, God will answer. While he was yet speaking, that the Father will give it unto him. You know why? Because he challenged all his enemies. He says, which of you convinces me of sin? Now, can you talk like that? Can you talk to your wife and say, do you convince me or convict me of sin? Can you talk to your children and say, children,
2: Since you came into this world, and since you know me that I gave my life to the Lord Jesus Christ, and you have been hearing the Bible read in the children's church, which of you children can convince me of sin? Or can you talk to all the other fellow believers and fellow Christians and say, well, here is coordinator, here is zonal leader, here is woman representative, here are all the workers, here are the co-tenants, here are the co-workers, and then you say, now which of you convinces me of sin? Is your life clean? You see, it is because the life of Jesus Christ was pure. Anywhere he was, he knew that heaven will respond to him. You know, our lives are not perfect, we'll be afraid of death. We'll be afraid of the storm. We'll be afraid of what is coming up on the wave. But then he rose up.
1: But
2: now, can you wake up like that? You have been sleeping soundly asleep, and then there is a storm, and people rush to you, and they woke you up hurriedly.
1: You
2: are likely to become agitated and, you know, saying, what is that, and become afraid. And become so excited. But Jesus said, he just woke up and said, peace be still. Instantaneously, that was the end of it. Because you see, the devil could not hinder the prayer of the Lord Jesus Christ. You know, the disciples, sometimes they'll be wondering, a demon-possessed fellow, and cast out. There'll be no answer. Then they bring the fellow to the Lord Jesus Christ. And Jesus will just say, since what time has this been happening to the child? And they will say, well, since such and such a time. Then he will say, you devil, get out and never come back again. That will be the end. And then the disciples will wonder and say, we spent 3 hours, 6 hours on that problem, and the thing was not solved. They will say, Jesus, why were we not able to do it? You know why? All the argument, who shall be the greatest? All the argument, who will sit on this side and sit on that side? Guilt and condemnation will not allow their faith to be as powerful as it to be. And when he spoke to this tree, then the tree withered away presently. And then they came to him and said, how soon is the fig tree withered away? Jesus answered and said unto them, verily I say unto you, if you have
1: faith,
2: if nothing hinders your faith, the secret sin does not chop your faith and swallow your faith and get rid of your faith, if ye have faith and doubt not, ye shall not only do this which is done to the fig tree, but also, if ye shall say to this mountain, be thou removed, be thou cast into the sea, it shall be done. You know, when your life is like the life of the Lord Jesus Christ, and you can look straight at the devil and say, you devil, you have nothing in me. The prince of this world cometh and he has nothing in me. Now then you can look at all the believers you have been living with, you have been going on with.
1: And you
0: can say that you have seen my life, everything that I've been doing, how I live, how I speak, how I dress, how I do this, how I do that.
1: As a good
0: example before you that you should do as I have done.
1: When you
0: can talk like Jesus Christ like that, nothing will hinder your faith. Then you can get up, and then if there is any mountain of sickness, it doesn't matter that they say that person is almost dying. It doesn't matter that they say that individual is about giving up. It's a mountain of sickness. The moment you rise up and you say, this person will not die, heaven will honor your word. Even the devil will flee out of that place. The moment you become involved with that situation, say, be thou removed and be cast into the sea, it shall be done.
1: You
0: see, there are some people that have mountains in their families. And instead of settling down to examine their lives, to say, why is this mountain here? There are people that have some mountains that are crushing them in their families. And
1: they'll
0: just be writing prayer requests, instead of sitting down and saying, something must be wrong somewhere.
1: Why?
0: I know that in the Old Testament, even far back as the time of Moses, that Moses, if he just stretches out the rod like this without talking at all, then the sea will part. If he just strikes the mountain like this with the rod without even talking at all, water will come out. If this is a better covenant, if this is a better period, if the sacrifice of Jesus on the cross of Calvary is a better sacrifice than the Old Testament sacrifices, why do people who say they are Christians pray today and there is no answer? You know why? They gossip too
1: much.
0: They don't read the Bible. Even people that we call Christian workers or Christian preachers,
1: and
0: maybe in Nigeria, outside Nigeria, wherever they are, they gossip too much, they talk too much.
1: And
0: they do not have a clear conscience. But if your conscience is as clear as the conscience of the Lord Jesus Christ, no sin in your life, you know that by the grace of God, it is holiness unto the Lord. And there is any mountain in your family, any mountain in your life, you will say unto this mountain, be thou removed. Jesus said, now Matthew, listen, you will say to the mountain yourself, Peter will not have to do it for you.
1: If you have faith, and talkativeness
0: does not eat up your faith, be thou removed and be cast into the sea, and it shall be done. All things whatsoever ye shall ask in prayer, believing, ye shall receive. Today, we need to get all the masks out of our eyes, our faces. We need to get all the hypocrisies and the pretense out of the way. And come to the Lord and challenge ourselves and say, I've been a Christian now for the last 6 months.
2: why is it my prayer life is still like this?
1: Mo wa akuru de din via lo bo do kuru no nko yin kisen din via osun chiropo nigbe gbe zaun de cheton ehu do le.
2: And if you will bring yourself to that position where you will say, oh Lord, I know that the privilege of prayer is a great privilege.
1: Mas gan e de wa do te me do kuru no yen yoro joja o de ton joja e o che we yin.
2: And your promises are made to those who pray. Whatever is hindering the effectiveness of the power of prayer in my life, I must get it solved tonight. I believe things will change your life. I believe mountains will move away in your life. I believe sicknesses will depart in your life. But you know, Jesus Christ really prayed. We will wake up early in the morning and he will pray. Not like the kind of prayer we pray, many of us, that you know, you're looking at your wristwatch, you know, this is the time now, we're soon going out. They cannot pray for 5 minutes. And immediately I just say, in the name of Jesus, and then after I close with the final prayer, then immediately they begin to rush out. Whether they have confidence or assurance within themselves or not, whether there are still things to settle or not, and there is still time.
1: Look,
2: this is just, you know, it's not up to closing time yet. And yet, people, there's still time ahead of us. And people will not, even after we have said in the name of Jesus, they'll be rushing home. Why are you rushing home? Have you got all your blessings? The healing you ought to get, have you got it? And God is saying, when is this man coming to claim his
1: pastor?
2: When is this man coming to claim her
1: pastor?
2: How many of you have prayed before? You want to be like Paul? You want to be like those in the Old Testament and New Testament?
1: But you're
2: not like that yet. Why didn't you take time? Why didn't you spend time and say, today I'm going to begin to pray? And since God has promised the people that pray, I will have answers to my prayer. And if you take this prayer serious tonight, you'll never be the same again in Jesus' name. Let's rise up. And you talk and forget everybody around you. If you will spend time, how many of you want to be strong in faith? How many of you really want to pray? And all the mountains of your life to be removed. Do you believe that God can remove mountains today? Do you believe that God can remove sicknesses today? Do you believe that impossibilities can become possible today? Only if we pray. Only if we pray. Forget other people and say, Lord,
1: all
2: the weakness of my life, all the sins in my life, all the backslidings in my life, every sin must be corrected.

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1: Father, we do thank you for our Bible study today. We thank you because every moment we spend in your presence, you give us more grace and you really touch our lives. And we know that for every study and for every fellowship we have, you have something to share with every one of us. And so we come with open hearts today, speak to every one of us in Jesus' name. And we pray that as we read your word, the power within your word, inherent in your word, will enter into us and transform us in Jesus'
2: name.
1: We pray that you grant every one of us proper understanding of your word. Give us the faith to receive everything that you offer. And we pray that the blessing of the word will be upon every life. In Jesus' name we pray. We have been having some wonderful time in the study of Romans Chapter 6. And tonight we come to the end of that chapter. And as we look at the concluding verses of Romans chapter 6, something interesting comes out. We're looking at verses 18 to 23. I will read verse 18 and read verse 23. Being made free from sin, ye became the servants of righteousness. This is the verse that is telling us the very consequence of what we have been told in verse 17. I told about the life of obedience and righteousness and holiness. Now we are told that has become possible because of the grace of God that makes us free from sin. Then it tells us in verse 23. For the wages of sin is death, but the gift of God is eternal life through Jesus Christ our Lord. If you bring those two verses together, it's telling us that we believers are called to a life of righteousness. A life of righteousness, a life of holiness. That means keeping the commandments of the Lord. But then it tells us if we do not keep those commandments of the Lord, verse 23, the wages of sin is death. That means the obedience is what the Lord is requesting from you and from me. And disobedience will be punished by the Lord. Remember, that is the conclusion of Romans chapter 6. In Ecclesiastes chapter 12, reading from verses 13 and 14. Ecclesiastes chapter 12, verse 13. Let us hear the conclusion of the whole matter. Fear God and keep his commandments, for this is the whole duty of man. For God shall bring every work into judgment, and with every secret thing, whether it be good or whether it be evil. Those
2: two
1: verses tell us this is the conclusion conclusion of the whole matter. Is the conclusion of the whole revelation of God.
2: Is
1: the conclusion of every book of the Bible.
2: Is
1: the conclusion of every message you are hearing from the Lord. Every message is directing us, fear the Lord and keep the commandments of the Lord. It says there is nothing else, there is nothing less, there is nothing more. Keep the commandments of the Lord. In fact, this is the whole duty of man. And then he tells us if we fail to obey the commandments of the Lord. It says God will bring every work into judgment. Not only the public things, the private things, and the secret things, the things unknown to man. Whether it be good and whether it be evil, we are not surprised then that the conclusion of chapter 6 of Romans is calling us to a life of righteousness and holiness.
2: It's
1: the conclusion of the chapter.
2: It's
1: the conclusion of the epistle.
2: It's
1: the conclusion of the New Testament.
2: It's
1: the conclusion of the whole Bible.
2: That
1: the believer shall realize that the coming of Christ into this world is to set us free from sin and to make us devoted to righteousness and holiness. And that at the end of life, at the end of life, every work will be brought into judgment. The people that live and die in sin will have the wages of sin which is there. Those who believe on the Lord Jesus Christ and allow the grace of God to come into them, there is such a change and transformation of life,
2: then
1: they will live eternally with the Father. And then it says they will have life, everlasting eternal life. Let's come back to Romans chapter 6 and read

0: What fruit are ye then in those things whereof ye are now ashamed? For the end of those things is
1: death.
0: But now be made free from sin and become servants to God, ye have your fruit unto holiness and the end everlasting life. For the wages of sin is death, but the gift of God is eternal life through Jesus Christ our Lord.
1: Now, okwe ale yinado to shigbanu ina jiwe otowe ogbemado koro to Jesus Christ okuno meto
0: me. The passage is talking about something of eternal consequence.
1: Amo we follow wait out the order me dogbo no mado koro.
0: It's talking about holiness of heart and righteousness of life.
1: Eto kora walowe aiga meto koro dodo.
0: That's in agreement with the very nature and the very character of God.
1: Anyway, so since it's okay, jijo koro walojiwe otopo.
0: Because the character of God is that of perfect righteousness and absolute holiness. God hates sin with a perfect hatred. He maintains holiness in heaven. And he desires holiness in his redeemed children in the church. He created Adam and Eve in his own image, holy, pure, and righteous. When they allowed sin to come in, he judged them and he drove them out of his presence, out of the Garden of Eden. Sin brought judgment upon them and brought a curse upon the whole world. Yet we must praise him and glorify God for his love. For his mercy and for his grace.
1: And
0: that love and mercy has offered salvation to every man. And that at a great price. He gave his only begotten son to pay for the penalty of our sin. Salvation was provided at a very great price. And you see what the Lord has done for us now? Because of the Lord Jesus Christ, he does not only cover our sin, he cleanses us from all sin. He does not only pardon us, he purifies our heart from sin. Neither does he only impute Christ's righteousness unto us, he imparts the righteousness of Christ unto every believer. There is no excuse for you or for me to live an unrighteous life. Because the Lord has made abundant provision for us to be righteous. If you have faith in Christ's atoning work, you will then have practical holiness of life and purity of heart. That's why the message of the New Testament is believe and be saved. Believe and be righteous. Believe and be holy. Faith in Christ makes us saved. Makes us righteous. Makes us pure and holy. That's what we're looking at in this passage we're studying. The three points we're going to consider. Number one, the power of transforming grace. Power of transforming grace. Number two, the practice of godliness. Number three, punishment for the guilty. Punishment for the guilty. Let's go back to number one. You will remember in an earlier study, actually last week, I spoke about the possibilities of grace.
1: mi

0: And we saw that the grace of God makes us to get saved. By grace are you saved through faith. That's not of yourself, it is a gift of God. It is not of works, lest any man should boast. And then he says that we are the creature with the creation of God.
1: Where is
0: workmanship? Created in Christ Jesus unto good works, which God has ordained that we shall walk in them. The possibilities of the grace of God, that actually when the grace of God comes into our lives are changed and transformed. For the grace of God that bringeth salvation has appeared unto all men, teaching us that denying ungodliness and worldly lust, we should live soberly and righteously and godly in this present world. And we saw that the grace of God keeps us away from temptation, that we can come boldly to the throne of grace, that we may obtain mercy and find help in the time of need. When we even discover that at the time of persecution, the Lord said, my grace is sufficient for you. And that the grace of God so transforms our lives, it makes us useful and profitable in the kingdom of God. Because the Bible says, I am what I am by the grace of God. And the grace of God which was bestowed upon me was not in vain, but I labored more abundantly than them all. And yet it is not I, but the grace of God that was given unto me. So last week we covered that ground on the possibilities of the grace of God in our lives. And today we're not looking at the possibilities in general, we're looking at the power in particular. Power of transforming grace. You see, this chapter had been talking about the grace of God. He talks about the grace of God in verse 1 of chapter
1: 6.
0: And it is grace abounding.
1: It
0: talks about the same grace in chapter in verse 14. We're not under the law, but we're under grace. And then he tells us, what shall we say then? Are we going to be living in sin because we're not under the law, but under grace? It says, God forbid. And is centering and focusing on the power of grace in our lives. That's the reason for verse 18. Look at it. Being, it says, being then made free from sin. That's the power of transforming grace. The grace of God comes into your life, and you are made free from sin, ye became the servants of righteousness. It says that same thing in verse
1: 22.
0: But now be made free from sin and become servants of God, ye have your fruit unto holiness and the end everlasting life. Made free from sin, becoming servants of righteousness, becoming the servants of God, bearing fruit unto holiness. Let us see the practical implication in the lives of some people in the Bible who receive the grace of God and they add that power of transforming grace.
1: In
0: Genesis chapter 5 and verse 22.
1: Genesis
0: and Enoch walked with God after he begat Methuselah 300 years. In verse 24. And Enoch walked with God, and it was not, for God took him. Here we learn of a man. He lived in a dirty, evil, polluted, corrupted environment. The world of his time was so bad. It was a general corruption. In fact, the next chapter tells us the description of the life at the time of Enoch and at the time of his son and of his grandson.
1: In
0: chapter
1: 6
0: verse
1: 5,
0: and God saw that the wickedness of man was great in the earth, and that every imagination of the thought of his heart was only evil continually. It was such an evil generation.
1: Perhaps
0: even Enoch himself noticed that, and he prophesied that God will be coming to bring judgment upon the world because of their iniquity. In Jude verses 14 and 15. And Enoch also, the servant from Adam, prophesied of this, saying, behold, the Lord cometh to 10,000 of his
1: saints.
0: To execute judgment upon all and to convince all that are ungodly among them of all their ungodly deeds which they have ungodly committed, and of all their hard speeches which ungodly sinners have spoken against him. You see, that was the comment of Enoch, because the people living around him, the generality of the people, were so ungodly, were so polluted, were so corrupted, they were so evil in their character. It talks about those people that are ungodly among them. It talks about, number one, ungodly deeds. And then it says the sin they have ungodly committed. Then it said there were ungodly sinners that have spoken in an ungodly manner. They were ungodly in their speech, ungodly in their life pattern, ungodly in their deeds, ungodly in their actions. You see, at the time of Enoch, it was ungodliness all over. We're back in Genesis chapter 5. Here is the power of transforming grace. All the women around him, they were evil, they were corrupt. All the men around him, they were evil and they were corrupt. There was no exception. Everybody was so bad. And yet, in the midst of that corruption, in the midst of that spiritual defilement, in the midst of the evil, the continual evil, the imagination of their heart, which was evil, Enoch singled out himself and he walked with God 300 years.
1: So,
0: Enoch was
1: He
0: wasn't backsliding and repenting.
1: He
0: wasn't confessing sin every Sabbath, every Sunday.
1: He wasn't
0: getting saved every 3 months.
1: He
0: wasn't getting saved and forgiving every retreat.
1: He
0: wasn't waiting for revival time to be free from sin. From the time that he knew the Lord, he now kept on walking with the Lord and walking righteously with the Lord. And Enoch walked with God, and he was not for God took him. That means he partook of something that is still the church is still waiting for, the rapture. He went up on high to the Lord without passing through the portals on the gate of death. The power of transforming grace in our lives makes us live righteous, holy, and godly lives. In 1 Samuel chapter 12, Samuel chapter 12 from verse
1: 3,
0: behold, there I am, witness against me before the Lord and before his anointed. Whose socks have I taken? Or whose hands have I taken? Or whom have I defrauded? Whom have I oppressed? Or of whose hand have I received any bread to blind mine eyes therewith? And I will restore it to you.
1: Yete to ve misa kurondo oje to kuronoko kwa to meya misaro de etonoko oye meno to we yeko ye kave kala meno to we yeko ye kave meno we yeko hodo meno we yeko biano kura kave alo meno to me we yeko ye nube blan.
0: And he said, thou hast not defrauded us nor oppressed us, neither hast thou taken us from of any man's hand.
1: Yes, Adamo, yera rie ma ho mele dogba kave biano kuna mede mo.
0: Again, I want to remind you that Samuel grew up in a very dirty environment. He grew up under a man that was very indulgent and was very, very permissive. Eli did not warn his children, did not warn almost anybody. If Samuel wanted to live a promiscuous life, a bad life, an evil life, that was very easy for Samuel because Eli was not a disciplinarian. He wasn't a person that would say, don't do that, or that will discipline anybody. And yet, in such an indulgent family, in such a permissive family, this Samuel, he lived a righteous life.
1: Amo, ain't no Samuel Jura Wanyinado.
0: Not only that, you know that Hophni and Phinehas, that were young people, at the time they brought Samuel into that family, you will know that those were sons of Belial, and they were very bad, very corrupt. In fact, their own kind of sin was so surprising that God said he will kill them both in one
1: day.
0: And yet, in the midst of that evil, in the midst of that corruption, here was Samuel. Obviously, it was the grace of God. Not of works, let any man show boast. It is not ourselves. It is by grace we are saved through faith. That faith worked in his life. That grace worked in his life. In the midst of corrupted people, evil people, he lived a consistently righteous life. In Daniel chapter 6, reading from verses 3 and 4. Daniel chapter 6, verses 3 and 4. Then this Daniel was preferred above the presidents and the princes because an excellent spirit was found in him, and the king sought to set him over the whole realm.
1: Daniel ke tokun huga menu to tole po gbeta holo tole po na gbe bo ye ino de ti to ewo me wo to a holo so tin to le.
0: Then the presidents and the princes sought to find occasion against Daniel concerning the kingdom, but they could find none occasion nor fault, for as much as he was faithful, neither was there any error or fault found in him.
1: Nado se to a holo igba pe teje were nu we menu to tole po gbeta holo le po din nado mo akronero Daniel gogbon a holo lo gbala se gba ye ma so gan ti akronde mo kave oye ye wi wa nde so le eye no gbono.
0: Here was a man, Daniel.
1: See me mo dawe Daniel.
0: You will notice in all these examples I've been showing you,
1: anapa ye apajira ye le dinu dido yala le.
0: We're talking about consistent righteousness.
1: Me to ko ropon dodo wi wa e no te gigli.
0: We're talking about day to day life of holiness.
1: Me to ko ra egbe so egbe so ti gbesa wa lo wu eto.
0: In the case of Enoch, for 300 years consistently he lived a righteous life.
1: Na Enoch to na we kan we ko kan ko donu ato eza gbesa dodo ton ma se apo.
0: In the case of Samuel, from childhood until old age, continually he lived a righteous and holy life.
1: Na Samuel to so yo po we ka ka je me ko ti wonu eto eza gbesa dodo to ko wa we ton ko egbe so ma se apo.
0: In the case of Daniel, from the moment that we have record about him, when he came to Babylon, until Nebuchadnezzar died, until Belshazzar died, until Cyrus came, until Darius came, all through the period he lived a righteous life.
1: Na eko Daniel to we na ewa Babylon kakabo na Nebuchadnezzar ko kakabo eko Belshazzar ko kakabo Darius ko Darius ko ezan gbezan dodo to egbe so gbezan to le po me.
0: Kings were coming and going, living and dying. This man consistently in all the various kingdoms, whatever their policy, whatever their form of government, with the corruption in Babylon, with the magic in Babylon, with the sorcery in Babylon, with the enchantment in Babylon, with all the evil things in Babylon, this Daniel, he lived a righteous and holy life consistently.
1: So a holiday me, a holiday me. 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
0: Babylon was a center of idolatry.
1: Babylon in cheche vuhu si seto.
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1: Amo Babylon eno tena eko ichijo nyira kapo nyira odo wa blebu na
0: ite. 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
1: Babylon e fifo to eko nyira le wa nyira wa le poto.
0: Physically, spiritually, morally, Babylon was evil.
1: To gbangba to gbigbo me poro lo si same Babylon e inu e nyira blebu mlemle.
0: And Daniel was not a private, forgotten, hidden man.
1: Daniel maza gbeto etinu globo gbeto ko won jego mamo dona.
0: He was a person working. He was a person that he had responsibility. And there were other people interacting with him. Everybody around was bad and evil. In fact, all the other presidents and all the other leaders, they were watching him to find a fault, to find an occasion against this Daniel. Here was a man that singled himself out, and even any of these people watching him, wanting to examine him, wanting to bring him into disrepute, they couldn't find any occasion, any fault, any error in his life.
1: If you are Mimo Dawe, they to any holiday, you know, better they to Hihole, Nalo Sanya do Colle, Nalo Moses Aukole, ye did Dona Kaka, Yema Munina de Wepe, Nalo Zebo Sado Kona, Daniel do Jereto.
0: Can you find something about these three men we're talking about?
1: Be as a Gamon Nero may at Toe, like the middle of Hueto Dali.
0: Enoch, Samuel, Daniel.
1: Enoch, Samuel, Daniel,
0: although they lived in different eras and different generations, something common among them. Their community was very bad and very evil. Very corrupt and very demonic. All around around them was evil character. And yet we find the power of transforming grace. That they lived a wonderful life, a holy life, a righteous life. You know the story of
1: Daniel?
0: Eventually there was an edict there. He said nobody should pray to any god except to the king. For the space of 30 days. He said if anybody did that, he will be cast into the lion's den. If Daniel wanted to just hide himself, he could have said that's very simple. Number one, it's only for 30 days. I've been serving the Lord almost for 70 years now. So 30 days of not praying will not destroy my life of righteousness. He did not make any excuse. He still was going to live a righteous life and perform his duty before the Lord. Also, he could have said, praying, I can still pray. He could have said, I don't have to close my eyes. I don't have to kneel down. I don't have to stand up in a particular way. I don't have to face Jerusalem. I don't have to be in any posture that they will know I am praying. I can be doing my normal work and in my heart praying to God. I can be walking from one place to the other, and while I'm moving on, I am still praying, and those unbelievers will not know I am praying. He wasn't a man that will practice righteousness in a compromising manner. So he continued to pray as before. And then they caught him and threw him into the lion's den. And then the following day in the morning, the king wanted to know whether the Lord had been able to preserve him. He asked the question in verse 20. He said, Daniel, servant of the living God, is thy God whom thou servest continually able to deliver thee from the lions?
1: Daniel,
0: in verse 22, my God has sent his angel and has shut the lion's mouth that they have not hurt me, look at this now, for as much as before him innocency was found in me, and also before thee, O king, I have done no hurt. He said, before God, innocency was found in me. Before you, O king, I have not done any evil, no harm. That's the power of transforming grace. Told you last week that those of us in the new covenant who are living under grace, we have a greater covenant, a better covenant, a greater privilege. Because those of us who live under the grace of God, the possibilities of grace are much greater than the possibilities under the law. If those people in the old covenant, in the Old Testament, if they were able to live such wonderful lives, those of us in the new covenant as well,
1: should
0: be able to live pure, holy, righteous life.
1: Turn
0: to the New Testament, 1 Thessalonians chapter 2.
1: 1
0: Thessalonians chapter 2.
1: Ye
0: are witnesses and God also, how holily and justly and unblameably we behaved ourselves among you that believe. You see, that's the power of transforming grace. Already Paul has told us, I am what I am by the grace of God. And he said, you are the witnesses of our outward external behavior. God is witness to our internal hidden silent behavior. You see our manners, he sees our motive. You see our outward righteousness of life, he sees our inward holiness of heart.
1: 1
0: Thessalonians chapter 2. Reading from verse 10. Ye are witnesses and God also, how holily and justly and unblameably we behaved ourselves among you that believe. You see, that's the power of transforming grace. Already Paul has told us, I am what I am by the grace of God. And you are the witnesses of our outward external behavior. God is witness to our internal hidden silent behavior. You see our manners, he sees our motive. You see our outward righteousness of life, he sees our inward holiness of heart. And he said both witnesses agree together. What you see, what God sees, is the same. And everything pointing to the fact that we are holy, we are just, we are unblameable. That's the power of transforming grace in our lives. Romans chapter 6 verse 18 puts it this way. It says, being then made free from sin, ye became the servants of righteousness. That means men that are made new. Men made new. The grace of God comes into your life and you are made new. Put it another way, new men made. Immediately you come to the Lord and Christ comes into your life, he makes you a new man. New men are made. Men made new, new men made, or men or made new men, all saying the same thing, but telling us that whichever way you say it, whichever place you meet the Lord, you are made new, you become a new creature, you have transformation of life.
1: The
0: power works within our heart. But then it comes out in the practice of our life. There is a power of grace that one enters us and works within us. But then day to day, hour after hour, it brings a practice of godliness out for everybody to see.
1: Do azando kuro kuro gani wolo kuro kuro eno kesiza jijio jijio ato tonje gona beto lepo nado inokundo mo.
0: That leads us to point number two.
1: Ene imbia ogwa wito me.
0: A practice of godliness.
1: Kesiza jijio jijio wito.
0: Our practice must agree with our profession.
1: Kesiza meto eno asosese lepo nuzi ogbemi iko.
0: If we say we have the grace of God, our practice, our lifestyle should show that that grace of God is working, making us holy, and making us to demonstrate the life of holiness.
1: That
0: from verse 19 to verse 22. Look at verse 19. I speak after the manner of men because of the infirmity of your flesh. Now when he said I speak after the manner of men, he said I know I'm talking to men, and therefore I talk in a way that men can understand. He himself tells us in 1 Corinthians, there are tongues of men, there are tongues of angels. When we talk to men, we talk in the tongues of men. Not only in the tongues of men, we talk with symbols, with illustrations that the men we are talking to can understand. So he said, all this message of holiness and righteousness, I'm bringing to you, I'm making illustration to you in a way that your limited understanding can understand. Because of the infirmity of your flesh. That means because of the limitation of your understanding. And he says, because of that, that's why I'm bringing the illustration of master and servant. That tells us something as teachers of the word of God. Our illustrations must match the intelligence and the understanding and the limitation of the people we are talking to. That's exactly how Jesus did it.
1: His
0: son went for to sow. He was talking to people that knew about farming. The kingdom of God is like a man that throws a net into the sea and catches a number of fish. He was talking to people that knew about fishing. What shall I liken this generation to? They are like children that are playing on the street. And they are saying, we are piped unto you and you have not done. We have mourned and you have not responded. He was talking to the people that knew about children playing on the street. The kingdom of God is like a king that made a marriage for his son. Jesus Christ brought illustrations from day to day life, from everyday life, because of the limitation of the understanding of the people. And that's the same thing we need to do when we're preaching the word of God. You will look at your congregation and then you'll bring illustrations and examples that they are able to understand, able to relate with. You speak after the manner of men because of the infirmity of their flesh, because of the limitation of their understanding. And then he brings that illustration. And
1: the
0: illustration is talking of the practice of the believer. He says, for as ye have yielded your members servants to uncleanness and to iniquity,
1: Eyo na dile meye awutu go metola jo de memese la mawe kolo kla nyina to jena me.
0: In the past you have yielded.
1: Edo do jirele wa me ko ju awutu go metola na nyina do.
0: And that means that they were no more yielding themselves unto iniquity, unto sin. It was in the past they had yielded themselves.
1: Ene do ya ye magba ko awutu go metola jo na nyina do to jirele wa me nyina do wenu do eye ko ju awutu go metola na nyina do.
0: Pa fo eto koto. For when ye were servants of sin. That's past tense. Ye were servants of sin.
1: Na wele na minye avalme yina doto me voson nyel alo dodoto men.
0: Verse 20. Ye were free from righteousness. There was no righteousness in your life. Past tense.
1: Amo afokoto me voson alo dodoto men. Lo dodo le mati lo gbeza me to jire de wa inelo me don.
0: Verse 21. What fruit had ye then in those things whereof you are now ashamed? Pastor.
1: Afokono kuro ko besi seto emiti do divie to nuke le me eke to muya to omite o jrede ko wa imene.
0: Can you see very clearly there is a change in our lives when we come to the Lord?
1: Be ati gamo kese kese diyo tino gweza mito we na miwa bo anyo.
0: But now it's telling us about the practice of godliness.
1: Yo ewa to didora milo zisa jijo di jiwa oton.
0: And it's telling us there is a principle here.
1: Be ewa didora milo aliole ti bo minakbon.
0: In the past you voluntarily yielded yourself to iniquity. But now that you are a child of God, Christ is living inside you. You will be yielding yourself voluntarily to the Lord of your life. Now you yield your members unto righteousness, unto holiness.
1: It's
0: telling us a change has now come. Because of the change that has come, your attitude has changed. You are now deliberately handing yourself over to the Lord, resisting temptation every moment of the time. See the way he tells us in 1 Corinthians chapter 6. 1 Corinthians chapter 6. In verse 9. Know ye not that the unrighteous shall not inherit the kingdom of God? Be not deceived, neither fornicators, nor idolaters, nor adulterers, nor the effeminate, nor abusers of themselves with mankind, nor thieves, nor covetous, nor drunkards, nor revilers, nor extortioners shall inherit the kingdom of God.
1: Kavi a joto le kavi noko kenole kavi a hanumuno le kavi mevle tole kavi a losro metole manadu gua hold.
0: Verse 11. Such were past tense. Such were some of you.
1: Afueto urukuto mowe jirede wa ine mowe medele ti teto mime jirede wa ine.
0: You are no more like that.
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1: Amasaya yoreto diamo.
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0: You are no more the effeminate fellow, the one, a man that is dressing like a woman.
1: Amasaya beto nyakahe suno to no sokre ni yonu mo dabla kanyo.
0: The power of the grace of God has worked in your life. You are no more abusing yourself with mankind. You are no more homosexual. You are no more a thief. You are no more covetous. You are no more a drunkard. You are no more a reviler. You are no more the person that is scoffing and jesting and belittling things that we should take seriously. You're no more an extortioner. A person wanting to arrest or wanting to distort things so that you can steal and get things from other people. Such were some of you. You are no more like that. Verse 11. heaven, but ye are washed. But ye are sanctified. But ye are justified in the name of the Lord Jesus Christ, in the name of the Lord Jesus, and by the Spirit of our God. You see what he's telling us, a change has come in our lives. Ephesians chapter 4. Verse 17. This I say therefore and testify in the Lord that ye henceforth walk no more, walk not as other Gentiles walk in the vanity of their mind.
1: If
0: you have met the Lord, if you know the Lord, you are different. You see verse 20, but ye have not so launched Christ. If so be that ye have heard him and have been taught by him as the truth is in Jesus. It means now you are no more yielding yourself to sin, you are yielding to the Lord. In fact, there are some things that take place in your life. It helps you to put up the old character like you put up the old clothes. And you throw it away, you cannot wear it anymore. That cloth is old. Your size has changed. It doesn't fit you anymore. You are a new person now. And it says you will put up the old character, the old manner of life. Have you noticed that sometimes it happens like that even in the world? A man who has been almost like the fool of the community, the clown of the community, drinking here, smoking here, going to the nightclubs there, and he will not even take care of his dressing. He will not take care of how he moves about. All of a sudden, if they appoint that man as a director general, he now recognizes I am that director general. Or immediately, he changes the people he works with, he moves about with. He doesn't go to the side of the road and be dancing and be drinking anymore. He changes even his form of dressing. And he now learns how to behave in a way that will measure up to the level of director general. Because of the new position they are placing. When you come to the new position in Christ, and you become a child of God, and the grace of God comes into your life, you will not be able to be moving with the riffraff and all the scum of society that you are moving with before. All the dressing of the past that made you to look like a ruffian, like a hooligan, like an injurious person. Now you know that you are a different person, a child of the King. You are a child of the Kingdom of God. Everything will change. Because now something has changed, and therefore you know that I'm not in that position anymore. I'm in this higher spiritual position now. Your behavior, your character, everything will change.
1: Verse 22.
0: Put up concerning the former conversation, the old man, which is corrupt according to the deceitful law. You put up the old, now you put on the new clothing. Verse 24, that ye put on the new man, which after God God is created in righteousness and true holiness.
1: And
0: in verse 25, wherefore put in away lying, speak every man truth with his neighbor. In verse 28, let him that stole steal no more. Rather, let him labor working with his hands the thing that is good, that he may have to give to him that needeth. Verse 29, let no corrupt communication proceed out of your mouth. But that which is good to the use of edifying, that it may minister grace to the hearers. In verse 30, it says, grieve not the Holy Spirit of God. The moment you are born again, the Holy Spirit of God comes to live with you. And it's the link between you and the Father. And Jesus, the bridegroom of the bride, is living inside you. That brings a difference, a change in your life. Look at the lady in the world before she got married.
1: No,
0: she could talk freely to the men outside.
1: And
0: behave freely to those men outside.
1: But
0: now she gets married. And the husband is sitting by her side. And she sees the men of the past she has been messing up with.
1: She
0: cannot talk the same way anymore. She cannot behave the same way anymore. She is conscious of the husband that is sitting by her side. Christ has entered into you.
1: Christ
0: is the bridegroom of the bride. The Holy Ghost is living inside you. You will not be able to behave like before. You do not want to grieve the Holy Spirit of God, whereby you are sealed unto the day of redemption. In verse 31, let all bitterness and wrath and anger and clamor and evil speaking be put away from you with all malice.
1: You
0: see, as children of God, there will be no bitterness anymore. No wrath anymore. No anger anymore. No clamor, no evil speaking anymore. No malice anymore. Look at our life now. Verse 32. And be ye kind one to another. Tender hearted and forgiving one another. Even as God for Christ's sake has forgiven you.
1: To
0: see the life of the believer. That's the practice of godliness. The privilege is just to have the grace of God in your life. And when you have that grace of God in your life, everything will change because of the power of transforming grace. It will move forth, it will show forth the practice of godliness in your life. Not everybody gets born again. That's unfortunate. Not everybody receives of the grace of God. Not everybody takes the gift of God, the grace of God, the power of God, the love of God. Not everybody allows the Lord to come into them and change them and transform them and live in newness of life. There are some people that continue to live in sin. Unfortunately, there are people that live and die in sin. And so the Lord has warning for us. Paul. Let's now at Romans chapter 6 and verse 23. It says, for the wages of sin is dead. That's not a new message, it's as old as Genesis. From the very beginning, the Lord had one man when he created man on the earth. He had told him about the punishment that will come as a life of sinning. He had told man in Genesis chapter 2 verse 17. But of the tree of the knowledge of good and evil thou shalt not eat of it, for in the day that thou eatest thereof, thou shalt surely die.
1: Igbason ati yiyan dagbe po oyinra po loto me kiye manado gbegbe riedo eneto me riye na ku dandan.
0: The Lord had said, the day you eat of the tree that he had forbidden, you will surely die.
1: Okuro kodo azaegbe anadu ati de do riye madulo dandan me na ku.
0: You know the story they heard.
1: Anyo taloma yedu
0: ati. Then people will say, why didn't they die?
1: Betela
0: well, they die and die and die. You see, there are three forms of death. And many people do not understand there are three forms of death. Basically, death just means separation. You see, there is separation between soul and the body. There's only one kind of death. There is separation from God, the God of life. That's physical death because you are separated from the very life of God. If you are separated from the spiritual life of God, the spiritual death. Then there is another kind of death, which is the third kind of death. Is a final, forever, everlasting, eternal separation from God. Let me show you the three forms of death in the Bible. Number one is spiritual death. Separation from the spiritual life of God. First Timothy chapter 5 verse 6. For she that liveth in pleasure is dead while she liveth. That is spiritual death. She's still moving about. She's still walking about. And it says she lives in pleasure. She lives in worldliness. She lives in the affairs of this life. She lives in immorality and evil. She lives a promiscuous life. She lives adulterous life, immoral life. She is dead while she lives. You see, although she is still living physically, and she is still breathing, but then it says she has died spiritually. She does not have the life of God. And because she does not have the life of God, spiritually she is dead. Look at Proverbs chapter 21 verse 16. The man that wandereth out of the way of understanding shall remain in the congregation of the dead.
1: You see,
0: that's backsliding.
1: A
0: person that goes into sin, that's spiritual death.
1: Look
0: at Luke chapter 15 and in verse 24. Luke chapter 15, verse 24. For this, my son was dead and is alive again. That's the because he went to the far country. He lived the riotous life. He lived the sinful life. He was separated from the Father. Although he didn't die to go into the grave, that separation from the life of the family, from the life of the people of God, was dead. This my son, in a state of backsliding, he was dead. He has come back home now. He is now alive again. Can you see then that that person that is living in sin, that means that the fellow is dead? James chapter 5. Verses 19 and 20. Brethren, if any of you hear from the truth and one convert him, let him know that he which converted the sinner from the error of his way shall save his soul from death and shall hide a multitude of sins.
1: So
0: there is one kind of death, a spiritual death. Number two, there is physical death. That's the separation of the soul from the body. When a fellow has yielded up the ghost, he has stopped breathing.

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0: 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Because you see there is a combination of the spiritual and the physical in his life. It then results into the second death, which is a final eternal separation from the Almighty God.
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0: and I saw the dead small and great and stand before God.
1: Ye so mo si ole pe bi po da o po ye chite lo jiwe o
0: and the books were open.
1: Ye kun owe le da ye
0: and another book was open which is the book of life.
1: Ye so kun owe de bo le da ye yin owe o pe ton
0: and the dead were judged out of those things which were written in the books according to their works.
1: Ye so da we na o si ole.
0: And the sea gave up the dead which were in it. And death and hell delivered up the dead which were in them. And they were judged every man according to their works. Look up here, let me explain to you. When somebody dies physically now, his spirit, his soul will leave the body.
1: Àgbẹ̀ ògbìgbọ́ ẹ̀tàn wà lè tó ló kó náà ju àgbàdo.
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0: And the body is buried in the grave.
1: Yeze bo di do yodore me.
0: But at this final time of judgment, there will be the resurrection of the body.
1: Fosoku agbasara ton le de rate.
0: The body that had been dead in the grave.
1: Agbasade ko di do yodore.
0: Will be raised up.
1: Yenaze fo.
0: But don't you know?
1: Jebe ayo e.
0: That if the body is still without the spirit and the soul, it will not leave. So hell will release momentarily the soul and the spirit. It will join back with the body. And so the complete man, body, soul, and spirit together will stand before God for the final judgment. All the souls and the spirits that have been in hellfire have been released to join with the resurrected body. All these people are now in the presence of God.
1: At that time when hell and death are released,
0: you see, death releases the body and the soul, and the hell releases the spirit and everything, and they are joined together. Death and hell themselves are

0: wena okupo kuto wepo naze ina dechi ya leti mejage yenaze okupo kuto wepo ne dechi ya yenaze ye yeme kwa okupo kuto wepo ze grado lozo miyome.
1: It's like you put a bag in another bigger bag.
0: Ene do ya tayo aze akpode bo zila akpoda ho de
1: kolonga po eme. You put a small bucket in a bigger bucket.
0: Ayo so kwevide bo yo so da ho de vwe kolonga eme.
1: You put hell into the lake of fire.
0: Aze olozo miodo omio
1: and now the body, the soul and the spirit are standing before the Lord. And then they all judge. Out of the things that are written in the book. Then it says in verse 14. And death and hell were cast into the lake of fire. This is the second death. It's a final separation. It's a final judgment. And whosoever was not found written in the book of life, body, soul and spirit now, they was cast into the lake of fire.
0: And
1: that's a final separation from the Almighty God. The people that go there, there is no chance to repair. The torment will be forever and forever and forever. That's why we're told in Romans chapter 6. Verse 23. For the wages of sin is dead. The punishment of a life of sin is
0: dead.
1: The destination of those who die in sin is final separation from the Almighty God. The end of the rebellion. The end of the impenitent. The end of the stubborn and the end of the people that do not surrender their lives to the Lord. It is death, it is punishment in hellfire or in the lake of fire. But immediately we are told the gift of God is eternal life. Whosoever cometh to me, I will in no wise cast away. Whosoever shall call on the name of the Lord shall be saved. The Lord, while he may be found, call ye upon him while he is near. Let the wicked forsake his way. And the righteous man is
0: tall.
1: And let him return unto the Lord. And he will pardon. He will abundantly pardon. Come unto me, all ye that labor and are heavy laden, and I will give you rest. If we confess our sins,
0: he
1: is faithful and just to forgive us and to cleanse us from all unrighteousness. The spirit and the bride say come. He that heareth, let him say come. He that is a thirst, let him come. Whosoever will, let him come and take of the water of life freely. The gift of God is eternal life. Through the Lord Jesus Christ, your choice is in your own hand. If you reject eternal life, you merit eternal death. The Lord says, behold, today I put life and death before you. Choose life that ye may live. The choice is now in your hand. If you reject life, you remember in eternity I told you. Rise up and make your own choice. The choice are you making today? Are you making a choice of Jesus? A choice of eternal life? A choice of salvation? A choice of the gift of God? What choice are you making today? Are you making a choice of the love of God? A choice of the grace of God?
0: Then
1: I have heard your word. You have invited me to come. You want me to be born again. And it is a gift of God. Jesus died for me on the cross of Calvary. I put before you life and death. Life and death. All your secret sins. All your public sins. All the big sins. All the little sins. Everything you have done. They can be forgiven today. They can be forgiven today. They can be forgiven today. If you will come. Whosoever cometh unto me, I will in no wise cast away. Why don't you come? The prodigal son returned home. When his father saw him, he ran at him. He embraced him. He changed his clothes. He forgave him. Yes, my son was lost and is found again. Yes, my son was dead and is alive again. Come back home. The gift of God is eternal life. Through Jesus Christ our Lord. If you reject the gift of God today, the wages of sin is death.

0: Mipa okolo na.
1: Let's find a place as we pray together. Thank you very much.
0: Ina pada for me to ji wole mi to de ko to po mi wa nu gba wu.
1: Let's close our eyes as we pray.
0: Mi ni mi onu kun mi to na ode.
1: A great God in heaven, we thank you for our Bible study. Thank you for the great day you have given us to come to your word once again.
0: Ju e mi ton da ho to na mi dupe na. Bi ro po mi to egbe to mi so dupe na abe mi pe do a for to gro na to klo nu.
1: Thank you Lord because you have given us the breath of life, so that as we come, keeping us alive physically, and then so that we can be alive spiritually. As we come, Lord, we pray that you minister your word of life to everyone in Jesus' name. And Lord, we pray that we will not be hearers only, but we will be doers of the word. That the grace to be obedient to your word, you give to every heart, every life in Jesus' name.
0: And through
1: this word, we become stabilized in the things of the Lord.
0: That all the
1: shifting and all the falling and rising, you cancel from our lives in Jesus' name.
0: That
1: a personal, spiritual, eternal life will be strengthened by the study. Then will be an encouragement to all the people to lead them to higher ground in the things of the Lord in Jesus' name. Prepare your people for the rapture. So that Lord, as we study, it will not be in vain. And when we meet at the feet of Jesus on that final day, will say the study of your word has profited and benefited us.
0: When I'm not clever for Jesus to go to Azak, put on Bimian Dodo, or people who to eternally Bezamito.
1: Feed for us, Lord, even much more than we can ask.
0: Basina Mio Kulokuan, Rebio Mitelosu.
1: In Jesus' name we pray.
0: Jesus, ni come mi kodete.
1: We come to our study once again. We're coming to the concluding study in the Sermon on the Mount.
0: Mi wa okro mi tokon. Egbe wa mi wa fifo donu o yoko sojiton.
1: We're reading from Matthew chapter 5 verse 1.
0: Matthew taton afweton titan.
1: And seeing the multitudes, he went up into a mountain, and when he was set, his disciples came unto him, and he opened his mouth and taught them.
0: When I magunda hole ehe osojia ga gudona esiyi no planto etonlewa ede eke onueton bokloye domo.
1: And is the teaching you have in Matthew chapter 5, Matthew chapter 6, and Matthew chapter 7. That's what is called the Sermon on the Mount.
0: Yehoda atindo to Matthew ta tonto ta tiropo topo ta shawe topo me we yodo yeho osojito.
1: And the Lord has revealed quite a lot in all these verses of scripture.
0: No susu ekunso do riami so we for eleme.
1: In the opening verse of the teaching itself, it talks about the kingdom.
0: Bibe okunloto edo dokuna mi to gba akolulo dali.
1: It tells us in Matthew chapter 5 verse 3, blessed are the poor in spirit, for theirs is the kingdom of heaven. As he continues, he keeps on talking about the kingdom. Because the goal of the message is to be able to get everyone out of the kingdom of darkness into the kingdom of light. That's why you find the Lord Jesus Christ speaking, emphasizing repeatedly the kingdom of God or the kingdom of heaven. And he wants us to concentrate, to focus, to center, zero in our attention on that kingdom. In fact, he wants us to brush every other sin aside, or to use another language, he wants us to take every other sin in life with loose hands. And then hold firmly the things pertaining to the kingdom of God. As you look at Matthew chapter 6, reading from verse 33, you'll find that same emphasis, but seek ye first the kingdom of God and his righteousness, and all these things shall be added unto you.
0: Matthew 33:34.
1: But there are people that use that language. They talk about putting first things first, but they're not thinking like Christ. The first thing, what's that? The kingdom of God and his righteousness. And then it says, after that, all these things shall be added unto you. As it brings the message of the sermon to a conclusion, it still talks about the kingdom. And it says it will be the greatest loss of your life if you missed the kingdom. And then he described the people that will miss the kingdom. He tells us in verse 21 of chapter 7, not everyone that says unto me, Lord, Lord, shall enter into the kingdom of heaven, but he that doeth the will of my Father which is in heaven.
0: To Matthew ta shara foto konukulo poto medo e mai mede pepere yiro mi okluno okluno wona bi wa holudu olonto megba adavo ewe wa ojuro o to se to olometo.
1: I want you to underline the word doers.
0: Joani ze wido ogbe wa eba
1: sinodo. I don't mean a local church, and I don't mean a denominational church, and I don't mean this church alone, the church at large. Talks about belief.
0: Believe.
1: Evangelical church, the Pentecostal church, the universal church. We talk about belief. Unfortunately, some people in the church at large, that's where they stop. Full stop. But Jesus said it goes beyond believing, even when you believe with the heart. That you need to put what you believe into demonstration. That's why it says, not everyone that says unto me, Lord, Lord, shall enter into the kingdom of heaven, but he that, what's the word? Doeth
0: Ebe zomba do na mindo ema yi mede pepe ke yiro mi okluno okluno wana bi akoro do lonto mengba adavo ewa waite waye wa juro otoche tinto lometo.
1: It says those are the people that will get to the kingdom of God.
0: Ero mena bi akoro do lonto mento kpoto le die.
1: Many will say to me in that day, Lord, Lord, have we not prophesied in thy name? Now they are talking about the activities within the kingdom.
0: O me susu ena do glami to asene gbedo okluno. No, Kruno, Bemule Makodo, Bony to women, yet to Horado Bonuiwa, yet to let our
1: about obedience in the kingdom.
0: See,
1: there are people that put all their emphasis on activities and programs and whatever it is in the kingdom.
0: Menele Timbonaze, Nuwa Eto, Ayato Lakodo, Azoiwa Jito Agule Meto, Aholulome.
1: Working for the kingdom.
0: Not as though.
1: Working for the Lord. Being exercised in the operations and the activities of the kingdom. And they do not think about doing and living and walking and obeying the laws of the king. And so these people many will say unto me in that day, Lord, Lord, have we not prophesied in thy name, and in thy name have cast out devils, and in thy name have done many wonderful works? Then will I profess unto them, I never knew you, depart from me, ye that work iniquity.
0: O mesusu ena dogla meto azene gbedo okluno okluno bebile makodo dona igbo yin to we me porogbon oyin to we me mi ko yan legba leje gbonun poro yin to we me mi wa azo okluno susute we ninu enyina igbe ran ye do yin manyo mi gbede mi ton so de mi aso yinla kan wa to.
1: That's what brings the message actually to a close, to a conclusion. The Lord Jesus Christ now comes to verse 24. He says, therefore. That's what therefore means, because of what I just told you now. That many will come to me in that day, and they will say, were we not very active in the operations of the activities of the kingdom? And then I will say unto them, I never knew you.
0: No, mes sulewa na wa de brando be mba nyi nu ayason wa to ni wa to to ahodu lo me to gbele ke bona lu na do rai do nyema nyo mi.
1: Therefore, whosoever heareth these sayings of mine and doeth them, that's the word again, I will liken him to a wise man which built his house upon a rock, and the rain descended, and the floods came, and the winds blew and beat upon that house, and it fell not, for it was founded upon a rock. That's not the end. And everyone that heareth these sayings of mine and doeth them not.
0: In my podwamo, mede pepe eso se hochele, bomaso basi ye.
1: The people that rest their confidence in hearing.
0: Ye me boje, boze oto dondo si se di bonle.
1: The people that rest their confidence in reading.
0: Ye ze adog bigbo etondo, nuki ki adile chokedele.
1: The people that rest their hope on knowing, I know his will.
0: Ye ze adog bo etondo, engonyo ojo.
1: The people that reach and stop there.
0: Those who
1: just stay on knowing it in the head, but not doing it with their lives.
0: Verse 26.
1: And everyone that heareth these sayings of mine and doeth them not shall be likened unto a foolish man.
0: That's
1: a witchy word, a foolish man.
0: You
1: understand what Jesus had said about calling somebody a fool? You understand this must be witchy. And not to call him a fool when he can still make reparation, restoration, when he can still have a remedy, but to call him a fool at the end of life, at the beginning of eternity, that's a witchy word.
0: Everyone
1: that heard these sayings of mine and doeth them not shall be likened unto a foolish man which built his house upon the sand, and the rain descended.
0: And
1: the rain will come, the winds will blow, the persecution will come, the temptations will come. Or you build your house on the sand, the same persecutions will come. And the same temptations and trials will come. Whether you are here or there doesn't mean that problems will not arise. Problems arise everywhere. Build your house on the rock.
0: And
1: in verse 27, and the rain descended, and the floods came, and the winds blew and beat upon that house, and it fell, and great, that's what great in Regia means, irreparable. And great was the fall of it. And it came to pass when Jesus had ended these sayings, the people were astonished, they were amazed at his doctrine. For he taught them as one having authority and not as the scribes. In these final verses of the sermon, the Lord is calling us to be wise unto salvation. In indeed, this is the goal of the whole of the scriptures and the goal of every message from the world. If you're a preacher, every time we preach, we must lead people to decide for heaven. And if they're not ready, then to help them to understand what decisions to make. And then to take the first step on their way to heaven. That's the goal of preaching. Multitudes of people have heard this great message from Christ, the Savior of the world. The Lord had revealed God's requirement for the blessed life. It was a privilege to hear the truth of the kingdom from Christ himself, but Christ now makes us to understand. Here in the world, even from Christ, the Lord of glory, is not enough. There must be a proper response to the message that we have heard. And I want you, praise the Lord, for those of us who have been coming consistently as we have gone through all these messages. messages, and maybe you are saying, praise the Lord, I didn't miss a single study. I will have to praise the Lord because He kept you healthy. Kept you sound. Kept you focused. And you kept on coming every Monday, every week, as we went through this great sermon on the mount. But now I need to, tell you that you've done well in coming. You've done well in hearing. Are you doing well in doing and obeying and practicing what you've heard? Are you more humble today than you were before we started? Are you more meek today as a result of the study than the time we started? Are you purer today? Pure in heart. Only the pure in heart shall see the Lord. Are you purer today than before we began?
0: Yes,
1: your righteousness today greater than the righteousness before you started the study? And it says that when you see your brother has offended you, what you have to do is you have to go to him and reconcile with him. It's good to hear. It's good to come as you have come. But are we practicing the word? And it tells us not to swear. And you add all these studies. Are things better today? Do you use only wonderful language, truthful language, honest language, even today, but more than you did before? And then it says, when your neighbor forces you to go 1 mile, go with him 2 in. Are you like that today? Are you enduring today?
0: No.
1: If anybody asks you for anything that you have, you should not restrain or restrict. You should give him. Are you doing that today?
0: Says,
1: be perfect, even as your Father, which is in heaven, is perfect. Are you going step by step and after the Lord Jesus Christ in that life of perfection? The question I'm asking is, you've done well that you have come and you have been coming all these times, you have been studying, but the question is, have you put it to practice?
0: Are things
1: better today than they were at that time?
0: Let
1: your left hand know what your right hand is doing. Is it like that today? Are you seeking the glory of men in whatever you do? Are you better in your prayer line today than before we studied that? That you are not to attract attention, and when you fast, you wash your face, and then you anoint yourself so that you will not appear unto men to fast. Are you doing that today? Are we in religion for show? In religion for demonstration? In religion for public praise? It tells us how to pray, our Father which art in heaven. Are we following that pattern today? That's what the Lord is asking us. And then he says that you have a single eye. That means you have a pure motive. Are you like that today? Since we studied that, it's not just to hear, but it is to put it into practice. And to say, yes, Lord, I thank you for what I learned. Then he says, take no thought for your life. Are you free from anxiety today? Are you free from worry today? Are you free from the fear of man today? Than you were, more than you were at the beginning of the study. Then did you say, judge not? Are we doing that today? You see, it is the practice that matters. It's not just that I've been coming, but what have you been doing? How is your life? You're following after the Lord. How is it better today than what it was? Give that which is holy unto the dogs. Neither throw your pearls before this one, lest they turn around and rend you, and then what you have given them becomes useless. Are you still going to other people, prophet, their man of God, their man of prayer, their prayer warrior, their pray for me? Has the study of the word of God changed you? It shows us the straight gate and the broad way, and then it tells us entering through that straight gate, that's a small gate, and you walk in the narrow way. Are you walking the narrow way today, or are you walking the broad way?
0: Are
1: you having given yourself latitude so that whatever you want, you still do? And then it says, beware of false prophets that come to you in sheep's clothing. It says, you'll know them by their fruits. Are you more careful today in the books you read, religious books you read, religious gatherings that you go? Are you more careful today of all these false prophets that are throwing their leaflets and their cassettes and their tapes unto
0: you?
1: Are you the one that is still propagating their false doctrine for them? How are you taking to heart everything the Lord has been teaching us? That's why the Lord said it is not just to hear. The wise woman is the one that will look at this and will say, yes, I'm going to practice the word of God. And since you heard Jesus say, not everyone that says unto me, Lord, Lord, shall get into the kingdom of heaven. How did you understand that? Do you think that all the churches are the same? Whether I'm here or in another church, it doesn't matter. Did you hear what Jesus said? Now, the Lord is saying, he has given you the word now. And you are to then pattern your life after those words he has given you, so that on the final day, it will not just be, I heard. I learned, I knew, I studied, I was regular at the study. The Lord will be asking you, what did you do with what you heard? Or did it just come in one ear and then went out the other ear? That's why the Lord in this conclusion is calling us and is saying, do it. Learn it, practice it. Learn it, live by it. It is in that living by the word of God that makes us to have the reward and the profit, the benefit of hearing the word of God on the final day.
0: And
1: as Jesus brings everything to a conclusion, he divides all the people that heard. He divides everybody to two groups. These two groups of people are classified as wise or foolish. The two groups have some similarities among them. They both hear the word of God. Not only that, number two, they both know the way of salvation as revealed by Christ. Number three, they build a house of spiritual life after hearing God's word. Number four, they both build a sink that their houses will stand and will stand the test and the trials of life. Not only that, number five, the outward appearances of their spiritual houses look alike. These similarities are superficial. Houses look all right. The one for the wise and the one for the foolish until the rain descended. Until the winds blew. Until the storm came. Until the waves beat upon those two houses, they look alike. It's like we are doing well and they are doing well. Both the foolish and the wise looks like they are the same. It is when the storm comes, you'll know the difference between them. The differences actually determine the strength and the quality of our spiritual lives. One house has its foundation on the rock. The other, with no foundation, is built upon the sand. One group of hearers obey the word of repentance and the word of righteousness. The other group, they do nothing. The wise man receives grace to live in obedience to God's word. The foolish man merely hears the word without living in obedience to that word. The wise man will rejoice throughout eternity, while the foolish will weep and cry and suffer throughout eternity. I pray you'll be wise. As we come to this study tonight, I divide to three parts. Number one, the foundation of loving obedience to Christ's word. The foundation of loving obedience to Christ's word. Number two, the foolishness of living without obedience to Christ's word. Number three, the failure of listeners who observed Christ's wisdom. Let's come to number one, the foundation of loving obedience to Christ's word. I'm reading Matthew chapter 7, verses 24 and 25. Therefore, whosoever, I'm sure you understand that whosoever is very important. God is not a respecter of persons. And it's not a respecter of position. And it's not a respecter of personality. And it's not a respecter of your profession. And it's not a respecter of your title. It is the whosoever, the word of God, the laws of God are for everyone. And it says, whosoever heareth these sayings of mine and doeth them, he is doing them in the present tense.
0: He
1: is doing them whatever the challenge of life may be. In the day and in the night, he doeth. At a time of prosperity and adversity, he doeth. In the time of health and sickness, he doeth. And in the time with friends or foes, he doeth. In the time of joy and in the time of sadness, he doeth. You know, there are some people, their Christianity from choice. When they are happy, they do. When they are sad, they don't do. When the world is smiling at them, then they are so happy the world is smiling at them, and then they do, they obey. And when the world is frowning at them, persecuting them, opposing them, then they don't do.
0: When the world is frowning at them, persecuting them,
1: and it appears everybody is contributing to help them pay their house rent and pay their bills and do this and do that, then they are happy, and then they come to church and they do. But when it appears that the funds are drying up, then they withdraw and they cannot do the will of God anymore. When the church gives them opportunity of ministry, position, they do. And then they say, I believe in God. I'm going to be obedient to the word of God. If the church withdraws that opportunity of ministry and service, then they don't do. You see all those people that are fluctuating in the obedience of the Lord, their motive for obeying the Lord is not the glory of God. Their motive is just their personal selfish ambition. But if you really love the Lord, it doesn't matter what is happening. It doesn't matter up or down. On the mountain top or in the valley, with friends or with foes, in the day, in the night. prosperity or adversity, sickness or health, you do the will of God. That's why it says, and doest them, I will liken him unto a wise man which built his house upon a rock. Luke chapter 6, verse 47. Whosoever cometh to me and heareth my sayings and doeth them. What that means is that every time you hear the word of God, you go back to your family. And whatever is not actually straightened out before, you now straighten it out according to the word. Every time you hear the word of God, you look at your attitude, and everything in your attitude that is not according to the word of God, you straighten everything out. Every time you hear the word of God, you go back to your place of work, and then whatever you have been doing in that place of work which is not according to the word, you straighten everything out. You hear and you do.
0: Say,
1: and the more you hear, the more you do. And you allow what you hear to affect every part of your life. Whosoever cometh to me and heareth my sayings and doeth them, I will show you to whom he is like. It's like a man which built an house and dig deep.
0: They
1: found people that they don't even dig at all. All they do is raise up their hands and they crusade. That's all they do. They don't dig into their heart and see the depths of corruption, defilement, sin. Before you can lay that foundation, you dig deep so you can have real total repentance.
0: He's
1: digging deep and he laid the foundation upon a rock. And when the flood arose and the stream beat vehemently upon that house and could not shake it, for it was founded upon a rock. Now, so think about the foundation that Jesus spoke about. You know, many people, the only thing they know about foundation is that Jesus is the foundation. That's right. That's right. But it's more than that. Christ is a foundation. Let's see where that is in 1 Corinthians chapter 3, verse 11. All the foundation can no man lay than that is laid, which is Jesus Christ. But you know what the Lord is telling us? He's saying, yes, I am the foundation and the word. I'm speaking to you. Obedience to that word is the foundation of the Christian life. I'm speaking to you about repentance. Obedience to that word of repentance, that's foundation. I speak to you about righteousness. Obedience to the word of Christ on righteousness, that's the foundation of your Christian life. And And I speak to you about holiness and sanctification and obedience to that word. That's the foundation. And he speaks to us about restitution. Obedience to that word of Christ. Restitution. That is the foundation that the Lord Jesus is talking about. Let's look at 2 Timothy chapter 2, verse 19. Nevertheless, the foundation of God standeth sure, having the seal, the Lord knoweth them that are his, and let everyone that nameth the name of Christ depart from iniquity. In Hebrews chapter 6 verse 1, therefore, leaving the principles of the doctrine of Christ, let us go unto perfection, not laying again the foundation of repentance and from dead works and of faith toward God.
0: We have to lay that foundation
1: if we're going to move on in a Christian life, living a life of righteousness.
0: First Timothy chapter 6,
1: we're looking at verse 17. Charge them that are rich in this world that they be not high-minded, nor trust in certain riches.
0: They be not high-minded
1: because of the possession you have. Not high-minded because of what you have in your bank account. Not to be high-minded, nor trust in uncertain riches, but in the living God who giveth us richly all things to enjoy, that they be rich in good works, ready to distribute, willing to communicate. Ready to communicate, to touch other people's lives positively. What's that? That's the foundation. Laying up in store for themselves a good foundation against the time to come, that they may lay hold on life eternal. So the Lord then is telling us it's very important. Lay the foundation of your life on the words of the Lord Jesus Christ. In Colossians chapter 3, verse 16, verse 17. Let the word of Christ dwell in you richly. What does that mean? It says that don't be spiritually anemic. Don't be spiritually weak. Don't have a weakened stamina. Taking the word of God like you're taking the food. Let the word of Christ dwell in you richly, so that like the blood fills your veins. If anybody pinches you at all, it is a word that comes out.
0: Me gbo Christ don ni no me su gege ile ogun go o kan to le me no me le pete zi.

0: si popo to yin Jesu Christo kuna to me bosono na ope la jiwe wo to bo ewo me.
1: I pray God will help us.
0: Detina ju kone gwa na mi.
1: That this word will do it and will obey it in Jesus' name.
0: No kwe mila ibasi mila se toluna to Jesu si yiko me.
1: That's where wisdom is. Our wisdom begins with hearing the word of God with a purposeful heart to obey.
0: Pide nuyo emito e tenye nuyo emito no bekpo to si seko joy to kpo kwa ikha.
1: There is no wisdom in hearing and not doing it. Hearing about repentance, not doing it. Hearing about believing and not doing it. Hearing about entering into the kingdom of God and not doing it. Hearing about hungering and thirsting after righteousness and not even paying attention to that's no wisdom. But when you are pure in heart and you walk in the light, glorifying God in all that we do, that is our wisdom. The wise builder builds on a strong foundation that will withstand all the storms of life. Christ is the foundation of the Christian life. Yet, we need to remember that Christ himself refers to the foundation as obedience to the word of God. Obedience to the words of Christ, a gracious life of godliness, is the unassailable foundation of the wise builder whose house will stand until eternity. Wisdom consists in building a spiritual house on the rock. Jesus Christ making the building firm and strong by having our motives, our tempers, our lives conformed to the word of God.
0: Meaning,
1: or nothing else but his grace to enable us with power, with authority to be able to do everything he has called us to do. We come to point number 2. Matthew chapter 7, reading from verse 26. And everyone that heareth these sayings of mine and doeth them not
0: That's
1: in the present tense. You see, there are many people that will refer to their past experience in Christ. And you'll say, at this particular year, I was born again.
0: I remember
1: my consecration of many years ago. And
0: he
1: will say, those were the good old days. I did the will of God. I obeyed the will of God. In fact, many people were looking at me as if I was a peculiar, strange person.
0: But
1: you know, the Lord doesn't care about what it was in the past. He's asking, what do you do today?
0: Doeth
1: them not. It is not the activity of the past. Doeth them not. In the present day, I remember my humility of the past. How about today? I remember my submission of the past. How about today? I remember my sacrifice.

0: voice of the past, I bow today.
1: Oh, somebody
0: wants to tell you and remind you, see what you did 10 years ago. See the way you were humble 5 years ago. And see the way you are so committed about 11 years ago. If you say, I don't know the kind of grace I had at that time, I cannot tell.
1: Today,
0: I don't think I can do that. There you are. If your past is greater than the present, you are not out of the race.
1: In
0: verse 26, everyone that heareth these sayings of mine and doeth present tense and doeth them not. How many of us were so submissive to the will of God in the past? You were going to do something and you put a lot of money into that thing ignorantly. And then somebody just came and said, what are you doing? Do you remember this verse of scripture? Immediately he opened the scripture to you and say, I didn't know that before, I stopped it. All the money you have invested into that thing, I don't care. Doing the will of God is number one in my life.
1: Today,
0: can you do that? Today, you have not even expended so much money. You're just getting started. And somebody came and he said, look at the Bible, look at the word of God. Oh, I didn't know that before, but you know it now. It's too late. I'm still going to know what I'm going to do. Today, you want to do something and somebody says, look at the Bible. I don't say this, please, don't disturb my peace. I have made up my mind. I want to do this thing. God will just have to forgive me if this thing is wrong. I cannot go back from it now. There you are. You're not doing the will of God. You cannot in a prompt way right there cut off that thing and say, now I know it's not the will of God. Good night, goodbye. I cannot put my hand in that thing again. That's what the Lord is saying. It's present tense obedience to the word of God. Whosoever, everyone that heareth these sayings of mine and doeth them not, shall be likened unto a foolish man which built his house upon the sand. And the rain descended. And the floods came. And the winds blew. And beat upon that house. And it fell. And great was the fall of it. Luke chapter 6, verse 49. But he that heareth and doeth not. Notice it's always in the present tense. It's not what you did in the past. You know, some people, when they take a wrong step and they do something wrong, and then you challenge them. Or maybe you discipline them. Oh, they will say, they didn't even look at what I did in the past. All these years, look at what I've done. And I don't think anybody has any faithfulness comparable to mine. It's true, I've done this one wrong, but look at what I did in the past. It's not what you did in the past. What you do today, in the present tense.
1: enyina sigba yeli flin nko wai wai to survive eme survive to khoro mite egbe ton lo khoro mite.
0: Says he that heareth and doeth not is like a man that without a foundation built an house upon the earth, against which the stream did beat vehemently, and immediately it fell, and the ruin of that house was great, irreparable, and without remedy. The Lord is telling us then that what's important is not just hearing, but doing the will of God.
1: As we look at
0: our nation, this country, and any other country in Africa and beyond Africa, many more and more people are hearing the word of God in this nation and in many other nations. But how many are keeping and doing and obeying what they hear? He who reads or hears the word of God but does not ask and receive grace from God to conform his life to that word is like a fool whose foolishness will stink him throughout eternity. Knowing and learning of Christ's righteousness. Knowing and learning of Christ's sacrifice and atonement, while we do not pray to conform to his word in our daily lives, is terrible self-deception. Let it be observed and seriously considered that it is not the man who hears or professes to believe at these things of Christ, but he who doeth, that is the man who consistently obeys the word of God, that will be blessed of God. Many people suppose that obedience to the word of Christ is unnecessary as long as we believe on him. There are some people in the church, I mean the church at large, their doctrine is only believe. How about my life? Just believe. How about what I do? Just believe. But Jesus, the Lord, the King, the Savior, he tells us in this message of the kingdom, he says, only believing is not enough. Do it. Have the grace of God in your life that will practice, you'll do what the Lord himself has commanded. Some people think that that's not necessary anymore, but they are wrong because Jesus is right.
1: I
0: said Jesus is right. The gospel of grace was brought to us by Christ to liberate us from sinning and from disobedience, to lead us in the way of obedience to our Heavenly Father.
1: The
0: house or the Christian profession that has no foundation of repentance repentance, no foundation of faith, no foundation of obedience, no foundation of righteousness will not stand the waves of trial and temptation on earth, neither will it stand the storm of judgment and wrath on that final day. That's why it's so important that we will obey the word of God. God will give you grace. And the number one thing in your life, priority of your life, will be hearing the word and doing, obeying, practicing what you hear. In Proverbs chapter 1, I'm reading from verse 24. Because I have called and you refused, I have stretched out my hand and no man regarded.
1: But
0: ye have said not on my counsel and would none of my reproof. I also would laugh at your calamity. I will mock when your fear cometh. When your fear cometh as desolation and your destruction cometh as a whirlwind, when distress and anguish cometh upon you, then they shall call upon me, but I will not answer. They shall seek me early, but they shall not find me, for that they hated knowledge and did not choose the fear of the Lord. First John chapter 3 verse 10. In this, the children of God are manifest and the children of the devil. Two groups of people, two classes of people, two camps of people. It says, whosoever doeth not righteousness is not of God, neither he that loveth not his brother. For this is the message that she had from the beginning, that we should love one another. Not as Cain, who was of that wicked one, and slew his brother. And wherefore slew he him? Because his own works were evil, and his brother's righteous. Marvel not, my brethren, if the world hates you. You know that we are passed from death to life because we love the brethren. He that loveth not his brother abideth in death. Whosoever hated his brother is a murderer, and ye know that no murderer has eternal life abiding in him.
1: Important
0: sin is being righteous. In Hebrews chapter 12, I'm reading from verse 14. Follow peace with all men, and holiness without which no man shall see the Lord. Then he tells us, looking diligently, lest any man fail of the grace of God, lest any root of bitterness spring bringing up trouble you, and thereby many be defiled.
1: Edwa mi afoton foton toro to venu metala lado medepe pe kwali ojo mi oji kweya we tomblo na do vive tonde ni ka ton kun jagbonu bodo to clami me subna sogbon dali etongble.
0: Verse 16, lest there be any fornicator or profane person as Esau, who for one morsel of meat sold his birthright.
1: Potono kundo potona kaloto kavi o me bigble to de sa o tin blo wo sa jiko ron eton lo suna nududu nudo lo po.
0: You know that afterward, when he would have inherited the blessing, he was rejected, for he found no place of repentance, though he sought it carefully with tears.
1: Na mi nyu eno to godo me gure na iwo jo na dodo godo na lo ton ye gbe dran yi na e ma so mo teme na do le vojo enye tre yi dasin do kwe so do di talala.
0: In Luke chapter 12, we're reading from verse 46.
1: Luke ta we are for ton kandela chiro po.
0: The Lord of that servant will come in a day when he looketh not for him. It's very dangerous to live your life without thinking about the rapture. How will this I'm going to do affect me on the day of rapture, on the day of resurrection? In verse 46, the Lord of that servant will come in a day when he looketh not for him, and in an hour when he is not aware, and will cut him asunder, and will appoint him his portion with the unbelievers. And that servant which knew his Lord's will and prepared not himself, neither did his will, shall be beaten with many stripes.
1: O kuna falmelo tona wa to azan egbe ma donu kun ite kuro to jire bure na e ma nyu e me bona so sayane e tona e po ma ba dodono le e po afanu me lo reyun ojro kuna e tonton po ma wule awu po ma wa kede ojro e ton we yi na yi o ba su su do ho.
0: For scribe are those who don't know, look at verse 48. But he that knew not and did commit things worthy of stripes shall be beaten with few stripes.
1: But me ma nyu le ton o lo afoto kadela sha tonto sigba wo re manyo en boso wa no re jena ri ho we na yo ba pe vide do ho.
0: For unto whosoever much is given, of him shall much be required.
1: Na me de pe pe re na susu esu e na kam susu biote.
0: And to whom men have committed much, of him they will ask the more.
1: Me re gbe to yi susu na esu e na kam susu biote.
0: Well, the emphasis of the Lord is that we should not be hearers only, we should be doers of the word. The grace to do it. The strength to do it. The determination, discipline, diligence to do it. I pray the Lord will give to every one of us. We come to point number three now. In point number three, we're talking about the failure of the listeners who only observed Christ's wisdom. We're looking at Matthew chapter 7, and we're reading from verse 28 to verse
1: 29.
0: And it came to pass, when Jesus had ended these sayings, the people were astonished at his doctrine. For he taught them as one having authority and not as the scribes. It says the people were surprised. If you look at Mark chapter 1, verse 21, verse 22. And they went into Capernaum, and straightway on the Sabbath day he entered into the synagogue and taught, and they were astonished at his doctrine, even in the synagogue.
1: For
0: he taught them as one that that authority and not as the scribes. In Matthew chapter 22:22, it says, when they had heard these words, they marveled and they left him and went their way. In verse 33, and when the multitude heard this, they were astonished at his doctrine. Well, he had shown them the way into the kingdom of God. That surprised them. He had pierced their consciences with the sharp sword of the Spirit. And the word of God never searched them like that before, and never probed them like that before. And then they began to think about all the things they have done in their religious lives, and everything crumbled to the ground. His teaching had awakened them and brought them to the point of decision. What will they do? Will they walk in the narrow way, or will they persist in the broad way? They had heard what they had never heard from their religious leaders. They felt the authority and the power in his word. His explanations were persuasive. His statements were piercing. His illustrations were practical and pertinent. His conclusion was arresting and thought-provoking. His conduct demanded, commanded respect and attention. His whole approach was compelling, and it demanded their decision. There was no frivolous allusion. There was no traditional inference. There was no quotation from any inspired writers. There was no fable from heathen philosophers. The whole sermon was pure, profound, and powerful. It was amazingly simple in its presentation, and yet so astonishingly sublime in its precepts. That's why they were surprised. That's why they were amazed, astonished as to what Jesus Christ taught, as to how Jesus Christ taught. In Matthew chapter 7, verse 28 and 29. And it came to pass, when Jesus had ended these things, the people were astonished at his doctrine. For he taught them as one having authority and not as the scribes. But the question is, what is saved? Did they repent? These people that were surprised, what was their reaction? In Luke chapter 4, I'm reading from verse 22. And all bear him witness and wondered at the gracious words which proceeded out of his mouth. And he said, is not this Joseph's son? Can you imagine that? And that's all they could say. And he said unto them, ye will surely say unto me, this proverb, physician, heal thyself. Whatsoever we have heard done in Capernaum, do also here in thy country.
1: Matthew
0: And he said, verily I say unto you, no prophet is accepted in his own country. All day that were in the synagogue, when they had these, were filled with wrath. He began to apply the watch to them. He began to show them how dirty and defiled they were. In verse 29, and rose up and thrust him out of the city and led him unto the brow of the hill whereon the city was built, that they might cast him down headlong.
1: Look
0: at that attitude. But it says they were amazed in verse 22. Yet their amazement did not lead them to repentance. Luke chapter 11, I'm reading from verse 27. And it came to pass as he spake these words, a certain woman of the company lifted up her voice and said unto him, blessed is the womb that bear thee and the paths that thou hast
1: sought.
0: That's all she could say. And then she said, your mother must be a great, special, blessed woman. But Jesus said, yea, rather blessed are they that hear the word of God and keep it. In Apostles chapter 13, I'm reading from verse 40 and verse 41. Beware therefore, lest that come upon you, which is spoken in the prophet, behold, ye despisers, and wonder and perish. You see, there are people that will be amazed, surprised, and then they'll wonder. And yet all the wonder will not lead them to salvation but to perdition. Will not lead them unto righteousness but unto more rebellion. For I walk in wonder in your days, a work which ye shall in no wise believe, though a man declare it unto you. I pray that you will not be our Lord. Christ spoke to them and is speaking to us today with the authority of a king. He taught as one inspired from above, as a teacher sent from God, and says the people were astonished. It was a great comment that they were astonished, but a grave crime that led them to condemnation, that they were astonished and nothing more. Did they immediately repent of all their sins? Did they mourn for their sins? Did the spiritual hunger drive them to seek righteousness by faith?
1: Did
0: they become purer in heart as to so that they can see God on the final day? Yes, astonished. I pray that your own astonishment will lead you to go through the strait gate.
1: Oh, gacho, avovoe, gacho namoro, avoe to the dead of Yavoe, think of Colonel Dogbo, and
0: you will be bullet. We need you to walk with Christ in the narrow way. And then the astonishment you have as you study all these things. Blessed are your eyes for what you see. And blessed are your ears for what they hear. For the kings and the prophets of old have desired to hear these things, but didn't hear them, but God has brought them to you full and free like this. To lead you to faithful, loyal obedience to the Lord Jesus Christ, so that your wonders will not stop here, but you will enter into the wonders of heaven to live together with Christ for all eternity in
1: Jesus' name.
0: The Lord has shown us the way into life, and He wants us to take that way into life. Now we've had the word of God, we need the grace. Don't we need grace? We need the grace to be obedient to the word of God. That's why we're going to stand up and we're going to pray that God will grant us the grace not to be hearers of the word only, but to be doers of the word. Let's talk to the Lord in prayer. Quite a lot today, as you have been hearing every time. Don't be a foolish man. Don't be a foolish woman. Don't be a foolish girl. Don't be a foolish boy. Whosoever carries these things of mine and doeth them not, but liken him unto a foolish man. That built his house without a foundation on the sand. And the rain descended. And the floods came. And the rain came. And the waves beat upon the house, and it fell, and great was the ruin of it. The wise hear the word, receive grace from the Lord, and do it. And do it consistently until we see the Lord face to face.
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3: Praise the Lord.
4: Mi pa kluna.
3: I said praise the Lord.
4: Da mi pa kluna.
3: Tonight we have come together. You are taking packages of miracles home. You will catch it. You will embrace it. You will hold on to it. And when you get back home today, even without talking, everybody will know something happened to you.
4: We'll rise up as we pray together.
3: Heavenly Father, Glorify you and magnify your name.
4: We
3: thank you, Lord, because of the great things you have done. Thank you for the great things you are still doing. And thank you for the mighty things, wondrous things we are going to do tonight. Lord, we are praying that today you will pour your blessings down upon everybody present here in Jesus' name.
4: We're
3: also praying that in all the satellite locations, that everywhere, Lord, you'll magnify your holy name in Jesus' name. We're asking, Lord, that your mighty power, the great authority of the name of Jesus, the great abundant blessings that you have for your people all over our country, Nigeria, all over Africa, and beyond Africa, where we're listening to your word tonight. Lord, we are praying that great and mighty things will happen to every participant in Jesus' name. Reach down from heaven and touch everyone. Let your people have showers of miracles. Thank you, Father, because we know you have answered. In Jesus' name we pray. Thank you very much. You can sit down. Now tonight, what do you think if the king had invited you and he told you to come and have a feast? And then you honored the invitation. And you said, I've never seen anything like this in my life. And then you sat down at the table. And you ate and you partook in the feast. And you said, did I ever eat anything like this in my life? What a glorious privilege it is that I can be treated like this. And then after he has given you gifts, and he has given you a lot of things you never had before, you stood up, you were about to go. He said, come back. He said, I want to tell you something good. You have eaten this only for one day. You have had this privilege only for one day. I am now going to make you a member of my family. You say what? Not only an invitation to come and then go away, but an invitation to become a member of the family of the king. And that is what the Lord is telling us tonight. Tonight I come to present to you this message that brings you to become a member of the family of God. My topic is membership in the king's family. Membership in the king's family. You become a member of the family of God.
5: prayer with Tonton.
3: Give me a good amen.
5: Ma bo seni cheda ko dagbedebo.
3: There's a beautiful story that brings up the point very well.
5: O tan dagbeyan wa pade die. E renwe dagbe jalo ton jagbonu.
3: It's in 2 Samuel chapter 9. I'm reading the story to you from verse 1.
5: Samuel a weto we. O ta shen mbe so for titan mbe so.
3: And David said, is there yet any that is left of the house of Saul that I may show him kindness for Jonathan's sake?
5: But David di sodomo de gbe so tin re ye poda esun ope so li ton gbe na jini ndo to da gbe wa ki e na Jonathan ni ton utu.
3: And there was of the house of Saul a certain servant whose name was Ziba.
5: O de so tin esun ope so li ton gbe meme si de oyin me tono yin Ziba.
3: And when he had called him unto David, the king said unto him, art thou Ziba? And he said, thy servant is he.
5: Yes, sir. David did the whole sort of land of Gawa Ziba. What sort of moment, Messito?
3: And the king said, is there not yet any of the house of Saul that I may show the kindness of God unto him?
5: And the king said,
3: and Ziba said unto the king, Jonathan has yet a son who is lame on his feet.
5: Ziba sodoran akoludo. Jonathan ngbeto tindo visununde reyin se kunoto afoeton lego.
3: And the king said unto him, where is he? And Ziba said unto the king, behold, he is in the house of Makkah, the son of Amiel in Lodiba.
5: Aolu sodoran do fiwe ete Ziba sodoran akoludo David da yego ewa tindo kwe makili visunu Amiel itoton gbe to lo de balimen.
3: Then King David sent and fetched him out of the house of Makkah, the son of Amiel from Lodiba.
5: When and where David a hold of Merlambo, he is so quay, Makili Visun, Amiel, Tongueson, Loda Bali.
3: Now, when Mephibosheth, the son of Jonathan, the son of Saul, was come unto David, he fell on his face and did reverence.
5: Mephibosheth visunu Jonathan to visunu soliton so wa David de mo shion nu kume etonji bo kakwe bio David David sodomo meshi voti e wa so gbon
3: domo. And David said, Mephibosheth, and he answered, behold thy servant.
5: It was all ground up more that year ago. Met it to ago.
3: And David said unto him, fear not, for I will surely show thee the kindness of Jonathan thy father for thy father's sake.
5: David is all the land at the Bublo Nanya to the Boak Yahweh, Nungbona, Jonathan, Utotu.
3: And will restore thee all the land of Saul, thy father, and thou shalt eat bread at my table continually.
5: And
3: he bowed himself and said, what is thy servant that thou shouldest look upon such a dead dog as I am?
5: It was so can we be able to more it messy to a yimbo de cockmo avunku monko de delay.
3: Then the king called to Ziba, Saul's servant, and said unto him, I have given unto thy master's son all that pertains to Saul and to all his house.
5: When and we are holding your lazy by me, Mr. Solly, Tombodo, Bodogland, or more, Nure, Bonsol, Dalile, Po, Bonhue, Etonle, Po, Daline, Conagla, Visunu, and Messunu to Eton.
3: Therefore, and thy sons and thy servants shall till the land for him, and thou shalt bring in the fruits that thy master's son may have food to eat. But Mephibosheth, thy master's son, shall eat bread always at my table.
5: If
3: verse 11, then said Ziba unto the king, according to all that my lord the king has commanded his servant, so shall the servant do. As for Mephibosheth, said the king, he shall eat at my table as one of the king's sons. That story I read to you is very instructive. Mephibosheth was a poor fellow. He was lame. He didn't think he was of any value. He felt he was almost worthless. A lame Mephibosheth. David was a king. David. And David, as a king, said, is there anybody that remains in the family of Saul?
5: David did hear a call to work and say the murder. Me let me say thing to who is Saul it on be.
3: Any of the sons, any of the children of Jonathan.
5: Me the person view Jonathan let me say thing to be.
3: I want to show mercy unto him.
5: You want to talk about why here?
3: And I want to give him the kindness of God.
5: When you are near Jonathan, that why you are with
3: him? Oh, and they say there is one young man. His name is Mephibosheth.
5: And he's
3: living in a town that is called Lodiba.
5: But the
3: point is, and the problem is, this young man is lame in both feet.
5: And
3: David the king said, go and call him. And he called this young man. And they brought him to David.
5: He
3: didn't know what he was going to meet with
5: David.
3: Being invited to the palace of the king was not something he expected. And David could see that fear in him.
5: So
3: David said, Mephibosheth. And he answered and said, thy servant is here.
5: David is a Mephibosheth. What's up, Brando?
3: And then David said unto him, fear not.
5: But David said,
3: and the Lord is telling you tonight, fear not. Something good is coming your way. An information you never expected. A blessing you never expected. A title you never expected. A privilege you never expected. Something good is coming your way tonight. Throw away your fear. Because the hand of the Lord is upon you tonight. And then the king said, I'm inviting you, not a temporary invitation. You will be eating at my table continually. And then finally David said, you will be as one of the sons of the king. A stranger coming from outside. Almost unidentified personality, a stranger coming from outside. And David said, I'm going to adopt you as a son. And he became a member of the king's family. That is what I'm bringing to you tonight. Membership in the king's family. king's family. What are the things that will happen so that you become a member of the family of the king? And then when you become a family or a member of the family of the king, you'll have abundant blessings. Blessings in your heart. Blessings in your body. Blessings in your family. Blessings in your place of work. You go out, you'll be blessed. You come in, you'll be blessed. You are in the office, you'll be blessed. You are in the market, you'll be blessed. There'll be a special mark upon you. Do you know that anything that belongs to the king is precious? You know, in the place, in some places, the dog of the king will carry a special collar. And the children of the king will have a special kind of appearance. And everybody will know that's the child of the king. That's the daughter of the king. That's one of the children of the king. And if they have kind of you treat anybody anywhere, they say, no, don't touch him. He's the king's kid. And that's the privilege the Lord is giving you tonight. That you become one of the sons of God. And I know that immediately I said that. You say, me of all people, how can that be? That's exactly the way Mephibosheth felt. Me, an ordinary fellow. Me, a bad person. You tell me I can be a child of God. I can be a daughter of God. I can be one of the sons of God. It looks too great for you to accept. What a great privilege that will be. And that's exactly the offer that the king is offering you tonight. Membership in the king's family. I'm going to divide the message to three parts. Number one, the privilege of sonship in the king's family. The privilege of sonship in the king's family. Number two, the provisions for sons in the king's family. The provision for sons in the king's family. Number three, preservation of sons in the king's family. Your miracles will be permanent. Your peace of mind will become permanent. The rest in your soul will become permanent. And everything the Lord is giving you here tonight and will give you more, everything will be permanent in Jesus' name. Number one, the privilege of sonship in the king's family. How do we get this privilege? In the story I read to you, David sent for Mephibosheth, and Mephibosheth came out of Lodibar, and he came to where David was.
5: O tale kana o me David yiro me fibocheti me fibocheti wa tron o tore no yin lo de bale me bo wa David de.
3: And if you're going to have this privilege, the Lord is telling you what to do.
5: Boni ana tin do jo je e kro to di na we nu e jira ni ibo wa.
3: You will come out of your lodiba.
5: Ana tonson lodiba li to me.
3: You will come out of where you are being and you will come to the King of Kings.
5: Ana tonson fi ate bu na wa akolu akolu le ton de.
3: In 2 Corinthians chapter 6. I'm reading from verse 14. 2 Corinthians chapter 6 verse 14. Be not unequally yoked together with some believers.
5: But
3: what fellowship has a righteousness with unrighteousness? What communion has light with darkness? What concord has Christ with Belial? What part has he that believeth with idols? What part he that believeth with an infidel? What agreement has the temple of God with idols? For ye are the temple of the living God. As God has said, I will dwell in them and walk in them. I will be their God, and they shall be my people. Wherefore come out from among them and be separate, says the Lord. Touch not the unclean.

0: What's the meaning of that? It is like when you put an eagle and hen, chicken, you tie them together. And then you stand back. You say, now, eagle, you are going to fly. After the count of three. One, two, three. Fly. And the eagle will not be able to fly. The eagle will be looking up like this. Will be looking at the peak of a mountain. Will know within himself, I can reach that mountain. I can fly to the sky. But look at this one that is yoked with
1: me.
0: Until that string is loosed. Until that yoke is broken. And then you release the eagle. It is when you now release that eagle. Chicken, go your way. And you say at the count of three. One, two, three. Eagle, fly. And the eagle will take up like this. And then get to the mountain top. Because that eagle is no more yoked with that little hen that cannot fly. When you are yoked together with some believers, they don't believe in walking in the light. They only believe in doing some works of darkness.
1: Yes, you will talk about my senoko, yele my sole my se to go joy to me. Divuma yeson is only te you might give say.
0: And the Lord is saying you are that eagle.
1: But
0: the Lord wants you to make progress. And as long as you are yoked together with the people that do not believe in God.
1: But sole de sole yes, you will talk about my senole podo in
0: and they affect the way you think.
1: But
0: and they affect the way you plan. And then they put all their works in darkness to influence your life. You will not be able to reach to the mountain top the Lord is taking you to. Be not unequally yoked together with unbelievers. The Lord wants you to get to somewhere in life, and you are going to get somewhere. I said you are going to get somewhere. That's why the word of God is saying, be not unequally yoked together with unbelievers. Who is an unbeliever? You know, somebody is drinking and it's the alcohol is spoiling his lungs. His intestines have been eating up. It's like when you put acid inside your stomach. Let me explain to you. If you have a glass of water, then you have another glass of alcohol. If you put a worm inside the glass of water, the worm will just be playing and dancing and wriggling inside the cup of water. Remove that worm from the cup of water and put it in the cup of alcohol. Immediately you put that

0: of alcohol, immediately it will disintegrate. Why? Because alcohol is destructive. Your intestine is as delicate as that wall. And when you are drinking in that thing, although it is sweet in your mouth, it is destroying the cells in your stomach. And you are killing yourself little by little by little. And when I tell a man and I say alcohol will destroy you, no, I don't believe. That's the unbeliever. Be not unequally yoked together with the unbeliever. Don't do what he does. If you take a cigarette, let's say that cigarette for example, you put it inside water, and then as you put it inside water, and you take raw meat, and you put it inside that cup of water where you put cigarette tobacco.
1: You
0: will see what that raw meat will become. Your body is like the meat.
1: And
0: when you are putting that cigarette in every time, you are preparing yourself for cancer of the lungs. And when I tell somebody that, and he says, leave me alone, I don't believe. That is the unbeliever. Be not unequally yoked together with unbelievers. As every body is telling us, and they even put this big board, they say there is something outside. There is something that is destroying everybody. They say it has a big name. They say it's AIDS. AIDS.
1: It don't know when you see that.
0: HIV AIDS.
1: See that. HIV.
0: And then they say, how do they get HIV AIDS?
1: Better now, you know, we're going to talk to those HIV.
0: When you go from woman to woman.
1: Yeah, talk on your daddy, your daddy.
0: Adultery.
1: Elder Galilee.
0: Or maybe homosexuality. A man and a man messing together. A woman and a woman messing up together.
1: Until
0: they get HIV AIDS. And that sin has no cure. Except by miracle. Except by prayer. And when you are told, run away from adultery. Run away from fornication. You say, no, I don't believe.
1: Oh,
0: that's the unbeliever. When you have been thinking, who is an unbeliever? One will say black is black and he says I don't believe. That's an unbeliever.
1: We'll
0: say adultery will destroy you. I don't believe. That's unbeliever. Be not unequally unequally yoked together with unbelievers. That's why the Lord is saying, a privilege is coming your way. A privilege of becoming a child of God. You may have somebody there that is saying, do you believe what they are saying? And they say, for me, in my own case, I don't believe. That's the unbeliever. Don't allow the opinion of that unbeliever to destroy your life. Be not unequally yoked together with some believers. Righteousness will add good things to your life. Righteousness, it's an addition of peace. Addition of joy. Addition of happiness. Addition of a peaceful life. Addition of prosperity. Unrighteousness will subtract a lot from your life. Righteousness will subtract health from you. Take your health away. Unrighteousness will take peace of mind away from you. There's a minus there. And the Lord is saying, get out of all those things. And then you will have the privilege of being a child of God. That's why it says, come out from among them. And say, me, you, Secret, and I, we are parting ways today. No more walking together. You, alcohol, and I, we are parting today. I'm coming out. You prostitutes and I, we are parting ways today. No more agreement between us. All these bad things, I'm parting from them today. That's what the Lord is saying. And then it says, I will be a father unto you. And you shall be my sons and my daughters, says the Lord. Tonight, you'll be a child of God. I said, tonight, you'll be a child of God. That hen that is yoked with that eagle that does not allow the eagle to fly, we're going to separate that hen. Spiritually, you are going to be an eagle. The power of the Lord will move inside your heart. And you will fly up and nothing will disturb you anymore in Jesus' name. The Bible says in John chapter 1, reading from verse 12, but as many as received him, to them give him power to become the sons of God, even to them that believe on his name. Tonight, I believe. Say that to me, tonight, I believe. I will be a child of God tonight. That's what the Bible says there. Once you decide, you make up your mind. As many as received him, to them he gave the power, the privilege, the grace, the right to become the sons of God. Even to them that believe on his name. Now, when you become a child of God, what are the provisions for the sons of God? Point number two. The provision for sons in the king's family. I come back to our friend
1: Mephibosheth.
0: Mephibosheth was living a lonely life in the city of Lodiba.
1: Mephibosheth
0: even the city in which he lived does not even have any place on the map. And it was not a city that was known. Mephibosheth was an insignificant man in an insignificant town. And all of a sudden information came to him. And the information came in the way of an invitation. And they said, Mephibosheth, the king is calling you. And then he got to the king. And the king said, I have provision for you. You will eat at my table. What does that mean? Your physical needs are all provided for. Not only that, you will be as one of the sons of the king. What does that mean? All the rights and the privileges in the family of the king will belong to you. Did Mephibosheth pay any amount of money? No. It was the love of the king. The grace of the king. Favor from the king. Mercy from the king. The compassion of the king. He paid nothing. And all this provision of the king's family we're talking about coming to you today, but you will not pay anything. Jesus paid it all for you. Because of the love of God. Because of the mercy of God. Because of the grace of God. Because of the favor of God. That's why the Lord is inviting you. Mephibosheth felt like a stranger. That's why David said, Mephibosheth, fear not. You will become a member of my family. And every need in your life will be supplied from today. You are blessed today. You are blessed today. The abundance of heaven is coming to you. All for free. You are not going to pay anything. Mephibosheth did not pay anything. The grace of God is free. The joy of the Lord is free. Healing is free. Deliverance is free. All that God is going to give you here tonight is free. I will have the blessing. man of God.
1: I
0: will not be left out. The grace of God has made everything available. In John chapter 10, verse 10. The thief cometh not, but for to steal, to kill, and to destroy. What was he talking about there? 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